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0: Any road closures affecting travel today will be announced in just a few minutes.
1: We hope you enjoy your time here at the Capstone. 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

0: 92.5 FM UA Info Radio presents Capstone Conversations. I'm Brandon Hollingsworth. A university is a place of discovery, but not just for students and faculty. Some parts of the University of Alabama are dedicated to the knowledge and enjoyment of the public as well. These are the UA Museums, a network of physical museums and research departments that collect, preserve, study, and share Alabama's unique wonders. Rebecca Johnson is communications specialist for UA Museums, and she's here to tell us what you can find inside.
1: I like to tell people that we have four museums, two research departments, and a TV show. So our four museums are the Paul W. Bryant Museum, which focuses on telling the stories of University of Alabama athletics, Moundville Archaeological Park, which is not on campus, but was the site of a powerful prehistoric mound building community that at its peak was America's largest city north of Mexico. I've always heard people compare it to like the New York City of its day. On campus, we also have the Alabama Museum of Natural History, which shares obviously the natural history of Alabama, from anything from fossils to marine animals to the Hodges meteorite that crashed in Sylacauga in 1954. The Gorgas House Museum is our fourth museum, and that's right on campus, kind of in the heart of campus on the quad. And it tells the story of the Gorgas family, which was a very important family to the University of Alabama. But in addition to telling the story of the family, it tells the story of Tuscaloosa, of the University of Alabama, and our surrounding community. But then we also have our two research departments. So that's the Museum's Research and Collections, which houses over 5 million objects and specimens. So we have a lot of things in our collections. And then we also have the Office of Archaeological Research, which provides archaeological and historic research and what we call cultural resources management services. So those are our two research departments. And then we have our TV show, which is Discovering Alabama. A lot of people in Alabama may know about Dr. Doug. He's been doing it for over 40 years.
2: I grew up watching Discovering Alabama myself.
1: Yes, Discovering Alabama is a very popular show on Alabama Public Television. They've been doing it for over 40 years, and they have over 100 episodes. So they cover the gamut of Alabama history and the natural world.
0: UA Museums as an organization is, as you mentioned, multi-tentacled. It has all kinds of physical museums, research offices, and more programs going on beneath that umbrella, but it didn't start out that way. Tell us a little bit about the history of UA Museums, how it started, and how it grew into its current form.
1: In 1831, in the Rotunda building here on the University of Alabama campus, there were actually exhibits, and there was a collection associated with those exhibits, and there was an employee who served as a curator who was collecting specimens of natural sciences across the state for research and public display. So we like to say that that was the first museum here on the campus of the University of Alabama. If you want to talk about the system officially as museums, it starts with the Alabama Museum of Natural History, which opened in 1910. And then from there, we had brought Moundville Archaeological Park underneath the Alabama Museum of Natural History. And from there, the Bryant Museum opens in 1988. And then at some point, we rolled the Gorgas House Museum into it. Over time, we sort of added the museums to the UA Museum system.
0: One of the things I find most interesting is that UA Museums isn't just about preserving the past in glass cases. The museums are actively involved in research for archaeology, history, geology, biology, paleontology, and more. So tell us about UA Museums as an active research organization.
1: We have so much research going on in UA Museums in different capacities, too, which is really interesting. The obvious research that we do, just because it's in the name of the two organizations within the Museum's Research and Collections and the Office of Archaeological Research, we have people like Dr. John Abbott, who does a lot of research into dragonfly DNA, and Dr. Klontmaker. He is our curator of paleontology, and he discovered the Sabin crab, which actually made it onto ESPN College Game Day. It was a big deal for us. Moundville Archaeological Park collaborates with the UA Department of Anthropology to conduct what they call field schools, which are experiential learning classes for UA students in the field of archaeology. So these students are actually on an excavation. They're digging things up. They're doing the lab work. They're doing the research. We have experiential learning opportunities in all of our museums, all of our research departments.
0: To a similar point, UA Museums is aware that it's not really enough to offer displays inside a building and dust off your hands and say, call it a day, we're done there. They're always offering activities and outreach that reach people beyond just walking into a building and looking around. So what can you tell us about some of the outreach efforts of UA Museums?
1: If I wasn't working with UI Museums, I would still want to come to visit our museums because we offer a lot of programming for the public, annual events that the public can come to, like the Moundville Native American Festival. We have honorary captain signings at the Bryant Museum. At the Natural History Museum, we have Alabama Fossil Fest. We have Family Day at the museum. We have haunting at the museum. So we have some spooky things that we do each year, including some haunted tours of the Gorgas House. So if you're ever looking for something fun to do during the weekend or during the week, we have very often free events that you can come to. In terms of the outreach that we do with educational programming, the staffs at the Alabama Museum of Natural History and Moundville Archaeological Park are often very busy in visiting schools and organizations within the community. They do educational programs, they do presentations, they do talks for varying ages. The Alabama Museum of Natural History also takes the public on summer fossil excursions, which is super fun. I like to tell people that sometimes my office is a creek looking for shark teeth. And they've been in recent years collaborating with University Recreation to host an after hours program called Movement in the Museum that incorporates yoga or Pilates with an educational component. The Gorgas House Museum's mission is related to the public, but because of the location of the house, it does a great job reaching UA students and the UA community. So they do a lot of student-only events. One of my personal goals is to make sure that students know that they can go inside of our locations and enjoy them because they're free for students. And so I never want another UA student to leave the University of Alabama without going inside any of our museums.
2: Well, I've saved the toughest question, Rebecca, for last. What is UA Museum's best kept secret?
1: Okay, so if I could only pick one, I think you're going to like this, Brandon. I have a personal affiliation with this object. It's at the Bryant Museum. And inside the Coach Bryant section, there is a little clarinet case. And inside it is a clarinet with a chipped reed inside of it, which I think is very indicative of the clarinet playing experience personally. And it was a clarinet that was used by Colonel Butler. He was a much beloved director of the Million Dollar Band. The Million Dollar Band actually, a lot of people think, came to prominence, national prominence under Colonel Butler. He got them to do amazing things. And so people remember him very fondly. Even today, if you go to the practice field, it's known as Butler Field. For me, that's a personal connection that I have to that object because I was a clarinet player in the Million Dollar Band.
2: I think the law requires me to mention that I'm also a clarinet and bass clarinet player, so I will look for Colonel Butler's clarinet next time I'm at the Bryant Museum. I missed that. That is a real hidden treasure because I didn't know it was there.
1: I do like to laugh about the chipped reed that's in the clarinet because I feel
2: know that
1: like
2: very well. Yeah.
1: I marched many halftime shows in the Million Dollar Band with a chipped reed.
2: Well, where can we learn more information about UA Museums and all of their projects?
1: You can go to our website at museums.ua.edu, and from there you'll find the websites of all of our other locations. So if you go to youtube.com/UA Museums, you can actually see what the museums are actually doing. We have tutorials of how to churn butter from the director of the Gorgas House Museum. We have interviews with Native Americans who perform at the Moundville Native American Festival. We have so much content that if you ever want to learn something about archaeology or fossils, things like that, we have content on that UA Museum's YouTube channel. So if you ever want to see what the museums are like before you come, who the people are who are involved in it, what we talk about, some of the stories that we tell, if you ever get a chance and you want to go down a YouTube rabbit hole, I suggest the UA Museums YouTube channel.
2: Well, Rebecca Johnson is communication specialist for UA Museums. Rebecca, thank you for coming in today. It's been fun talking with you.
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1: 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We're excited to have you here for another home game. 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Not exactly. 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These spaces are located in several parking decks and surface lots around campus. And a list of these locations can be found at bamaparking.ua.edu. Reduced parking rates are activated for visitors parking on campus from 6 p.m. until 7 a.m., Monday through Friday, and on weekends. You can get driving directions to visitor parking locations by using the Explore feature on the UA Safety app. To download the app, search for UA Safety in the App Store or on Google Play. 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Whatever brings you to campus at night or on the weekends, it's always best to plan ahead. Any visitor parking questions or concerns can be directed to the Transportation Services Office located in the Campus Drive parking deck on Campus Drive. The number to call is 205-348-5471. That's 205-348-5471. 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

UA graduate Betsy Plank was known as a public relations pioneer, a champion of PR education, and the first lady of public relations. Throughout her career, Plank achieved multiple firsts for women, winning many top awards in the field. The Public Relations Society of America Foundation established its first scholarship endowment fund in her name. Since then, the Betsy Plank Scholarship Endowment Fund has helped ensure the availability of public relations education funds for students at more than 40 colleges nationwide. In 2005, the Board of Trustees of the University of Alabama established the Plank Center for Leadership in Public Relations. For more information about notable women of the Capstone, keep listening to 92.5 FM UA Info Radio.

0: In some ways, the University of Alabama is a city within a city. It has its own services, such as a police department and a transit system. And it has its own mail and package operation. Campus Mail is the UA department responsible for getting cards, letters, packages, boxes, and bags to and from the people of the Capstone.
1: Right now I have almost 4,000 steps and it's 10:30 in the morning. I usually have like 16,000 by the end of the day, so we're all over the place.
0: Anna Barber is a Campus Mail clerk. The days may be hard on her feet, but she wouldn't trade it for anything.
1: This is probably the best job that I've had. I really love what I do, and I've really come into myself. I feel like working here. I've learned a lot of leadership skills.
0: Every day, Campus Mail manages the flow of mail and packages across the university. It picks up outgoing items from departments and sends them around the world. It receives and processes incoming mail and parcels for students, faculty, and staff. That includes deliveries from the U.S. Postal Service and from private carriers such as UPS, FedEx, and Amazon. In an average year, Campus Mail says it manages more than 1 million pieces of mail and packages. Many of those packages pass through Keandre Webb's hands. He delivers to student package lockers across campus.
2: I'm busy all day. If I would have to throw a number out there on a busy day, fall is probably around 1,000, but during spring is probably half of that.
0: Every UA student is automatically assigned a 6-digit mail code that allows them to receive items. Campus Mail also maintains about 1,500 parcel lockers for students. Part of Webb's job is to make sure packages get to the right place.
2: I'm really dedicated to my job. I know how much it means for like someone that's expecting something, and I can get it to them.
0: Campus Mail stays busy throughout the year, but during June and July, a surge begins as tens of thousands of packages arrive, all the stuff students have ordered to make their dorm rooms feel more like home.
1: Probably anything you can imagine. Shelves, mirrors, storage containers, surprisingly a lot of air purifiers, TVs, just literally anything that a student might need for their dorms, they're probably sending it here.
0: Barber says just the stuff arriving to outfit dorms can total more than 31,000 packages that cover more than 35,000 square feet. It's so much that Campus Mail sets up satellite locations to organize and store all the material. There are shelves stuffed with rolled-up rugs destined for dorm room floors. In another section, compressed mattresses ready to be sprung open. Smaller items such as wireless keyboards reside on still more shelves. On large pallets, there are boxes for small refrigerators, desks, nightstands, lamps, and more. Each pallet is tagged with a student's name to make pickup easier.
1: It's literally the things that they need to survive while they're here. Like, you know, their dorm is their safe space. They're going to need that space. And so all the stuff that they order comes to us first, and we make sure that they get it.
0: In early August, students flood in to pick up the boxes and oversized items waiting for them.
2: I feel like a Santa Claus on campus. So it's like Christmas in the summer. When they come in, they see all the stuff they order, like, wow.
0: The summer move-in surge ebbs, but Campus Mail doesn't slow down. Packages are only part of the operation. The department also runs UA's Passport Acceptance Facility, which offers passport and TSA pre-check enrollment services to the campus community and to the public. Meanwhile, critical items pass through the university's sorting and delivery system. Keandre Webb takes pride in putting the right items in the right hands.
2: So we get medicine sent in, so I know they need their medicine. Certified letters, important stuff. So me being able to deliver that stuff it does well for me.
0: While physical mail seems old-fashioned to some and is even being phased out in some parts of the world, Anna Barber says it offers something other forms of communication don't: emotional connection.
1: Throughout the school year, parents send care packages, and it's always nice to see when they come to pick it up and they're like, oh my gosh, this is from my aunt or my mom or whoever. And even when they get like letter mail, they're like, oh my gosh, grandma sent me this letter. It's always sweet to see their reactions to stuff like that.
0: Like a kind of sci-fi physics, Campus Mail can help shrink the distance between two people. The gap need be no greater than a greeting card with handwritten well wishes, a box that contains goodies from home, or a letter that ends with, I love you. That power underlines the fact that, at its root, Campus Mail isn't solely about envelopes and boxes. It's about people. For 92.5 FM UA Info Radio, I am yours truly, Brandon Hollingsworth. There is a phrase, drawn from Latin, often invoked to recognize challenges on the path to success. That phrase is ad astra per aspera, which loosely means to the stars through hardship. Though attributed to Roman poets more than two millennia ago, those words, and the feeling they express, are fresh and easily applicable to Demonica Dunifer. Her path to a doctoral degree from the University of Alabama was pitted by hardships. Dunifer decided to earn her Doctor of Nursing Practice through UA Online. Halfway through the program, Dunifer's uncle, a father figure to her, died. With the support of the Capstone College of Nursing, she deferred one class by a semester as she processed the loss. She returned to her studies and in March 2025 successfully defended her doctoral thesis. Just 3 months later, Dunifer suffered a stroke that required more than a week in an intensive care unit. Again, she dug deep, tapping into reserves of strength and persistence to resume her work, finishing the projects necessary to secure her degree.
3: The best lesson I've learned is life happens. It's good when you do have choices and when you have opportunities to take those, because you never know. It may be a point where you may not have them.
0: Rather than prompting her to give up, Dunifer's setback served as reinforcement for her resolve. She reasoned if she didn't earn her DNP now, it might never happen.
3: Life itself, you know, it has its ebbs and its flows, but this was only going to account for a short period of time. So I wanted to complete this while I had the time, while I was focused, while I was motivated.
0: Dunifer is recovering well from her stroke. She wasn't going to endure the cycle of physical, mental, and emotional challenges that fell upon her to skip commencement. In August 2025, Dunifer crossed the stage at Coleman Coliseum. She was given the apricot-colored ceremonial hood signifying her Doctor of Nursing Practice degree and shook hands with UA President Peter Moeller. It was a triumphant moment, long in coming and amply earned.
3: Being a student here at the University of Alabama, it definitely has shaped me, because I have tapped into potential scholarly and professionally that I had no idea that I had. So I have grown by leaps and bounds with my education here.
0: Fitting herself into the university's slogan, where legends are made, Dunifer says her legendary moment was reaching and crossing the finish line. It was an achievement not just for herself.
3: It has made me become a legend, not only scholarly, but I am the first doctoral student in my family, even the first in my family to even graduate from college. But I definitely feel like a legend, not only as part of UA alumni now, but in my family as well.
0: More about Dr. Demonica Dunifer can be found at the UA News Center, news.ua.edu. UA's online education and distance learning programs can be found at online.ua.edu. For more about the students, faculty, and staff that make up the heart of the University of Alabama, stay tuned to 92.5 FM UA Info Radio.
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0: 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On this station, you hear stories and interviews that explore how the Capstone carries out its mission of teaching, research, and service. You'll hear the voices of the people who make it happen, and you'll learn about the many services UA provides on campus and beyond. In a few moments, you'll find out what's happening this week at the university. When there's severe weather, we'll tell you what you need to know. 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Whether you're a student, parent, Crimson Tide fan, member of the campus community, or an alum, we welcome you as a listener and we hope you stay tuned. 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
2: With more than 40,000 students and hundreds of student organizations, there's always something happening at the University of Alabama. Here's a look at what's happening this week at UA.
3: What happens when you commit the glamour and neurosis of Golden Age Hollywood to music and lyrics? 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

0: Matthew Quayle's three-movement Petite Suite, as performed by the Vuora Vesey Trio. The trio is a wind ensemble made up of members of University of Alabama School of Music faculty, Mary Lindsay Bailey on oboe, Diane Boyd Schultz on flute, and Osiris J. Malina on clarinet. Vuora Vesey, incidentally, is the Finnish word for tide. This recording is from the Vuora Vesey Trio's 2025 album Excursions, released on the Blue Griffin label. More about the School of Music can be found at music.ua.edu.
1: Staying on top of schoolwork, volunteer work, extracurricular activities, and finding ways to spend time with friends isn't always easy. But one thing that is easy, keeping up with the latest news about the Capstone. The UA News Center has everything I need to know for the week. Whether it's announcements about the Crimson Rides routes

0: you know that university has its own print shop? It does, and it powers much of the printed material that circulates on campus and in the Tuscaloosa area. Here are five things you need to know about university printing services.
1: Number one, it's been supporting the campus for more than 70 years. From academic publications to milestone events, University Printing has been an integral partner to UA for decades. The team combines modern digital equipment with traditional press capabilities to meet the evolving needs of campus. With equipment ranging from a state-of-the-art inkjet printer to its own humidity-controlled paper warehouse, University Printing keeps pace with industry-standard commercial printers.
0: Number two, in-house production saves UA departments time and money. Keeping printing on campus allows departments to avoid outside vendor markups, long production timelines, and brand inconsistencies. University Printing can also assist UA departments in choosing cost-effective formats, materials, and quantities that align with university standards and budgets.
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2: Driven leaders don't want to miss any opportunity to help them land their dream job. Charnavia Hall, Executive Director of the UA Career Center, shares what she thinks are some of the most important steps UA students can take to enhance their career opportunities.
3: I think the best thing that students can do in order to land a job when they graduate is, number one, connect with the Career Center as early as possible. Don't wait until your senior year, and heavens forbid, not the day after graduation. But connect with us from day one. 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We have a career action plan that will tell students everything that they need to do from freshman year to senior year in order to help them get that job that they want. So connect with us, attend our networking events. We have several events throughout the year. They're listed in Handshake. We post them on our social media. We put them in the Crimson White. So attend our networking events, workshops. We have lots of employers who are at those events, who are at those workshops. 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We really want to help our students, and don't be nervous. We're a very nice group of people, so come in, just talk to us, and just tell us, what are your plans, what are your goals, so that we can help you while you are here at UA.
2: For more information about the Career Center, visit career.ua.edu.
4: From its vantage point, anchored on the south end of the quad, Denny Chimes holds a stately watch over UA's campus. That vigil is mostly silent. The tower awakens on the quarter hour to clear

every hour, it dutifully informs everyone within earshot of the time. But on rare occasions, Denny Chimes doesn't just speak. It sings.

0: This is not part of the Chimes' automated routine. This music comes from the hands of University of Alabama alumnus Luke Turner. Behind a heavy metal door at the base of Denny Chimes sits a modified organ console. From here, Turner can do something many people might not even be aware is possible. He can transform a UA landmark into a musical instrument.
1: So we have two keyboards here.
0: The organ console's keys activate the 25 physical bells that reside in the upper level of Denny Chimes, called a carillon. They also produce electronic bell tones, giving the chimes much more color and musical versatility.
1: You know, if you think about the piano, you could play one tune so many different ways. You could play so many different notes that would have different feelings or emotions behind it. And you really have the same expressive power on Denny Chimes.
0: As a music major, Luke Turner always appreciated Denny Chimes. He knew it, as most people do, for its hourly tolling and as the backdrop for countless graduation photos. Then he researched the carillon and was fascinated by its history and anatomy. His interest gained steam from there. He applied for and won a grant to collect as much material as he could about the chimes and compare it to other carillons.
1: The Houle Special Collections Library was really valuable for a lot of the historical information. I was able to find a lot of blueprints and a lot of information about the very beginning of Denny Chimes, as well as some of the renovation efforts, looking through old Crimson White articles. But I also knew that there were individuals who were involved, and I wanted to share their stories with Denny Chimes as well.
0: What he learned can now be found on a UA website. Dennychimes.ua.edu showcases information about the tower and its role in campus life, unique photos and videos, and stories from the people who have made the icon part of their lives. Turner worked with Dr. Amir Zahari, an associate professor in the School of Music, and UA's official carillonneur, a person who plays carillon bells. He compliments Turner's musicianship and scholarship, but says there's more to it than that. He thinks Turner's work helps enrich Denny Chimes' story, past, present, and future.
2: As a teacher and someone in the arts, anytime someone takes an interest and actively pursues that interest to this degree, it does make me feel good, but more so, it gives me hope. It gives me hope for future generations. It gives me hope for the continuation of these traditions. It gives me hope that traditions like this at UA will be cared for and protected.
0: Documenting and sharing Denny Chimes' history fits well with Luke Turner's understanding of his own chapter in the tower's story. From his post at the playing console, his art is simultaneously solitary and public. He recognizes how special and rare that is.
1: I've played the piano and the cello and played other instruments as well. But typically when you play those instruments, the only people hearing it are those in the same room as you. But with Denny Chimes, the entire campus can hear it. So it's a really unique feeling as a musician, thinking that anything I produce in this room can be heard by not just students and faculty, but community members, alumni, and really people throughout the city of Tuscaloosa.
0: Denny Chimes marks its centennial in May 2029. Turner says he hopes to be invited back to once again sit at the double keyboard and raise a beloved landmark's voice in song. For 92.5 FM, UA Info Radio, I'm Brandon Hollingsworth.

0: 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We hope today's weather allows you to enjoy all the amenities and activities the university has to offer during your time at the Capstone.
1: The weather in Tuscaloosa can be tricky. Our climate in the southeast is known for humid summers and cold winters. For the most part, we enjoy nice weather. But, and this is typical of our region, the weather here can change quickly.
0: Yes, it can. And that's why the university actively works to ensure its students, faculty, staff, and visitors are safe during a weather emergency.
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1: Some of the more typical weather alerts you will receive regard flooding and storms. In these alerts, you may be advised to seek shelter or find a refuge area or shelter in place. In the event of a weather emergency, it's important to know what shelter is available to you based on your current campus location.
0: When a tornado watch or warning is issued for campus, the North Campus Storm Shelter, East Campus Storm Shelter, John H. England Jr. Hall Storm Shelter, North Lawn Hall, Capstone Parking Deck Best Available Refuge Area, and the Magnolia Parking Deck Best Available Refuge Area will be opened and will remain open until the cancellation of the tornado watch or warning.
1: The North Campus and East Campus Storm Shelters, North Lawn Hall, and John H. England Jr. Hall Storm Shelter were built to FEMA 361 standards and can withstand 250 mile per hour wind speeds.
0: The North Campus Storm Shelter is located on the lowest level of the Student Activity Center at Presidential Village, and the East Campus Storm Shelter is located behind the Child Development Research Center. The John H. England Jr. Hall Storm Shelter is located on the lowest level of John H. England Jr. Residence Hall. North Lawn Hall is located on Hackberry Lane at Peter Bryce Boulevard.
1: The Capstone Parking Deck Best Available Refuge Area, or BARA, is located on 2nd Avenue across the street from the Moody Music Building and Alumni Hall. If you have pets that you need to keep safe during a severe weather emergency, the Magnolia Parking Deck BARA can accept pets with their owners. The Magnolia Parking Deck is located on Bryant Drive, just across the street from the Soup Store. If space is available, your pet can shelter with you under the following conditions. Pet owners must be present with their animal at all times, and pets must be under the complete control of their owner at all times. Only domestic animals are permitted in the Magnolia Parking Deck BARA. Animals over 140 pounds are not permitted.
0: Reptiles, fish, and insects are not permitted in the Magnolia Parking Deck BARA. Dogs should be in a crate or leashed and muzzled. All other animals must be in a crate. Animals will be excluded from the shelter if they exhibit dangerous or disruptive behavior or are otherwise believed to present a hazard.
1: Pet owners should bring a bowl for water and must clean up after their pet.
0: Animals should be vaccinated as appropriate. For safety reasons, anyone found violating these rules may be asked to leave.
1: All service dogs accompanying individuals with disabilities are welcomed in all campus shelters. If the owner is unable, because of a disability, to use a muzzle, harness, leash, or other tether for their service dog, or if the use of a muzzle, harness, leash, or other tether would interfere with the service dog's performance of work or tasks, then the service dog must be otherwise under the owner's control, such as through the use of voice commands, signals, or other effective means.
0: You can pinpoint and get directions to these locations based on your current location on the Explore page of the UA Safety app. If you are seeking shelter in any of these locations, please follow the guidance of university officials operating the shelters and refuge areas for your safety and for the safety of others. Each campus building has a Best Available Refuge Area, or BARA, location. The location can be found on the building emergency plan posted near the entry/exit locations of each building.
1: You can also look up the BARA location in each campus building through the Explore page of the UA Safety app. If you cannot locate or get to a BARA location, the next preferred area generally is on the lowest floor of most buildings, away from windows, and in the center of the building.
0: Sometimes in a severe weather emergency, you will be advised to shelter in place. That means instead of leaving a building, remain inside. People outside should seek shelter within a structure for safety. Typically, this strategy is engaged during severe weather. However, it may also be used during a shooting incident or a hazardous chemical release, where the hazard of breathing outside air is greater than remaining inside a building.
1: If you need to shelter in place, here are some tips to help you shelter most effectively. Seek an interior room without windows. 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
0: If you are in a shelter on campus, remain in the shelter until officials advise it is safe to leave and do not use elevators.
1: When sheltering in place, avoid areas with glass or windows and avoid taking shelter in automobiles. It's best to go to the lower floors or basement of a building.
0: Typically, severe weather threats, such as tornado warnings, don't last long. So it's important to make sure you are ready before warnings are issued. The UA Safety app can help you prepare for a severe weather emergency and keep you informed during any major weather event that affects the university's campus.
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0: And I'm Shane. We're glad you're listening to us as you visit the Capstone.
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1: It can feel overwhelming trying to keep up with everything happening on campus, but we're here to keep you up to date with announcements every hour. Our social media pages also provide information about major campus events, programs, and student life. The University of Alabama can be found on Facebook by searching University of Alabama. And we are also on X, formerly known as Twitter, and on TikTok as U of Alabama.
0: You can also follow the University of Alabama on Instagram at UNIV of Alabama. You can bet if something's happening on campus, we'll be posting pictures and video.
1: 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We just might share your photo with our followers too.
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0: Any road closures affecting travel today will be announced in just a few minutes.
1: We hope you enjoy your time here at the Capstone. There is so much to do, see, and experience at the University of Alabama, and we're here to make sure you don't miss out on a thing.
0: We'll be back shortly with more information about campus news and events, as well as some more campus safety information.
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0: With more than 40,000 students and hundreds of student organizations, there's always something happening at the University of Alabama. Here's a look at what's happening this week at UA.
1: Mid-morning walking breaks are back. UA employees are invited to get up and get out for fresh air and a good walk around the quad. 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More about this and other campus events can be found online at calendar.ua.edu.
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0: It isn't just the tide that's rolling across UA's campus this fall.
1: We are very happy to inaugurate our electric bus transit services here at the University of Alabama.
0: UA's existing Crimson Ride transit system has added electric buses to its fleet. Dr. Bharat Balasubramanian, director of the Center for Advanced Vehicle Technologies, says putting the buses into action is the culmination of 4 years of hard work between the university and commercial partners.
1: This is more than just an investment into electric buses. This is a Living Labs experimental facility.
0: The 8 electric buses stand out with their bold crimson color, the iconic Swoop A logo on the sides, and a label above the windows that reads, Roll Forward. University of Alabama President Peter J. Moeller says the new buses were born from collaboration involving Crimson Ride, faculty, Dr. Balasubramanian's research center, the bus manufacturer, and others. Now, Moeller says, is the exciting part, putting the buses on the road.
2: We learn from them, and every day they travel this campus, they become a part of how we move forward, both literally and the work and discovery we do at the University of Alabama.
0: Funded by a federal grant, the buses serve as everyday transit options for students, faculty, and staff. But what makes them unique is that they're also outfitted to record and report how they operate. That makes them mobile labs for studying electric vehicle technologies in the field.
1: It is 100% service to the campus. And at the same time, it is also available as research for all of us.
0: The buses take their own vitals, so to speak, including battery performance, how much energy they use, how they charge up, and how well their systems work. In the years ahead, student projects will investigate ways to improve performance during extreme weather.
2: A student may get on one of these buses simply because they need to get from one side of the campus to another. But at the same time, that bus can be generating data that helps our researchers better understand the future of mobility.
0: Cliff Henderson, Dean of the Stieslinger College of Engineering, says this approach could be applied to other UA systems in the future.
3: As this Living Lab concept develops, we can continue to connect transportation and energy research with facilities and building management, water systems, grounds management, and other campus operations to continue to really empower tremendously impactful research.
0: Dr. Balasubramanian says he would consider the electric bus project a success when UA operates a zero-emission transit fleet. The long-term goal, he says, is to take what's learned from the buses to create cleaner mass transit systems throughout the Southeast. For 92.5 FM UA Info Radio, I'm Brandon Hollingsworth.
4: The University of Alabama is located in the heart of Tuscaloosa, often referred to as Titletown, in reference to the many national championships university athletic teams have won over the years. But the city has other nicknames with much older origins. When Thomas Maxwell arrived in Tuscaloosa in 1837, he replaced the chinaberry trees in the yard of his first home with small oak trees. He then planted more oaks in the middle of his street. The idea caught on, and soon, nearly all of Tuscaloosa's streets were lined with oaks. People started to call Tuscaloosa the City of Oaks. Then someone remembered that the ancient Celtic religious leaders in England, the Druids, believed the great oak trees to be sacred. And that led to Tuscaloosa's other nickname, the Druid City.
0: At first, it doesn't seem like sharks and airplanes have much in common. One is an apex predator that stealthily patrols the ocean. The other is a tube of aluminum that soars miles above the ground. But University of Alabama Associate Professor of Aerospace Engineering and Mechanics Amy Lang and her students think they're on the trail of a connection in which a unique part of shark anatomy might influence the design and efficiency of airplanes in the future.
5: I enjoy, as a professor, doing research related to bio-inspired flow control.
6: We're working on shark skin and its ability to passively reduce separation and therefore drag. Sharks have scales just like any other fish. The difference is their scales are micrometers across, almost invisible to the naked eye.
5: One of the first things that we did was to collaborate with biologists to get a better understanding of what shark skin looks like. And we've actually tested real skin samples of short fin mako skin in our tunnel.
6: We fill the tunnel with little reflective glass particles and we shine a laser at them in a big plane. That laser interacts with those particles by just illuminating them. When we're working with real shark skin specimens, we can't really see what the scales themselves are doing.
5: We've now gotten to the point of 3D printing models of actual shark scales that are able to flex and respond to the flow.
6: When we have a model with larger scales, we can actually physically see the scales move. It's fascinating to look at moving fluid across a shark and seeing how we can control that and like actually how that could benefit a ship or an airplane.
5: It would be a collaboration to get to the point of taking something from a 3D printed model to something that could be manufactured that would help to control the drag on that aircraft or be used to help control the aircraft in an emergency situation or be able to maneuver more.
0: You heard from University of Alabama Associate Professor Amy Lang and PhD student Andrew Bonacci. For more about the people and groups of the University of Alabama, keep listening to 92.5 FM UA Info Radio.
7: Spend any amount of time on campus and you'll see a Crimson Ride bus shuttling students, employees, and guests from place to place. The system runs so smoothly, it's hard to believe the buses have only been part of UA's campus culture since 2007. James Nickram, Associate Director of Transportation Services, has more information about the history of the Crimson Ride.
8: A little bit of history on Crimson Ride. Dr. Witt, in his vision when he came to the university, envisioned a walking campus. And so to do that, we had to get the vehicles out of the core of campus. Eons ago, you could actually park around the quad. We made parking lots further out. We had to figure out how to get the students from the parking lots into Center Park campus. So in 2007, Crimson Ride was born. We've been running the system since then.
7: The Crimson Ride has seen some changes over the years.
8: The largest change, I guess, is the way that we provide data to students on how they see their buses on campus through the Passio Go app. They're able to see where the bus is at, when it's going to be at their stop or the estimated time. We've added internal to the bus. We have a system that announces the bus stops now, so there's also a visual cue where they can see what the bus stop is. We have a 40-foot bus and we have a 32-foot bus. The majority of our 40-foot buses are manufactured by Nova. Their reputation is they're the Cadillac of buses, and they're very nice buses. And then we have the Eldorado for our smaller buses, and they typically service our apartment complexes because we don't have as many riders on them. They're all handicap equipped, our air conditioning systems. I mean, we've got Thermo King on there, which is the industry standard, which keeps them cool. And you'll notice on the hot August and September days, my ridership, you can see it peaking a little bit more than on a typical day as the students attempt to get out of the heat. The buses are low floor, transit style, they're all diesel. Because they're low floor transit, they're typically used for city traveling, and so I don't have seat belts on the buses, but they all are handicap accessible. They have a ramp on them that the driver's able to let out, and those that need that with a wheelchair are able to get on the bus, and if they desire to be secured, we're able to do that.
7: For more information about the Crimson Ride and its routes, visit crimsonride.ua.edu.

0: Dr. Edisher Savitsky, assistant professor of piano at the University of Alabama School of Music, performing Allegro from Sonata in F Major, Köchel 533 by Wolfgang Amadeus Mozart. 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
1: In 2022, the University of Alabama Dance Marathon was honored by Children's of Alabama for donating more than $2 million to the hospital since the student-led organization was created in 2011. The organization reached the $1 million mark in a seven-year period and raised an additional $1 million in the 4 years that followed. For more news and information about the Capstone, keep listening to 92.5 FM, UA Info Radio.
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2: And I'm Shane.
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2: 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The Capstone parking deck is on 2nd Avenue between Bryant Drive and University Boulevard. The other three are in the northern part of UA's campus, along and near Campus Drive. They are the Student Center parking deck, the Transportation Hub parking deck, and the North 10-4 parking deck.
0: 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The visitor entrance to the North 10-4 parking deck is also off Campus Drive West, just north of the public supermarket. 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
2: Bus stops are located across campus. 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
0: You can track buses in real time using the Passio Go app, which can be downloaded on any Android or iOS device. This is a great way to know how long you'll wait for the next bus to arrive at your stop.
2: Once you've parked your car, if you aren't taking Crimson Ride to get to your final location, chances are you'll be walking across our beautiful campus.
0: Walking is not only a great way to take in some scenic views of historic buildings, landmarks, and natural beauty, but it's also one of the most efficient means of getting from building to building. Just make sure you don't get so caught up in Instagramming Denny Chimes that you forget to exercise proper pedestrian safety.
2: Crosswalks are located at street corners and traffic lights. Make sure to look both ways before crossing and yield to oncoming traffic. Never walk down major roadways, including the roads surrounding the quad. Instead, use the sidewalks that run throughout our campus. And always look out for bicyclists and people on electric scooters.
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0: UA Family Weekend is coming up, and fast. Some of you may be familiar with Family Weekend already. Some of you may have actually come out to Tuscaloosa for it. Some of you might be hearing about it right now for the first time. So let's explore what Family Weekend is all about.
1: It's a time for the parents to come and the students to show off their new home.
0: This is the Director of Parent and Family Programs, Dana Beckers. Her department organizes Family Weekend each fall, encouraging students and their families to experience UA together.
1: They talk about their classes, they show them their residence hall, they get to meet their friends, and then experience events that are happening Thursday, Friday, Saturday, and Sunday of the weekend.
0: Parent and Family Programs plans about 40 separate activities during a typical family weekend. They include open houses for UA colleges, schools, and departments so parents can meet professors and see the classrooms, labs, and other facilities their students use. They also include a kickoff concert, outdoor activities on Lake Nicole, a home football game at Saban Field at Bryant-Denny Stadium, and a jazz brunch to cap off the weekend. This year, Family Weekend is September 25th to 27th. Jamie Peacock, a Tuscaloosa native who now lives in Dothan, attended Family Weekend her son's sophomore year, and she'll be back this fall.
2: It just really makes you feel connected to the university, and you got to see what your kids were doing, you know, on a daily activity and going to all the colleges. It was a really fun experience for me.
0: Michelle Harper of Birmingham isn't just a UA parent, she's also a UA alumna. This year, she's volunteering at Family Weekend, helping orient other parents and give them information. She was drawn to volunteering through the Parent Advisory Council.
3: I've made so many new friends, and I've loved my entire experience with the council.
0: Harper says Family Weekend is a valuable way to get to know other parents and family members and help them discover and embrace the University of Alabama.
3: I love this university, and being able to talk about it and answer questions is just very fulfilling to me to help families get acclimated and learn more about the university that I have loved for many years.
0: Jackie Harrison lives in Vernon, about 50 miles northwest of Tuscaloosa. She's another Family Weekend return visitor. She loves attending the football game, which this year will feature the Tide hosting South Carolina Saturday, September 26th. Harrison says the experience is unbeatable.
4: Oh, it's always Alabama football. It is the best. You can't beat the atmosphere at the Alabama football game. And that's one of the things that's so good about Parent Weekend being on a football game weekend.
0: Planning Family Weekend and managing its logistics is a lot of work. It's a busy time for Dana Beckers and her colleagues. In 2025, the weekend drew 9,600 people, but she says it's also satisfying.
1: It's the students and the parents getting to see each other. The students don't always admit it, but they do miss their parents, and the parents, of course, miss their students. So it's a time for just them getting here, and then the students get to show off everything. That's what's exciting to me.
0: Information about UA's Family Weekend, plus ticket information, can be found online at parents.sl.ua.edu. 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
10: 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Here's a look at what's happening this week at UA.
0: An exhibit at the Paul Bryant Museum celebrates the centennial of UA's first national football championship. The experience takes visitors through 100 years and 18 national championships through artifacts including team rosters, game schedules, programs, and trophies. 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
0: The University of Alabama Police Department employs more than 150 people, sworn officers, security resources assistants, and civilians. But few of them get greeted like this.
12: There's Maggie!
0: That's because these UAPD officers get about on four legs and wag with joy. Meet Kenny and Maggie, the department's canine ambassadors.
13: Hey! Look at you guys!
0: Kenny, a three-year-old mix, joined UAPD in 2024 when the department's community canine program began. Maggie, a year younger, came along in 2025. Both are rescues from the Tuscaloosa Metro Animal Shelter. Both are also stars on campus. Their faces adorn stickers you can see on water bottles and laptops. They both have Instagram accounts, too, boasting more than 3,700 followers apiece.
14: That car we drive is hers. She's like a queen in the back seat. I chauffeur her around.
0: This is Officer Justin Booth, Maggie's human companion. He remembers a time when Maggie stole the spotlight during a campus safety presentation for students. Two tables were set up in the front of the classroom for the talk.
14: And the next thing you know, Maggie's jumping on the tables and just making sure that everybody knows and sees who she is. So that was kind of a funny moment.
0: Kenny's canine handler, Officer Marshall Wade, knows exactly what Booth means.
15: I was going through the drive-thru at Chick-fil-A one day, just grabbing some lunch, and there was one of the workers there who was like, hey, there's Kenny's in the drive-thru line. And so all the workers stopped doing what they were doing to come and see Kenny in the drive-thru line. So that's my moment of fame right there.
0: Neither Kenny nor Maggie are police dogs in the traditional sense. They're not trained to sniff out drugs, to search for people, or to take part in rescue operations. Nor are they trained service dogs. They spend their days roaming campus with Wade and Booth, comforting and cheering UA students and employees. Wade says building connections is the whole point.
15: If we were to walk around our academic buildings or around campus, just by ourselves, people are always kind of wondering what's going on or what we're up to or are we responding to a call. But when they see the dogs, they understand that we're just there to connect with them. And so that really just relieves people of their stress and their anxiety of us being around.
0: Wade, Booth, and their four-legged partners work eight-hour shifts. A typical day includes a mix of activities, from planned events, such as safety seminars, to impromptu belly scratch breaks on the student center lawn. A day might carry Kenny or Maggie to dorms, UA offices, or student social events. At the day's end, Maggie goes home with Booth, and Kenny heads out with Wade, where the dogs recharge and enjoy themselves.
15: Usually after a long day, he goes into the crate just because he's tired from being on campus all day long. But he runs around with my dog, my kids. He's just a part of the family.
0: Kenny and Maggie are part of the UA family, too. Their Instagram accounts show the dogs with students, faculty, and staff. Everyone's having a good time. Booth says visits from Kenny and Maggie can help students assuage their homesickness or anxiety.
14: We can come out and we can hang out with them for a few minutes and kind of help them calm down and help them cope and help them just understand that it is okay. We're here to help you. I mean, that's our full job.
0: A full job that takes Kenny, Maggie, Marshall Wade, and Justin Booth over nearly every inch of the University of Alabama's campus, bringing students and employees a little cheer, much needed comfort, and of course, happy wags that go a long way. For 92.5 FM, UA Info Radio, I'm Brandon Hollingsworth.
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17: In 2014, Karen Pfeiffer Brooks was named as the first woman to serve as president pro tempore of the Board of Trustees of the University of Alabama. As a presiding officer of the board, Brooks led the Board of Trustees in their mission to ensure the effective leadership, management, and control of the institutions of the UA system. For more information about notable women of the Capstone, keep listening to 92.5 FM UA Info Radio.
18: Why study opera in the 21st century? Why see an opera? Dr. Paul Hotaling, director of UA Opera Theater, sat down with UA Info Radio to discuss how he selects the music for each season and why opera is still relevant today.
19: To survive in the 21st century, we have to engage audiences. So how is UA Opera Theater and their performances doing anything different or new to try and draw audiences to opera and to the opera theater?
20: The repertoire that's chosen is chosen for the students, but I do try to mix it up. I certainly think about the audience as well. I look at the students that I have every May is when I look ahead at the following season. I see which graduate students have said yes or no, which undergraduates have said yes or no. And then I cast accordingly to give everybody opportunity, everybody challenged at the right level, because an 18-year-old isn't ready for the same role as a 28-year-old graduate student. But then I also take in mind our audience, the faithful, stalwart audience attendees who sit in those chairs at every production. What are they looking for? What is the variety that they like? What will challenge them? Most of our productions are free of charge. The Amal is an annual offering. I try to bring new works to the community, as I'm doing this year, as well as grand standards that make people smile, like Die Fledermaus. So I try to keep all of that in mind. It's a balance between what the audience wants, what the community needs, and also serving the students and their needs and their dreams and their desires as well.
21: In a world where attention spans are short.
20: Oh,
21: and
20: yes. Well, that's why I'm excited about the 10-minute yes. operas. If you're new to opera, come on. This opera is 10 minutes long.
21: It's a great way to get your feet wet.
20: That's right, indeed. And this year's season is all in English, which is kind of unique. It just happened to work out that way with the world premiere in October and then another piece being written for us. All very exciting. And so it's an all-English opera year. And just the other day, I was speaking to the Rotary Club, which was a great joy. One gentleman said, you know, I never thought of that. I didn't realize any opera was written in English. And I said, oh, yes, quite a bit, quite a lot. And he was enlightened, and he was so intrigued, and he wants to come now because, well, opera in English, I might give that a try. And there's the gateway. There, you know, opera in English perhaps is the gateway genre to enjoying then Mozart and Puccini and Verdi. So I hope that's true.
21: Why is opera relevant today?
20: I love that question. Opera is as relevant today as it was in the birth of the genre, which is around 1600, so hundreds of years ago, because it's a reflection of human beings. Opera is simply singing, men and women singing with each other and for each other, telling important stories. And isn't that what our lives are? Just heightened and emotional and important communication. It's stories, it's drama, it's a reflection of our life. If you look at the history of opera, you can see the history of mankind over the last 400 years or so on various continents. Same is true, for instance, of the American musical theater from the 20s, 30s, 40s, on up through today. It can have a powerful impact. It can turn a mirror on society in a way that nothing else can. Opera is relevant. Opera is simply people communicating under pretty lights with nice costumes, telling very heightened stories. That's why it's great.
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The University of Alabama celebrates the ongoing efforts of faculty and staff to engage students in innovative research and entrepreneurship. And UA highlights these efforts in our UA News Center online. To learn more about the many studies, programs, projects, discoveries, and innovations happening here at the Capstone, visit news.ua.edu.

0: And while Denny Chimes is among the Capstone's most familiar and beloved symbols, it hasn't always been accurate. The campus's voice was out of sync. A UA physics professor and a dedicated band of students set out to change that.
1: Everyone is dependent in one or the other way, directly or indirectly, on time.
0: To Dr. Tejesh Bandy, time is way more than a set of numbers you glance at on your phone every so often. It is the pace of the universe and everything that happens in it. Therefore, he says, accurate time measurement is essential to understanding when and where we are.
1: Time is so basic. But at the same time, it's everywhere in all the applications that we deal with on a daily basis. That's what keeps me moving. That's what keeps me ticking, I can say.
0: It's easy to see why someone who takes time this seriously was bugged that Denny Chimes wasn't on time. In fact, it almost never was. Issues of the Crimson White newspaper from the 1950s, 60s, and 70s frequently mention the chimes ringing late, up to 5 minutes behind the hour. The bells would get even farther off after a power outage. Now, that was annoying in the analog days, but baffling in the digital era. As recently as last year, the bells of Denny Chimes were still timed using a local oscillator, a device that wiggled back and forth at a certain rate. It was still routinely behind. UA President Peter Moeller stopped by Dr. Bandy's time lab one day and mentioned that Denny Chimes was off by 40 seconds to a full minute. But for the first time in the tower's history, the university had the right tools to fix the problem.
2: The backbone of the Denny Chimes is actually the timescale that we built in our lab.
0: Jean-Vie Verma is a fifth-year grad student in Dr. Bandy's group, called the Quantime Team. In a secure laboratory on the ground floor of Galilee Hall, within sight of Denny Chimes, Verma and other UA graduate and undergraduate students work with incredibly precise atomic clocks that measure time by ever smaller units. The clocks can be linked together into what Verma calls a timescale.
2: Timescale is basically when you bring together different atomic clocks. We can't just rely on one because there is a lot that happens inside an atomic clock that can fail. It's just a way of building one clock out of, like, let's say, five different clocks. And that just reduces the points of failure. Once we have the Denny Chimes running on a timescale, it just reduces the chances that it would fail.
0: The old oscillator was finally retired in October 2025, when the Quantime team's timescale was connected via Ethernet to the mechanisms that strike the bells. Denny Chimes is now accurate to within microseconds. That makes it among the most accurate bell towers in the world, a precision that pleases Dr. Bandy.
1: Absolutely satisfying. It really makes us feel good about the kind of work that we do in the Quantime Lab, in the Physics and Astronomy Department, and how we can make a difference.
0: As a student, Jean-Vie Verma says she takes a special pride in helping modernize a campus icon. She says her friends outside the department think it's cool she got to work on the project alongside undergraduates August Connors and Prajwal Halale. And she says what she's learning as part of the Quantime team has improved her skills for college and after.
2: I have been working with the team. There are two more undergrads that work on this project, and just to manage them, it has increased my leadership skills a lot. Also, just communication, how to talk to people, how to get stuff done.
0: The very same technology that's now running Denny Chimes also offers practical benefits for navigation, space research, communications and weather satellites, power grids, computers, and other forms of technology that require highly precise time measurement. Sloppy precision can mean losing money, collecting bad data, or even getting lost, since GPS satellites determine your location in part by measuring time.
1: As Einstein puts it, everything is space and time. So if you understand time very well, and more accurately you know the time, you can also measure things in space more accurately. These two are coupled, and you cannot do one without the other.
0: Jean-Vie Verma told me working with time this closely has changed the way she thinks of it. She now sees how essential it is to modern society, even when we're unaware of it. You might think of it differently too, the next time you hear Denny Chimes.

0: Hi, I'm Amy Haynes, and I am the Associate Director of Transportation Services, and I oversee parking on campus.
1: Most of the time, UH students, faculty, and staff park the same car on campus every day. But what happens if you need to drive a different vehicle, such as a rental car, on campus? Is your parking pass still valid? Here's Amy Haynes with the answer.
0: You can only register one vehicle to a permit, but you could have multiple vehicles on your account. If you're a spouse or you have two vehicles there and one day I drive one car, you need to make sure to display your permit. But yes, you can transfer it back and forth between those two vehicles. We just ask that you register it on your account. Anytime you don't have your normal vehicle here on campus, contact our office. We'll put a note on the license plate. Sometimes people forget their permit. If their vehicle's being serviced or something like that, and they're in a rental car, they'll contact us. We'll put notes on that license plate. They're valid to park in certain zones.
1: UA parking permits are linked to specific vehicles. So anytime you need to park a different vehicle on campus using your regular parking permit, you should contact Parking Services.
0: So if you need to contact us with questions, and the best place would be our website, because we'll have up-to-date announcements and information on there, which is bamaparking.ua.edu, or you can give our office a call at 205-348-5471.
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3: And I'm Stephanie. Your safety is our priority here at the University of Alabama. While you're on and around campus, there are several resources available to you to keep you safe during an emergency.
2: That's right, Stephanie. One of the reasons we're talking to you today is to make sure you know what to do in an emergency situation while on campus.
3: The UA Safety app is a helpful tool to keep you safe and updated during a campus emergency, such as a weather emergency.
2: It certainly is helpful. The UA Safety app will send you notifications regarding severe weather and other emergency alerts that could affect campus, and instructions on how to best proceed during the emergency, such as where to seek shelter or to shelter in place.
3: If you're unfamiliar with campus, or if you need a little help finding the fastest way to get to a shelter location, the Explore feature in the app includes a built-in GPS to every campus building, so you can find where you need to go based on your current location.
2: The Explore feature within the app also provides safety information about each building, such as the best available refuge area or BERA within each location, and locations of medical supplies within each building or structure.
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3: I check the weather forecast through the app constantly, but one of my favorite things about the app is that anyone can download it. You don't have to be a student or employee to get information from the safety app. If you're the parent or loved one of a student or employee on campus, you can download the UA Safety app too. 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
2: While the app is a helpful tool for anyone on UA's campus, if you're a student or employee, you should also sign up for UA Alerts. This alert messaging system can notify you via text, email, and phone call about any campus emergency and what to do during an emergency situation.
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1: 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Reduced parking rates are activated for visitors parking on campus from 6 p.m. until 7 a.m., Monday through Friday, and on weekends. 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

0: The Paul R. Jones Collection of American Art at the University of Alabama includes one of the largest and most comprehensive collections of 20th century African American art in the world. The collection was amassed over decades by Paul Raymond Jones, who has been described by Arts and Antiques magazine as one of the top art collectors in the country. Jones donated the 1,700-plus piece collection, valued at more than $10.3 million, to the College of Arts and Sciences at the University of Alabama in October 2008. An additional 300 works were added in 2013, bringing the total to over 2,000 works. The collection includes art in a variety of media from more than 600 artists. With these gifts, Jones wished to preserve the legacy of artists, especially African-American artists, spark the interest of future art collectors, and help elevate African-American art in the eyes of the art world. Jones also wanted to ensure that this genre of art, an intrinsic part of the history and totality of American art, is never lost or forgotten. Today, his collection can be seen in the Paul R. Jones Museum in the heart of downtown Tuscaloosa. Admission to the museum is free, and the museum is open Monday through Friday from 9 a.m. until 5 p.m. For more information about the Paul R. Jones Museum, visit museums.ua.edu.
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1: Hello, I'm Peter Moeller, President of the University of Alabama, and it's my pleasure to welcome you to our beautiful campus. 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What began in 1831 with just a handful of buildings and 52 students has grown into a thriving community of more than 42,000 students and 7,000 faculty and staff. With more than 300 buildings spanning 1,000 acres, our campus is a place of purpose, progress, and pride. 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From those foundations, we shape the leaders, innovators, and changemakers who will move Alabama and the world forward. At the University of Alabama, you'll find state-of-the-art labs, world-class performance venues, and opportunities that stretch as far as your ambition. It's more than a college experience. It's a launch pad for what comes next. Welcome to the Capstone, and thanks for listening to 92.5 FM UA Info Radio. 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
1: And I'm Shane. 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
0: It can feel overwhelming trying to keep up with everything happening on campus, but we're here to keep you up to date with announcements every hour. Our social media pages also provide information about major campus events, programs, and student life. The University of Alabama can be found on Facebook by searching University of Alabama. And we are also on X, formerly known as Twitter, and on TikTok as U of Alabama.
1: You can also follow the University of Alabama on Instagram at UNIV of Alabama. You can bet if something's happening on campus, we'll be posting pictures and video.
0: And be sure to tag us on social media whenever you take photos on campus. We just might share your photo with our followers too.
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0: 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Sometimes that means roads or lanes on campus will be closed due to construction. 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
0: We hope you enjoy your time here at the Capstone. There is so much to do, see, and experience at the University of Alabama, and we're here to make sure you don't miss out on a thing.
1: We'll be back shortly with more information about campus news and events, as well as some more campus safety information.
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0: 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Here's a look at what's happening this week at UA.
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1: In some ways, the University of Alabama is a city within a city. It has its own services, such as a police department and a transit system. And it has its own mail and package operation. Campus Mail is the UA department responsible for getting cards, letters, packages, boxes, and bags to and from the people of the Capstone.
4: Right now I have almost 4,000 steps and it's 10:30 in the morning. I usually have like 16,000 by the end of the day, so we're all over the place.
1: Anna Barber is a Campus Mail clerk. The days may be hard on her feet, but she wouldn't trade it for anything.
4: This is probably the best job that I've had. I really love what I do, and I've really come into myself. I feel like working here. I've learned a lot of leadership skills.
1: Every day, Campus Mail manages the flow of mail and packages across the university. It picks up outgoing items from departments and sends them around the world. It receives and processes incoming mail and parcels for students, faculty, and staff. That includes deliveries from the U.S. Postal Service and from private carriers such as UPS, FedEx, and Amazon. In an average year, Campus Mail says it manages more than 1 million pieces of mail and packages. Many of those packages pass through Keandre Webb's hands. He delivers to student package lockers across campus.
5: I'm busy all day. If I would have to throw a number out there on a busy day, fall is probably around 1,000, but during spring is probably half of that.
1: Every UA student is automatically assigned a 6-digit mail code that allows them to receive items. Campus Mail also maintains about 1,500 parcel lockers for students. Part of Webb's job is to make sure packages get to the right place.
5: I'm really dedicated to my job. I know how much it means for like someone that's expecting something, and I can get it to them.
1: Campus Mail stays busy throughout the year, but during June and July, a surge begins as tens of thousands of packages arrive, all the stuff students have ordered to make their dorm rooms feel more like home.
4: Probably anything you can imagine. Shelves, mirrors, storage containers, surprisingly a lot of air purifiers, TVs, just literally anything that a student might need for their dorms, they're probably sending it here.
1: Barber says just the stuff arriving to outfit dorms can total more than 31,000 packages that cover more than 35,000 square feet. It's so much that Campus Mail sets up satellite locations to organize and store all the material. There are shelves stuffed with rolled-up rugs destined for dorm room floors. In another section, compressed mattresses ready to be sprung open. Smaller items such as wireless keyboards reside on still more shelves. On large pallets, there are boxes for small refrigerators, desks, nightstands, lamps, and more. Each pallet is tagged with a student's name to make pickup easier.
4: It's literally the things that they need to survive while they're here. Like, you know, their dorm is their safe space. They're going to need that space. And so all the stuff that they order comes to us first, and we make sure that they get it.
1: In early August, students flood in to pick up the boxes and oversized items waiting for them.
5: I feel like a Santa Claus on campus. So it's like Christmas in the summer. When they come in, they see all the stuff they order, like, wow.
1: The summer move-in surge ebbs, but campus mail doesn't slow down. Packages are only part of the operation. The department also runs UA's Passport Acceptance Facility, which offers passport and TSA pre-check enrollment services to the campus community and to the public. Meanwhile, critical items pass through the university's sorting and delivery system. Keandre Webb takes pride in putting the right items in the right hands.
5: We get medicine sent in, so I know they need their medicine. Certified letters, important stuff. So me being able to deliver that stuff is, it does well for me.
1: While physical mail seems old-fashioned to some and is even being phased out in some parts of the world, Anna Barber says it offers something other forms of communication don't: emotional connection.
4: Throughout the school year, parents send care packages, and it's always nice to see when they come to pick it up and they're like, oh my gosh, this is from my aunt or my mom or whoever. And even when they get like letter mail, they're like, oh my gosh, grandma sent me this letter. It's always sweet to see their reactions to stuff like that.
1: Like a kind of sci-fi physics, campus mail can help shrink the distance between two people. The gap need be no greater than a greeting card with handwritten well wishes, a box that contains goodies from home, or a letter that ends with, I love you. That power underlines the fact that, at its root, campus mail isn't solely about envelopes and boxes. It's about people. For 92.5 FM UA Info Radio, I am yours truly, Brandon Hollingsworth. The University of Alabama appeared on 15 U.S. News & World Report lists ranking the best online programs. Seven programs made the top 10 of their respective lists. They include 5th for Best Online Family Nurse Practitioner Master's Programs, 6th for Best Online Master's in Nursing Education Programs, 7th for Best Online Master's in Nursing Administration Programs, and 9th for Best Online Bachelor's in Business Programs. 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

0: 92.5 FM UA Info Radio presents Capstone Conversations. I'm Brandon Hollingsworth. Parker Wright spent 3 decades in the U.S. Air Force, retiring as a major general. He now has a new mission, serving as dean of the University of Alabama's School of Leadership and Policy. The school, set to open in the autumn of 2027, is a new job for Wright, but it's not new territory. He was the deputy commander of Air University at Maxwell Air Force Base, so he knows how education and leadership are linked. Dean Wright spoke with me about how the School of Leadership and Policy aims to help students, UA, and the state. He began by discussing what he thinks the essential qualities of leadership are.
1: A couple of things that I think are important. A leader has to be authentic. And so every leader has to tailor their approach to who they are, because the team will know pretty quickly if you're not being authentic. The second piece of that is a leader has to be matched to the situation. So the leader knows themselves, and then they have to know their team. What's the composition of the team, the competence of the team, the experience of the team. Then they have to know their mission. What is it that they are trying to accomplish? And then lastly is the context, the situation, that external environment. And so good leaders are able to take themselves, to take their team, to take the specific mission and look at what context they're in and then tailor their leadership approach, because every leader needs to be matched to the moment.
0: Let's translate that to the mission then of the School of Leadership and Policy. How does a school teach someone to do what you're talking about, teach someone to lead?
1: You know, I really believe that we learn most by doing, particularly in leadership studies. And so our approach will be an experiential learning model. In order to be a good leader, you have to be a good follower. And so what we would expect is our students will come in and join a leadership cohort and really learn how to be a good follower. And then as they progress through the program, they'll get increasing responsibilities in the cohort. We'll be looking for co-curricular and extracurricular opportunities where they can practice the leadership skills that they're learning in the classroom. And then they'll be able to reflect on those real-world experiences in the classroom. Leadership is not easy. You put yourself out front. You're being evaluated. You are having to make decisions that you may get wrong. And so our program, we want to have plenty of opportunities for our students to learn by doing.
0: One thing I like to ask my guests who are coming to UA from other organizations or institutions is what they'll bring from those previous experiences to their new job here. So how will your experiences from Air University and from the Air Force shape your approach or your philosophy as SLP Dean?
1: You know, I spent 30 years in the Air Force, and so there's a lot of conditioning that I think I'll bring with me to the new role. I think a mission focus, the idea that we have an incredibly important mission that we're trying to accomplish. The Air Force and the University of Alabama are both public institutions that have a responsibility to serve our communities and to produce students and ideas that can have an impact.
0: You're coming from a military background and into a civilian academic environment. What's the transition been like for you, and what do you think will be different from some of your previous roles?
1: It's been great. It's felt very natural. Organizations are pretty similar, but you know, there's some differences. I don't think they're as big as folks might assume. I think there's a belief that the military is incredibly hierarchical and directive. That hasn't been my experience in the Air Force. We're a pretty flat organization. And so I think the collegiality, the working together with the fellow deans and the administration, I've been incredibly pleased and impressed with the level of teamwork, the culture at the university. And so it's been a natural, easy transition. Now, it has been odd to show up for work in a suit and tie and not wearing a uniform every day. But just as I was proud to have U.S. Air Force on my uniform, I'm proud to have the script day on my suit when I come to work.
0: University of Alabama President Peter Moeller's guiding framework for UA, called Future Ready Flagship, is intended to help set the university and its students on a path to succeed in the years ahead. It includes specific principles, which include discovery, development, service, and stewardship. How will the School of Leadership and Policy support those aims?
1: I really think we are a leading effort in President Moeller's vision for the University of Alabama. In terms of development, our school exists for the sole purpose of developing leaders. Leaders are developed across the campus, but we want to be a place that helps units across the university to be able to develop leaders. In terms of discovery, we're also discovering those new policy prescriptions, those new ideas to really solve some old and tractable problems. We hope to be evidence-based. We hope to teach our students the skills that they will need to use all available data sources. We're excited about the stand-up of the School of Data Science and the partnership that we'll have. We believe that AI and other types of technological advances on the horizon may give us new opportunities to solve these old problems. In terms of service, that's why we exist. Not only will we help develop the leaders and the ideas, but then we hope to be able to inspire our students, our graduates, to go out and serve their communities, not just in public service, but really across all sectors, whether that's public, private, or nonprofit, to lead with a servant's heart and to serve the community that we're part of here, particularly with a focus on the state and our communities. And then lastly, in terms of stewardship, I mean, we have a real sense of responsibility to take what's a pretty major investment in the school leadership and policy and ensure that there's a return on investment.
0: One of President Moeller's other goals is to create leaders in all fields, not just the students who will be your majors and minors in the School of Leadership and Policy. How will the school's work benefit non-SLP students here at UA?
1: We think every student should take a leadership course of some type. In terms of those students who are not in our majors programs, on the leadership side, we think it's a major that would pair really well with just about any major. So we see some real opportunity for a double major there, whether you're getting a degree in arts and theater or you're getting a degree in science or engineering. Having the skills with a major or with a Bachelor of Arts in organizational leadership would really pair really nicely, we think, with some of the other majors. If a new employee comes in and has some leadership acumen or understands what their organization's leadership is trying to do, we think that'll give them a leg up in the future. And on the policy side of the house, there's policy work that's happening across the campus. And so likewise, we think that the policy degree that we will give both undergraduate and graduate will tie nicely with work that's already happening on campus. We have centers and institutes already dedicated to doing policy work. And we just want to see how we can strengthen that network and then create a public-facing opportunity to be able to put out and inform the public dialogue.
0: The School of Leadership and Policy is set to formally open to UA students in the autumn of 2027. So what are you going to be doing between now and then to get things ready?
1: It's going to be a year-long sprint. We're focused on developing and building the faculty team. And so that's an early focus to be able to bring together both the academic experts from the academy as well as those professors of practice who've actually led and done policy in the public space. At the same time, we'll be putting together the academic programs. We've got 3 degrees that we're going to start with. We plan to do more, building the curriculum, making sure the course catalogs are updated, making sure the syllabi are built, a lot of work to build those 3 programs. At the same time, we're building the infrastructure. We're fortunate to have a major renovation to Farrah Hall that's underway that'll give us some modern classroom spaces and office spaces. That'll open right as we open our doors. And so we're excited about what Farrah Hall will bring to the table. And then we've got to get the students in the doors. And so a lot of time spending explaining the programs, talking to the high school students, talking to some of the freshman incoming class, making sure that they know the programs and the offerings that we have, and then getting them into the seats in the classrooms. But a lot of work to be done between now and then, an aggressive timeline, but we're excited.
0: Parker Wright is the Dean of the School of Leadership and Policy, which, as you heard, is set to open its doors to students in the autumn of 2027. Dean Wright, thank you for coming in today.
1: Yeah, thank you for having me.
0: You can learn more about the University of Alabama School of Leadership and Policy at its website, slp.ua.edu. I'm Brandon Hollingsworth. 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

0: The Allegro Moderato, the first section of Graham Cohen's five-movement Trio No. 2, published in 2017. It was performed by the Vuora Vassi Trio, a wind ensemble made up of University of Alabama School of Music faculty members, oboist Mary Lindsay Bailey, flutist Diane Boyd Schultz, and clarinetist Osiris J. Molina. The recording is from the Vuora Vassi Trio's 2025 album Excursions. More about the School of Music can be found at music.ua.edu.
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0: 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On this station, you hear stories and interviews that explore how the Capstone carries out its mission of teaching, research, and service. You'll hear the voices of the people who make it happen, and you'll learn about the many services UA provides on campus and beyond. 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
2: 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Here's a look at what's happening this week at UA.
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0: There is no other city in the world quite like Tuscaloosa. And there is no other city with its name. Founded in 1819, Tuscaloosa was named for the chieftain of a Muscogean-speaking Native American people, Chief Tuscaloosa, which means Black Warrior. In 1826, Tuscaloosa was named as the state capital, paving the way for the University of Alabama Board of Trustees to select the city as the home of the state's first public institution of higher learning. Inaugural ceremonies for the university were held on April 12, 1831, and students began enrolling just 6 days later. Since then, the university's annual enrollment has reached nearly 40,000 students, and the campus body is made up of leaders, scholars, trailblazers, veterans, and heroes. Rooted in history and with its eye on the future, the University of Alabama continues to contribute to the story of the one and only Tuscaloosa.
1: It's a rare university job indeed, whose workspace is constantly in motion and sounds like this. This UA workspace doesn't come with lab equipment, oak desks, or classroom seats. It comes with a steering wheel, hydraulic doors, and a constant panorama of the University of Alabama in all seasons. Drivers for the Crimson Ride Bus system and Crimson Concierge serve as a kind of circulatory system, getting students and employees where they need to go.
2: Brenda Jordan, I've been with Crimson Concierge. It'll be 4 years this November.
1: Crimson Concierge is an on-campus pickup and drop-off service, open to UA employees and available on demand. Jordan says it's like Uber for UA faculty and staff.
2: Fully staffed, we have 5 drivers. Maybe a slow day, 50 calls. A busy day, 100, 150.
1: A concierge driver's day is 8 to 5. There's not much downtime. Jordan says she enjoys the work in part because she has regular riders, people she sees frequently.
2: We see some of the same people every day. And so it's always conversation, like, how's your day? How's the kids?
1: Crimson Ride is the campus's bus system. During the regular academic year, it offers more than 24 routes that crisscross campus and connect UA to local apartment complexes. Quentin King, a 5-year Crimson Ride driver, says he also has regulars, mostly students, going back and forth from their apartments to their classes on campus. He makes sure they have a good experience during his 6 to 8 hour shifts.
3: You know, I always have a smile. I always greet them with a good morning. How are your day going? You know, how's your morning? How was your class? And they always enjoy it.
1: King and Jordan start their shifts by inspecting their vehicles.
2: Check the oil, check the tires, make sure there's no damage, mirrors, all of that.
3: You know, make sure that the wheelchair ramp is working, the exit doors are clear of debris. Make sure the inside is clean. And make sure that, you know, ain't anything, you know, broken on the bus. Make sure all lights and stuff is working on there properly.
1: The focus on safety doesn't end there. King sits at the tip of a 40-foot-long Crimson Ride transit bus. Jordan's Crimson Concierge vehicle is a 20-foot-long van. They have to carefully watch the environment around them. Navigating a passenger bus is very different than managing a small, agile personal car. It requires a keen eye for the many walkers, drivers, cyclists, skateboarders, and scooterers getting across campus.
3: We had to be on IPs and Qs when driving buses. So, you know, it's just not like sitting behind a steering wheel, just going from point A to point B. We got to, you know, be focused and make sure everything is properly right.
1: As much as Jordan and King enjoy their jobs, meeting their riders, and experiencing the capstone in motion, they're glad to hand the wheel off to someone else when they're off shift.
2: I'm fine at work. It's when I get out of the work van and into my own car. Like, after that, I do not want to drive no more. I tell my kids, we have a radius, or we're flying, or somebody else is driving.
1: Brenda Jordan, Quentin King, and their colleagues of Crimson Ride and Crimson Concierge measure their days in miles. And through the many miles they travel across campus, rain or shine, heat or chill, one thing keeps them coming back, putting the key in the ignition and starting a new day.
3: It meant a lot because meeting different people from different places and having a conversation, they tell me about the background of their life, you know, where they come from and stuff like this.
2: The people. I love making connections with my riders. I love my coworkers, my team. It's like family.
1: A family on wheels, keeping the capstone moving all year. 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The University of Alabama is raising money for student scholarships, faculty support, and campus facilities. The campaign is called the Rising Tide 2.0, and before it closes at the end of September, university leaders hope to reach a goal of $1.8 billion. Bobby Prince, Associate Vice President for Development in UA's Division of Advancement, says many people think of philanthropy as the realm of the wealthy. It's a misconception he's happy to dispel.
4: It absolutely is open to anyone. Gifts of all sizes matter. Yes, we have the multi-million dollar gifts that make a big splash, and those go so far in making an impact at the University of Alabama, but so do those smaller gifts. And I want to tell you a story about a young gentleman. His name is Taylor. Taylor set up a lemonade stand in his front yard to collect money for his uncle's memorial scholarship. His uncle was Walt Gary. Many people in the community know Walt. He passed away a few years ago. He was an individual with Down syndrome and now has a memorial scholarship in the College of Education for students who are going to be studying special education. And Taylor wanted to raise money for that scholarship. And he came in and delivered it to me personally. It added up to $90 and some odd cents. And we were able to deposit that right into the scholarship. And that's still going to be invested forever and a day.
1: Prince says there are benefits beyond the action of giving. Helping out can also make someone feel good.
4: It is remarkable, after being in the business for so long, to sit across the table from someone who's making a commitment at whatever level, and they feel so good because they know they're making a difference. They're investing in something they absolutely believe in and that they're passionate about. And that is a great, great feeling. So as gift officers, we try to help them understand on the back end how those dollars made a difference. We are bringing stories of students who are able to graduate from the University of Alabama who would not have even been able to come here without scholarship support. And we marry those students with the donors so they can actually meet the recipients and get to know them on a personal level. It also allows the students to get to know who helps them with their education. And those are tremendous opportunities to demonstrate impact. You know, our rewards for donors are intrinsic. What we can provide is stories of how their dollars are making an impact and really making a difference at the university. And that means the world to so many people.
1: The Rising Tide 2.0 fundraising campaign ends September 30th. More information about the campaign and how to give can be found online at risingtide.ua.edu.
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1: You can track buses in real time using the Passio Go app, which can be downloaded on any Android or iOS device. 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
0: Once you've parked your car, if you aren't taking Crimson Ride to get to your final location, chances are you'll be walking across our beautiful campus.
1: Walking is not only a great way to take in some scenic views of historic buildings, landmarks, and natural beauty, but it's also one of the most efficient means of getting from building to building. Just make sure you don't get so caught up in Instagramming Denny Chimes that you forget to exercise proper pedestrian safety.
0: Crosswalks are located at street corners and traffic lights. Make sure to look both ways before crossing and yield to oncoming traffic. Never walk down major roadways, including the roads surrounding the quad. Instead, use the sidewalks that run throughout our campus. And always look out for bicyclists and people on electric scooters.
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3: 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The Paul Bryant Museum on UA's campus is the Smithsonian of the Crimson Tide's storied football history. On display and in storage are artifacts representing decades of victory and setback on the gridiron. Jerseys, trophies, souvenirs, advertisements, a mock-up of Bryant's office, even the silver dish that always contained a heap of golden flake potato chips for Bryant's weekly TV show. Just about in the center of the museum is a special gallery celebrating a century of national football championships. Olivia Arnold, the Bryant Museum's executive director, is standing at the exhibit entrance, where visitors see an image that's really two, uniting the Tide's past and present.
4: So this is at the Tuscaloosa train station. The crowd that greeted the team after winning our first national championship. And then it morphs into a picture of the current Walk of Champions as an homage to the Walk of Champions that the players walk in every Saturday.
3: Arnold says the special exhibit, called Walking with Champions, took about a year to create.
4: We knew that we were coming up on the anniversary of

0: the first national championship, it took us a while to figure out exactly what we wanted to do.
1: The first idea sought to build the exhibit around a train set, because early UA football teams traveled to bowl games on the rails, trips that were highly publicized in the press. But lacking the space or resources for the necessary models, Arnold and the Bryant Museum team went in another direction that still captured the distant era.
0: And we decided the best way to tell the story with a historical perspective was to do recreations of period-specific newspapers.
1: Those newspaper recreations adorn three of the four walls inside the exhibit. The fourth is occupied by replicas of locker room cubbies, one each for the five coaches who led national championship teams. Arnold says selecting only a handful of items from the Bryant Museum's 40,000-piece collection to tell the story of Alabama football's national championships was as difficult as it sounds.
0: We really went for, honestly, the ones that were the most visually appealing, the most colorful, the most original, because those are things that are really going to catch people's eyes.
1: Those eye-catching displays include covers from vintage game programs, selected national championship trophies, and smaller mementos that convey the exultation of victory. Arnold's favorite example is in the display case at the end of the row, Nick Saban's polo shirt from the 2010 BCS National Championship game.
0: That was actually worn by Nick Saban when he was doused with Gatorade, and the shirt has never been washed. You know, it was our first national championship since 1992, and it was the beginning of what will become Saban's historic run of national champions.
1: Though winning seasons are often associated with the head coach, Olivia Arnold wants visitors to appreciate that the 18 national championships the University of Alabama claims truly were team efforts. She made sure every name from championship rosters was included on the newspaper walls.
0: Not everybody is the starting quarterback, but everybody that was on the team contributed to that national championship in one way or another. And so I felt it was really important to acknowledge that.
1: Sitting behind glass in one corner of the exhibit gallery are a cap and a ticket from the 2010 national championship game. They belong to UA Museum's communications specialist, Rebecca Johnson. She and some friends went to Pasadena for fun, to see the Tide play in the Rose Bowl. When Arnold started putting the Walking with Champions exhibit together, Johnson realized the souvenirs she bought might be right to help tell the story.
2: The mundane things that we have on us become historical and become important when it's present during a historical event that happens. Those items on display have a story behind them, a personal story, as most anything in our collections do. And so I think it's really fun to be part of that history. I don't take that for granted to have something on display.
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4: Crossing Points offers young adults with intellectual disabilities the opportunity to receive an education at the college level. Amy Williamson, Program Coordinator, and Jeremy Reed, Outreach Coordinator, discuss the three tiers that make up the Crossing Points program at UA.
5: Tier one is our foundational program. That is the collaborative program with the Tuscaloosa City Schools and the Tuscaloosa County School System. We have 10 students from each district, and the districts provide the staff, the teachers, and the paraeducators, while we provide the space and the administration of the program. And then Tier 2 was added in the summer of 2016, and that's our Summer Bridge program. Students come on campus for a month, and they explore what college would be like if they were to come to the University of Alabama. And then our Tier 3 program, we had our first cohort begin in fall of 2019, And that is our 3-year non-degree certificate program that is fully a university program. So those students live in the dorms on campus, they attend UA classes, they have job internships on campus, and then they also join clubs and organizations and do all the things that other UA students do.
6: And one thing we try and tell people is it's not an experience. We're not providing a college experience. They're getting a college education.
4: Amy also describes how the Tier 3 Crossing Points program is unique in its approach to students participating in the program.
5: One of the things that makes our Tier 3 program unique from other programs is that our students do actually receive University of Alabama credit for the courses they take. A lot of other programs, the students audit the course, so they pay tuition, but they don't actually get credit for it. And also, the course catalog is open to our students, so they can take any course that UA offers as long as they meet the prerequisite requirements for that course, which is also a little bit different from other programs. Usually, a lot of the other programs have very specific tracks for their students. So our students come in, like the student who graduated from the Tier 3 program in 2023, is interested in music, but then also interested in childcare. And we pieced together a plan of study for him. So he was able to take some courses in human development for the childcare aspect, and then able to take some music classes or music therapy classes for the musical aspect, and put those things together to be really marketable when he went out into the world to try to find a position.
4: More information about Crossing Points can be found online at crossingpoints.ua.edu.
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4: And I'm Stephanie. Your safety is our priority here at the University of Alabama. While you're on and around campus, there are several resources available to you to keep you safe during an emergency.
3: That's right, Stephanie. One of the reasons we're talking to you today is to make sure you know what to do in an emergency situation while on campus.
4: The UA Safety app is a helpful tool to keep you safe and updated during a campus emergency, such as a weather emergency.
3: It certainly is helpful. The UA Safety app will send you notifications regarding severe weather and other emergency alerts that could affect campus, and instructions on how to best proceed during the emergency, such as where to seek shelter or to shelter in place.
4: If you're unfamiliar with campus, or if you need a little help finding the fastest way to get to a shelter location, the Explore feature in the app includes a built-in GPS to every campus building, so you can find where you need to go based on your current location.
3: The Explore feature within the app also provides safety information about each building, such as the best available refuge area or BERA within each location, and locations of medical supplies within each building or structure.
4: You can download the UA Safety app on any iOS or Android device to receive emergency alerts and to stream our radio feed at any time.
3: You can also check the weather forecast for the week within the UA Safety app. The weather can change quickly around here, so it's important to know if you need to take that umbrella with you when you get out of the car.
4: I check the weather forecast through the app constantly, but one of my favorite things about the app is that anyone can download it. You don't have to be a student or employee to get information from the safety app. If you're the parent or loved one of a student or employee on campus, you can download the UA Safety app too. 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
3: While the app is a helpful tool for anyone on UA's campus, if you're a student or employee, you should also sign up for UA Alerts. This alert messaging system can notify you via text, email, and phone call about any campus emergency and what to do during an emergency situation.
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1: 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The University of Alabama can be found on Facebook by searching University of Alabama. 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
2: Any road closures affecting travel today will be announced in just a few minutes.
1: We hope you enjoy your time here at the Capstone. There is so much to do, see, and experience at the University of Alabama, and we're here to make sure you don't miss out on a thing.
2: We'll be back shortly with more information about campus news and events, as well as some more campus safety information.
1: Roll Tide!

0: With more than 40,000 students and hundreds of student organizations, there's always something happening at the University of Alabama. Here's a look at what's happening this week at UA.
1: The Paul Bryant Museum is open for game day this weekend. 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
3: None of us like being stopped by a train, but it may happen if you travel on the south side of the UA campus. In fact, we have two train lines that border campus between Bryant Drive and 15th Street. These railways serve freight and passenger trains that don't travel on set schedules. Remember, cross train tracks only at designated pedestrian or roadway crossings and obey all warning signs and signals posted there. Always be careful when crossing the tracks, as trains may appear quickly from either direction. If a train is stopped, do not walk between cars or attempt to go over or under them, as the train could start moving at any time without notice. For more rail crossing safety tips, visit the Operation Lifesaver website at oli.org. 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

0: The University of Alabama is home to more than 600 student organizations. The focus of each group ranges widely, from human psychology to solving Rubik's Cubes. Grow the Game is an effort to bring hockey into elementary and middle schools. Established by Savannah Prefontaine, Grow the Game is intended to benefit the kids who take part and the sport they play.
1: During my sophomore year, I was working with our men's Alabama hockey AAU team. I came together with Madison Radke and Natalie Pisa, and we kind of came up with the crazy idea that our hockey teams here deserve a lot more recognition and they could have a lot more awareness if we grew the game in Tuscaloosa.
2: One of the things we do is go to different schools or organizations and ask them if they would like to learn more about hockey. For elementary and middle schools, it's really easy. We just end up doing one of their PE modules.
1: The goal for Grow the Game is to introduce the sport to the Tuscaloosa youth because of how much it had an impact on our players growing up.
2: We teach them passing, stick handling, shooting.
1: People teaching them this were players from all three of our men's teams and our newly founded women's team.
2: As players, we can actually give a very personal one-on-one knowledge of hockey.
1: It was just awesome to see how excited the kids were to pick up a stick for the first time and then also interact with our players.
3: There you go, good stop!
1: I think that's like one of the things that we loved a lot is seeing kids score a goal and just how excited they got about it.
2: We don't see a bunch of kids that we want to teach hockey to. We see opportunities to cultivate that next generation.
0: You heard from Grow the Game founder Savannah Prefontaine and Director of Educational Initiatives Michael Kramer. For much more about the people and groups of the University of Alabama, stay tuned to 92.5 FM UA Info Radio.
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0: Did you know University of Alabama students Ania Curry, Aiden Flynn, William Muller, and Logan Shorter were awarded 2025 U.S. State Department Critical Language Scholarships? 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Their professional goals range from international humanitarian rights law to video game development. 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

0: Ballad by Leo Sowerby, performed by UA School of Music Professor of Organ Dr. Faith Fries. 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
2: The Paul Bryant Museum on UA's campus is the Smithsonian of the Crimson Tide's storied football history. On display and in storage are artifacts representing decades of victory and setback on the gridiron. Jerseys, trophies, souvenirs, advertisements, a mock-up of Bryant's office, even the silver dish that always contained a heap of golden flake potato chips for Bryant's weekly TV show. Just about in the center of the museum is a special gallery celebrating a century of national football championships. Olivia Arnold, the Bryant Museum's executive director, is standing at the exhibit entrance, where visitors see an image that's really two, uniting the Tide's past and present.
3: So this is at the Tuscaloosa train station. The crowd that greeted the team after winning our first national championship. And then it morphs into a picture of the current Walk of Champions as an homage to the Walk of Champions that the players walk in every Saturday.
2: Arnold says the special exhibit called Walking with Champions took about a year to create.
3: We knew that we were coming up on the anniversary of the first national championship. It took us a while to figure out exactly what we wanted to do.
2: The first idea sought to build the exhibit around a train set because early UA football teams traveled to bowl games on the rails, trips that were highly publicized in the press. But lacking the space or resources for the necessary models, Arnold and the Bryant Museum team went in another direction that still captured the distant era.
3: And we decided the best way to tell the story with a historical perspective was to do recreations of period-specific newspapers.
2: Those newspaper recreations adorn three of the four walls inside the exhibit. The fourth is occupied by replicas of locker room cubbies, one each for the five coaches who led national championship teams. Arnold says selecting only a handful of items from the Bryant Museum's 40,000-piece collection to tell the story of Alabama football's national championships was as difficult as it sounds.
3: We really went for, honestly, the ones that were the most visually appealing, the most colorful, the most original, because those are things that are really going to catch people's eyes.
2: Those eye-catching displays include covers from vintage game programs, selected national championship trophies, and smaller mementos that convey the exultation of victory. Arnold's favorite example is in the display case at the end of the row, Nick Saban's polo shirt from the 2010 BCS National Championship game.
3: That was actually worn by Nick Saban when he was doused with Gatorade, and the shirt has never been washed. You know, it was our first national championship since 1992, and it was the beginning of what will become Saban's historic run of national champions.
2: Though winning seasons are often associated with the head coach, Olivia Arnold wants visitors to appreciate that the 18 national championships the University of Alabama claims truly were team efforts. She made sure every name from championship rosters was included on the newspaper walls.
3: Not everybody is the starting quarterback, but everybody that was on the team contributed to that national championship in one way or another. And so I felt it was really important to acknowledge that.
2: Sitting behind glass in one corner of the exhibit gallery are a cap and a ticket from the 2010 national championship game. They belong to UA Museum's communications specialist, Rebecca Johnson. She and some friends went to Pasadena for fun, to see the Tide play in the Rose Bowl. When Arnold started putting the Walking with Champions exhibit together, Johnson realized the souvenirs she bought might be right to help tell the story.
4: the mundane things that we have on us become historical and become important when it's present during a historical event that happens. Those items on display have a story behind them, a personal story, as most anything in our collections do. And so I think it's really fun to be part of that history. I don't take that for granted to have something on display.
2: Walking with Champions is on exhibition at the Paul W. Bryant Museum on the east side of UA's campus. Information about hours of operation, admission, and more can be found online at bryantmuseum.com. For 92.5 FM UA Info Radio, I'm Brandon Hollingsworth.
0: UA alum Nan Bowden is Chief of Staff and Head of Strategy and Operations at Google. She previously served as Director of Engineering and Senior Director and Head of Global Technology Partnerships at Google, where she led the group responsible for technological partnerships with companies that build their businesses on Google Cloud Platform, Google Apps, Google Maps, and Google for Education products. Bowden was formerly CEO of Miracom, a pioneer in high-performance computer networking. She started her career as a software engineer and later moved into business roles such as EVP, CFO, member of Miracom's board of directors, and CEO. She earned a PhD and master's degree in computer science from Caltech and a bachelor's degree in applied mathematics from the University of Alabama. For more information about notable women of the capstone, keep listening to 92.5 FM UA Info Radio.
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2: 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In a few moments, you'll find out what's happening this week at the university. When there's severe weather, we'll tell you what you need to know. 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

0: With more than 40,000 students and hundreds of student organizations, there's always something happening at the University of Alabama. Here's a look at what's happening this week at UA.
1: Works from European composers past and present are the focus of the Huxford Symphony Orchestra's upcoming concert. Concertgoers will hear pieces by Darius Milhaud, Manuel de Falla, and Georges Bizet, plus a world premiere from composer Gabriel Duarte. Saxophonist Estelle Vivo Casanovas will be the featured soloist in a piece by Jacques Ibert. The Huxford Symphony Orchestra's concert takes place at the Moody Music Hall Thursday evening, October 1st, from 7:30 to 9:30 p.m. For more about campus events, stay tuned to 92.5 FM UA Info Radio.
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4: 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The other three are in the northern part of UA's campus, along and near Campus Drive. They are the Student Center Parking Deck, the Transportation Hub Parking Deck, and the North 10-4 Parking Deck.
3: 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The visitor entrance to the North 10-4 Parking Deck is also off Campus Drive West, just north of the public supermarket. And the visitor entrance to the Transportation Hub Parking Deck is located at 451 Campus Drive East, just east of Hackberry Lane.
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4: Bus stops are located across campus. 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
3: You can track buses in real time using the Passio Go app, which can be downloaded on any Android or iOS device. This is a great way to know how long you'll wait for the next bus to arrive at your stop.
4: Once you've parked your car, if you aren't taking Crimson Ride to get to your final location, chances are you'll be walking across our beautiful campus.
3: Walking is not only a great way to take in some scenic views of historic buildings, landmarks, and natural beauty, but it's also one of the most efficient means of getting from building to building. Just make sure you don't get so caught up in Instagramming Denny Chimes that you forget to exercise proper pedestrian safety.
4: Crosswalks are located at street corners and traffic lights. Make sure to look both ways before crossing and yield to oncoming traffic. Never walk down major roadways, including the roads surrounding the quad. Instead, use the sidewalks that run throughout our campus. And always look out for bicyclists and people on electric scooters.
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1: 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I'm Brandon Hollingsworth. A university is a place of discovery, but not just for students and faculty. Some parts of the University of Alabama are dedicated to the knowledge and enjoyment of the public as well. These are the UA Museums, a network of physical museums and research departments that collect, preserve, study, and share Alabama's unique wonders. Rebecca Johnson is communications specialist for UA Museums, and she's here to tell us what you can find inside.
7: I like to tell people that we have four museums, two research departments, and a TV show. So our four museums are the Paul W. Bryant Museum, which focuses on telling the stories of University of Alabama athletics, Moundville Archaeological Park, which is not on campus, but was the site of a powerful prehistoric mound building community that at its peak was America's largest city north of Mexico. I've always heard people compare it to like the New York City of its day. On campus, we also have the Alabama Museum of Natural History, which shares obviously the natural history of Alabama, from anything from fossils to marine animals to the Hodges meteorite that crashed in Sylacauga in 1954. The Gorgas House Museum is our fourth museum, and that's right on campus, kind of in the heart of campus on the quad. And it tells the story of the Gorgas family, which was a very important family to the University of Alabama. But in addition to telling the story of the family, it tells the story of Tuscaloosa, of the University of Alabama, and our surrounding community. But then we also have our two research departments. So that's the Museum's Research and Collections, which houses over 5 million objects and specimens. So we have a lot of things in our collections. And then we also have the Office of Archaeological Research, which provides archaeological and historic research and what we call cultural resources management services. So those are our two research departments. And then we have our TV show, which is Discovering Alabama. A lot of people in Alabama may know about Dr. Doug. He's been doing it for over 40 years.
1: I grew up watching Discovering Alabama myself.
7: Yes, Discovering Alabama is a very popular show on Alabama Public Television. They've been doing it for over 40 years, and they have over 100 episodes. So they cover the gamut of Alabama history and the natural world.
1: UA Museums as an organization is, as you mentioned, multi-tentacled. It has all kinds of physical museums, research offices, and more programs going on beneath that umbrella, but it didn't start out that way. Tell us a little bit about the history of UA Museums, how it started, and how it grew into its current form.
7: In 1831, in the Rotunda building here on the University of Alabama campus, there were actually exhibits, and there was a collection associated with those exhibits, and there was an employee who served as a curator who was collecting specimens of natural sciences across the state for research and public display. So we like to say that that was the first museum here on the campus of the University of Alabama. If you want to talk about the system officially as museums, it starts with the Alabama Museum of Natural History, which opened in 1931. 1910. And then from there, we had brought Moundville Archaeological Park underneath the Alabama Museum of Natural History. And from there, the Bryan Museum opens in 1988. And then at some point, we rolled the Gorgas House Museum into it. Over time, we sort of added the museums to the UA museum system.
1: One of the things I find most interesting is that UA Museums isn't just about preserving the past in glass cases. The museums are actively involved in research for archaeology, history, geology, biology, paleontology, and more. So tell us about UA Museums as an active research organization.
7: We have so much research going on in UA museums in different capacities too, which is really interesting. The obvious research that we do, just because it's in the name of the two organizations within the museum's research and collections and the Office of Archaeological Research, we have people like Dr. John Abbott, who does a lot of research into dragonfly DNA, and Dr. Klontmaker. He is our curator of paleontology, and he discovered the Sabin crab, which actually made it onto ESPN College Game Day. It was a big deal for us. Moundville Archaeological Park collaborates with the UA Department of Anthropology to conduct what they call field schools, which are experiential learning classes for UA students in the field of archaeology. So these students are actually on an excavation. They're digging things up. They're doing the lab work. They're doing the research. We have experiential learning opportunities in all of our museums, all of our research departments.
1: To a similar point, UA Museums is aware that it's not really enough to offer displays inside a building and dust off your hands and say, call it a day, we're done there. They're always offering activities and outreach that reach people beyond just walking into a building and looking around. So what can you tell us about some of the outreach efforts of UA Museums?
7: If I wasn't working with UA Museums, I would still want to come to visit our museums because we offer a lot of programming for the public, annual events that the public can come to, like the Moundville Native American Festival. We have honorary captain signings at the Bryant Museum. At the Natural History Museum, we have Alabama Fossil Fest. We have Family Day at the museum. We have haunting at the museum. So we have some spooky things that we do each year, including some haunted tours of the Gorgas House. So if you're ever looking for something fun to do during the weekend or during the week, we have very often free events that you can come to. In terms of the outreach that we do with educational programming, the staffs at the Alabama Museum of Natural History and Moundville Archaeological Park are often very busy in visiting schools and organizations within the community. They do educational programs, they do presentations, they do talks for varying ages. The Alabama Museum of Natural History also takes the public on summer fossil excursions, which is super fun. I like to tell people that sometimes my office is a creek looking for shark teeth. And they've been in recent years collaborating with University Recreation to host an after hours program called Movement in the Museum that incorporates yoga or Pilates with an educational component. The Gorgas House Museum's mission is related to the public, but because of the location of the house, it does a great job reaching UA students and the UA community. So they do a lot of student-only events. One of my personal goals is to make sure that students know that they can go inside of our locations and enjoy them because they're free for students. And so I never want another UA student to leave the University of Alabama without going inside any of our museums.
1: Well, I've saved the toughest question, Rebecca, for last. What is UA Museum's best kept secret?
7: Okay, so if I could only pick one, I think you're going to like this, Brandon. I have a personal affiliation with this object. It's at the Bryant Museum. And inside the Coach Bryant section, there is a little clarinet case. And inside it is a clarinet with a chipped reed inside of it, which I think is very indicative of the clarinet playing experience personally. And it was a clarinet that was used by Colonel Butler. He was a much beloved director of the Million Dollar Band. The Million Dollar Band actually

0: of trade.
1: Well, where can we learn more information about UA museums and all of their projects?
0: 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So if you go to youtube.com/UA Museums, you can actually see what the museums are actually doing. We have tutorials of how to churn butter from the director of the Gorgas House Museum. We have interviews with Native Americans who perform at the Moundville Native American Festival. We have so much content that if you ever want to learn something about archaeology or fossils, things like that, we have content on that UA Museum YouTube channel. So if you ever want to see what the museums are like before you come, who the people are who are involved in it, what we talk about, some of the stories that we tell, if you ever get a chance and you want to go down a YouTube rabbit hole, I suggest the UA Museums YouTube channel.
1: Well, Rebecca Johnson is communication specialist for UA Museums. Rebecca, thank you for coming in today. It's been fun talking with you.
0: Oh my gosh. 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
1: 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I'm Brandon Hollingsworth. 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

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If you ever have questions about something you hear on the station, we'd love to hear from you. 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

That was Leos Janasik's Sonata for Violin and Piano, Allegretto, performed by Jacob Adams on viola and Pascal Solomon on piano. Adams made his solo debut with the Cincinnati Symphony Orchestra at age 17 and is currently an assistant professor of viola at the University of Alabama's School of Music. For more information on the School of Music's programs, concerts, and faculty, you can visit music.ua.edu. 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
1: From its vantage point, anchored on the south end of the quad, Denny Chimes holds a stately watch over UA's campus. That vigil is mostly silent. The tower awakens on the quarter hour to

Every hour, it dutifully informs everyone within earshot of the time. But on rare occasions, Denny Chimes doesn't just speak. It sings.

0: This is not part of the Chimes' automated routine. This music comes from the hands of University of Alabama alumnus Luke Turner. Behind a heavy metal door at the base of Denny Chimes sits a modified organ console. From here, Turner can do something many people might not even be aware is possible. He can transform a UA landmark into a musical instrument.
1: So we have two keyboards here.
0: The organ console's keys activate the 25 physical bells that reside in the upper level of Denny Chimes, called a carillon. They also produce electronic bell tones, giving the chimes much more color and musical versatility.
1: You know, if you think about the piano, you could play one tune so many different ways. You could play so many different notes that would have different feelings or emotions behind it. And you really have the same expressive power on Denny Chimes.
0: As a music major, Luke Turner always appreciated Denny Chimes. He knew it, as most people do, for its hourly tolling and as the backdrop for countless graduation photos. Then he researched the carillon and was fascinated by its history and anatomy. His interest gained steam from there. He applied for and won a grant to collect as much material as he could about the chimes and compare it to other carillons.
1: The Hool Special Collections Library was really valuable for a lot of the historical information. I was able to find a lot of blueprints and a lot of information about the very beginning of Denny Chimes, as well as some of the renovation efforts, looking through old Crimson White articles. But I also knew that there were individuals who were involved, and I wanted to share their stories with Denny Chimes as well.
0: What he learned can now be found on a UA website. Dennychimes.ua.edu showcases information about the tower and its role in campus life, unique photos and videos, and stories from the people who have made the icon part of their lives. Turner worked with Dr. Amir Zahari, an associate professor in the School of Music, and UA's official carillonneur, a person who plays carillon bells. He compliments Turner's musicianship and scholarship, but says there's more to it than that. He thinks Turner's work helps enrich Denny Chimes' story, past, present, and future.
2: As a teacher and someone in the arts, anytime someone takes an interest and actively pursues that interest to this degree, it does make me feel good, but more so, it gives me hope. It gives me hope for future generations. It gives me hope for the continuation of these traditions. It gives me hope that traditions like this at UA will be cared for and protected.
0: Documenting and sharing Denny Chimes' history fits well with Luke Turner's understanding of his own chapter in the tower's story. From his post at the playing console, his art is simultaneously solitary and public. He recognizes how special and rare that is.
1: I've played the piano and the cello and played other instruments as well. But typically when you play those instruments, the only people hearing it are those in the same room as you. But with Denny Chimes, the entire campus can hear it. So it's a really unique feeling as a musician, thinking that anything I produce in this room can be heard by not just students and faculty, but community members, alumni, and really people throughout the city of Tuscaloosa.
0: Denny Chimes marks its centennial in May 2029. Turner says he hopes to be invited back to once again sit at the double keyboard and raise a beloved landmark's voice in song. For 92.5 FM, UA Info Radio, I'm Brandon Hollingsworth.

0: This is James Nickram. I'm the Associate Director of Transportation Services.
1: The University of Alabama has a beautiful, sprawling campus. Sometimes it doesn't make sense to walk from one destination to the next. That's where the Crimson Ride can help. The Crimson Ride offers transportation to anyone on UA's campus.
0: We are an open bus system, so anybody that's visiting the UA campus community, so our faculty, staff, students, and then, you know, mom and dad show up and they just want to tour a campus, or prospective students. We do have a few people that use us to transit across this part of town. We also have a relationship with the city of Tuscaloosa, and so the university shuttle, anybody on campus able to ride that.
1: Whether you're a student, employee, or visitor, the Crimson Ride can take you where you need to go.
0: 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The university is very gracious in their support of public transit to assist the campus community.
1: For more information about the Crimson Ride and its routes, visit crimsonride.ua.edu.
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5: 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And programs that have done that across the country have had success placing rural family physicians in rural areas. And so the rural programs really serves that purpose. They serve as mentoring programs, educational opportunities for students all the way from high school through college, for those folks that need an additional year of training and really refining their academic skills. We offer our master's in rural community health, and then they matriculate on to UAB School of Medicine. 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And the pipeline programs are exclusively for rural students that come from rural Alabama.
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1: 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Our social media pages also provide information about major campus events, programs, and student life. The University of Alabama can be found on Facebook by searching University of Alabama. 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
2: Any road closures affecting travel today will be announced in just a few minutes.
1: We hope you enjoy your time here at the Capstone. There is so much to do, see, and experience at the University of Alabama, and we're here to make sure you don't miss out on a thing.
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8: Hello, I'm Peter Moeller, President of the University of Alabama, and it's my pleasure to welcome you to our beautiful campus. 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They come from every corner of Alabama, across the country, and around the world. What began in 1831 with just a handful of buildings and 52 students has grown into a thriving community of more than 42,000 students and 7,000 faculty and staff. With more than 300 buildings spanning 1,000 acres, our campus is a place of purpose, progress, and pride. 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It's more than a college experience. It's a launch pad for what comes next. 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
2: With more than 40,000 students and hundreds of student organizations, there's always something happening at the University of Alabama. 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
3: It's Fall Career Fair Week at UA. 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The General Interest and Business Career Fair is Tuesday the 29th from 10 a.m. to 3 p.m. The Technical and Engineering Fair follows Wednesday the 30th and Thursday, October 1st from 10 a.m. to 3 p.m. both days. 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
5: In 1970, Dr. Lena Pruitt became the first African-American female professor to be appointed at the University of Alabama. Before making her mark at the Capstone, Pruitt received a fellowship to work with rocket scientist Wernher von Braun at NASA in Huntsville. Pruitt served as the only African-American on the team working on Saturn V. In addition to teaching in what is now known as the Culverhouse College of Business, Pruitt also held teaching and administrative positions at Stillman College, her alma mater. In addition to these roles, she has been a noted speaker on manufacturing education, equal rights and international relations, and has served on advisory commissions in various countries. For more information about notable women of the Capstone, keep listening to 92.5 FM UA Info Radio.
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0: Fantasy from Max Rieger's Fantasy für Orgel über den Choral. Wie schon lucht uns der Morgenstern, Opus 40, Number 1, performed by Dr. Faith Fries, Professor of Organ at the University of Alabama School of Music on the university's Holtkamp Organ. For more information on the School of Music's programs, concerts, and faculty, you can visit music.ua.edu.
1: Did you know University of Alabama students Ian Brunetz, Emily Goki, Gabrielle Cacabani, and Blake Yinger were selected as Goldwater Scholars for the 2025-26 academic year? 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UA was the only SEC school to have all of its nominees selected for the scholarship. For more fun facts about the University of Alabama, stay tuned to 92.5 FM UA Info Radio.
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1: The Paul Bryant Museum on UA's campus is the Smithsonian of the Crimson Tide's storied football history. On display and in storage are artifacts representing decades of victory and setback on the gridiron. Jerseys, trophies, souvenirs, advertisements, a mock-up of Bryant's office, even the silver dish that always contained a heap of golden flake potato chips for Bryant's weekly TV show. Just about in the center of the museum is a special gallery celebrating a century of national football championships. Olivia Arnold, the Bryant Museum's executive director, is standing at the exhibit entrance, where visitors see an image that's really two, uniting the Tide's past and present.
3: So this is at the Tuscaloosa train station. The crowd that greeted the team after winning our first national championship. And then it morphs into a picture of the current Walk of Champions as an homage to the Walk of Champions that the players walk in every Saturday.
1: Arnold says the special exhibit called Walking with Champions took about a year to create.
3: We knew that we were coming up on the anniversary of the first national championship. It took us a while to figure out exactly what we wanted to do.
1: The first idea sought to build the exhibit around a train set because early UA football teams traveled to bowl games on the rails, trips that were highly publicized in the press. But lacking the space or resources for the necessary models, Arnold and the Bryant Museum team went in another direction that still captured the distant era.
3: And we decided the best way to tell the story with a historical perspective was to do recreations of period-specific newspapers.
1: Those newspaper recreations adorn three of the four walls inside the exhibit. The fourth is occupied by replicas of locker room cubbies, one each for the five coaches who led national championship teams. Arnold says selecting only a handful of items from the Bryant Museum's 40,000-piece collection to tell the story of Alabama football's national championships was as difficult as it sounds.
3: We really went for, honestly, the ones that were the most visually appealing, the most colorful, the most original, because those are things that are really going to catch people's eyes.
1: Those eye-catching displays include covers from vintage game programs, selected national championship trophies, and smaller mementos that convey the exultation of victory. Arnold's favorite example is in the display case at the end of the row, Nick Saban's polo shirt from the 2010 BCS National Championship game.
3: That was actually worn by Nick Saban when he was doused with Gatorade, and the shirt has never been washed. You know, it was our first national championship since 1992, and it was the beginning of what will become Saban's historic run of national champions.
1: Though winning seasons are often associated with the head coach, Olivia Arnold wants visitors to appreciate that the 18 national championships the University of Alabama claims truly were team efforts. She made sure every name from championship rosters was included on the newspaper walls.
3: Not everybody is the starting quarterback, But everybody that was on the team contributed to that national championship in one way or another. And so I felt it was really important to acknowledge that.
1: Sitting behind glass in one corner of the exhibit gallery are a cap and a ticket from the 2010 national championship game. They belong to UA Museum's communications specialist, Rebecca Johnson. She and some friends went to Pasadena for fun, to see the Tide play in the Rose Bowl. When Arnold started putting the Walking with Champions exhibit together, Johnson realized the souvenirs she bought might be right to help tell the story.
4: The mundane things that we have on us become historical and become important when it's present during a historical event that happens. Those items on display have a story behind them, a personal story, as most anything in our collections do. And so I think it's really fun to be part of that history. I don't take that for granted to have something on display.
1: Walking with Champions is on exhibition at the Paul W. Bryant Museum on the east side of UA's campus. Information about hours of operation, admission, and more can be found online at bryantmuseum.com. 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
2: 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Here are five things you need to know about university recreation.
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0: 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You'll hear the voices of the people who make it happen, and you'll learn about the many services UA provides on campus and beyond. In a few moments, you'll find out what's happening this week at the university. When there's severe weather, we'll tell you what you need to know. 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

0: 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I'm Brandon Hollingsworth. On any given day at UA, rain or shine, and in every season, you'll see smartly dressed students walking with tour groups all over campus. The guides are the Capstone men and women, the University of Alabama's official student ambassadors. They are often a prospective student's first contact with UA, opening the door to the world of potential this university provides. They also have a host of other responsibilities, representing UA here and in many other parts of the country. Capstone men and women began in 1962, and this year marked its golden anniversary as a co-ed group. Turner Locke is Capstone men and women's president. Julia Schumacher is its vice president of operations. They recently spoke with me about the group and how its members manage to keep it all together.
1: It depends on the capstone man or woman you have. Some people, they like the afternoon tours. Some people like the morning tours. I've always been a morning tour person. So an ideal day always starts with a tour. I get to meet somebody. I get to show them around the campus that I love. And then I get to move on to classes. Then I get to move on to my on-campus job. Then I get to move on to any social activities. If you can start the day on the right foot with a tour, that is the ideal day for a capstone man like me.
2: We do private tours, but also admissions tours, and I love doing an admissions tour, getting parents and prospective students just excited to be at the University of Alabama. But then from there, same thing as Turner said, it's going to my classes. I'm a pre-health major, so balancing all of that is interesting at times. I'm in Greek life here at Alabama as well, so every day really does look different, but there's definitely some sort of capstone man or woman role responsibility in almost every single day of the week.
0: Now, the most visible role capstone men and women have is as the university's tour guides. And it's a demanding role. You have to memorize, I think it's more than 30 pages of information about the university, answer questions from tour guests, all while walking the length and breadth of the campus in all four seasons. Tell us about some of the work that's necessary to be a successful capstone man or woman.
1: I guess the main challenge of it, like you said, is the preparation, is learning the 30 plus pages about academic programs, about facts about the university, history of the state. But the easiest part is the tour itself. The relation between somebody that is visiting campus and you for the hour and a half that we have them here is not only easy, it's so enjoyable. It is the biggest joy of my day to meet somebody new and to show them what is so important and so valuable about this university. So sure, there's a lot of work beforehand. There's a lot of hours that we spend preparing for the best tour that we can possibly provide, but it's worth it.
2: I definitely think you have to be able to communicate with everyone and anyone. We have so many students that come and tour Alabama, so you meet so many people from so many different walks of life that you have to be able to adapt and ensure that they have a positive experience here at Alabama, no matter if you have polar opposite interests with that person.
0: The tours are the most visible part of Capstone Men and Women's portfolio of responsibilities, but certainly not the only one. What are some of the other services you perform in an average year?
2: We assist the Office of External Affairs here at the University of Alabama, but then we also help our president, Dr. Mueller, with any events that he has going on through the year. So one of our main responsibilities is working game days. Our president has a President's Mansion tailgate. We also do have the privilege to travel throughout the state or even the country as well with our president, recruiting students to come to Alabama. It's really an amazing role to have, and you get to meet so many people from all across the country.
0: And you guys really are in charge of just about everything, every responsibility the capstone men and women have, including Turner, I understand, washing the tour carts that you guys drive around campus.
1: The et cetera part of the job is one of my favorite parts of the job, because I wake up and thinking, all right, there's going to be something new today. There's going to be a new challenge or a new event for me to go experience. And washing the carts is a necessary one, but it is a fun one to make sure that we can have everything clean and pretty for our guests.
0: One of the quirky things about the human experience is that we have dreams that sometimes reflect our anxieties. Now, for some people, it's the dream where you're about to take a test you didn't study for, or you went to the wrong class. For me, I'm in a radio studio, but I can't get any of the buttons or faders to work. Do you have dreams like that associated with your work with Capstone Men and Women?
1: Not exactly a dream, but that area between sleeping and waking up where you're just barely conscious and you haven't checked the clock yet, but in your mind, that clock is 30 minutes late to your tour already and you're freaking out. So that's why I have three alarm clocks in my bedroom to make sure I'm on track, I'm going, I'm not missing this tour. Because like I said, the anxiety of missing that tour and sleeping through it is definitely there.
2: When I first made the group as a freshman, we were recommended, you know, have your phone for your alarm clock, but then also have a physical alarm clock. And at the time I was like, my phone works just fine. Like, I really don't need one. And it was until I had that terrifying dream of I miss a tour, I'm running late, I can't get to the tour, or, you know, the zipper on my dress breaks, I can't find my pearls or the red lipstick that we have to wear. But it hasn't happened yet. Fingers crossed, knocked on wood, but definitely have many of those dreams throughout the year.
0: As we mentioned earlier in this conversation, during your campus tours, you have to field questions from people all the time. What is the oddest or funniest question you ever got, and how did you handle it?
1: The one that stands out to me is I had this very sweet family from Washington State, and I love showing them around because they knew nothing about the campus so far. Like, this was like brand new, first time in Tuscaloosa. But they pulled me aside after the tour, and they had a history question. They wanted to ask about one of our old mascots. They said they had heard about an old bear mascot. And I was like, well, that's a first. I kind of gave them a blank expression, didn't really know what they were talking about. And they're like, yeah, we heard about Bear Bryant. It was like, we want to know more about Bear Bryant. And so I had to break the news to him that he's probably, you know, the second greatest college football coach of all time, but they were close at least.
0: And that he's a human being, of course, not a bear.
1: Yes, exactly.
2: Right,
1: exactly.
2: Right.
0: What is the most memorable or rewarding experience you've had?
2: I wasn't originally attending to go to Alabama. It really was until the end of my senior year that I took an admissions tour here at UA. It quite literally was a tour that I had by Capstone Women, just on a regular admissions tour that changed the next 4 years of my life. When January rolled around of second semester, I knew that trying out for Capstone Men and Women was definitely something that I wanted to do. We're both going into our senior year now. We've both done over almost 200 tours for the university. It's crazy to think about the amount of people that we might have also changed their mind. I love hearing from parents, you know, we didn't expect this from Alabama, but we're going to attend here in the fall, or I can't wait to come for game days. And just thinking back to my freshman self of, I had no idea that Alabama was going to shape so much of the next 4 years for myself. And I get to make that impact on not only students, but families that get to be here on our campus with their students and see them grow as a college student.
1: It is all about the impact. One in particular was one of my first tours ever. I was still a freshman at the time. It was a transfer student tour. So these were students that had spent 2 years at a community college or 2 years somewhere else and were planning on transferring, at least considering transferring. These students were older than me at the time, but I'm showing them around campus, showing them what I love and why they should come here. And I ended up meeting one of those a couple years down the road. He was a senior, and he just leveled with me. He said, this wasn't on my mind. I went on the tour because my friend was going on the tour. But now I'm here. I've been here for 2 years. It's changed my life. I've made a whole new friend group. I've made a whole new career path. I got an internship in Birmingham. This is where I'm going to spend my life now. And I walked away from that thinking, man, because of my 45 minutes to an hour with this guy walking around campus, I changed the trajectory of his life right there. And I believe that's why we care so much about what we're saying and how we're presenting the university, because we want to show the best that could change somebody's life.
0: How do you think your experiences with Capstone Men and Women will shape you after you leave UA? In other words, what will you take with you from

0: campus as well.
1: I think the biggest thing that Capstone has taught me is sometimes you might not feel like you're ready, but you just have to do it and just go for it. There's been so many times that we just get thrown into things and we have to be adaptable and we have to be ready for, you know, all the different hoops that we have to jump through. I mean, game day, there's so many different aspects that even go into it that we have to prepare for. Adaptability, but then also just going into it. And even if you're not 100% confident, just be willing to try and go after the opportunities that might be presented to you.
2: That was the voice of Julia Schumacher. She's vice president of Capstone Men and Women. You also heard from Turner Locke. He is the president of the organization this year. Capstone Men and Women are UA's official student ambassadors. Thank you both for coming in today and allowing our listeners a peek through a window into your world.
1: Thank you so much.
0: Thank you, Brandon.
2: 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I'm Brandon Hollingsworth. 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
1: 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For more fun facts about the University of Alabama, stay tuned to 92.5 FM UA Info Radio. From its vantage point, anchored on the south end of the quad, Denny Chimes holds a stately watch over UA's campus. That vigil is mostly silent. The tower awakens on the quarter hour to clear

Every hour, it dutifully informs everyone within earshot of the time. But on rare occasions, Denny Chimes doesn't just speak. It sings.

0: This is not part of the Chimes' automated routine. This music comes from the hands of University of Alabama alumnus Luke Turner. Behind a heavy metal door at the base of Denny Chimes sits a modified organ console. From here, Turner can do something many people might not even be aware is possible. He can transform a UA landmark into a musical instrument.
1: So we have two keyboards here.
0: The organ console's keys activate the 25 physical bells that reside in the upper level of Denny Chimes, called a carillon. They also produce electronic bell tones, giving the chimes much more color and musical versatility.
1: You know, if you think about the piano, you could play one tune so many different ways. You could play so many different notes that would have different feelings or emotions behind it. And you really have the same expressive power on Denny Chimes.
0: As a music major, Luke Turner always appreciated Denny Chimes. He knew it, as most people do, for its hourly tolling and as the backdrop for countless graduation photos. Then he researched the carillon and was fascinated by its history and anatomy. His interest gained steam from there. He applied for and won a grant to collect as much material as he could about the chimes and compare it to other carillons.
1: The Hool Special Collections Library was really valuable for a lot of the historical information. I was able to find a lot of blueprints and a lot of information about the very beginning of Denny Chimes, as well as some of the renovation efforts, looking through old Crimson White articles. But I also knew that there were individuals who were involved, and I wanted to share their stories with Denny Chimes as well.
0: What he learned can now be found on a UA website. Dennychimes.ua.edu showcases information about the tower and its role in campus life,

0: unique photos and videos, and stories from the people who have made the icon part of their lives. Turner worked with Dr. Amir Zahari, an associate professor in the School of Music, and UA's official Carol Anur, a person who plays carillon bells. He compliments Turner's musicianship and scholarship, but says there's more to it than that. He thinks Turner's work helps enrich Denny Chimes' story, past, present, and future.
1: As a teacher and someone in the arts, anytime someone takes an interest and actively pursues that interest to this degree, it does make me feel good, but more so, it gives me hope. It gives me hope for future generations. It gives me hope for the continuation of these traditions. It gives me hope that traditions like this at UA will be cared for and protected.
0: Documenting and sharing Denny Chimes' history fits well with Luke Turner's understanding of his own chapter in the Tower's story. From his post at the playing console, his art is simultaneously solitary and public. He recognizes how special and rare that is.
2: I've played the piano and the cello and played other instruments as well, but typically when you play those instruments, the only people hearing it are those in the same room as you. But with Denny Chimes, the entire campus can hear it. So it's a really unique feeling as a musician, thinking that anything I produce in this room can be heard by not just students and faculty, but community members, alumni, and really people throughout the city of Tuscaloosa.
0: Denny Chimes marks its centennial in May 2029. Turner says he hopes to be invited back to once again sit at the double keyboard and raise a beloved landmark's voice in song. For 92.5 FM, UA Info Radio, I'm Brandon Hollingsworth.

0: The University of Alabama is raising money for student scholarships, faculty support, and campus facilities. The campaign is called the Rising Tide 2.0, and before it closes at the end of September, university leaders hope to reach a goal of $1.8 billion. The campaign is built upon four pillars important to meet the capstone's needs. Bobby Prince, Associate Vice President for Development in UA's Division of Advancement, explains the four pillars and why they matter.
1: The first one being promise. And that's the segment of the campaign that's dedicated directly for our students through endowed scholarships, endowed professorships, and something that's dear to Dr. Moeller's heart, internships and experiential learning opportunities. That really does help a student have an edge when they graduate from the University of Alabama. The second pillar is prominence. And that's the area where we focus on attracting and retaining some of the top faculty and researchers, not only in the country, but throughout the world. We had a goal to establish 75 new faculty endowments. For that promise part, we had a goal of establishing 1,000 new scholarships. We're now over 1,100 new endowed scholarships for our students, and we have 82 endowed faculty positions. The third pillar is pride. We arguably have one of the most beautiful campuses in the country, and we want to maintain those facilities that are on our campus and grow those facilities over time. So that's the pillar that's dedicated and focused on building new buildings and renovating existing buildings so that our students have facilities that they can learn in for years and years to come. And then the last pillar is passion. And there's no denying that athletics plays a huge role in the life of the University of Alabama. And that particular pillar is dedicated to all the support that's garnered through the Athletics Foundation. And those gifts go toward mainly facilities for the student athletes, both training and practicing.
0: I also asked Bobby Prince how the four pillars of the Rising Tide 2.0 help push the University of Alabama forward.
1: You're going to start seeing fewer students graduate with debt. You're going to start seeing top-tier faculty come to the university and find it an attractive place not only to teach but to perform research. You're going to see state-of-the-art facilities that are going to be here for generations to come, and of course an outstanding athletic program that maintains its excellence throughout the years. All of it is because of this specific initiative.
0: The Rising Tide 2.0 fundraising campaign ends September 30th. More information about the campaign and how to give can be found online at risingtide.ua.edu.
2: The University of Alabama was founded in 1831 as our state's flagship of higher learning. Today, the university contributes more than $2.6 billion to Alabama's economy annually and is home to nearly 40,000 students, over 2,000 faculty members, and nearly 5,000 staff members. We are the university of choice for all students who seek exceptional educational opportunities. We are leaders and champions on the field, in the classroom, and in the community. We are united in our commitment to enhance the quality of life for all Alabamians and citizens of the nation and across the globe. We are shaping a better world through teaching, research, and service. We are the University of Alabama, where legends are made.
0: Artificial intelligence is changing communication, research, personal interaction, creative expression, politics, and many other fields of human endeavor. It's also redefining how we work and learn, and raising serious questions about ethics and responsibility. The University of Alabama is launching an effort to understand the myriad ways AI influences our world and prepare students to use AI technologies responsibly. UA President Peter J. Moeller says the capstone will pursue creating a school of data science.
3: Across the country, universities and industry leaders are watching how institutions respond to the rise of artificial intelligence and data science. At the University of Alabama, we are...
0: This is UA Info Radio, 92.5 FM W223BZ Tuscaloosa and WUAL HD2 Tuscaloosa. 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

Hello, I'm Peter Moeller, president of the University of Alabama, and it's my pleasure to welcome you to our beautiful campus. From excellence in the classroom to championship moments on the field, the Capstone is where legends are made. They come from every corner of Alabama, across the country, and around the world. What began in 1831 with just a handful of buildings and 52 students has grown into a thriving community of more than 42,000 students and 7,000 faculty and staff. With more than 300 buildings spanning 1,000 acres, our campus is a place of purpose, progress, and pride. 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From those foundations, we shape the leaders, innovators, and changemakers who will move Alabama and the world forward. At the University of Alabama, you'll find state-of-the-art labs, world-class performance venues, and opportunities that stretch as far as your ambition. It's more than a college experience. It's a launch pad for what comes next. Welcome to the Capstone, and thanks for listening to 92.5 FM, UA Info Radio. 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
1: And I'm Shane. 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
0: It can feel overwhelming trying to keep up with everything happening on campus, but we're here to keep you up to date with announcements every hour. Our social media pages also provide information about major campus events, programs, and student life. The University of Alabama can be found on Facebook by searching University of Alabama. And we are also on X, formerly known as Twitter, and on TikTok as U of Alabama.
1: You can also follow the University of Alabama on Instagram at UNIV of Alabama. You can bet if something's happening on campus, we'll be posting pictures and video.
0: 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We just might share your photo with our followers too.
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1: Any road closures affecting travel today will be announced in just a few minutes.
0: We hope you enjoy your time here at the Capstone. There is so much to do, see, and experience at the University of Alabama, and we're here to make sure you don't miss out on a thing.
1: We'll be back shortly with more information about campus news and events, as well as some more campus safety information.
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3: 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If I'm in a car wreck, hand this to the police officer.
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0: UA Family Weekend is coming up, and fast. Some of you may be familiar with Family Weekend already. Some of you may have actually come out to Tuscaloosa for it. Some of you might be hearing about it right now for the first time. So let's explore what Family Weekend is all about.
4: It's a time for the parents to come and the students to show off their new home.
0: This is the Director of Parent and Family Programs, Dana Beckers. Her department organizes Family Weekend each fall, encouraging students and their families to experience UA together.
4: They talk about their classes, they show them their residence hall, they get to meet their friends, and then experience events that are happening Thursday, Friday, Saturday, and Sunday of the weekend.
0: Parent and Family Programs plans about 40 separate activities during a typical family weekend. They include open houses for UA colleges, schools, and departments so parents can meet professors and see the classrooms, labs, and other facilities their students use. They also include a kickoff concert, outdoor activities on Lake Nicole, a home football game at Saban Field at Bryant-Denny Stadium, and a jazz brunch to cap off the weekend. This year, Family Weekend is September 25th to 27th. Jamie Peacock, a Tuscaloosa native who now lives in Dothan, attended Family Weekend her son's sophomore year, and she'll be back this fall.
5: It just really makes you feel connected to the university, and you got to see what your kids were doing, you know, on a daily activity and going to all the colleges. It was a really fun experience for me.
0: Michelle Harper of Birmingham isn't just a UA parent, she's also a UA alumna. This year, she's volunteering at Family Weekend, helping orient other parents and give them information. She was drawn to volunteering through the Parent Advisory Council.
6: I've made so many new friends, and I've loved my entire experience with the council.
0: Harper says Family Weekend is a valuable way to get to know other parents and family members and help them discover and embrace the University of Alabama.
6: I love this university, and being able to talk about it and answer questions is just very fulfilling to me to help families get acclimated and learn more about the university that I have loved for many years.
0: Jackie Harrison lives in Vernon, about 50 miles northwest of Tuscaloosa. She's another Family Weekend return visitor. She loves attending the football game, which this year will feature the Tide hosting South Carolina Saturday, September 26th. Harrison says the experience is unbeatable.
7: Oh, it's always Alabama football. It is the best. You can't beat the atmosphere at the Alabama football game. And that's one of the things that's so good about Parent Weekend being on a football game weekend.
0: Planning Family Weekend and managing its logistics is a lot of work. It's a busy time for Dana Beckers and her colleagues. In 2025, the weekend drew 9,600 people. But she says it's also satisfying.
4: It's the students and the parents getting to see each other. 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And the parents, of course, miss their students. So it's the time for just them getting here, and then the students get to show off everything. That's what's exciting to me.
0: Information about UA's Family Weekend, plus ticket information, can be found online at parents.sl.ua.edu. 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
2: Crossing Points is a UA program that provides students with intellectual disabilities with the opportunity to earn college credit and learn on a college campus. Amy Williams, program coordinator, has been involved with Crossing Points almost since its foundation. She shares with UA Info Radio some of her favorite aspects of the program.
9: The students are my favorite part. Being able to see when they realize a dream is possible that they never had thought about before, and then being able to see them actually achieve that goal or dream is really a rewarding part of what we do. We truly feel like we get to change the world. We know that we're changing the lives of the students who are enrolled in the program, and we know we're changing the lives of their parents. But we also get to see how the impact of having our students on campus affects other UA students, and how then they go out into the world and have a different view about people with intellectual disabilities who they may work with, or they may live next door to, or sit in church next to. And so that's a really cool part of what we do too, is that the 40,000 students on campus at the University of Alabama get to leave having a different mindset and a different experience that they've had with people with intellectual disabilities.
2: More information about Crossing Points can be found online at crossingpoints.ua.edu.

0: The University of Alabama is home to more than 600 student organizations. The focus of each group ranges widely, from cars to chemistry. Today, we meet the members of the RoundNet Club, better known as Spikeball. Its members, grouped into teams of two, pitch a small yellow ball as hard as they can into a circular net. The object is to have the ball bounce back in such a way that the opposing team can't return the serve. It is fast, it is active, and it's right here on campus.
1: RoundNet, commonly known as Spikeball, it's a 2v2 game where you are trying, like volleyball, to use three hits in between two people to get it back onto a net. The innovative part is instead of having sides, you can hit it in any direction. So you have 360 degrees of options and of coverage.
2: Go, go, go, go, go.
1: Fast paced, like low duration points, a lot of focus on, you know, very skillful things, not a ton of prolonged point playing.
3: First.
1: As a club, we're pretty casual. We do drills from time to time, especially for our competitive staff, but we love just getting people out here and just having them experience the sport.
2: I got up.
1: Walk people through it, trying to work them through small bits of strategy, but mostly just try to work on having fun while getting the ball back onto the net.
4: Got you.
1: When you get into the competitive scene, Spikeball hosts a tournament season in the summer, and there are several divisions from intermediate, advanced, all the way up to pro. Pro's the highest division, you have to earn that status.
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8: 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Another way UA students, faculty, and staff can receive emergency weather alerts is to sign up for UA Alerts. 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

0: Gotta Keep 'Em Guessin', composed by Daniel Western and performed by the Birmingham 7 for their 2022 album, Just Passing Through. The Birmingham 7 features several UA professors and consists of Rob Alley on trumpet, John Knopfsinger on alto saxophone, Gary Wheat on tenor saxophone, Daniel Western on baritone saxophone, Tom Wolf on acoustic and electric guitars, Chris Kozak on double and electric basses, and Michael Glazer on drums. More information about the University of Alabama School of Music can be found online, music.ua.edu.
1: The University of Alabama reported a 15% increase in nursing student enrollment for the fall 2025 semester. Enrollment in the College of Community Health Sciences rose nearly 11%. UA says it has a continued investment in preparing tomorrow's professionals to meet the needs of Alabama's evolving healthcare environment. For more fun facts about the University of Alabama, stay tuned to 92.5 FM UA Info Radio.
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0: And I'm Stephanie. Your safety is our priority here at the University of Alabama. While you're on and around campus, there are several resources available to you to keep you safe during an emergency.
2: That's right, Stephanie. One of the reasons we're talking to you today is to make sure you know what to do in an emergency situation while on campus.
0: The UA Safety app is a helpful tool to keep you safe and updated during a campus emergency, such as a weather emergency.
2: It certainly is helpful. The UA Safety app will send you notifications regarding severe weather and other emergency alerts that could affect campus, and instructions on how to best proceed during the emergency, such as where to seek shelter or to shelter in place.
0: If you're unfamiliar with campus, or if you need a little help finding the fastest way to get to a shelter location, the Explore feature in the app includes a built-in GPS to every campus building, so you can find where you need to go based on your current location.
2: The Explore feature within the app also provides safety information about each building, such as the best available refuge area or BERA within each location, and locations of medical supplies within each building or structure.
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2: You can also check the weather forecast for the week within the UA Safety app. The weather can change quickly around here, so it's important to know if you need to take that umbrella with you when you get out of the car.
0: I check the weather forecast through the app constantly, but one of my favorite things about the app is that anyone can download it. You don't have to be a student or employee to get information from the safety app. If you're the parent or loved one of a student or employee on campus, you can download the UA Safety app too. You'll receive the same alerts your students receive through the UA Safety app, so you'll always know what's happening on the university campus, no matter where you might be.
2: While the app is a helpful tool for anyone on UA's campus, if you're a student or employee, you should also sign up for UA Alerts. This alert messaging system can notify you via text, email, and phone call about any campus emergency and what to do during an emergency situation.
0: It's so important to have multiple ways to receive information in the event of an emergency. 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

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These spaces are located in several parking decks and surface lots around campus. And a list of these locations can be found at bamaparking.ua.edu. Reduced parking rates are activated for visitors parking on campus from 6 p.m. until 7 a.m., Monday through Friday, and on weekends. You can get driving directions to visitor parking locations by using the Explore feature on the UA Safety app. To download the app, search for UA Safety in the App Store or on Google Play. 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Any visitor parking questions or concerns can be directed to the Transportation Services Office located in the Campus Drive parking deck on Campus Drive. The number to call is 205-348-5471. That's 205-348-5471. 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
3: 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In a few moments, you'll find out what's happening this week at the university. 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Whether you're a student, parent, Crimson Tide fan, member of the campus community, or an alum, we welcome you as a listener and we hope you stay tuned. 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
3: What happens when you commit the glamour and neurosis of Golden Age Hollywood to music and lyrics? 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
3: It's a rare university job indeed, whose workspace is constantly in motion and sounds like this. This UA workspace doesn't come with lab equipment, oak desks, or classroom seats. It comes with a steering wheel, hydraulic doors, and a constant panorama of the University of Alabama in all seasons. Drivers for the Crimson Ride Bus system and Crimson Concierge serve as a kind of circulatory system, getting students and employees where they need to go.
8: Brenda Jordan, I've been with Crimson Concierge. It'll be 4 years this November.
3: Crimson Concierge is an on-campus pickup and drop-off service, open to UA employees and available on demand. Jordan says it's like Uber for UA faculty and staff.
8: Fully staffed, we have 5 drivers. Maybe a slow day, 50 calls. A busy day, 100, 150.
3: A concierge driver's day is 8 to 5. There's not much downtime. Jordan says she enjoys the work in part because she has regular riders, people she sees frequently.
8: We see some of the same people every day. And so it's always conversation, like, how's your day? How's the kids?
3: Crimson Ride is the campus's bus system. During the regular academic year, it offers more than 24 routes that crisscross campus and connect UA to local apartment complexes. Quentin King, a 5-year Crimson Ride driver, says he also has regulars, mostly students, going back and forth from their apartments to their classes on campus. He makes sure they have a good experience during his 6 to 8 hour shifts.
9: You know, I always have a smile. I always greet them with a good morning. How are your day going? You know, how's your morning? How was your class? And they always enjoy it.
3: King and Jordan start their shifts by inspecting their vehicles.
8: Check the oil, check the tires, make sure there's no damage. Mirrors, all of that.
9: You know, make sure that the wheelchair ramp is working, the exit doors are clear of debris. Make sure the inside is clean and make sure that, you know, ain't anything, you know, broken on the bus. Make sure all lights and stuff is working on there properly.
3: The focus on safety doesn't end there. King sits at the tip of a 40-foot-long Crimson Ride transit bus. Jordan's Crimson Concierge vehicle is a 20-foot-long van. They have to carefully watch the environment around them. Navigating a passenger bus is very different than managing a small, agile personal car. It requires a keen eye for the many walkers, drivers, cyclists, skateboarders, and scooterers getting across campus.
9: We had to be on IPs and Qs when driving buses. So, you know, it's just not like sitting behind a steering wheel, just going from point A to point B. We got to, you know, be focused and make sure everything is properly right.
3: As much as Jordan and King enjoy their jobs, meeting their riders, and experiencing the capstone in motion, they're glad to hand the wheel off to someone else when they're off shift.
8: I'm fine at work. It's when I get out of the work van and into my own car. Like, after that, I do not want to drive no more. I tell my kids, we have a radius, or we're flying, or somebody else is driving.
3: Brenda Jordan, Quentin King, and their colleagues of Crimson Ride and Crimson Concierge measure their days in miles. And through the many miles they travel across campus, rain or shine, heat or chill, one thing keeps them coming back, putting the key in the ignition and starting a new day.
9: It meant a lot because meeting different people from different places and having a conversation, they tell me about the background of their life, you know, where they come from and stuff like this.
8: The people. I love making connections with my riders. I love my coworkers, my team. It's like family.
3: A family on wheels, keeping the capstone moving all year. For 92.5 FM, UA Info Radio, I'm Brandon Hollingsworth.
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3: The University of Alabama is raising money for student scholarships, faculty support, and campus facilities. The campaign is called the Rising Tide 2.0, and before it closes at the end of September, university leaders hope to reach a goal of $1.8 billion. Bobby Prince, Associate Vice President for Development in UA's Division of Advancement, tells us how Rising Tide got started and where it stands now.
11: The Rising Tide began 10 years ago in 2016. That's when we started putting plans together in earnest, started thinking about our campaign structure and recruiting our campaign volunteers. And then that evolved to becoming public with the campaign. That took place around 2021, I believe. At that point, we announced a $1.5 billion goal, which we thought was ambitious and frankly would be a stretch for us to achieve. When we got closer to $1.7 billion, we knew that we could do more. And it's not about raising the goal just to raise more money. It's about having a greater impact at the University of Alabama. So we set another stretch goal of $1.8 billion that we felt, once again, was going to be a very big stretch for us, but attainable at the same time. And I'm really pleased to say that we've surpassed that goal, and we'll be very excited to announce how much we've raised at September 30th this year when the campaign comes to an end. And I just have to say, we have been completely overwhelmed by the generosity of our donors. They have really stepped forward in a significant way. Gifts of all sizes. It's a broad spectrum of gifts that have been secured. And what we're also very proud about is that more than 190,000 people have donated toward this campaign. That's remarkable. That is absolutely remarkable.
3: Prince says the people who have contributed to the Rising Tide 2.0 have given at different levels and different times.
11: We absolutely have had repeat donors. We have people who are making multi-year commitments. We have people who make another commitment after the last commitment is fulfilled. We have people who make annual commitments. So yeah, that's a big part of our success.
3: The Rising Tide 2.0 fundraising campaign ends September 30th. More information about the campaign and how to give can be found online at risingtide.ua.edu.

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3: When the National Weather Service issues a tornado watch in the dead of night, some people aren't even aware of it. But Sarah Johnston can't ignore the alert. That's when she goes to work. Johnston is the assistant director of the University of Alabama's Office of Emergency Management. She's also a professional meteorologist, a combination of skills not commonly found at higher education institutions.
4: I think it's a wonderful skill set to add to emergency management because weather is impacting us daily, and it's going to impact all of the emergency plans that we develop. And you've got someone local who knows the campus community, who knows the local weather, who knows the different daily schedules and aspects of university that can really apply that and just better prepare.
3: Anytime the campus goes under a tornado watch, no matter the hour, Johnston and her OEM colleagues activate the UA Emergency Operations Center. From a fortified room equipped with computer monitors and wall-sized display screens, she can monitor weather radar, consult with local meteorologists, and work with UA departments responsible for safety and security.
4: As staff meteorologist, I'm really just that local connection for our leadership at the university. I work closely with the National Weather Service office in Birmingham, and while they have a very large coverage area, I'm that local translator for what's going to happen on campus.
3: Growing up on the Alabama Gulf Coast, Johnston witnessed firsthand the power of weather, hurricanes, tornadoes, and floods. But the pivotal moment that pushed her into combining meteorology and emergency management came on April 27, 2011. She survived the EF4 tornado that plowed through Tuscaloosa that day. The storm flattened neighborhoods and killed more than 50 people in the city.
4: Something like that really does change your perspective on the world. And I wanted to better understand why it happened and use that in a way to better prepare people and prepare myself and my family for emergencies in the future. So I think from that moment on, I wanted to understand how to apply meteorology in my emergency management work.
3: Johnston graduated from UA in 2010. After nearly 3 years with the American Red Cross, she joined UA's Office of Emergency Management in 2014. She earned her Master's of Science in Applied Meteorology in 2020. Though on rare occasions, Johnston can be jolted out of bed by unexpected alerts, she usually has much more lead time. The large, well-organized severe weather systems that sometimes move across Alabama in the fall and spring months often show up in sophisticated weather prediction models several days before they occur. When those familiar patterns start to appear, Johnston gets updates from the National Weather Service's Birmingham office and sends heads-up messages to many UA departments, such as transportation, housing, and athletics, as well as university leadership.
4: There's a lot of people who have to start making preparations behind the scenes, and I like to give them as much notice as I can in those events.
3: On sunnier days, the kind Tuscaloosa enjoys most of the year, Johnston helps train UA employees, carries out emergency exercises, and incorporates lessons learned into severe weather plans. Thunderstorms, tornadoes, and winter storms respect no clock or calendar. They can happen on holidays, on weekends, and at dusk or dawn. But that doesn't bother Sarah Johnston.
4: I'm wanting to help people, and I want the community to be safe, and I want our campus to be prepared. So if that means I stay up a couple more hours or I wake up at 3 a.m. because there's a tornado watch, that's okay, because I know I'm doing what I need to do.
3: More about the University of Alabama.

0: Welcome to the University of Alabama. We hope today's weather allows you to enjoy all the amenities and activities the university has to offer during your time at the Capstone.
1: The weather in Tuscaloosa can be tricky. Our climate in the southeast is known for humid summers and cold winters. For the most part, we enjoy nice weather. But, and this is typical of our region, the weather here can change quickly.
0: 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And that's why the university actively works to ensure its students, faculty, staff, and visitors are safe during a weather emergency.
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0: When a tornado watch or warning is issued for campus, the North Campus Storm Shelter, East Campus Storm Shelter, John H. England Jr. Hall Storm Shelter, North Lawn Hall, Capstone Parking Deck Best Available Refuge Area, and the Magnolia Parking Deck Best Available Refuge Area will be opened and will remain open until the cancellation of the tornado watch or warning.
1: The North Campus and East Campus Storm Shelters, North Lawn Hall, and John H. England Jr. Hall Storm Shelter were built to FEMA 361 standards and can withstand 250 mile per hour wind speeds.
0: The North Campus Storm Shelter is located on the lowest level of the Student Activity Center at Presidential Village, and the East Campus Storm Shelter is located behind the Child Development Research Center. The John H. England Jr. Hall Storm Shelter is located on the lowest level of John H. England Jr. Residence Hall. North Lawn Hall is located on Hackberry Lane at Peter Bryce Boulevard.
1: The Capstone Parking Deck Best Available Refuge Area, or BARA, is located on 2nd Avenue across the street from the Moody Music Building and Alumni Hall. If you have pets that you need to keep safe during a severe weather emergency, the Magnolia Parking Deck BARA can accept pets with their owners. The Magnolia Parking Deck is located on Bryant Drive, just across the street from the Soup Store. If space is available, your pet can shelter with you under the following conditions. Pet owners must be present with their animal at all times, and pets must be under the complete control of their owner at all times. Only domestic animals are permitted in the Magnolia Parking Deck BARA. Animals over 140 pounds are not permitted.
0: Reptiles, fish, and insects are not permitted in the Magnolia Parking Deck BARA. Dogs should be in a crate or leashed and muzzled. All other animals must be in a crate. Animals will be excluded from the shelter if they exhibit dangerous or disruptive behavior or are otherwise believed to present a hazard.
1: Pet owners should bring a bowl for water and must clean up after their pet.
0: Animals should be vaccinated as appropriate. For safety reasons, anyone found violating these rules may be asked to leave.
1: All service dogs accompanying individuals with disabilities are welcomed in all campus shelters. If the owner is unable, because of a disability, to use a muzzle, harness, leash, or other tether for their service dog, or if the use of a muzzle, harness, leash, or other tether would interfere with the service dog's performance of work or tasks, then the service dog must be otherwise under the owner's control, such as through the use of voice commands, signals, or other effective means.
0: You can pinpoint and get directions to these locations based on your current location on the Explore page of the UA Safety app. If you are seeking shelter in any of these locations, please follow the guidance of university officials operating the shelters and refuge areas for your safety and for the safety of others. Each campus building has a Best Available Refuge Area, or BARA, location. The location can be found on the building emergency plan posted near the entry/exit locations of each building.
1: You can also look up the BARA location in each campus building through the Explore page of the UA Safety app. If you cannot locate or get to a BARA location, the next preferred area generally is on the lowest floor of most buildings.

0: away from windows, and in the center of the building.
1: Sometimes in a severe weather emergency, you will be advised to shelter in place. That means instead of leaving a building, remain inside. People outside should seek shelter within a structure for safety. Typically, this strategy is engaged during severe weather. However, it may also be used during a shooting incident or a hazardous chemical release, where the hazard of breathing outside air is greater than remaining inside a building.
0: If you need to shelter in place, here are some tips to help you shelter most effectively. 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
1: If you are in a shelter on campus, remain in the shelter until officials advise it is safe to leave and do not use elevators.
0: When sheltering in place, avoid areas with glass or windows and avoid taking shelter in automobiles. It's best to go to the lower floors or basement of a building.
1: Typically, severe weather threats, such as tornado warnings, don't last long. So it's important to make sure you are ready before warnings are issued. The UA Safety app can help you prepare for a severe weather emergency and keep you informed during any major weather event that affects the university's campus.
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0: Artificial intelligence is changing communication, research, personal interaction, creative expression, politics, and many other fields of human endeavor. It's also redefining how we work and learn, and raising serious questions about ethics and responsibility. The University of Alabama is launching an effort to understand the myriad ways AI influences our world and prepare students to use AI technologies responsibly. UA President Peter J. Moeller says the capstone will pursue creating a school of data science.
1: Across the country, universities and industry leaders are watching how institutions respond to the rise of artificial intelligence and data science. At the University of Alabama, we are not going to follow this work. We are going to shape it.
0: The School of Data Science's mandate includes furnishing foundational skills in data literacy and artificial intelligence, integrating technical expertise with ethical, social, and economic considerations, and accelerating discovery and innovation. It is considered the first academic unit of its kind in the state and one of the few in the southern U.S.
1: As the state's flagship university, this is about making sure that our students, our faculty, and our staff are not just familiar with artificial intelligence, but confident in using it responsibly in real-world settings.
0: The School of Data Science will be closely linked with the High Performance Computing and Data Center, which is under construction now and expected to begin accepting research projects in 2027. SDS will partner with all 13 of UA's colleges and schools, serving students from every major and minor. Plans also call for it to offer degree programs of its own at bachelor's, master's, and doctoral levels.
1: This represents an initiative that combines AI across all disciplines. 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
0: 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More information about the school can be found at sds.ua.edu. 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
1: Hello, I'm Peter Moeller, President of the University of Alabama, and it's my pleasure to welcome you to our beautiful campus. 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What began in 1831 with just a handful of buildings and 52 students has grown into a thriving community of more than 42,000 students and 7,000 faculty and staff. With more than 300 buildings spanning 1,000 acres, our campus is a place of purpose, progress, and pride. 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From those foundations, we shape the leaders, innovators, and changemakers who will move Alabama and the world forward. At the University of Alabama, you'll find state-of-the-art labs, world-class performance venues, and opportunities that stretch as far as your ambition. It's more than a college experience. It's a launch pad for what comes next. Welcome to the Capstone, and thanks for listening to 92.5 FM UA Info Radio. 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
1: And I'm Shane. 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
0: It can feel overwhelming trying to keep up with everything happening on campus, but we're here to keep you up to date with announcements every hour. Our social media pages also provide information about major campus events, programs, and student life. The University of Alabama can be found on Facebook by searching University of Alabama. And we are also on X, formerly known as Twitter, and on TikTok as U of Alabama.
1: You can also follow the University of Alabama on Instagram at UNIV of Alabama. You can bet if something's happening on campus, we'll be posting pictures and video.
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1: The UA Safety app also features a campus map that is so helpful if you need a little help finding your way around. 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
0: 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Sometimes that means roads or lanes on campus will be closed due to construction. We will give traffic and road updates every hour right here on UA Info Radio, so you'll always be able to get to your campus destination.
1: Any road closures affecting travel today will be announced in just a few minutes.
0: We hope you enjoy your time here at the Capstone. There is so much to do, see, and experience at the University of Alabama, and we're here to make sure you don't miss out on a thing.
1: We'll be back shortly with more information about campus news and events, as well as some more campus safety information.
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0: 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Here's a look at what's happening this week at UA.
1: Mid-morning walking breaks are back. UA employees are invited to get up and get out for fresh air and a good walk around the quad. 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More about this and other campus events can be found online at calendar.ua.edu.
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4: This is Five Things to Know, a series that shares fast facts about the University of Alabama programs, services, and organizations.
5: This year, UA is dedicating an entire month to sophomore-focused activities, giving second-year students a chance to enjoy all the university offers. Sophomore September kicks off a year's worth of events and opportunities tailored just for this class. Here are five things you need to know about sophomore September.
4: Number one, it fights the sophomore slump. After the first-year excitement of the freshman year wears off, returning second-year students can find themselves facing new life challenges, financial pressures, and academic expectations that may affect their confidence and sense of momentum. For second-year students, sophomore September offers support and connection as they navigate the next stage of their UA experience.
5: Number two, it's brand new. Sophomore September evolved out of Tide 2, a year-long sophomore leadership experience at UA that's now in its fourth year. But something was missing. While Tide 2 emphasizes leadership and getting involved, sophomores also wanted more chances to connect with friends.
4: Number three, it's eventful. From a kickoff event to meet other sophomores to a leadership fair, there will be plenty of events in September to get second-year students engaged. Students can pick up a sophomore survival kit at Organization Takeover, decorate a class t-shirt at an arts and crafts event, or take in a film with friends at movie night. There will also be a sophomore table at University Programs Book Fair, sophomore spirit pop-ups, and more.
5: Number four, this year, service is all fall. As the weather turns cooler, sophomores will have opportunities to serve others. They can donate canned food items to Beat Food Insecurity, Beat Auburn, and Beat Freshmen in the first ever Beat Auburn Beat Hunger competition against Freshman Forum in October. November brings Sophomore Service Week, a chance to serve the Tuscaloosa community. Sophomores will be encouraged to sign up for at least one service day at one of more than 20 serving Bama sites.
4: And number five, sophomores will get a send-off next spring. To cap the academic year, Sophomore Send-Off Week in April 2027 will include an event each day. They include UA's first ever Halfway There celebration to commemorate the fact that sophomores are halfway there to graduation. The conclusion of the week will be a cookout with UA First to celebrate sophomores entering their junior year and freshmen entering their sophomore year.
5: And that's five things to know about Sophomore September and beyond. You can learn more at studentinvolvement.ua.edu, select Get Involved, then Tide 2. Five Things to Know is also a series of articles shared on the UA News Center. You can read it at news.ua.edu.
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Reduced parking rates are activated for visitors parking on campus from 6 p.m. until 7 a.m. Monday through Friday and on weekends. You can get driving directions to visitor parking locations by using the Explore feature on the UA Safety app. To download the app, search for UA Safety in the App Store or on Google Play. 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Any visitor parking questions or concerns can be directed to the Transportation Services Office located in the Campus Drive parking deck on Campus Drive. The number to call is 205-348-5471. That's 205-348-5471. 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
1: Graduations at the University of Alabama aren't just for people seeking a bachelor's, master's, or doctoral degree. Once a year, in a small, emotionally significant ceremony, preschool-aged children mark their own milestone at UA, graduating from the RISE Center.
2: Our graduation ceremony is one of our most cherished traditions at RISE.
1: This is RISE's Assistant Director, Breanne Sullivan.
2: It's our time for our families and our children to celebrate their progress that they've made over the years that they've been here.
1: Established in 1974, the RISE Center serves traditionally developing young people as well as those with varying learning abilities. Based at the Stallings Center on UA's campus, RISE's staff includes special education teachers, a music therapist, a physical therapist, a speech and language pathologist, an occupational therapist, and nurses that provide medical services to children who need them. The center serves children from infancy to 5 years old. Stephen Findlay's daughter, Ryan, is a recent RISE Center graduate.
3: We feel very fortunate that our children are loved and so supported. The people here at RISE, they ask about all of our children. They just feel very vested in our success and where we are in life and sort of our journey through this.
1: The RISE Center describes its service as a blend of early childhood education, special education, integrated therapy, and child development. The center also conducts public outreach work, helps inform community-based agencies, and carries out research intended to improve early childhood education at local, state, and national levels. Depending on their needs, children attend RISE from a single year to as long as 4 years. Their days of learning culminate in the graduation celebration. The students receive diplomas rolled up and tied with red ribbon. They also take part in short performances over recorded musical tracks. Breanne Sullivan says graduation is the top of an arc built on lots of effort and dedication.
2: They have worked very hard over the last few months getting ready for this graduation ceremony. They're very excited to show their families their routines that they've learned, the songs that they've learned, and it's just a time for them to be proud of themselves, celebrate each other, and have a great time with their friends.
1: Watching from the audience, Stephen Findlay felt the significance of the moment and the RISE Center's role in helping his daughter learn and grow.
3: That was kind of all emotional, but to see the milestones that Ryan has reached because of the time investment that RISE has made in her, I think makes it extra special.
1: RISE Center graduates go on to kindergarten at elementary schools in the Tuscaloosa area. Each year, the program serves 90 to 100 children. Since its creation half a century ago, an estimated 1,000 young people have graduated from the program. The RISE Center is part of UA's College of Human Environmental Sciences. More information about RISE can be found at risecenter.ua.edu. For 92.5 FM UA Info Radio, I'm Brandon Hollingsworth.

0: 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There are spring and summer events.
1: If you're a graduating senior, your time as a student at the Capstone is drawing to a close. But your time as a University of Alabama alumnus is just beginning.
2: This is John Michael Murray, and I graduated from the University of Alabama in May 2011.
1: As you are preparing for the next phase in your life, going on job interviews, finding a place to live in a new city, preparing for your graduate school program, the University of Alabama is here to help. As a University of Alabama alum, you are forever part of the university family. And as a member of the University of Alabama Alumni Association, you're part of a network of individuals who want to help you grow as a professional and give back to your alma mater. Not only do you have the chance to ensure the best and brightest continue to have the opportunity to attend school at the University of Alabama, but the Alumni Association's local chapters also provide a sense of community as you start the next phase of your life. Local chapters host football viewing parties, speaking events, fundraisers, and social events.
0: Attending watch parties are a ton of fun. They are held in downtown New Orleans at a great bar that is super supportive of the alumni. The place is always packed. There's televisions everywhere you look, playing the game, playing the TV audio at halftime and timeouts. They're pumping in the band music. They are playing Sweet Home Alabama.
1: There are other perks to being part of the Alumni Association as well.
0: It's a wonderful place to just go meet other graduates of Alabama, and it's a perfect opportunity to get plugged into a good group of people in a new environment.
1: For new graduates, annual membership is only $20, and these memberships don't just provide scholarships for UA students, but membership also allows access to discounts on goods and services from companies across the country, the ability to network with other alumni in your city by keeping you up to date on local chapter activities, and a subscription to Alumni Magazine. The University of Alabama Alumni Association is the largest provider of scholarships to university students. This year alone, over 3,000 students will receive over $5 million in scholarships from the Alumni Association. These scholarships from the University of Alabama Alumni Association are made possible from membership dues and local chapter fundraisers. Many recipients would not be able to afford college tuition without the help of Alumni Association scholarships. You already know how your time at the University of Alabama changed your life. Membership to the National Alumni Association allows you to change the lives of other bright young minds and the lives of their families for the better.
0: Not everything they do revolves around a football watch party, although that is a large gathering for sure that happens multiple times throughout the fall. But it's, again, like I said before, it's a perfect opportunity to find a group of people with a common ground and immediately get plugged into a city where you might be new.
1: For more information on joining the National Alumni Association, visit alumni.ua.edu. If severe weather strikes, do you know where to go to stay safe? The University of Alabama has several storm shelters and best available refuge areas, or BARAs, on its campus. You can find the locations of all of our storm shelters and BARAs online at ready.ua.edu or by downloading the UA Safety app. In the UA Safety app, you can get walking and driving directions to the storm shelter or BARA closest to you. Did you know there's a BARA in every campus building? They can be found by looking at the building emergency plan posted on every floor of every campus building, and you can find them in the UA Safety app. Want another preparedness tip? Don't wait for severe weather to strike before trying to find the nearest storm shelter or BARA. If you're a student, go ahead and learn where the BARAs are in all your class buildings. Find the storm shelters along your routes to and from campus. This can all be done through the UA Safety app. If you're off campus and need to seek shelter from severe weather, find an interior room, that means one without windows, on the lowest floor of your home or building.
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4: The University of Alabama is located in the heart of Tuscaloosa. often referred to as Title Town, in reference to the many national championships university athletic teams have won over the years. But the city has other nicknames with much older origins. When Thomas Maxwell arrived in Tuscaloosa in 1837, he replaced the chinaberry trees in the yard of his first home with small oak trees. He then planted more oaks in the middle of his street. The idea caught on, and soon, nearly all of Tuscaloosa's streets were lined with oaks. People started to call Tuscaloosa the City of Oaks. Then someone remembered that the ancient Celtic religious leaders in England, the Druids, believed the great oak trees to be sacred. And that led to Tuscaloosa's other nickname, the Druid City.

0: It isn't just the tide that's rolling across UA's campus this fall.
1: We are very happy to inaugurate our electric bus transit services here at the University of Alabama.
0: UA's existing Crimson Ride transit system has added electric buses to its fleet. Dr. Bharat Balasubramanian, director of the Center for Advanced Vehicle Technologies, says putting the buses into action is the culmination of 4 years of hard work between the university and commercial partners.
1: This is more than just an investment into electric buses. This is a Living Labs experimental facility.
0: The 8 electric buses stand out with their bold crimson color, the iconic Swoop A logo on the sides, and a label above the windows that reads, Roll Forward. University of Alabama President Peter J. Moeller says the new buses were born from collaboration involving Crimson Ride, faculty, Dr. Balasubramanian's research center, the bus manufacturer, and others. Now, Moeller says, is the exciting part, putting the buses on the road.
2: We learn from them, and every day they travel this campus, they become a part of how we move forward, both literally and the work and discovery we do at the University of Alabama.
0: Funded by a federal grant, the buses serve as everyday transit options for students, faculty, and staff. But what makes them unique is that they're also outfitted to record and report how they operate. That makes them mobile labs for studying electric vehicle technologies in the field.
1: It is 100% service to the campus. And at the same time, it is also available as research for all of us.
0: The buses take their own vitals, so to speak, including battery performance, how much energy they use, how they charge up, and how well their systems work. In the years ahead, student projects will investigate ways to improve performance during extreme weather.
2: A student may get on one of these buses simply because they need to get from one side of the campus to another. But at the same time, that bus can be generating data that helps our researchers better understand the future of mobility.
0: Cliff Henderson, Dean of the Stieslinger College of Engineering, says this approach could be applied to other UA systems in the future.
3: As this Living Lab concept develops, we can continue to connect transportation and energy research with facilities and building management, water systems, grounds management, and other campus operations to continue to really empower tremendously impactful research.
0: Dr. Balasubramanian says he would consider the electric bus project a success when UA operates a zero-emission transit fleet. The long-term goal, he says, is to take what's learned from the buses to create cleaner mass transit systems throughout the Southeast. For 92.5 FM UA Info Radio, I'm Brandon Hollingsworth. Did you know U.S. News & World Report ranked the University of Alabama School of Law number 12 among public universities on its list of best law schools? The law school also ranked 5th among public universities for law schools with the most graduates in federal clerkships. For more fun facts about the University of Alabama, stay tuned to 92.5 FM UA Info Radio. The University of Alabama has more than 600 student organizations. Their interests range broadly, from architecture to archery. You're about to learn about one club that promises its members many ups and downs, the Bama Climbing Club.
4: The Alabama Climbing Club, it's been a big part of my collegiate journey. I joined the club my freshman year. It allowed me to learn a lot about the sport, a lot about the safety that comes with it. It's a really open and accessible group of people that just like to go on adventures. We're in the Robert E. Witt Center where we have the climbing wall. This place is super open. It's super fun for beginners. We've got climbs ranging from like super easy, super fun ladders, and then all the way to like extremely challenging climbs. Complete range of everything that you'd want, and then stuff to challenge you. The mission of the club is really introduce people to the sport and do it safely. Climbing is a super fun sport, but there's a lot of things that can be potentially dangerous. So our job is to bring in new people and show them how to do things safely. I really advocate for people to just try different things. So getting them to try every avenue of climbing is my number one priority. If you come climb at the wall for the first time, we'll give you a general safety overview on like anything you need to look out for, how to fall correctly, how to make sure your equipment is on correctly. I think it's a great way to come and socialize with people, take some stress out of your day. I also think it's a great workout. I think it's arguably more fun than coming to lift up, like lift weights normally, and it's still giving you a good healthy exercise. All you gotta do is come to the wall. Either myself or anyone from the club is probably here. Just ask around and we'll get you set up.
0: You heard from Kieran Looney of the Bama Climbing Club. For more about the clubs and organizations of the Capstone, stay tuned to 92.5 FM UA Info Radio.
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0: 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You'll hear the voices of the people who make it happen, and you'll learn about the many services UA provides on campus and beyond. In a few moments, you'll find out what's happening this week at the university. When there's severe weather, we'll tell you what you need to know. When there's construction that affects how you get around UA, you'll hear it from us. Whether you're a student, parent, Crimson Tide fan, member of the campus community, or an alum, we welcome you as a listener and we hope you stay tuned. 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

0: With more than 40,000 students and hundreds of student organizations, there's always something happening at the University of Alabama. Here's a look at what's happening this week at UA.
1: An exhibit at the Paul Bryant Museum celebrates the centennial of UA's first national football championship. 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
4: And I'm Stephanie. Your safety is our priority here at the University of Alabama. While you're on and around campus, there are several resources available to you to keep you safe during an emergency.
3: That's right, Stephanie. One of the reasons we're talking to you today is to make sure you know what to do in an emergency situation while on campus.
4: The UA Safety app is a helpful tool to keep you safe and updated during a campus emergency, such as a weather emergency.
3: It certainly is helpful. 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
4: If you're unfamiliar with campus, or if you need a little help finding the fastest way to get to a shelter location, the Explore feature in the app includes a built-in GPS to every campus building, so you can find where you need to go based on your current location.
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3: While the app is a helpful tool for anyone on UA's campus, if you're a student or employee, you should also sign up for UA Alerts. 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
3: 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I'm Brandon Hollingsworth. Parker Wright spent 3 decades in the U.S. Air Force, retiring as a Major General. He now has a new mission, serving as Dean of the University of Alabama's School of Leadership and Policy. The school, set to open in the autumn of 2027, is a new job for Wright, but it's not new territory. He was the deputy commander of Air University at Maxwell Air Force Base, so he knows how education and leadership are linked. Dean Wright spoke with me about how the School of Leadership and Policy aims to help students, UA, and the state. He began by discussing what he thinks the essential qualities of leadership are.
4: A couple of things that I think are important. A leader has to be authentic. And so every leader has to tailor their approach to who they are, because the team will know pretty quickly if you're not being authentic. The second piece of that is a leader has to be matched to the situation. So the leader knows themselves, and then they have to know their team. What's the composition of the team, the competence of the team, the experience of the team. Then they have to know their mission. What is it that they are trying to accomplish? And then lastly is the context, the situation, that external environment. And so good leaders are able to take themselves, to take their team, to take the specific mission and look at what context they're in and then tailor their leadership approach. Because every leader needs to be matched to the moment.
3: Let's translate that to the mission then of the School of Leadership and Policy. How does a school teach someone to do what you're talking about, teach someone to lead?
4: You know, I really believe that we learn most by doing, particularly in leadership studies. And so our approach will be an experiential learning model. In order to be a good leader, you have to be a good follower. And so what we would expect is our students will come in and join a leadership cohort and really learn how to be a good follower. And then as they progress through the program, they'll get increasing responsibilities in the cohort. We'll be looking for co-curricular and extracurricular opportunities where they can practice the leadership skills that they're learning in the classroom. And then they'll be able to reflect on those real-world experiences in the classroom. Leadership is not easy. You put yourself out front. You're being evaluated. You are having to make decisions that you may get wrong. And so our program, we want to have plenty of opportunities for our students to learn by doing.
3: One thing I like to ask my guests who are coming to UA from other organizations or institutions is what they'll bring from those previous experiences to their new job here. So how will your experiences from Air University and from the Air Force shape your approach or your philosophy as SLP Dean?
4: You know, I spent 30 years in the Air Force, and so there's a lot of conditioning that I think I'll bring with me to the new role. I think a mission focus, the idea that we have an incredibly important mission that we're trying to accomplish. The Air Force and the University of Alabama are both public institutions that have a responsibility to serve our communities and to produce students and ideas that can have an impact.
3: You're coming from a military background and into a civilian academic environment. What's the transition been like for you, and what do you think will be different from some of your previous roles?
4: It's been great. It's felt very natural. Organizations are pretty similar, but you know, there's some differences. I don't think they're as big as folks might assume. I think there's a belief that the military is incredibly hierarchical and directive. That hasn't been my experience in the Air Force. We're a pretty flat organization. And so I think the collegiality, the working together with the fellow deans and the administration, I've been incredibly pleased and impressed with the level of teamwork, the culture at the university. And so it's been a natural, easy transition. Now, it has been odd to show up for work in a suit and tie and not wearing a uniform every day. But just as I was proud to have U.S. Air Force on my uniform, I'm proud to have the script day on my suit when I come to work.
3: University of Alabama President Peter Mueller's guiding framework for UA, called Future Ready Flagship, is intended to help set the university and its students on a path to succeed in the years ahead. It includes specific principles, which include discovery, development, service, and stewardship. How will the School of Leadership and Policy support those aims?
4: I really think we are a leading effort in President Mueller's vision for the University of Alabama. In terms of development, our school exists for the sole purpose of developing leaders. Leaders are developed across the campus, but we want to be a place that helps units across the university to be able to develop leaders. In terms of discovery, we're also discovering those new policy prescriptions, those new ideas to really solve some old and tractable problems. We hope to be evidence-based. We hope to teach our students the skills that they will need to use all available data sources. We're excited about the stand-up of the School of Data Science and the partnership that we'll have. We believe that AI and other types of technological advances on the horizon may give us new opportunities to solve these old problems. In terms of service, that's why we exist. Not only will we help develop the leaders and the ideas, but then we hope to be able to inspire our students, our graduates, to go out and serve their communities, not just in public service, but really across all sectors, whether that's public, private, or nonprofit, to lead with a servant's heart and to serve the community that we're part of here, particularly with a focus on the state and our communities. And then lastly, in terms of stewardship, I mean, we have a real sense of responsibility to take what's a pretty major investment in the School of Leadership and Policy and ensure that there's a return on investment.
3: One of President Mueller's other goals is to create leaders in all fields, not just the students who will be your majors and minors in the School of Leadership and Policy. How will the school's work benefit non-SLP students here at UA?
4: We think every student should take a leadership course of some type. In terms of those students who are not in our majors programs, on the leadership side, we think it's a major that would pair really well with just about any major. So we see some real opportunity for a double major there, whether you're getting a degree in arts and theater or you're getting a degree in science or engineering. Having the skills with a major or with a Bachelor of Arts in organizational leadership would really pair really nicely, we think, with some of the other majors. If a new employee comes in and has some leadership acumen or understands what their organization's leadership is trying to do, we think that'll give them a leg up in the future. And on the policy side of the house, there's policy work that's happening across the campus. And so likewise, we think that the policy degree that we will give both undergraduate and graduate will tie nicely with work that's already happening on campus. We have centers and institutes already dedicated to doing policy work, and we just want to see how we can strengthen that network and then create a public-facing opportunity to be able to put out and inform the public dialogue.
3: The School of Leadership and Policy is set to formally open to UA students in the autumn of 2027. So what are you going to be doing between now and then to get things ready?
4: It's going to be a year-long sprint. We're focused on developing and building the faculty team. And so that's an early focus, to be able to bring together both the academic experts from the academy as well as those professors of practice who've actually led and done policy in the public space. the same time, we'll be putting together the academic programs. We've got 3 degrees that we're going to start with. We plan to do more, building the curriculum, making sure the course catalogs are updated, making sure the syllabi are built, a lot of work to build those 3 programs. At the same time, we're building the infrastructure. We're fortunate to have a major renovation to Farrah Hall that's underway that'll give us some modern classroom spaces and office spaces. That'll open right as we open our doors. And so we're excited about what Farrah Hall will bring to the table. And then we've got to get the students in the doors. And so a lot of time spending explaining the programs, talking to the high school students, talking to some of the freshman incoming class, making sure that they know the programs and the offerings that we have, and then getting them into the seats in the classrooms. But a lot of work to be done between now and then, an aggressive timeline, but we're excited.
3: Parker Wright is the Dean of the School of Leadership and Policy, which, as you heard, is set to open its doors to students in the autumn of 2027. Dean Wright, thank you for coming in today.
4: Yeah, thank you for having me.
3: You can learn more about the University of Alabama School of Leadership and Policy at its website, slp.ua.edu. I'm Brandon Hall.

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1: The University of Alabama is home to several libraries, but do you know which library is the oldest library on campus? Michael Pierce, Director of Strategic Engagement for University Libraries, shares some history about the largest and oldest library at UA.
2: Well, that would be the Amelia Gale Gorgas Library. It was built in 1939. It is built on the spot of the original library, which was known as the Rotunda. So from the origins of the university itself, the Rotunda, of course, was destroyed in the Civil War, and Gorgas was built sort of on the spot. In fact, if you're in the front of Gorgas Library, they actually have it memorialized. There's sort of a plaza in front. And the foundation of what used to be the rotunda is clearly marked with stones.
1: Gorgas Library has seen some changes over the years.
2: Largely, if you're standing from the quad side and you're let's say you're at Denny Chimes and you're looking at Gorgas, that's how it looked in 1939. Now, if you go to the other side of Gorgas, the opposite side of the quad, basically, there was an addition that was made to the facility in like 1968 and completed in 1969. And it is more of that boxy architecture that you'll find. But the classical architecture that sort of defines how Gorgas Library looks, that was in 1939. So they had the one addition in 68-69, and then the building has largely remained the same other than the renovations and things that have been completed. We have had many renovations in the last decade, I would say. We've updated the furniture in the building, so you've got all kinds of group study opportunities, but we also have these individualized seating arrangements, which are really cozy, and students are busy at work taking advantage of all the study spaces. Recently, we added these new electrical data and even like a climate control stack. Two event spaces, the Yellowhammer and Camellia rooms. If you've been to meetings on campus, they're very nice. They have large LED screens and can accommodate a couple hundred people. And we generally do like somewhere in the neighborhood of 500 events a year in those spaces.
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3: No matter where you are on your career path, if you are a University of Alabama student, the Career Center can help you take the best steps to shape your career. 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

0: The University of Alabama is raising money for student scholarships, faculty support, and campus facilities. The campaign is called the Rising Tide 2.0, and before it closes at the end of September, university leaders hope to reach a goal of $1.8 billion. Bobby Prince, Associate Vice President for Development in UA's Division of Advancement, tells us how contributions from the Rising Tide are already being invested in the university and its people.
1: Our donors make the investments, but we work and live at the University of Alabama, and we get to see their philanthropy play out on a daily basis. So let me give you some for examples. Obviously, you're going to pass a number of students anytime you walk across campus. Chances are they have been supported through an endowed scholarship that was made possible through a donor. They may not have been able to come to the university without that support. You're going to see new facilities. Houston Hall for our College of Business was funded through private philanthropy. The new Welcome Center on the Bryce Main campus, that has been funded through private philanthropy. The new Smith Center for the Performing Arts, that is a prime example of how a family stepped forward and really believed in getting a state-of-the-art performance venue for the University of Alabama and the multitude of donors who came behind them to help reach our goal for that facility. So you're seeing it play out every single day on campus. So yes, every single dollar counts. When you multiply that by the multitude of donors who give, the impact is just enormous. It has an exponential effect.
0: Prince says state funding and the money collected from tuition and fees keep the capstone in flight, but philanthropy is what helps it soar.
1: What brings a university from being a good university to a great university is made up through private philanthropy. For instance, we have a donor who was passionate about our real estate program. He has been in commercial real estate for his entire professional career. He wanted that program to grow and be one of the best programs in the country. And so we now have the Rance M. Sanders Real Estate Program in the College of Business. That really helps take our programs from a regular program up to one that competes with any in the nation.
0: The Rising Tide 2.0 fundraising campaign ends September 30th. More information about the campaign and how to give can be found online at risingtide.ua.edu.
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4: 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If you need non-emergency assistance, you can also select the appropriate agency to call directly through the app.
3: With the push of a button, you can dial several emergency contacts through the UA Safety app, including 911, University Police, Tuscaloosa Police, Tuscaloosa Fire, Northport Police, the Tuscaloosa County Sheriff's Office, DCH Regional Medical Center, Poison Control, and the Student Health Center and Pharmacy.
4: There are a few different kind of situations where someone might need to call for emergency assistance, such as criminal activity, a medical emergency, a fire emergency, or some kind of threatening situation. If you need to call for assistance in an emergency, there are a few things to keep in mind depending on your situation.
3: For example, if you witness a crime or are the victim of a crime, obtain descriptions and call the police. Be prepared to give a description of the offender, including clothing. If a vehicle is involved, get a description and the license plate number, if possible. Remember which direction the vehicle traveled. UAPD encourages you to report crime, suspicious activity, or safety concerns you may have to university police, so don't hesitate to call in these situations.
4: If you or someone you are with needs emergency medical care while on campus, call 205-348-5454 or 911. The call will reach UAPD. Usually, a police officer will be the first emergency official to arrive. In addition to police, a local ambulance service and paramedics from the Tuscaloosa Fire and Rescue Service will respond.
3: The numbers just mentioned are also available on the UA Safety app for easy dialing. Time often is of the essence in an emergency, and downloading the UA Safety app means you won't waste precious time trying to search for the right number online.
4: If you are calling for help in a medical emergency, keep these few things in mind.
3: It's important for the person calling to be able to give an accurate, detailed description of what's happened and give complete directions to the location of the individual requiring medical attention. The person needing medical attention should not be moved, except to be removed from life-threatening conditions.
4: Someone should stay with the individual until help arrives, and you will need to be prepared to stay on the line until the police communications operator tells you to hang up. You may be in a situation where you will need to guide the emergency officials to the individual requiring medical attention. If that means you need to leave the person in need, make sure someone else can stay with that person.
3: Once emergency officials arrive, it's important to stay out of the way and keep others out of the way of emergency officials. And before you leave the scene, check with a police officer to see if you need to give any more helpful information.
4: In the event of a fire, you should first sound the nearest fire alarm in the building. Assign an escort to each person with a disability. If you think it's possible, confine the fire by closing nearby windows and doors, but never linger in a building in which smoke or fumes threaten to overcome you. Exit the building quickly and calmly. Do not use elevators, but follow the lighted exit signs to the closest fire exit. When it's possible, follow the evacuation route posted in the building. Once you exit the building, call 205-348-5454 or 911. Again, these numbers are easily accessed through the UA Safety app.
3: You'll need to tell the police communications operator your name and address and the location and extent of the fire. If you know of any people with disabilities in the building, tell the police communications operator about them. Meet emergency officials outside of the building and tell them of the location of the fire. It's important for you to remain outside at a safe distance and keep others away from the building and from emergency vehicles. No matter what, it's crucial for your safety and the safety of others that you follow the instructions of fire and police personnel on the scene.
4: Anytime someone finds themselves with information or in a situation where there's an imminent threat to their safety or the safety of others, they should consider that an emergency and immediately report it to UAPD, again by calling 911 or 205-348-5454. Some examples of these emergency situations are if you see someone in possession of a weapon, bomb or bomb-making materials on UA property. If you see or experience physical assault or attempted physical assault on UA property, or if you witness someone making explicit threats to cause physical harm to himself or to other people.
3: Stephanie, there may be a time when someone is in an emergency situation, but they can't call for help.
4: You're right, Shane. A person could have speech or hearing impairments that prevent them from being able to communicate through a phone call. Or they could be in a situation where talking over the phone puts them at greater risk for harm than they are already experiencing.
3: If you ever find yourself in a situation where you can't call for help, you can text 911 for help from UAPD, Tuscaloosa and Northport Police, the Tuscaloosa County Sheriff's Office, and Tuscaloosa Fire and Rescue. These agencies can also reply to text messages sent to 911 after they are received.
4: Calling 911 is still the preferred method for seeking emergency help, but knowing I can text for help when calling isn't an option is a huge comfort to me.
3: Whether you're calling or texting 911 or calling 205-348-5454 to reach UAPD in an emergency, it's easy to get in touch with who you need to call through the UA Safety app. The UA Safety app can be downloaded from the App Store and Google Play. 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
2: Any road closures affecting travel today will be announced in just a few minutes.
1: We hope you enjoy your time here at the Capstone. There is so much to do, see, and experience at the University of Alabama, and we're here to make sure you don't miss out on a thing.
2: We'll be back shortly with more information about campus news and events, as well as some more campus safety information.
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0: With more than 40,000 students and hundreds of student organizations, there's always something happening at the University of Alabama. Here's a look at what's happening this week at UA.
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1: 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It comes with a steering wheel, hydraulic doors, and a constant panorama of the University of Alabama in all seasons. 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
3: Brenda Jordan, I've been with Crimson Concierge. It'll be 4 years this November.
1: 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Jordan says it's like Uber for UA faculty and staff.
3: Fully staffed, we have 5 drivers. Maybe a slow day, 50 calls. A busy day, 100, 150.
1: A concierge driver's day is 8 to 5. There's not much downtime. Jordan says she enjoys the work in part because she has regular riders, people she sees frequently.
3: We see some of the same people every day. And so it's always conversation, like, how's your day? How's the kids?
1: Crimson Ride is the campus's bus system. During the regular academic year, it offers more than 24 routes that crisscross campus and connect UA to local apartment complexes. Quentin King, a 5-year Crimson Ride driver, says he also has regulars, mostly students, going back and forth from their apartments to their classes on campus. He makes sure they have a good experience during his 6 to 8 hour shifts.
4: You know, I always have a smile. I always greet them with a good morning. How are your day going? You know, how's your morning? How was your class? And they always enjoy it.
1: King and Jordan start their shifts by inspecting their vehicles.
3: Check the oil, check the tires, make sure there's no damage, mirrors, all of that.
4: You know, make sure that the wheelchair ramp is working, the exit doors are clear of debris. Make sure the inside is clean and make sure that, you know, ain't anything, you know, broken on the bus. Make sure all lights and stuff is working on there properly.
1: The focus on safety doesn't end there. King sits at the tip of a 40-foot-long Crimson Ride transit bus. Jordan's Crimson Concierge vehicle is a 20-foot-long van. They have to carefully watch the environment around them. Navigating a passenger bus is very different than managing a small, agile personal car. It requires a keen eye for the many walkers, drivers, cyclists, skateboarders, and scooterers getting across campus.
4: We had to be on IPs and Qs when driving buses. So, you know, it's just not like sitting behind a steering wheel, just going from point A to point B. We got to, you know, be focused and make sure everything is properly right.
1: As much as Jordan and King enjoy their jobs, meeting their riders, and experiencing the capstone in motion, they're glad to hand the wheel off to someone else when they're off shift.
3: I'm fine at work. It's when I get out of the work van and into my own car. After that, I do not want to drive no more. I tell my kids, we have a radius, or we're flying, or somebody else is driving.
1: Brenda Jordan, Quentin King, and their colleagues of Crimson Ride and Crimson Concierge measure their days in miles. And through the many miles they travel across campus, rain or shine, heat or chill, one thing keeps them coming back, putting the key in the ignition and starting a new day.
4: It meant a lot because meeting different people from different places and having a conversation, they tell me about the background of their life, you know, where they come from and stuff like this.
3: The people. I love making connections with my riders. I love my coworkers, my team. It's like family.
1: A family on wheels, keeping the capstone moving all year. 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
5: There is no other city in the world quite like Tuscaloosa. And there is no other city with its name. Founded in 1819. Tuscaloosa was named for the chieftain of a Muscogean-speaking Native American people, Chief Tuscaloosa, which means Black Warrior. In 1826, Tuscaloosa was named as the state capital, paving the way for the University of Alabama Board of Trustees to select the city as the home of the state's first public institution of higher learning. Inaugural ceremonies for the university were held on April 12, 1831, and students began enrolling just 6 days later. Since then, the university's annual enrollment has reached nearly 40,000 students, and the campus body is made up of leaders, scholars, trailblazers, veterans, and heroes. Rooted in history and with its eye on the future, the University of Alabama continues to contribute to the story of the one and only Tuscaloosa.
6: 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Explore the week's latest news, events, and announcements on the UA News Center's website, news.ua.edu.
1: The Paul Bryant Museum on UA's campus is the Smithsonian of the Crimson Tide's storied football history. On display and in storage are artifacts representing decades of victory and setback on the gridiron. Jerseys, trophies, souvenirs, advertisements, a mock-up of Bryant's office, even the silver dish that always contained a heap of golden flake potato chips for Bryant's weekly TV show. Just about in the center of the museum is a special gallery celebrating a century of national football championships. Olivia Arnold, the Bryant Museum's executive director, is standing at the exhibit entrance, where visitors see an image that's really two, uniting the Tide's past and present.
7: So this is at the Tuscaloosa train station. The crowd that greeted the team after winning our first national championship. And then it morphs into a picture of the current Walk of Champions as an homage to the Walk of Champions that the players walk in every Saturday.
1: Arnold says the special exhibit called Walking with Champions took about a year to create.
7: We knew that we were coming up on the anniversary of the first national championship. It took us a while to figure out exactly what we wanted to do.
1: The first idea sought to build the exhibit around a train set because early UA football teams traveled to bowl games on the rails, trips that were highly publicized in the press. But lacking the space or resources for the necessary models, Arnold and the Bryant Museum team went in another direction that still captured the distant era.
7: And we decided the best way to tell the story with a historical perspective was to do recreations of period-specific newspapers.
1: Those newspaper recreations adorn three of the four walls inside the exhibit. The fourth is occupied by replicas of locker room cubbies, one each for the five coaches who led national championship teams. Arnold says selecting only a handful of items from the Bryant Museum's 40,000-piece collection to tell the story of Alabama football's national championships was as difficult as it sounds.
7: We really went for, honestly, the ones that were the most visually appealing, the most colorful, the most original, because those are things that are really going to catch people's eyes.
1: Those eye-catching displays include covers from vintage game programs, selected national championship trophies, and smaller mementos that convey the exultation of victory. Arnold's favorite example is in the display case at the end of the row, Nick Saban's polo shirt from the 2010 BCS National Championship game.
7: That was actually worn by Nick Saban when he was doused with Gatorade, and the shirt has never been washed. You know, it was our first national championship since 1992, and it was the beginning of what will become Saban's historic run of national champions.
1: Though winning seasons are often associated with the head coach, Olivia Arnold wants visitors to appreciate that the 18 national championships the University of Alabama claims truly were team efforts. She made sure every name from championship rosters was included on the newspaper walls.
7: Not everybody is the starting quarterback, but everybody that was on the team contributed to that national championship in one way or another. And so I felt it was really important to acknowledge that.
1: Sitting behind glass in one corner of the exhibit gallery are a cap and a ticket from the 2010 national championship game. They belong to UA Museum's communications specialist, Rebecca Johnson. She and some friends went to Pasadena for fun, to see the Tide play in the Rose Bowl. When Arnold started putting the Walking with Champions exhibit together, Johnson realized the souvenirs she bought might be right to help tell the story.
8: The mundane things that we have on us become historical and become important when it's present during a historical event that happens. Those items on display have a story behind them, a personal story, as most anything in our collections do. And so I think it's really fun to be part of that history. I don't take that for granted to have something on display.
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9: This is James Nickram. I'm the Associate Director of Transportation Services. We currently are planning to run 19 campus buses this fall, with them running on 9 routes serving the university community.
10: The Crimson Ride routes got an update in 2021, and James Nickram is here with more information about how these changes can help you get from place to place on campus.
9: We currently have 9 bus routes running. Some of them have multiple buses on them. We have the residential route. This summer we renamed the route. So the routes used to be colors, and it was real hard when people showed up and you told them to get on the gold route. Well, where does the gold route go? Well, gold route kind of covered our residential community, so that's now the residential route. The old crimson route used to come out of Coleman Coliseum. Well, it's now the Coleman route. The blue route, which used to go to over by the School of Nursing perimeter parking lot, is now the perimeter lot, so they're a little bit more descriptive on how we help people get across campus. 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
10: The Bryant Museum opened its doors on October 8, 1988, and since then, it has told the story of Alabama football, a story of grit, tenacity, embracing changes and challenges, and beating the odds. A new permanent exhibit in the museum highlights a very important part of the history of Alabama football and collegiate sports.
7: Coach Bryant took steps, baby steps, and he took a lot of them towards integration before he came to Alabama. When he was at Texas A&M, he served as the athletic director. And so he was able to change who his team was playing against. And he was scheduling them to play against integrated teams. And then once he got to Alabama, he wanted to go and play in a bowl game against an integrated team, which at the time was against the law. So he actually had to write to the governor of Alabama to be granted permission to go and play against an integrated team. The first African-American athlete that was signed at the University of Alabama was actually Wendell Hudson, and he was a basketball player. Coach Bryant was the athletic director at the time. He could have nixed the idea, but he was completely supportive of Coach C.M. Newton. And then shortly after that is when John Mitchell and Wilbur Jackson joined the Alabama team. We're having the new trophy installed in front of the integration exhibit that was done by the Jeremiah Castile Foundation. He hosted an event in December called the Night of Legends, and it commemorates the first 27 African-American football players at the University of Alabama. It's the first five teams. And the trophy is going to be a Waterford Crystal football trophy, much like the Crystal football coaches' trophies, and it'll be held up by two Crystal elephants. And around the base of the trophy are engraved the names of the first 27 African-American football players here at the university. I think it'll be very visually appealing. I think it'll draw a lot of attention to the integration exhibit to help people read and understand the importance of those moments in time that now were a little over half a century ago, but have had far-reaching impacts on the game today.
10: Visitors can now see the permanent exhibit on the integration of Alabama sports on display at the Bryant Museum. Information about visiting the museum can be found online, bryantmuseum.com.
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10: In 2023, the Shelby Endowment for Distinguished Faculty was established at the University of Alabama by the University of Alabama System Board of Trustees, and thanks to the visionary leadership of recently retired U.S. Senator Richard Shelby. The endowment leverages $100 million in congressionally directed funding to create a permanent endowment that supports the recruitment and retention of exceptional faculty members in science, technology, engineering, and math, or STEM disciplines, building upon UA's renowned academic offerings and innovative research enterprise. More information about the Shelby Endowment for Distinguished Faculty can be found on the UA News Center, news.ua.edu. Your cell phone isn't just a phone. 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
10: 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If you need to use a police call box or a defibrillator, you can also search the map in the Explore feature based on your emergency need. 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
16: 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Any visitor parking questions or concerns can be directed to the Transportation Services Office located in the Campus Drive parking deck on Campus Drive. The number to call is 205-348-5471. That's 205-348-5471. 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
2: 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You'll hear the voices of the people who make it happen. And you'll learn about the many services UA provides on campus and beyond. In a few moments, you'll find out what's happening this week at the university. When there's severe weather, we'll tell you what you need to know. When there's construction that affects how you get around UA, you'll hear it from us. Whether you're a student, parent, Crimson Tide fan, member of the campus community, or an alum, we welcome you as a listener and we hope you stay tuned. 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Roll Tide!
1: 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And do not open email attachments from sources that you do not trust. If you have questions about an email that seems suspicious, you can call the Office of Information Technology at 205-348-5555.
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2: The University of Alabama is home to more than 600 student organizations. The focus of each group ranges widely, from badminton to ballroom dance. The EcoCar Club's task is to disassemble and re-engineer an electric vehicle. Their goal is not just to produce a better car, it's to produce a better car using mechanical know-how, computer science, business practices, and even some influence from the aerospace world.
5: EcoCar is a four-year design competition with multiple sponsors from the U.S. Department of Energy to MathWorks to General Motors, where currently right now we're working on a 2023 Cadillac Lyriq. It's a completely electric vehicle and we are completely taking it apart and re-engineering it.
6: We have our core engineering teams, which are made up of mostly mechanical, aerospace, computer science. We also have business teams that do things like accounting for the team or communications. We really focus on workforce development. All the work that we do here on the team is stuff that you would be doing in industry, exactly what real engineers do out in the real world.
5: It's a team that really can bring up all of these different ideas and these different projects that anybody can really come in and learn something out of it.
6: We've converted from a rear-wheel drive to an all-wheel drive, and so with that, we've had to pretty much change the whole architecture of like the internals of the vehicle.
5: EcoCar is one of the organizations where you can come in and you can have no knowledge of a vehicle and you will come out even learning new things.
6: This has been a core part of my experience here at Alabama. Being on this team has really taught me a lot of skills. It gave me a lot of experience that I don't think I would have been able to get otherwise.
5: When anyone joins EcoCar, I can immediately say you will gain friends and you will gain abilities that you never even thought were possible for yourself.
2: You heard from EcoCar Communications Manager Lise Bedeau and Project Manager Ethan Darr. More about the EcoCar project can be found on the UA News Center, news.ua.edu. 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
8: 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The other three are in the northern part of UA's campus, along and near Campus Drive. They are the Student Center Parking Deck, the Transportation Hub Parking Deck, and the North 10-4 Parking Deck.
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7: You can track buses in real time using the Passio Go app, which can be downloaded on any Android or iOS device. 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
8: Once you've parked your car, if you aren't taking Crimson Ride to get to your final location, chances are you'll be walking across our beautiful campus.
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8: Crosswalks are located at street corners and traffic lights. 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Never walk down major roadways, including the roads surrounding the quad. 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And always look out for bicyclists and people on electric scooters.
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8: Welcome to the University of Alabama campus. 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
7: Chances are you will be driving a personal vehicle to get to campus. Our campus is constantly growing and evolving to meet our students, faculty, and staff's needs. So as you are driving, look for signs that will provide you with important information regarding any traffic changes, detours, closures, and updates for the day.
8: If you are in town for a football game or commencement ceremony, 92.5 FM UA Info Radio will also provide traffic and parking updates throughout the day, so you will know the best routes to take to, on, and from campus.
7: As you are driving to and around campus, it's important to pay attention to your surroundings and observe the rules of the road. Campus roadways must accommodate vehicle, bicycle, and pedestrian traffic. So here are some reminders to help everyone share the road. While driving, yield to pedestrians in crosswalks and intersections.
8: Be prepared to stop at all marked crosswalks. 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
7: Come to a complete stop if pedestrians are crossing or preparing to cross.
8: If another vehicle is stopped at a marked crosswalk or at any unmarked crosswalk at an intersection to allow a pedestrian to cross the roadway, do not try to overtake and pass the stopped vehicle. This creates a danger to the pedestrian and to yourself.
7: To avoid accidents with other vehicles, keep a safe following distance. A good rule to follow is 20 feet for every 10 miles per hour from the vehicle in front of you.
8: Avoid multitasking while driving. Cell phone use, eating, or other activities that distract you can often lead to an accident.
7: Reduce your speed when approaching an intersection and prepare for the unexpected.
8: And finally, never attempt to beat the light to make it through an intersection.
7: Even when we are careful, sometimes accidents do still happen. If you find yourself in a traffic accident on campus, here are some things to remember. If the accident involves an unattended vehicle, for example, maybe that car in the parking space behind yours was a little closer than you thought as you were backing out, then you'll need to stop, locate, and notify the owner or operator of that vehicle. You can also leave your name and contact information in a conspicuous place on the vehicle. If you're in doubt or have questions about the situation, you can also call UAPD at 205-348-5454.
8: Never leave the scene of an accident in which you are involved or that you have caused. If it's found that you left the scene of an accident, you may be issued a traffic citation with a mandatory court date. If injury or death occurs, felony charges may be brought against you.
7: The university also offers a motorist assistance program for non-accident related issues. Motorist assistant program technicians can help you jump a dead battery, inflate flat tires, and offer transportation to the nearest gas station if your vehicle is out of fuel. The motorist assistant program is available to anyone with a vehicle on UA's campus, and service is available 24 hours a day, 7 days a week, unless the university is closed. If the university is closed, you can contact UAPD.
8: To get in touch with a motorist assistance program technician, just call 205-348-0121. That's 205-348-0121. Be ready to give your vehicle license plate number, make, model, and color of your vehicle, your vehicle's exact location, a description of the problem, and your name and phone number.
7: Walking and using the Crimson Ride transit system are the fastest and most efficient methods of getting from place to place on campus. Except for UA holidays, the Crimson Ride runs from 7 a.m. to 9 p.m. Monday through Friday in the spring and fall semesters, and 7 a.m. to 7 p.m. Monday through Friday in the summer. Stops are conveniently located across campus, and the buses are available for anyone on campus to ride. You can look up routes and track buses in real time through the Passio Go app, which can be downloaded from the App Store and Google Play.
8: If you are walking on campus, always cross at marked crosswalks. You may forfeit your rights as a pedestrian if you cross elsewhere. Obey any pedestrian signals and look left, right, left to make sure the road is clear in both directions before crossing.
7: If a vehicle approaches, make eye contact with the driver to be sure they see you and stop before you cross. Look before walking past stop vehicles. Do not cross just because a driver waves you on. Be sure all lanes are clear first.
8: If you are listening to music on headphones as you walk or run, make sure you are still able to hear your surroundings for your safety and for the safety of others.
7: To help stay aware of your surroundings and avoid collisions with other pedestrians, vehicles, lampposts, pets, you get the idea. Avoid looking down at your phone or any mobile device while walking.
8: Several students, faculty, and staff members choose to ride bikes around campus. Anyone who chooses to ride, own, or store a bike on campus must register their bike with parking services. Registration comes at no charge to the bike owner, and the registration permit must be placed on the bicycle frame just below where the seat attaches to the frame.
7: Bikes can be registered through the MyBama website. UA students, faculty, and staff must adhere to the university's bicycle policies in addition to Alabama law. The university's bicycle policies can be found at bamaparking.ua.edu/bicycle.
8: If you are riding a bike on campus, remember,

0: ride on a sidewalk, always yield to pedestrians. When you reach a roadway you intend to cross, it is best that you dismount your bicycle and walk in the crosswalk.
1: Ride defensively. Expect the unexpected when approaching side streets or hidden drives, and gain eye contact with motorists to be sure they see you.
0: Bike racks are available outside most buildings for you to secure your bikes while inside. Bicycles locked to anything other than a bicycle rack are subject to removal.
1: However you choose to travel across campus, we hope you do so safely and take the time to enjoy the beautiful and historic sights that surround you on your way. 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

0: A dozen people, children and adults, peer intently into the muddy brown water of a shallow creek. They thrust small shovels into the creek bottom and dump the sand and pebbles into sieves. They're sifting not for gold or gemstones, but natural treasures of another kind.
1: Found one!
2: All right, put it in the bag!
0: This narrow creek on private land west of Utah exposes layers of the Tombigbee sand, an 84-million-year-old sedimentary deposit that contains countless shark teeth. And for their age, the choppers look pretty good. When rinsed, many of them are still shiny and sharp.
2: We got like 12 all in one scoop.
3: Oh my gosh.
0: Today's field trip isn't intended to push the boundaries of paleontology. It's a chance for parents, grandparents, kids, and adults to experience the spark of discovery. Dr. John Friel, director of the Alabama Museum of Natural History, kneels on the sandy bank, running his hands across a pile of small pebbles scooped up from the creek bed. Within a minute, he can find half a dozen shark teeth. Friel says that's what makes this creek the perfect place for a fossil outing.
4: I find if you take someone fossil hunting and they find one fossil, they may not get the bug, but you take them here where it's just like there's fossils everywhere, you get that constant reinforcement. It really encourages a lot of people to continue the hobby.
0: This field trip is just one example of the University of Alabama's broad portfolio of programs, classes, and initiatives designed to support the university's long-standing mission to educate and serve the people of the state. Without these summer excursions, planned and hosted by the Alabama Museum of Natural History, the public wouldn't be able to visit many places ordinarily only paleontologists and researchers go. Bruce Rallahan comes on every field trip. He says it never gets old for him. Every time he finds a fossil that catches his eye. Last year, he found a real prize, a toe bone that belonged to a theropod, a type of dinosaur that moved about on two legs. He donated that bone to the University of Alabama so it could be studied and shared.
5: So that's pretty important. So that needs to be somewhere. It doesn't do anybody any good if it's just hid away in some collection.
0: What satisfies Rallahan just as much is seeing families tear themselves away from screens and the digital world for a day to put a foot into the unfamiliar past, when this part

0: of Alabama was the coast.
1: One thing I do love is seeing your grandparents and parents come out with their kids. It's like an adventure. You know, this is something they're going to remember. I really enjoy seeing the kids come out and do that. And they have a good time. I've never seen a kid out here that has not had a good time.
0: So do the grown-ups, even ones who run natural history museums.
2: I get excited. Almost every trip I get a fossil of something I haven't seen before, and that I get the same excitement even though I'm an adult.
0: Best friends Vivian and Zoe are spending most of the morning thigh-deep in the creek, excitedly shoveling, sifting, and finding. They both emerge with enough shark teeth to nearly fill a Ziploc bag.
3: I learned that in this river it's really easy to find shark teeth.
0: That's Zoe. Neither of them plan to be a paleontologist when they grow up. But Vivian says that's okay. This field trip is more than worth the time.
4: It was awesome. 10 out of 10, definitely coming back.
5: Wow, look at all that.
2: So let's see what's in here.
0: The people of every age on this field trip continue splashing and sieving. Every so often, another shout of joy or an amazed exclamation echoes off the steep creek banks. On this day, the distant past becomes the tangible present. Everyone goes home tired and wet, but with new knowledge, an exciting story to tell, and a bag of shark teeth more than 80 million years old. Not half bad for a Tuesday. For 92.5 FM UA Info Radio, I'm Brandon Hollingsworth in Greene County.
6: UA may be known as the Crimson Tide, but you also will see some blue on our campus. The University of Alabama Police Department has placed emergency blue phones at various locations across campus. These phones directly connect to UAPD and can be used to request police or emergency assistance. Blue phones are operational 24 hours a day, 7 days a week, 365 days a year. For more campus safety tips and information, keep listening to 92.5 FM UA Info Radio.
0: Artificial intelligence is changing communication, research, personal interaction, creative expression, politics, and many other fields of human endeavor. It's also redefining how we work and learn, and raising serious questions about ethics and responsibility. The University of Alabama is launching an effort to understand the myriad ways AI influences our world and prepare students to use AI technologies responsibly. UA President Peter J. Moeller says the capstone will pursue creating a school of data science.
7: Across the country, universities and industry leaders are watching how institutions respond to the rise of artificial intelligence and data science. At the University of Alabama, we are not going to follow this work. We are going to shape it.
0: The School of Data Science's mandate includes furnishing foundational skills in data literacy and artificial intelligence, integrating technical expertise with ethical, social, and economic considerations, and accelerating discovery and innovation. It is considered the first academic unit of its kind in the state and one of the few in the southern U.S.
7: As the state's flagship university, this is about making sure that our students, our faculty, and our staff are not just familiar with artificial intelligence, but confident in using it responsibly in real-world settings.
0: The School of Data Science will be closely linked with the High Performance Computing and Data Center, which is under construction now and expected to begin accepting research projects in 2027. SDS will partner with all 13 of UA's colleges and schools, serving students from every major and minor. Plans also call for it to offer degree programs of its own at bachelor's, master's, and doctoral levels.
7: This represents an initiative that combines AI across all disciplines. Typically, this had been limited to engineering, but we need it in nursing, we need it in business, we need it in healthcare, we need it in social work. And so this is a major effort to combine our expertise in all of these disciplines to respond to the needs of the state and, frankly, the nation right now.
0: The university also says the SDS will serve as a catalyst for economic growth through research funding and investment, supporting innovation, and offering more opportunities for applied research and commercialization. The School of Data Science is part of Future Ready Flagship, Moeller's plan to guide the University of Alabama's service to students, Alabama communities, and the world. More information about the school can be found at sds.ua.edu. 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

0: If you're a UA student or faculty or staff member, you probably have a campus parking permit. But can you use this parking permit during football games, commencement, and other campus events? Here's Amy Haynes, Associate Director of Parking Services, with information.
1: Your permit is null and void for any events on campus, and it says that on the permit. So that is a whole entity on itself, and so your permit is not valid for events here on campus.
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1: 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So if you need to contact us with questions, and the best place would be our website, because we'll have up-to-date announcements and information on there, which is bamaparking.ua.edu, or you can give our office a call at 205-348-5471.
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3: 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What began in 1831 with just a handful of buildings and 52 students has grown into a thriving community of more than 42,000 students and 7,000 faculty and staff. With more than 300 buildings spanning 1,000 acres, our campus is a place of purpose, progress, and pride. 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It's more than a college experience. It's a launch pad for what comes next. Welcome to the Capstone, and thanks for listening to 92.5 FM UA Info Radio. 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

0: 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My name is Stephanie.
1: And I'm Shane. 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
1: We're here to help make your visit to the campus an enjoyable experience. 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
0: It can feel overwhelming trying to keep up with everything happening on campus, but we're here to keep you up to date with announcements every hour. Our social media pages also provide information about major campus events, programs, and student life. The University of Alabama can be found on Facebook by searching University of Alabama. And we are also on X, formerly known as Twitter, and on TikTok as U of Alabama.
1: You can also follow the University of Alabama on Instagram at UNIV of Alabama. You can bet if something's happening on campus, we'll be posting pictures and video.
0: And be sure to tag us on social media whenever you take photos on campus. We just might share your photo with our followers too.
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1: The UA Safety app also features a campus map that is so helpful if you need a little help finding your way around. 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
0: 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Sometimes that means roads or lanes on campus will be closed due to construction. We will give traffic and road updates every hour right here on UA Info Radio, so you'll always be able to get to your campus destination.
1: Any road closures affecting travel today will be announced in just a few minutes.
0: We hope you enjoy your time here at the Capstone. There is so much to do, see, and experience at the University of Alabama, and we're here to make sure you don't miss out on a thing.
1: We'll be back shortly with more information about campus news and events, as well as some more campus safety information.
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0: With more than 40,000 students and hundreds of student organizations, there's always something happening at the University of Alabama. Here's a look at what's happening this week at UA.
1: The Paul Bryant Museum is open for game day this weekend. 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
3: None of us like being stopped by a train, but it may happen if you travel on the south side of the UA campus. In fact, we have two train lines that border campus between Bryant Drive and 15th Street. These railways serve freight and passenger trains that don't travel on set schedules. Remember, cross train tracks only at designated pedestrian or roadway crossings and obey all warning signs and signals posted there. Always be careful when crossing the tracks as trains may appear quickly from either direction. If a train is stopped, do not walk between cars or attempt to go over or under them, as the train could start moving at any time without notice. For more rail crossing safety tips, visit the Operation Lifesaver website at oli.org. 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

0: 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Do you have questions about something you hear on the station? 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
1: 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We're excited to have you here for another home game. 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Not exactly. Classes and special events still take place outside of normal business hours on campus. 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These spaces are located in several parking decks and surface lots around campus. And a list of these locations can be found at bamaparking.ua.edu. Reduced parking rates are activated for visitors parking on campus from 6 p.m. until 7 a.m., Monday through Friday, and on weekends. You can get driving directions to visitor parking locations by using the Explore feature on the UA Safety app. To download the app, search for UA Safety in the App Store or on Google Play. 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Any visitor parking questions or concerns can be directed to the Transportation Services Office located in the Campus Drive parking deck on Campus Drive. The number to call is 205-348-5471. That's 205-348-5471. 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

0: Authorine Lucy Foster was the first African-American student to attend the University of Alabama. On February 3, 1956, Foster attended her first class as a graduate student in library science, becoming the first African-American ever admitted to any white public school or university in Alabama. The university named an endowed fellowship in her honor in 1992, and in 2010, dedicated the Authorine Lucy Clock Tower to honor her as one of the three individuals who pioneered desegregation at the University of Alabama. In 2017, she was honored with the Authorine Lucy Foster marker, located in front of Graves Hall. In 2019, she was awarded an honorary Doctor of Humane Letters from the University of Alabama. And in 2022, Authorine Lucy Hall, which houses the College of Education, was dedicated in her honor. At the dedication ceremony, Foster was also named a master teacher by the state of Alabama. For more information about notable women of the Capstone, keep listening to 92.5 FM UA Info Radio.
1: In some ways, the University of Alabama is a city within a city. It has its own services, such as a police department and a transit system. And it has its own mail and package operation. Campus Mail is the UA department responsible for getting cards, letters, packages, boxes, and bags to and from the people of the Capstone.
2: Right now I have almost 4,000 steps and it's 10:30 in the morning. I usually have like 16,000 by the end of the day, so we're all over the place.
1: Anna Barber is a Campus Mail clerk. The days may be hard on her feet, but she wouldn't trade it for anything.
2: This is probably the best job that I've had. I really love what I do, and I've really come into myself. I feel like working here. I've learned a lot of leadership skills.
1: Every day, Campus Mail manages the flow of mail and packages across the university. It picks up outgoing items from departments and sends them around the world. It receives and processes incoming mail and parcels for students, faculty, and staff. That includes deliveries from the U.S. Postal Service and from private carriers such as UPS, FedEx, and Amazon. In an average year, Campus Mail says it manages more than 1 million pieces of mail and packages. Many of those packages pass through Keandre Webb's hands. He delivers to student package lockers across campus.
3: I'm busy all day. If I would have to throw a number out there on a busy day, fall is probably around 1,000, but during spring is probably half of that.
1: Every UA student is automatically assigned a 6-digit mail code that allows them to receive items. Campus Mail also maintains about 1,500 parcel lockers for students. Part of Webb's job is to make sure packages get to the right place.
3: I'm really dedicated to my job. I know how much it means for like someone that's expecting something, and I can get it to them.
1: Campus Mail stays busy throughout the year, but during June and July, a surge begins as tens of thousands of packages arrive, all the stuff students have ordered to make their dorm rooms feel more like home.
2: Probably anything you can imagine. Shelves, mirrors, storage containers, surprisingly a lot of air purifiers, TVs, just literally anything that a student might need for their dorms, they're probably sending it here.
1: Barber says just the stuff arriving to outfit dorms can total more than 31,000 packages that cover more than 35,000 square feet. It's so much that Campus Mail sets up satellite locations to organize and store all the material. There are shelves stuffed with rolled-up rugs destined for dorm room floors. In another section, compressed mattresses ready to be sprung open. Smaller items such as wireless keyboards reside on still more shelves. On large pallets, there are boxes for small refrigerators, desks, nightstands, lamps, and more. Each pallet is tagged with a student's name to make pickup easier.
2: It's literally the things that they need to survive while they're here. Like, you know, their dorm is their safe space. They're going to need that space. And so all the stuff that they order comes to us first, and we make sure that they get it.
1: In early August, students flood in to pick up the boxes and oversized items waiting for them.
3: I feel like a Santa Claus on campus. So it's like Christmas in the summer. When they come in, they see all the stuff they order, like, wow.
1: The summer move-in surge ebbs, but campus mail doesn't slow down. Packages are only part of the operation. The department also runs UA's Passport Acceptance Facility, which offers passport and TSA pre-check enrollment services to the campus community and to the public. Meanwhile, critical items pass through the university's sorting and delivery system. Keandre Webb takes pride in putting the right items in the right hands.
3: We get medicine sent in, so I know they need their medicine. Certified letters, important stuff. So me being able to deliver that stuff is, it does well for me.
1: While physical mail seems old-fashioned to some and is even being phased out in some parts of the world, Anna Barber says it offers something other forms of communication don't: emotional connection.
2: Throughout the school year, parents send care packages, and it's always nice to see when they come to pick it up and they're like, oh my gosh, this is from my aunt or my mom or whoever. And even when they get like letter mail, they're like, oh my gosh, grandma sent me this letter. It's always sweet to see their reactions to stuff like that.
1: Like a kind of sci-fi physics, campus mail can help shrink the distance between two people. The gap need be no greater than a greeting card with handwritten well wishes, a box that contains goodies from home, or a letter that ends with, I love you. That power underlines the fact that, at its root, campus mail isn't solely about envelopes and boxes. It's about people. For 92.5 FM UA Info Radio, I am yours truly, Brandon Hollingsworth. There is a phrase, drawn from Latin, often invoked to recognize challenges on the path to success. That phrase is ad astra per aspera, which loosely means to the stars through hardship. Though attributed to Roman poets more than two millennia ago, those words and the feeling they express are fresh and easily applicable to Demonica Dunifer. Her path to a doctoral degree from the University of Alabama was pitted by hardships. Dunifer decided to earn her Doctor of Nursing Practice through UA Online. Halfway through the program, Dunifer's uncle, a father figure to her, died. With the support of the Capstone College of Nursing, she deferred one class by a semester as she processed the loss. She returned to her studies and in March 2025 successfully defended her doctoral thesis. Just 3 months later, Dunifer suffered a stroke that required more than a week in an intensive care unit. Again, she dug deep, tapping into reserves of strength and persistence to resume her work, finishing the projects necessary to secure her degree.
4: The best lesson I've learned is life happens. It's good when you do have choices and when you have opportunities to take those, because you never know. It may be a point where you may not have.
1: Rather than prompting her to give up, Dunifer's setback served as reinforcement for her resolve. She reasoned if she didn't earn her DNP now, it might never happen.
4: Life itself, you know, it has its ebbs and its flows, but this was only going to account for a short period of time. So I wanted to complete this while I had the time, while I was focused, while I was motivated.
1: Dunifer is recovering well from her stroke. She wasn't going to endure the cycle of physical, mental, and emotional challenges that fell upon her to skip commencement. In August 2025, Dunifer crossed the stage at Coleman Coliseum. She was given the apricot-colored ceremonial hood signifying her Doctor of Nursing Practice degree and shook hands with UA President Peter Moeller. It was a triumphant moment, long in coming and amply earned.
4: Being a student here at the University of Alabama, it definitely has shaped me, because I have tapped into potential scholarly and professionally that I had no idea that I had. So I have grown by leaps and bounds with my education here.
1: Fitting herself into the university's slogan, where legends are made, Dunifer says her legendary moment was reaching and crossing the finish line. It was an achievement not just for herself.
4: It has made me become a legend, not only scholarly, but I am the first doctoral student in my family, even the first in my family to even graduate from college. But I definitely feel like a legend, not only as part of UA alumni now, but in my family as well.
1: More about Dr. Demonica Dunifer can be found at the UA News Center, news.ua.edu. 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For more about the students, faculty, and staff that make up the heart of the University of Alabama, stay tuned to 92.5 FM UA Info Radio.
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10: 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In a few moments, you'll find out what's happening this week at the university. 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

0: With more than 40,000 students and hundreds of student organizations, there's always something happening at the University of Alabama. Here's a look at what's happening this week at UA.
1: Works from European composers past and present are the focus of the Huxford Symphony Orchestra's upcoming concert. Concertgoers will hear pieces by Darius Milhaud, Manuel de Falla, and Georges Bizet, plus a world premiere from composer Gabriel Duarte. Saxophonist Estelle Vivo Casanovas will be the featured soloist in a piece by Jacques Ibert. The Huxford Symphony Orchestra's concert takes place at the Moody Music Hall Thursday evening, October 1st, from 7:30 to 9:30 p.m. For more about campus events, stay tuned to 92.5 FM UA Info Radio.
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0: A series of short pieces for woodwind trio. In fact, it's called Six Pieces, and the composer is Joseph Landers. Landers is an Alabama native whose compositions include works about the state's history, present, and people. Six Pieces was commissioned by the group you heard playing it, the Vuorovesi Trio. Its members are all UA School of Music faculty: Diane Boyd Schultz on flute, Osiris J. Molina on clarinet, and Mary Lindsay Bailey on oboe. This recording comes from the Vuorovesi Trio's album Excursions. More about the School of Music can be found at music.ua.edu.
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0: From its vantage point, anchored on the south end of the quad, Denny Chimes holds a stately watch over UA's campus. That vigil is mostly silent. The tower awakens on the quarter hour to

Every hour, it dutifully informs everyone within earshot of the time. But on rare occasions, Denny Chimes doesn't just speak. It sings.

0: This is not part of the Chimes' automated routine. This music comes from the hands of University of Alabama alumnus Luke Turner. Behind a heavy metal door at the base of Denny Chimes sits a modified organ console. From here, Turner can do something many people might not even be aware is possible. He can transform a UA landmark into a musical instrument.
1: So we have two keyboards here.
0: The organ console's keys activate the 25 physical bells that reside in the upper level of Denny Chimes, called a carillon. They also produce electronic bell tones, giving the chimes much more color and musical versatility.
1: You know, if you think about the piano, you could play one tune so many different ways. You could play so many different notes that would have different feelings or emotions behind it. And you really have the same expressive power on Denny Chimes.
0: As a music major, Luke Turner always appreciated Denny Chimes. He knew it, as most people do, for its hourly tolling and as the backdrop for countless graduation photos. Then he researched the carillon and was fascinated by its history and anatomy. His interest gained steam from there. He applied for and won a grant to collect as much material as he could about the chimes and compare it to other carillons.
1: The Hool Special Collections Library was really valuable for a lot of the historical information. I was able to find a lot of blueprints and a lot of information about the very beginning of Denny Chimes, as well as some of the renovation efforts, looking through old Crimson White articles. But I also knew that there were individuals who were involved, and I wanted to share their stories with Denny Chimes as well.
0: What he learned can now be found on a UA website. Dennychimes.ua.edu showcases information about the tower and its role in campus life, unique photos and videos, and stories from the people who have made the icon part of their lives. Turner worked with Dr. Amir Zahari, an associate professor in the School of Music, and UA's official carillonneur, a person who plays carillon bells. He compliments Turner's musicianship and scholarship, but says there's more to it than that. He thinks Turner's work helps enrich Denny Chimes' story, past, present, and future.
2: As a teacher and someone in the arts, anytime someone takes an interest and actively pursues that interest to this degree, it does make me feel good, but more so, it gives me hope. It gives me hope for future generations. Gives me hope for the continuation of these traditions. It gives me hope that traditions like this at UA will be cared for and protected.
0: Documenting and sharing Denny Chimes' history fits well with Luke Turner's understanding of his own chapter in the tower's story. From his post at the playing console, his art is simultaneously solitary and public. He recognizes how special and rare that is.
1: I've played the piano and the cello and played other instruments as well. But typically when you play those instruments, the only people hearing it are those in the same room as you. But with Denny Chimes, the entire campus can hear it. So it's a really unique feeling as a musician, thinking that anything I produce in this room can be heard by not just students and faculty, but community members, alumni, and really people throughout the city of Tuscaloosa.
0: Denny Chimes marks its centennial in May 2029. Turner says he hopes to be invited back to once again sit at the double keyboard and raise a beloved landmark's voice in song. For 92.5 FM, UA Info Radio, I'm Brandon Hollingsworth.

0: 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We hope today's weather allows you to enjoy all the amenities and activities the university has to offer during your time at the Capstone.
1: The weather in Tuscaloosa can be tricky. Our climate in the southeast is known for humid summers and cold winters. For the most part, we enjoy nice weather. But, and this is typical of our region, the weather here can change quickly.
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0: When a tornado watch or warning is issued for campus, the North Campus Storm Shelter, East Campus Storm Shelter, John H. England Jr. Hall Storm Shelter, North Lawn Hall, Capstone Parking Deck Best Available Refuge Area, and the Magnolia Parking Deck Best Available Refuge Area will be opened and will remain open until the cancellation of the tornado watch or warning.
1: The North Campus and East Campus Storm Shelters, North Lawn Hall, and John H. England Jr. Hall Storm Shelter were built to FEMA 361 standards and can withstand 250 mile per hour wind speeds.
0: The North Campus Storm Shelter is located on the lowest level of the Student Activity Center at Presidential Village. 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The John H. England Jr. Hall Storm Shelter is located on the lowest level of John H. England Jr. Residence Hall. 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
1: 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If space is available, your pet can shelter with you under the following conditions. Pet owners must be present with their animal at all times, and pets must be under the complete control of their owner at all times. Only domestic animals are permitted in the Magnolia Parking Deck BARA. Animals over 140 pounds are not permitted.
0: Reptiles, fish,

0: all campus shelters. If the owner is unable, because of a disability, to use a muzzle, harness, leash, or other tether for their service dog, or if the use of a muzzle, harness, leash, or other tether would interfere with the service dog's performance of work or tasks, then the service dog must be otherwise under the owner's control, such as through the use of voice commands, signals, or other effective means.
1: You can pinpoint and get directions to these locations based on your current location on the Explore page of the UA Safety app. If you are seeking shelter in any of these locations, please follow the guidance of university officials operating the shelters and refuge areas for your safety and for the safety of others. Each campus building has a best available refuge area or BERA location. The location can be found on the building emergency plan posted near the entry/exit locations of each building.
0: You can also look up the BERA location in each campus building through the Explore page of the UA Safety app. If you cannot locate or get to a BERA location, the next preferred area generally is on the lowest floor of most buildings, away from windows and in the center of the building.
1: Sometimes in a severe weather emergency, you will be advised to shelter in place. That means instead of leaving a building, remain inside. People outside should seek shelter within a structure for safety. Typically, this strategy is engaged during severe weather. However, it may also be used during a shooting incident or a hazardous chemical release, where the hazard of breathing outside air is greater than remaining inside a building.
0: If you need to shelter in place, here are some tips to help you shelter most effectively. Seek an interior room without windows. 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In hazmat situations, turn off all ventilation systems such as air conditioners, heating units, bathroom or exhaust fans, or air handlers. 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
1: If you are in a shelter on campus, remain in the shelter until officials advise it is safe to leave and do not use elevators.
0: When sheltering in place, avoid areas with glass or windows and avoid taking shelter in automobiles. It's best to go to the lower floors or basement of a building.
1: Typically, severe weather threats, such as tornado warnings, don't last long, so it's important to make sure you are ready before warnings are issued. The UA Safety app can help you prepare for a severe weather emergency and keep you informed during any major weather event that affects the university's campus.
0: 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You can also stream our station through the app for up-to-date severe weather information.
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0: The University of Alabama's adapted athletics program is nearly a quarter century old, but every year it evolves, adding new teams, players, and staff. The four current teams compete against their peers from other colleges and universities. One of the four teams under the adapted athletics banner is Para Track and Field. Allow me now to introduce you to wheelchair racer Alex Brown and Para Track and Field head coach Evan Williams.
1: When I was looking for schools, I was looking for the schools that balanced the right experience with the right opportunity. To be a part of the University of Alabama's adaptive athletics program, it is an elite experience. They treat you as if you were any other athlete.
2: Hey, coach.
1: We have top-tier facilities. We have the best coaches. We have tremendous support staff, and we have access to the University of Alabama's track.
3: We basically doubled our size from last year to this year. Being able to see that growth from just within 2 years has been really great.
1: We are putting in over 15 hours a week, if not more, into our training. We'll do multiple starts, multiple probably 40s, 60s, and then we'll probably throw in a 200 and 400.
3: Set, go. Last year we went to the University of Michigan. They hosted a

0: and we were able to kind of see like, wow, this is something we want to do. Being able to represent the University of Alabama, it's a big name. I think it's a huge sense of pride for our athletes.
1: We get to go on the track that has the University of Alabama Script A on it, and we get to wear the Script A across our jerseys.
0: They've put in the work, and it's time for them to really excel and showcase that.
1: We are really looking forward to being able to showcase what we've done this year and what we hope to build upon in the years to come. And it's going to be a special feeling when we step out on that track.
2: That was para track and field wheelchair racer Alex Brown and head coach Evan Williams. The track and field team is part of UA's Adapted Athletics program, which aims to provide the same competitive experience that UA's other student athletes enjoy. More about para track and field can be found on the UA News Center, news.ua.edu. For more from and about the people and groups of the University of Alabama, stay with us on 92.5 FM UA Info Radio.
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2: Did you know the University of Alabama met its Rising Tide 2.0 fundraising goal early? A surge in philanthropic giving pushed the university's campaign, in fact, past its $1.8 billion goal. 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The Rising Tide money is invested in scholarships, faculty support funds, and campus facilities. The effort will continue raising money through September 2026. For more fun facts about the University of Alabama, stay tuned to 92.5 FM UA Info Radio.
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0: And I'm Shane. We're glad you're listening to us as you visit the capstone.
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0: We're here to help make your visit to the campus an enjoyable experience. 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
2: It can feel overwhelming trying to keep up with everything happening on campus, but we're here to keep you up to date with announcements every hour. 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The University of Alabama can be found on Facebook by searching University of Alabama. And we are also on X, formerly known as Twitter, and on TikTok as U of Alabama.
0: You can also follow the University of Alabama on Instagram at UNIV of Alabama. You can bet if something's happening on campus, we'll be posting pictures and video.
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0: Any road closures affecting travel today will be announced in just a few minutes.
2: We hope you enjoy your time here at the Capstone. 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
0: We'll be back shortly with more information about campus news and events, as well as some more campus safety information.
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0: With more than 40,000 students and hundreds of student organizations, there's always something happening at the University of Alabama. Here's a look at what's happening this week at UA.
1: It's Fall Career Fair Week at UA. The multi-day event launches with the Career Fair kickoff at Coleman Coliseum Monday evening, September 28th from 5 to 7 p.m. The action stays at Coleman for the rest of the week. The General Interest and Business Career Fair is Tuesday the 29th from 10 a.m. to 3 p.m. The Technical and Engineering Fair follows Wednesday the 30th and Thursday, October 1st from 10 a.m. to 3 p.m. both days. More information can be found at career.sa.ua.edu.
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1: It isn't just the tide that's rolling across UA's campus this fall.
5: We are very happy to inaugurate our electric bus transit services here at the University of Alabama.
1: UA's existing Crimson Ride transit system has added electric buses to its fleet. Dr. Bharat Balasubramanian, director of the Center for Advanced Vehicle Technologies, says putting the buses into action is the culmination of 4 years of hard work between the university and commercial partners.
5: This is more than just an investment into electric buses. This is a Living Labs experimental facility.
1: The 8 electric buses stand out with their bold crimson color, the iconic Swoop A logo on the sides, and a label above the windows that reads, Roll Forward. University of Alabama President Peter J. Moeller says the new buses were born from collaboration involving Crimson Ride, faculty, Dr. Balasubramanian's research center, the bus manufacturer, and others. Now, Moeller says, is the exciting part, putting the buses on the road.
6: We learn from them, and every day they travel this campus, they become a part of how we move forward, both literally and the work and discovery we do at the University of Alabama.
1: Funded by a federal grant, the buses serve as everyday transit options for students, faculty, and staff. But what makes them unique is that they're also outfitted to record and report how they operate. That makes them mobile labs for studying electric vehicle technologies in the field.
5: It is 100% service to the campus. And at the same time, it is also available as research for all of us.
1: The buses take their own vitals, so to speak, including battery performance, how much energy they use, how they charge up, and how well their systems work. In the years ahead, student projects will investigate ways to improve performance during extreme weather.
6: A student may get on one of these buses simply because they need to get from one side of the campus to another. But at the same time, that bus can be generating data that helps our researchers better understand the future of mobility.
1: Cliff Henderson, Dean of the Stieslinger College of Engineering, says this approach could be applied to other UA systems in the future.
7: As this Living Lab concept develops, we can continue to connect transportation and energy research with facilities and building management, water systems, grounds management, and other campus operations to continue to really empower tremendously impactful research.
1: Dr. Balasubramanian says he would consider the electric bus project a success when UA operates a zero-emission transit fleet. The long-term goal, he says, is to take what's learned from the buses to create cleaner mass transit systems throughout the Southeast. For 92.5 FM UA Info Radio, I'm Brandon Hollingsworth.
8: The University of Alabama was founded in 1831 as our state's flagship of higher learning. Today, the university contributes more than $2.6 billion to Alabama's economy annually and is home to nearly 40,000 students, over 2,000 faculty members, and nearly 5,000 staff members. We are the university of choice for all students who seek exceptional educational opportunities. We are leaders and champions on the field, in the classroom, and in the community. We are united in our commitment to enhance the quality of life for all Alabamians and citizens of the nation and across the globe. We are shaping a better world through teaching, research, and service. We are the University of Alabama, where legends are made.
1: It's hard enough to design and build a robot that works well on Earth. It's something else again to make a robot that could work effectively on another planet. But that is exactly the task the University of Alabama Astrobotics team faces all the time. This year, the group was invited to compete against 37 other collegiate robotics teams from around the country at the Kennedy Space Center in Florida.
9: I did robotics a lot in high school. I was on my team's first robotics competition team that really kind of inspired me to be really interested in robotics going all the way through high school and into college. So I knew I wanted to join a robotics team.
10: Our goal was always to get our robot done as early as we possibly can in the spring semester because we learn a lot more about it when it's a whole unit and we're testing it. It's a new design, a lot of new software that's been developed, a lot of new ways for us to manage onboard collection and storage of the material we collect.
11: We have been doing near constant testing in our lunar surface simulator, testing our navigation system, our obstacle detection, making sure that that's working correctly, and making sure that our localization is working correctly so our robot knows exactly where it's at in relation to everything that we're seeing.
10: NASA has a pretty extensive rubric that they use to evaluate the robots. You get points for how much material you collect. You get bonus points for how much autonomy it demonstrates.
11: We've been running through trying to optimize our robot's behaviors. How fast are we going to dig? How deep are we going to dig at every point? Testing full runs of this robot, making sure that everything is able to run without any human intervention.
10: These experiential projects are wonderful. They get an opportunity to do a lot of hands-on stuff that you don't teach in a design course. I want them to enjoy their time on the team. I want them to leave with a lot of technical skills that they develop.
9: I plan to go into systems engineering as a career, so it will always be very special to me as introducing me to that entire line of work, but also all of the skills that I've learned, but really the people. A lot of my best friends are on the team. Just really, really great connections.
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3: You're in town on a football Saturday? Parking, traffic, and getting from place to place on campus can be tricky, but the Crimson Ride is here to help. Anyone on campus can ride the Crimson Ride shuttles on game day without the need of a pass or ticket. James Nickram, Associate Director of Transportation Services, has more information.
12: Anybody on campus that wants to ride, we have a service. We've added a new stop. We just finished talking to the OCTSA and the PSA about some of the changes for parking for game day. There are going to be 22 buses that typically run. Now we start early in the morning to be able to support tailgating on the quad, and then we run until we've pretty much got everybody moved to where they need to go, and work in conjunction with parking to make sure we service all the areas where they've got people that need to get moved.
3: Faculty and staff can also take advantage of the Crimson Ride on a home football game Saturday.
12: Faculty and staff that used to park in the surface lot at the Ferg are not here to specifically work. They may be having to go into their office to do something on that day. They're getting relocated to the new Performing Arts Center parking lot that was just built off the Peter Bryce, which has now become stop number one on the game day route. So they'll be the first picked up, and then it'll make the loop and it'll drop you right at the quad.
3: The Crimson Ride will get you around campus on game day and every day. More information about the Crimson Ride can be found at crimsonride.ua.edu.

0: Super Proton Synchrotron. You heard that correctly. A piece inspired by science. It is the first movement of the woodwind suite Particle Accelerator, written by Stephen Lias and performed here by the Vuorovesi Trio. The trio's members are all UA School of Music faculty: flutist Diane Boyd Schultz, clarinetist Osiris J. Molina, and oboist Mary Lindsay Bailey. The trio commissioned the suite from Stephen Lias. The composer says each of the three movements was inspired by experiments conducted by CERN, the great particle physics research center near Geneva, Switzerland. The performance you heard here appears on the Vuorovesi Trio's 2025 album Excursions. And in case you were wondering, Vuorovesi is a Finnish word. It means tide. More about the School of Music can be found at music.ua.edu.
1: In 2019, the University of Alabama School of Law Moot Court Team won the National Moot Court Competition in New York, defeating more than 150 other teams and landing UA its first championship in the event's history. For more information about the capstone, keep listening to 92.5 FM UA Info Radio.

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1: And I'm Shane.
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1: 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The Capstone Parking Deck is on 2nd Avenue between Bryant Drive and University Boulevard. The other three are in the northern part of UA's campus, along and near Campus Drive. They are the Student Center Parking Deck, the Transportation Hub Parking Deck, and the North 10-4 Parking Deck.
0: 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Just enter the deck's first level. The visitor entrance to the North 10-4 Parking Deck is also off Campus Drive West, just north of the public supermarket. And the visitor entrance to the Transportation Hub parking deck is located at 451 Campus Drive East, just east of Hackberry Lane.
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1: Bus stops are located across campus. You can view a map of stop locations at crimsonride.ua.edu. 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
0: You can track buses in real time using the Passio Go app, which can be downloaded on any Android or iOS device. This is a great way to know how long you'll wait for the next bus to arrive at your stop.
1: Once you've parked your car, if you aren't taking Crimson Ride to get to your final location, chances are you'll be walking across our beautiful campus.
0: Walking is not only a great way to take in some scenic views of historic buildings, landmarks, and natural beauty, but it's also one of the most efficient means of getting from building to building. Just make sure you don't get so caught up in Instagramming Denny Chimes that you forget to exercise proper pedestrian safety.
1: Crosswalks are located at street corners and traffic lights. Make sure to look both ways before crossing and yield to oncoming traffic. Never walk down major roadways, including the roads surrounding the quad. Instead, use the sidewalks that run throughout our campus. And always look out for bicyclists and people on electric scooters.
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0: UA Family Weekend is coming up, and fast. Some of you may be familiar with Family Weekend already. Some of you may have actually come out to Tuscaloosa for it. Some of you might be hearing about it right now for the first time. So let's explore what Family Weekend is all about.
1: It's a time for the parents to come and the students to show off their new home.
0: This is the Director of Parent and Family Programs, Dana Beckers. Her department organizes Family Weekend each fall, encouraging students and their families to experience UA together.
1: They talk about their classes, they show them their residence hall, they get to meet their friends, and then experience events that are happening Thursday, Friday, Saturday, and Sunday of the weekend.
0: Parent and Family Programs plans about 40 separate activities during a typical family weekend. They include open houses for UA colleges, schools, and departments so parents can meet professors and see the classrooms, labs, and other facilities their students use. They also include a kickoff concert, outdoor activities on Lake Nicole, a home football game at Saban Field at Bryant-Denny Stadium, and a jazz brunch to cap off the weekend. This year, Family Weekend is September 25th to 27th. Jamie Peacock, a Tuscaloosa native who now lives in Dothan, attended Family Weekend her son's sophomore year, and she'll be back this fall.
2: It just really makes you feel connected to the university, and you got to see what your kids were doing, you know, on a daily activity and going to all the colleges. It was a really fun experience for me.
0: Michelle Harper of Birmingham isn't just a UA parent, she's also a UA alumna. This year, she's volunteering at Family Weekend, helping orient other parents and give them information. She was drawn to volunteering through the Parent Advisory Council.
3: I've made so many new friends, and I've loved my entire experience with the council.
0: Harper says Family Weekend is a valuable way to get to know other parents and family members and help them discover and embrace the University of Alabama.
3: I love this university, and being able to talk about it and answer questions is just very fulfilling to me to help families get acclimated and learn more about the university that I have loved for many years.
0: Jackie Harrison lives in Vernon, about 50 miles northwest of Tuscaloosa. She's another Family Weekend return visitor. She loves attending the football game, which this year will feature the Tide hosting South Carolina Saturday, September 26th. Harrison says the experience is unbeatable.
4: Oh, it's always Alabama football. It is the best. You can't beat the atmosphere at the Alabama football game. And that's one of the things that's so good about Parent Weekend being on a football game weekend.
0: Planning Family Weekend and managing its logistics is a lot of work. It's a busy time for Dana Beckers and her colleagues. In 2025, the weekend drew 9,600 people, but she says it's also satisfying.
1: It's the students and the parents getting to see each other. The students don't always admit it, but they do miss their parents, and the parents, of course, miss their students. So it's a time for just them getting here, and then the students get to show off everything. That's what's exciting to me.
0: Information about UA's Family Weekend, plus ticket information, can be found online at parents.sl.ua.edu. 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
0: 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You'll hear the voices of the people who make it happen. And you'll learn about the many services UA provides on campus and beyond. In a few moments, you'll find out what's happening this week at the university. When there's severe weather, we'll tell you what you need to know. 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Whether you're a student, parent, Crimson Tide fan, member of the campus community, or an alum, we welcome you as a listener and we hope you stay tuned. 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
9: With more than 40,000 students and hundreds of student organizations, there's always something happening at the University of Alabama. Here's a look at what's happening this week at UA.
0: Talk Saves Lives is a standardized, peer-led suicide prevention and awareness program. 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
0: The University of Alabama Police Department employs more than 150 people, sworn officers, security resources assistants, and civilians. But few of them get greeted like this.
11: There's Maggie!
0: That's because these UAPD officers get about on four legs and wag with joy. Meet Kenny and Maggie, the department's canine ambassadors.
12: Hey! Look at you guys!
0: Kenny, a three-year-old mix, joined UAPD in 2024 when the department's community canine program began. Maggie, a year younger, came along in 2025. Both are rescues from the Tuscaloosa Metro Animal Shelter. Both are also stars on campus. Their faces adorn stickers you can see on water bottles and laptops. They both have Instagram accounts, too, boasting more than 3,700 followers apiece.
13: That car we drive is hers. She's like a queen in the back seat. I chauffeur her around.
0: This is Officer Justin Booth, Maggie's human companion. He remembers a time when Maggie stole the spotlight during a campus safety presentation for students. Two tables were set up in the front of the classroom for the talk.
13: And the next thing you know, Maggie's jumping on the tables and just making sure that everybody knows and sees who she is. So that was kind of a funny moment.
0: Kenny's canine handler, Officer Marshall Wade, knows exactly what Booth means.
14: I was going through the drive-thru at Chick-fil-A one day, just grabbing some lunch, and there was one of the workers there who was like, hey, there's Kenny's in the drive-thru line. And so all the workers stopped doing what they were doing to come and see Kenny in the drive-thru line. So that's my moment of fame right there.
0: Neither Kenny nor Maggie are police dogs in the traditional sense. They're not trained to sniff out drugs, to search for people, or to take part in rescue operations. Nor are they trained service dogs. They spend their days roaming campus with Wade and Booth, comforting and cheering UA students and employees. Wade says building connections is the whole point.
14: If we were to walk around our academic buildings or around campus just by ourselves, people are always kind of wondering what's going on or what we're up to or are we responding to a call. But when they see the dogs, they understand that we're just there to connect with them. And so that really just relieves people of their stress and their anxiety of us being around.
0: Wade, Booth, and their four-legged partners work eight-hour shifts. A typical day includes a mix of activities, from planned events, such as safety seminars, to impromptu belly-scratch breaks on the student center lawn. A day might carry Kenny or Maggie to dorms, UA offices, or student social events. At the day's end, Maggie goes home with Booth, and Kenny heads out with Wade, where the dogs recharge and enjoy themselves.
14: Usually after a long day, he goes into the crate just because he's tired from being on campus all day long. But he runs around with my dog, my kids. He's just a part of the family.
0: Kenny and Maggie are part of the UA family, too. Their Instagram accounts show the dogs with students, faculty, and staff. Everyone's having a good time. Booth says visits from Kenny and Maggie can help students assuage their homesickness or anxiety.
13: We can come out and we can hang out with them for a few minutes and kind of help them calm down and help them cope and help them just understand that it is okay. We're here to help you. I mean, that's our full job.
0: A full job that takes Kenny, Maggie, Marshall Wade, and Justin Booth over nearly every inch of the University of Alabama's campus, bringing students and employees a little cheer, much needed comfort, and of course, happy wags that go a long way. For 92.5 FM, UA Info Radio, I'm Brandon Hollingsworth.
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8: Dr. Katherine Johnson Randall earned two doctorates from UA and has been named one of the top 31 female UA graduates of the century. Randall was the first UA woman to serve as the national president of Mortar Board, a national honor society for college seniors. She was also one of the first three women in the nation to be tapped for membership in Omicron Delta Kappa, a national honor society recognizing leadership, service to the campus community, and academic excellence. In 1978, Dr. Randall was named director of the computer-based honors program at the University of Alabama, which has become one of the most highly acclaimed undergraduate honors programs in the nation. In 2018, in honor of Randall and the program's 50th anniversary, UA renamed the computer-based honors program the Randall Research Scholars Program. Dr. Randall is also a member of the Alabama Academy of Honor, which includes 100 outstanding living Alabamians. She also has headed the board of directors at the Alabama Women's Hall of Fame in 2020 to honor her family's generosity and longtime commitment to the university. UA's North Campus Way was renamed Randall Way by the University of Alabama System Board of Trustees. For more information about notable women of the Capstone, keep listening to 92.5 FM UA Info Radio.

0: The University of Alabama School of Music has offered students the opportunity to perform opera, but UA Opera Theater has grown significantly over the last decade, thanks in part to substantial community support. Dr. Paul Hotaling, director of UA Opera Theater, discussed the program's recent growth, support, and accolades that it has received with 92.5 FM UA Info Radio.
1: UA Opera Theater, you said it's in its 13th year, which is incredible, but that also makes it one of the newer programs here at the university.
2: Indeed,
1: in terms of art.
2: I will say that there was opera before me under various incarnations. I stepped into the opera line. There was opera going on before I got here. It was under a different name, and UA Opera Theater was an older name that I brought back. So I don't want anyone to think that I just created this out of nothing. It was a smaller program. It wasn't as large as it is. It wasn't as training-oriented. So I changed the focus, perhaps blew some dust off of the approach. But there is a tradition of opera. I have some records, LPs, we never say those words anymore, in my studio from the 60s and 70s that the Opera Theater did. And it was called the UA Opera Theater, RE, back then as well. And then it ran through various incarnations through the 80s and 90s and early 2000s. And then I came along and took the approach which I thought was the way to do it, because that's the way I had been trained. That's the way I had been raised in this industry, a very, very comprehensive curricular approach to my craft and therefore my career.
1: What are some of your, I guess, favorite accomplishments or proudest moments in the past 13 years of working with UA Opera?
2: Oh, I can answer that right away. And I'll tell you, it's the University of Alabama Opera Guild. Several years ago when I was here, some people thought what I was doing was kind of cool. And so they said, you need our help. And I said, okay. And they began raising money. And I'm very, very happy to tell you that that group is 85 members strong, and they have now raised $250,000 over the last 7 or 8 years. And that's not an exaggeration. They are a group of tireless volunteers who work hard all year long. And they represent 80% of my annual operating budget, money that's raised through the community, through West Alabama, through a variety of functions all year long. They are significant, and my students know they're significant. So the formation of that group, I am forever grateful for and unspeakably indebted, because my students would not be served at the level they're being served without their efforts. So that is the absolute highlight of my 13-year career here with the UA Opera Theater.
1: Has the UA Opera Theater or any of its members, have they received any special recognition, accolades, or opportunities?
2: Yeah, we've been really lucky. We've been prize winners in the National Opera Association Collegiate Opera Scenes Competition. We have been prize winners in NOA's Opera Production Competition. We just last year won second place in the Graduate Chamber Opera Division for Letters from Quebec to Providence in the Rain. And 2 years before that, we were a prize winner in the same division for Freedom and Fire, a world premiere that we did. And we have been singled out by Opera America for our outreach work. We do it once a semester. We go to a local nursing home or retirement facility or a hospital, and we just have a class there, or we sing, or we just visit, or a combination of everything. We get the residents doing improvisation games. Several years ago, Opera America loved what we were doing to celebrate National Opera Week at Capstone Village. Just recently, the America Prize, we were national finalists for several directing categories and several production categories, so that was exciting. Lots to be proud of, lots of recognition. When I first came here, the School of Music was well known, but now there's nobody in the country that doesn't know that there's an opera program at Alabama.
0: For more information about UA Opera Theater, visit opera.music.ua.edu and keep listening to 92.5 FM UA Info Radio.
3: 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But one thing that is easy? 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

0: If it could be said that the University of Alabama's campus has a voice, it would be Denny Chimes. The days and nights of this institution have been marked by the sound of Denny Chimes' bells since the brick and limestone tower was completed in 1929. And while Denny Chimes is among the capstone's most familiar and beloved symbols, it hasn't always been accurate. The campus's voice was out of sync. A UA physics professor and a dedicated band of students set out to change that.
1: Everyone is dependent in one or the other way, directly or indirectly, on time.
0: To Dr. Tejesh Bandy, time is way more than a set of numbers you glance at on your phone every so often. It is the pace of the universe and everything that happens in it. Therefore, he says, accurate time measurement is essential to understanding when and where we are.
1: Time is so basic. But at the same time, it's everywhere in all the applications that we deal with on a daily basis. That's what keeps me moving. That's what keeps me ticking, I can say.
0: It's easy to see why someone who takes time this seriously was bugged that Denny Chimes wasn't on time. In fact, it almost never was. Issues of the Crimson White newspaper from the 1950s, 60s, and 70s frequently mention the chimes ringing late, up to 5 minutes behind the hour. The bells would get even farther off after a power outage. Now, that was annoying in the analog days, but baffling in the digital era. As recently as last year, the bells of Denny Chimes were still timed using a local oscillator, a device that wiggled back and forth at a certain rate. It was still routinely behind. UA President Peter Moeller stopped by Dr. Bandy's time lab one day and mentioned that Denny Chimes was off by 40 seconds to a full minute. But for the first time in the tower's history, the university had the right tools to fix the problem.
2: The backbone of the Denny Chimes is actually the timescale that we built in our lab.
0: Jean-Vive Verma is a fifth-year grad student in Dr. Bandy's group, called the Quantime Team. In a secure laboratory on the ground floor of Galilee Hall, within sight of Denny Chimes, Verma and other UA graduate and undergraduate students work with incredibly precise atomic clocks that measure time by ever smaller units. The clocks can be linked together into what Verma calls a timescale.
2: Timescale is basically when you bring together different atomic clocks. Mm-hmm. We can't just rely on one because there is a lot that happens inside an atomic clock that can fail. It's just a way of building one clock out of, like, let's say, five different clocks. And that just reduces the points of failure. Once we have the Denny Chimes running on a timescale, it just reduces the chances that it would fail.
0: The old oscillator was finally retired in October 2025 when the Quantime Team's timescale was connected via Ethernet to the mechanisms that strike the bells. Denny Chimes is now accurate to within microseconds. That makes it among the most accurate bell towers in the world, a precision that pleases Dr. Bandy.
1: Absolutely satisfying. It really makes us feel good about the kind of work that we do in the Quantime Lab, in the Physics and Astronomy Department, and how we can make a difference.
0: As a student, Jean-Vive Verma says she takes a special pride in helping modernize a campus icon. She says her friends outside the department think it's cool she got to work on the project alongside undergraduates August Connors and Prajwal Halale. And she says what she's learning as part of the Quantime Team has improved her skills for college and after.
2: I have been working with the team. There are two more undergrads that work on this project, and just to manage them, it has increased my leadership skills a lot. Also, just communication, how to talk to people, how to get stuff done.
0: The very same technology that's now running Denny Chimes also offers practical benefits for navigation, space research, communications and weather satellites, power grids, computers, and other forms of technology that require highly precise time measurement. Sloppy precision can mean losing money, collecting bad data, or even getting lost, since GPS satellites determine your location in part by measuring time.
1: As Einstein puts it, everything is space and time. So if you understand time very well, and more accurately you know the time, you can also measure things in space more accurately. These two are coupled, and you cannot do one without the other.
0: Jhanvi Verma told me working with time this closely has changed the way she thinks of it. She now sees how essential it is to modern society, even when we're unaware of it. You might think of it differently too the next time you hear Denny Chimes.

0: campus. Parking services is just that. It's parking on campus. We do all the residential, faculty, staff, permits, visitors that are coming onto campus. We oversee all that. We also oversee all the maintenance on the roadways, building of the decks on campus. You see all that. Plus, there's events that happen on campus, and we are involved with that also. So if you need to contact us with questions, and the best place would be our website, because we'll have up-to-date announcements and information on there, which is bamaparking.ua.edu, or you can give our office a call at 205-348-5471.
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3: And I'm Stephanie. Your safety is our priority here at the University of Alabama. While you're on and around campus, there are several resources available to you to keep you safe during an emergency.
2: That's right, Stephanie. One of the reasons we're talking to you today is to make sure you know what to do in an emergency situation while on campus.
3: The UA Safety app is a helpful tool to keep you safe and updated during a campus emergency, such as a weather emergency.
2: It certainly is helpful. The UA Safety app will send you notifications regarding severe weather and other emergency alerts that could affect campus, and instructions on how to best proceed during the emergency, such as where to seek shelter or to shelter in place.
3: If you're unfamiliar with campus, or if you need a little help finding the fastest way to get to a shelter location, the Explore feature in the app includes a built-in GPS to every campus building, so you can find where you need to go based on your current location.
2: The Explore feature within the app also provides safety information about each building, such as the best available refuge area, or BERA, within each location, and locations of medical supplies within each building or structure.
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2: You can also check the weather forecast for the week within the UA Safety app. The weather can change quickly around here, so it's important to know if you need to take that umbrella with you when you get out of the car.
3: I check the weather forecast through the app constantly, but one of my favorite things about the app is that anyone can download it. You don't have to be a student or employee to get information from the safety app. If you're the parent or loved one of a student or employee on campus, you can download the UA Safety app too. 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
2: While the app is a helpful tool for anyone on UA's campus, if you're a student or employee, you should also sign up for UA Alerts. This alert messaging system can notify you via text, email, and phone call about any campus emergency and what to do during an emergency situation.
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0: In June of 2022, the University of Alabama dedicated the Judy Bonner Child Development Center in honor of the university's first female president. The center, part of the College of Human Environmental Sciences, is a leader in the study of young children. The state-of-the-art research facility is equipped with the latest multimedia research technology, large research suites, research rooms, and observation booths. 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
1: 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Reduced parking rates are activated for visitors parking on campus from 6 p.m. until 7 a.m., Monday through Friday, and on weekends. 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

0: Did you know that the Big Apple is only a quick drive from the university campus? No, not New York City. Moundville Archaeological Park, just south of Tuscaloosa, was dubbed the Big Apple of the 14th century by National Geographic. Moundville is one of the nation's premier Native American heritage sites. Once the site of a powerful prehistoric community that was America's largest city north of Mexico, Moundville Archaeological Park features a half-mile nature trail, picnic areas, scenic views of the Blackawoya River, and a campground. Of course, you can't overlook the preserves of 29 massive, flat-topped earthen mounds that once served as elevated platforms for civic and ceremonial structures, and the homes of nobles. The park's Jones Archaeological Museum displays many of the beautiful treasures that have been unearthed at the site, including the famous stone rattlesnake disc. The park is open daily from dawn until dusk, and the museum is open daily from 9 a.m. until 5 p.m. The museum is closed on most major holidays. For more information on the Moundville Archaeological Park, its events and exhibits, visit museums.ua.edu.
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Hello, I'm Peter Moeller, President of the University of Alabama, and it's my pleasure to welcome you to our beautiful campus. From excellence in the classroom to championship moments on the field, the Capstone is where legends are made. They come from every corner of Alabama, across the country, and around the world. What began in 1831 with just a handful of buildings and 52 students has grown into a thriving community of more than 42,000 students and 7,000 faculty and staff. With more than 300 buildings spanning 1,000 acres, our campus is a place of purpose, progress, and pride. 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From those foundations, we shape the leaders, innovators, and changemakers who will move Alabama and the world forward. At the University of Alabama, you'll find state-of-the-art labs, world-class performance venues, and opportunities that stretch as far as your ambition. It's more than a college experience. It's a launch pad for what comes next. Welcome to the Capstone, and thanks for listening to 92.5 FM, UA Info Radio. 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
1: And I'm Shane. 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
1: We're here to help make your visit to the campus an enjoyable experience. 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
0: It can feel overwhelming trying to keep up with everything happening on campus, but we're here to keep you up to date with announcements every hour. Our social media pages also provide information about major campus events, programs, and student life. The University of Alabama can be found on Facebook by searching University of Alabama. And we are also on X, formerly known as Twitter, and on TikTok as U of Alabama.
1: You can also follow the University of Alabama on Instagram at UNIV of Alabama. You can bet if something's happening on campus, we'll be posting pictures and video.
0: And be sure to tag us on social media whenever you take photos on campus. We just might share your photo with our followers too.
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0: 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Sometimes that means roads or lanes on campus will be closed due to construction. 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
1: Any road closures affecting travel today will be announced in just a few minutes.
0: We hope you enjoy your time here at the Capstone. There is so much to do, see, and experience at the University of Alabama, and we're here to make sure you don't miss out on a thing.
1: We'll be back shortly with more information about campus news and events, as well as some more campus safety information.
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3: 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If I'm in a car wreck, hand this to the police officer.
2: For more information about campus safety and the Office of Emergency Management, visit ready.ua.edu.
0: In some ways, the University of Alabama is a city within a city. It has its own services, such as a police department and a transit system. And it has its own mail and package operation. Campus Mail is the UA department responsible for getting cards, letters, packages, boxes, and bags to and from the people of the Capstone.
4: Right now I have almost 4,000 steps and it's 10:30 in the morning. I usually have like 16,000 by the end of the day, so we're all over the place.
0: Anna Barber is a campus mail clerk. The days may be hard on her feet, but she wouldn't trade it for anything.
4: This is probably the best job that I've had. I really love what I do, and I've really come into myself. I feel like working here. I've learned a lot of leadership skills.
0: Every day, Campus Mail manages the flow of mail and packages across the university. It picks up outgoing items from departments and sends them around the world. It receives and processes incoming mail and parcels for students, faculty, and staff. That includes deliveries from the U.S. Postal Service and from private carriers such as UPS, FedEx, and Amazon. In an average year, Campus Mail says it manages more than 1 million pieces of mail and packages. Many of those packages pass through Keandre Webb's hands. He delivers to student package lockers across campus.
5: I'm busy all day. If I would have to throw a number out there on a busy day, fall is probably around 1,000, but during spring is probably half of that.
0: Every UA student is automatically assigned a 6-digit mail code that allows them to receive items. Campus Mail also maintains about 1,500 parcel lockers for students. Part of Webb's job is to make sure packages get to the right place.
5: I'm really dedicated to my job. I know how much it means for like someone that's expecting something, and I can get it to them.
0: Campus Mail stays busy throughout the year, but during June and July, a surge begins as tens of thousands of packages arrive, all the stuff students have ordered to make their dorm rooms feel more like home.
4: Probably anything you can imagine. Shelves, mirrors, storage containers, surprisingly a lot of air purifiers, TVs, just literally anything that a student might need for their dorm, they're probably sending it here.
0: Barber says just the stuff arriving to outfit dorms can total more than 31,000 packages that cover more than 35,000 square feet. It's so much that Campus Mail sets up satellite locations to organize and store all the material. There are shelves stuffed with rolled-up rugs destined for dorm room floors. In another section, compressed mattresses ready to be sprung open. Smaller items such as wireless keyboards reside on still more shelves. On large pallets, there are boxes for small refrigerators, desks, nightstands, lamps, and more. Each pallet is tagged with a student's name to make pickup easier.
4: It's literally the things that they need to survive while they're here. Like, you know, their dorm is their safe space. They're going to need that space. And so all the stuff that they order comes to us first, and we make sure that they get it.
0: In early August, students flood in to pick up the boxes and oversized items waiting for them.
5: I feel like a Santa Claus on campus. So it's like Christmas in the summer. When they come in, they see all the stuff they order, like, wow.
0: The summer move-in surge ebbs, but Campus Mail doesn't slow down. Packages are only part of the operation. The department also runs UA's Passport Acceptance Facility, which offers passport and TSA pre-check enrollment services to the campus community and to the public. Meanwhile, critical items pass through the university's sorting and delivery system. Keandre Webb takes pride in putting the right items in the right hands.
5: We get medicine sent in, so I know they need their medicine. Certified letters, important stuff. So me being able to deliver that stuff it does well for me.
0: While physical mail seems old-fashioned to some and is even being phased out in some parts of the world, Anna Barber says it offers something other forms of communication don't: emotional connection.
4: Throughout the school year, parents send care packages, and it's always nice to see when they come to pick it up and they're like, oh my gosh, this is from my aunt or my mom or whoever. And even when they get like letter mail, they're like, oh my gosh, grandma sent me this letter. It's always sweet to see their reactions to stuff like that.
0: Like a kind of sci-fi physics, campus mail can help shrink the distance between two people. The gap need be no greater than a greeting card with handwritten well wishes, a box that contains goodies from home, or a letter that ends with, I love you. That power underlines the fact that, at its root, campus mail isn't solely about envelopes and boxes. It's about people. For 92.5 FM UA Info Radio, I am yours truly, Brandon Hollingsworth.
6: In May of 2022, the University of Alabama presented civil rights pioneer and attorney Fred David Gray with an honorary Doctor of Laws degree during the School of Law commencement ceremony. As one of the most prolific civil rights lawyers in the history of Alabama and the United States, Gray successfully represented Vivian Malone and James Hood in their quest to enroll at UA in 1963, playing an indispensable role in the legal desegregation of public education, not only in Alabama, but throughout the United States. For more information about the Capstone, keep listening to 92.5 FM, UA Info Radio.
0: FM UA Info Radio presents Capstone Conversations. I'm Brandon Hollingsworth. Parker Wright spent 3 decades in the U.S. Air Force, retiring as a major general. He now has a new mission, serving as dean of the University of Alabama's School of Leadership and Policy. The school, set to open in the autumn of 2027, is a new job for Wright, but it's not new territory. He was the deputy commander of Air University at Maxwell Air Force Base, so he knows how education and leadership are linked. Dean Wright spoke with me about how the School of Leadership and Policy aims to help students, UA, and the state. He began by discussing what he thinks the essential qualities of leadership are.
7: A couple of things that I think are important. A leader has to be authentic. And so every leader has to tailor their approach to who they are, because the team will know pretty quickly if you're not being authentic. The second piece of that is a leader has to be matched to the situation. So the leader knows themselves, and then they have to know their team. What's the composition of the team, the competence of the team, the experience of the team. Then they have to know their mission. What is it that they are trying to accomplish? And then lastly is the context, the situation, that external environment. And so good leaders are able to take themselves, to take their team, to take the specific mission and look at what context they're in, and then tailor their leadership approach. Because Every leader needs to be matched to the moment.
0: Let's translate that to the mission then of the School of Leadership and Policy. How does a school teach someone to do what you're talking about, teach someone to lead?
7: You know, I really believe that we learn most by doing, particularly in leadership studies. And so our approach will be an experiential learning model. In order to be a good leader, you have to be a good follower. And so what we would expect is our students will come in and join a leadership cohort and really learn how to be a good follower. And then as they progress through the program, they'll get increasing responsibilities in the cohort. We'll be looking for co-curricular and extracurricular opportunities where they can practice the leadership skills that they're learning in the classroom. And then they'll be able to reflect on those real-world experiences in the classroom. Leadership is not easy. You put yourself out front. You're being evaluated. You are having to make decisions that you may get wrong. And so our program, we want to have plenty of opportunities for our students to learn by doing.
0: One thing I like to ask my guests who are coming to UA from other organizations or institutions is what they'll bring from those previous experiences to their new job here. So how will your experiences from Air University and from the Air Force shape your approach or your philosophy as SLP Dean?
7: You know, I spent 30 years in the Air Force, and so there's a lot of conditioning that I think I'll bring with me to the new role. I think a mission focus, the idea that we have an incredibly important mission that we're trying to accomplish. The Air Force and the University of Alabama are both public institutions that have a responsibility to serve our communities and to produce students and ideas that can have an impact.
0: You're coming from a military background and into a civilian academic environment. What's the transition been like for you, and what do you think will be different from some of your previous roles?
7: It's been great. It's felt very natural. Organizations are pretty similar, but you know, there's some differences. I don't think they're as big as folks might assume. I think there's a belief that the military is incredibly hierarchical and directive. That hasn't been my experience in the Air Force. We're a pretty flat organization. And so I think the collegiality, the working together with the fellow deans and the administration, I've been incredibly pleased and impressed with the level of teamwork, the culture at the university. And so it's been a natural, easy transition. Now, it has been odd to show up for work in a suit and tie and not wearing a uniform every day. But just as I was proud to have U.S. Air Force on my uniform, I'm proud to have the script A on my suit when I come to work.
0: University of Alabama President Peter Moeller's guiding framework for UA, called Future Ready Flagship, is intended to help set the university and its students on a path to succeed in the years ahead. It includes specific principles, which include discovery, development, service, and stewardship. How will the School of Leadership and Policy support those aims?
7: I really think we are a leading effort in President Moeller's vision for the University of Alabama. In terms of development, our school exists for the sole purpose of developing leaders. Leaders are developed across the campus, but we want to be a place that helps units across the university to be able to develop leaders. In terms of discovery, we're also discovering those new policy prescriptions, those new ideas, to really solve some old and tractable problems. We hope to be evidence-based. We hope to teach our students the skills that they will need to use all available data sources. We're excited about the stand-up of the School of Data Science and the partnership that we'll have. We believe that AI and other types of technological advances on the horizon may give us new opportunities to solve these old problems. In terms of service, that's why we exist. Not only will we help develop the leaders and the ideas, but then we hope to be able to inspire our students, our graduates, to go out and serve their communities, not just in public service, but really across all sectors, whether that's public, private, or nonprofit, to lead with a servant's heart and to serve the community that we're part of here, particularly with a focus on the state and our communities. And then lastly, in terms of stewardship, I mean, we have a real sense of responsibility to take what's a pretty major investment in the School of Leadership and Policy and ensure that there's a return on investment.
0: One of President Moeller's other goals is to create leaders in all fields, not just the students who will be your majors and minors in the School of Leadership and Policy. How will the school's work benefit non-SLP students here at UA?
7: We think every student should take a leadership course of some type. In terms of those students who are not in our majors programs, on the leadership side, we think it's a major that would pair really well with just about any major. So we see some real opportunity for a double major there, whether you're getting a degree in arts and theater or you're getting a degree in science or engineering. Having the skills with a major or with a Bachelor of Arts in organizational leadership would really pair really nicely, we think, with some of the other majors. If a new employee comes in and has some leadership acumen or understands what their organization's leadership is trying to do, we think that'll give them a leg up in the future. And on the policy side of the house, there's policy work that's happening across the campus. And so likewise, we think that the policy degree that we will give both undergraduate and graduate will tie nicely with work that's already happening on campus. We have centers and institutes already dedicated to doing policy work. And we just want to see how we can strengthen that network and then create a public-facing opportunity to be able to put out and inform the public dialogue.
0: The School of Leadership and Policy is set to formally open to UA students in the autumn of 2027. So what are you going to be doing between now and then to get things ready?
7: It's going to be a year-long sprint. We're focused on developing and building the faculty team. And so that's an early focus to be able to bring together both the academic experts from the academy as well as those professors of practice who've actually led and done policy in the public space. At the same time, we'll be putting together the academic programs. We've got 3 degrees that we're going to start with. We plan to do more, building the curriculum, making sure the course catalogs are updated, making sure the syllabi are built, a lot of work to build those 3 programs. At the same time, we're building the infrastructure. We're fortunate to have a major renovation to Farrah Hall that's underway that'll give us some modern classroom spaces and office spaces. That'll open right as we open our doors. And so we're excited about what Farrah Hall will bring to the table. And then we've got to get the students in the doors. And so a lot of time spending explaining the programs, talking to the high school students, talking to some of the freshmen incoming class, making sure that they know the programs and the offerings that we have, and then getting them into the seats in the classrooms. But a lot of work to be done between now and then, an aggressive timeline, but we're excited.
0: Parker Wright is the Dean of the School of Leadership and Policy, which, as you heard, is set to open its doors to students in the autumn of 2027. Dean Wright, thank you for coming in today.
7: Yeah, thank you for having me.
0: You can learn more about the University of Alabama School of Leadership and Policy at its website, slp.ua.edu. I'm Brandon Hollingsworth. 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

0: 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On this station, you hear stories and interviews that explore how the Capstone carries out its mission of teaching, research, and service. You'll hear the voices of the people who make it happen, and you'll learn about the many services UA provides on campus and beyond. In a few moments, you'll find out what's happening this week at the university. 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
4: What happens when you commit the glamour and neurosis of Golden Age Hollywood to music and lyrics? 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
8: 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It measures 32 feet wide and 18 feet tall. 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When clients book with the Bryant Conference Center, their message doesn't just get seen, it dominates the room.
9: Number two, event hosts have enough to worry about, so Bryant Conference Center handles the rest. 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

0: The University of Alabama is located in the heart of Tuscaloosa, often referred to as Titletown, in reference to the many national championships university athletic teams have won over the years. But the city has other nicknames with much older origins. When Thomas Maxwell arrived in Tuscaloosa in 1837, he replaced the chinaberry trees in the yard of his first home with small oak trees. He then planted more oaks in the middle of his street. The idea caught on, and soon, nearly all of Tuscaloosa's streets were lined with oaks. People started to call Tuscaloosa the City of Oaks. Then someone remembered that the ancient Celtic religious leaders in England, the Druids, believed the great oak trees to be sacred. And that led to Tuscaloosa's other nickname, the Druid City.
1: It's a rare university job indeed, whose workspace is constantly in motion and sounds like this. This UA workspace doesn't come with lab equipment, oak desks, or classroom seats. It comes with a steering wheel, hydraulic doors, and a constant panorama of the University of Alabama in all seasons. Drivers for the Crimson Ride Bus system and Crimson Concierge serve as a kind of circulatory system, getting students and employees where they need to go.
2: Brenda Jordan, I've been with Crimson Concierge. It'll be 4 years this November.
1: Crimson Concierge is an on-campus pickup and drop-off service, open to UA employees and available on demand. Jordan says it's like Uber for UA faculty and staff.
2: Fully staffed, we have 5 drivers. Maybe a slow day, 50 calls. A busy day, 100, 150.
1: A concierge driver's day is 8 to 5. There's not much downtime. Jordan says she enjoys the work in part because she has regular riders, people she sees frequently.
2: We see some of the same people every day. And so it's always conversation, like, how's your day? How's the kids?
1: Crimson Ride is the campus's bus system. During the regular academic year, it offers more than 2 dozen routes that crisscross campus and connect UA to local apartment complexes. Quentin King, a 5-year Crimson Ride driver, says he also has regulars, mostly students, going back and forth from their apartments to their classes on campus. He makes sure they have a good experience during his 6 to 8 hour shifts.
3: You know, I always have a smile. I always greet them with a good morning. How are your day going? You know, how's your morning? How was your class? And they always enjoy it.
1: King and Jordan start their shifts by inspecting their vehicles.
2: Check the oil, check the tires, make sure there's no damage, mirrors, all of that.
3: You know, make sure that the wheelchair ramp is working, the exit doors are clear of debris. Make sure the inside is clean and make sure that, you know, ain't anything, you know, broken on the bus. Make sure all lights and stuff is working on there properly.
1: The focus on safety doesn't end there. King sits at the tip of a 40-foot-long Crimson Ride transit bus. Jordan's Crimson Concierge vehicle is a 20-foot-long van. They have to carefully watch the environment around them. Navigating a passenger bus is very different than managing a small, agile personal car. It requires a keen eye for the many walkers, drivers, cyclists, skateboarders, and scooterers getting across campus.
3: We had to be on IPs and Qs when driving buses. So, you know, it's just not like sitting behind a steering wheel, just going from point A to point B. We got to, you know, be focused and make sure everything is properly right.
1: As much as Jordan and King enjoy their jobs, meeting their riders, and experiencing the capstone in motion, they're glad to hand the wheel off to someone else when they're off shift.
2: I'm fine at work. It's when I get out of the work van and into my own car, like, after that, I do not want to drive no more. I tell my kids, we have a radius, or we're fine, or somebody else is driving.
1: Brenda Jordan, Quentin King, and their colleagues of Crimson Ride and Crimson Concierge measure their days in miles. And through the many miles they travel across campus, rain or shine, heat or chill, one thing keeps them coming back, putting the key in the ignition and starting a new day.
3: It meant a lot because meeting different people from different places and having a conversation, they tell me about the background of their life, you know, where they come from and stuff like this.
2: The people. I love making connections with my riders. I love my coworkers, my team. It's like family.
1: A family on wheels, keeping the capstone moving all year. 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The University of Alabama is raising money for student scholarships, faculty support, and campus facilities. The campaign is called the Rising Tide 2.0, and before it closes at the end of September, university leaders hope to reach a goal of $1.8 billion. Bobby Prince, Associate Vice President for Development in UA's Division of Advancement, says many people think of philanthropy as the realm of the wealthy. It's a misconception he's happy to dispel.
4: It absolutely is open to anyone. Gifts of all sizes matter. Yes, we have the multi-million dollar gifts that make a big splash, and those go so far in making an impact at the University of Alabama. But so do those smaller gifts. And I want to tell you a story about a young gentleman. His name is Taylor. Taylor set up a lemonade stand in his front yard to collect money for his uncle's memorial scholarship. His uncle was Walt Gary. Many people in the community know Walt. He passed away a few years ago. He was an individual with Down syndrome and now has a memorial scholarship in the College of Education for students who are going to be studying special education. And Taylor wanted to raise money for that scholarship. And he came in and delivered it to me personally. It added up to $90 and some odd cents. And we were able to deposit that right into the scholarship, and that's still going to be invested forever and a day.
1: Prince says there are benefits beyond the action of giving. Helping out can also make someone feel good.
4: It is remarkable, after being in the business for so long, to sit across the table from someone who's making a commitment at whatever level, and they feel so good because they know they're making a difference. They're investing in something they absolutely believe in and that they're passionate about. And that is a great, great feeling. So as gift officers, we try to help them understand on the back end how those dollars made a difference. We are bringing stories of students who are able to graduate from the University of Alabama who would not have even been able to come here without scholarship support. And we marry those students with the donors so they can actually meet the recipients and get to know them on a personal level. It also allows the students to get to know who helps them with their education. And those are tremendous opportunities to demonstrate impact. You know, our rewards for donors are intrinsic. What we can provide is stories of how their dollars are making an impact and really making a difference at the university. And that means the world to so many people.
1: The Rising Tide 2.0 fundraising campaign ends September 30th. More information about the campaign and how to give can be found online at risingtide.ua.edu.
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6: 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The other three are in the northern part of UA's campus, along and near Campus Drive. 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
6: Once you've parked your car, if you aren't taking Crimson Ride to get to your final location, chances are you'll be walking across our beautiful campus.
5: 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Just make sure you don't get so caught up in Instagramming Denny Chimes that you forget to exercise proper pedestrian safety.
6: Crosswalks are located at street corners and traffic lights. 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Never walk down major roadways, including the roads surrounding the quad. 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And always look out for bicyclists and people on electric scooters.
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8: The University of Alabama set new enrollment records this fall. UA counted 42,360 students, a nearly 4% increase over the previous year. Graduate school enrollment also hit a new record, 6,200 students. The fall 2025 census revealed a 4% increase in the number of enrolled UA students that are from Alabama, bolstering the university's reputation as Alabama's flagship higher education institution. For more fun facts about the University of Alabama, stay tuned to 92.5 FM UA Info Radio.
1: The Paul Bryant Museum on UA's campus is the Smithsonian of the Crimson Tide's storied football history. On display and in storage are artifacts representing decades of victory and setback on the gridiron. Jerseys, trophies, souvenirs, advertisements, a mock-up of Bryant's office, even the silver dish that always contained a heap of golden flake potato chips for Bryant's weekly TV show. Just about in the center of the museum is a special gallery celebrating a century of national football championships. Olivia Arnold, the Bryant Museum's executive director, is standing at the exhibit entrance, where visitors see an image that's really two, uniting the Tide's past and present.
9: So this is at the Tuscaloosa train station.
7: the crowd that greeted the team after winning our first national championship. And then it morphs into a picture of the current Walk of Champions as an homage to the Walk of Champions that the players walk in every Saturday.
1: Arnold says the special exhibit called Walking with Champions took about a year to create.
7: We knew that we were coming up on the anniversary of the first national championship. It took us a while to figure out exactly what we wanted to do.
1: The first idea sought to build the exhibit around a train set because early UA football teams traveled to bowl games on the rails, trips that were highly publicized in the press. But lacking the

0: Museum's 40,000-piece collection to tell the story of Alabama football's national championships was as difficult as it sounds.
1: We really went for, honestly, the ones that were the most visually appealing, the most colorful, the most original, because those are things that are really going to catch people's eyes.
0: Those eye-catching displays include covers from vintage game programs, selected national championship trophies, and smaller mementos that convey the exultation of victory. Arnold's favorite example is in the display case at the end of the row, Nick Saban's polo shirt from the 2010 BCS National Championship game.
1: That was actually worn by Nick Saban when he was doused with Gatorade, and the shirt has never been washed. You know, it was our first national championship since 1992, and it was the beginning of what will become Saban's historic run of national champions.
0: Though winning seasons are often associated with the head coach, Olivia Arnold wants visitors to appreciate that the 18 national championships the University of Alabama claims truly were team efforts. She made sure every name from championship rosters was included on the newspaper walls.
1: Not everybody is the starting quarterback, but everybody that was on the team contributed to that national championship in one way or another. And so I felt it was really important to acknowledge that.
0: Sitting behind glass in one corner of the exhibit gallery are a cap and a ticket from the 2010 National Championship game. They belong to UA Museum's communications specialist, Rebecca Johnson. She and some friends went to Pasadena for fun, to see the Tide play in the Rose Bowl. When Arnold started putting the Walking with Champions exhibit together, Johnson realized the souvenirs she bought might be right to help tell the story.
2: The mundane things that we have on us become historical and become important when it's present during a historical event that happens. Those items on display have a story behind them, a personal story, as most anything in our collections do. And so I think it's really fun to be part of that history. I don't take that for granted to have something on display.
0: Walking with Champions is on exhibition at the Paul W. Bryant Museum on the east side of UA's campus. Information about hours of operation, admission, and more can be found online at bryantmuseum.com. 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
4: Hi, I'm Amy Williamson, and I am the Crossing Points Program Coordinator.
5: And I'm Jeremy Reed. I'm the Outreach Coordinator for the Crossing Points Program at the University of Alabama.
6: Amy Williamson shares the history of Crossing Points on UA's campus and how it has grown into the three-tier program that exists today.
4: Crossing Points is a program on campus that serves young adults with intellectual disabilities. We have three tiers that we serve students in from the ages of 18 all the way through about 26. And we have served students who are older than that as well in our Summer Bridge program. Crossing Points was founded in 2001. Our current director, Dr. Kagendo Matua, and one of her colleagues, Dr. Marcy Rock, founded the program, and then the first class started in August of 2002. When Crossing Points first started, it was a collaborative program with our local school system. So we have a few students from the city schools and a few students from the Tuscaloosa County schools. And they came on campus and had a transition experience during that time when their peers have already graduated from high school. So they get to have a college experience, but receive the transition services they need in order to be successful once they graduate from school. So the program started with six students and now has grown into a three-tier program serving approximately 50 students a year. In our Tier 1 program, students in their final year with us have the opportunity to sit in a UA class. Those students are not receiving credit, they're just getting the opportunity to experience a college class. In our Tier 2 program is very similar. All of those students sit in on a college class and they informally explore what does that look like and what would it be like to be in college. But in Tier 3, those students are fully fledged University of Alabama students. They take 6 to 7 credit hours per semester, and they do receive university credit for those courses.
6: Jeremy Reed offers insight into aspects of the program that might be surprising to know.
5: how involved our students are on campus in a variety of different organizations, such as student government.

0: Association, the Black Student Union. You know, I've got a student right now that is interested in computer machinery, and so she's joined the UA Computer Machinery Club. I'm learning things about organizations that I didn't know existed on campus, and so our students are finding clubs for the interests that they have. I think it's surprising in a good way that our students are not all the same. They have varied interests, and so they pursue those varied interests.
1: More information about Crossing Points can be found online at crossingpoints.ua.edu.
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1: And I'm Stephanie. Your safety is our priority here at the University of Alabama. While you're on and around campus, there are several resources available to you to keep you safe during an emergency.
2: That's right, Stephanie. One of the reasons we're talking to you today is to make sure you know what to do in an emergency situation while on campus.
1: The UA Safety app is a helpful tool to keep you safe and updated during a campus emergency, such as a weather emergency.
2: It certainly is helpful. The UA Safety app will send you notifications regarding severe weather and other emergency alerts that could affect campus, and instructions on how to best proceed during the emergency, such as where to seek shelter or to shelter in place.
1: If you're unfamiliar with campus, or if you need a little help finding the fastest way to get to a shelter location, the Explore feature in the app includes a built-in GPS to every campus building, so you can find where you need to go based on your current location.
2: The Explore feature within the app also provides safety information about each building, such as the best available refuge area or BERA within each location, and locations of medical supplies within each building or structure.
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2: You can also check the weather forecast for the week within the UA Safety app. The weather can change quickly around here, so it's important to know if you need to take that umbrella with you when you get out of the car.
1: I check the weather forecast through the app constantly, but one of my favorite things about the app is that anyone can download it. You don't have to be a student or employee to get information from the safety app. If you're the parent or loved one of a student or employee on campus, you can download the UA Safety app too. 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
2: While the app is a helpful tool for anyone on UA's campus, if you're a student or employee, you should also sign up for UA Alerts. This alert messaging system can notify you via text, email, and phone call about any campus emergency and what to do during an emergency situation.
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1: 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The University of Alabama can be found on Facebook by searching University of Alabama. 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
2: 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You can bet if something's happening on campus, we'll be posting pictures and video.
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2: Any road closures affecting travel today will be announced in just a few minutes.
1: We hope you enjoy your time here at the Capstone. There is so much to do, see, and experience at the University of Alabama, and we're here to make sure you don't miss out on a thing.
2: We'll be back shortly with more information about campus news and events, as well as some more campus safety information.
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0: With more than 40,000 students and hundreds of student organizations, there's always something happening at the University of Alabama. Here's a look at what's happening this week at UA.
1: Mid-morning walking breaks are back. UA employees are invited to get up and get out for fresh air and a good walk around the quad. 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More about this and other campus events can be found online at calendar.ua.edu.
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0: The University of Alabama is home to more than 600 student organizations. The focus of each group ranges widely, from reading to kayaking. One of those groups is Tikkun Olam Makers. This summer, UA's group was the only one from a U.S. university to win a grand prize in a global competition. The students were recognized for a project called Quick Clamp, a universal connector that allows wheelchair users to attach a motorized scooter to their chair so they can get around more easily.
1: Tikkun Olam Makers is about designing open source, low cost solutions for people with disabilities. If you take something so simple as glasses, right? If we didn't have glasses, a lot of us would be considered disabled, but because this type of assistive technology exists, we're able to kind of bridge that gap and be able to live day-to-day life just like anyone else. So Tom's goal is to basically do that for other types of lesser known disabilities and really kind of make day-to-day life easier. Within UA's chapter, there's a huge focus on social entrepreneurship. How can we create new products, new ideas that haven't been thought of before, and make it open source so that people with disabilities can use them? Every Tom product starts with consulting with the need knower, seeing how they live their day-to-day life, and then finding out what their problems are and kind of taking a holistic approach. One of my favorite projects I've personally worked on was the parameterized prosthetic leg cover. Mr. Michael Allprince, he is an assistant coach of the men's wheelchair basketball team. When he wears long pants with his prosthetic leg, not only does it sometimes look very obvious that there's a prosthetic leg due to the difference in thickness between the legs, but also it'll actually ruin his pants whenever he bends his legs. A combination of unaestheticness and also ripping his pants. And he was looking for solutions. How can we leverage advancements in additive manufacturing to create, you know, a lightweight, strong prosthetic leg cover that kind of emulates a biological leg but fits around a prosthetic leg in a simple kind of two-shell mechanism. I became an engineer because I liked the idea of innovating and creating new products. And so Tom is basically my dream coming true with the added benefit of the products I create get to help people.
0: That was Tikkun Olam Makers President Jesse Park. At the TOM Global Innovation Challenge, the group also won an honorable mention for a specialized cover designed to be attached to prosthetic legs. More about Tikkun Olam Makers can be found on the UA News Center, news.ua.edu. 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
2: Roll Tide. At the University of Alabama, we're fond of crimson, but we also like to go green. As you're tailgating today, UA has placed Clearstream and Tri-Vents throughout the quad and on the Walk of Champions. You can place cardboard, paper, and plastic items in these receptacles. If you have several items to recycle, or if the nearest recycling receptacle is farther from your tent than you care to walk, you can pick up a recycling bag at UA Recycling's tent. The tent is right next to the Game Day Information Tent by Denny Chimes. For more information about recycling on game day, keep listening to 92.5 FM UA Info Radio.
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0: Fluttering Serenade, composed by Rudolf Maros in 1951. The three movements, Allegro Moderato, Adagio, and Allegro Molto, are performed by the Cavell Trio, a wind ensemble featuring University of Alabama professors Osiris J. Molina on clarinet and Ginny Mann on bassoon. For more information on the University of Alabama School of Music's events, programs, ensembles, and faculty, visit music.ua.edu.
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2: The Paul Bryant Museum on UA's campus is the Smithsonian of the Crimson Tide's storied football history. On display and in storage are artifacts representing decades of victory and setback on the gridiron. Jerseys, trophies, souvenirs, advertisements, a mock-up of Bryant's office, even the silver dish that always contained a heap of golden flake potato chips for Bryant's weekly TV show. Just about in the center of the museum is a special gallery celebrating a century of national football championships. Olivia Arnold, the Bryant Museum's executive director, is standing at the exhibit entrance, where visitors see an image that's really two, uniting the Tide's past and present.
3: So this is at the Tuscaloosa train station. The crowd that greeted the team after winning our first national championship. And then it morphs into a picture of the current Walk of Champions as an homage to the Walk of Champions that the players walk in every Saturday.
2: Arnold says the special exhibit called Walking with Champions took about a year to create.
3: We knew that we were coming up on the anniversary of the first national championship. It took us a while to figure out exactly what we wanted to do.
2: The first idea sought to build the exhibit around a train set because early UA football teams traveled to bowl games on the rails, trips that were highly publicized in the press. But lacking the space or resources for the necessary models, Arnold and the Bryant Museum team went in another direction that still captured the distant era.
3: And we decided the best way to tell the story with a historical perspective was to do recreations of period-specific newspapers.
2: Those newspaper recreations adorn three of the four walls inside the exhibit. The fourth is occupied by replicas of locker room cubbies, one each for the five coaches who led national championship teams. Arnold says selecting only a handful of items from the Bryant Museum's 40,000-piece collection to tell the story of Alabama football's national championships was as difficult as it sounds.
3: We really went for, honestly, the ones that were the most visually appealing, the most colorful, the most original, because those are things that are really going to catch people's eyes.
2: Those eye-catching displays include covers from vintage game programs, selected national championship trophies, and smaller mementos that convey the exultation of victory. Arnold's favorite example is in the display case at the end of the row, Nick Saban's polo shirt from the 2010 BCS National Championship game.
3: That was actually worn by Nick Saban when he was doused with Gatorade, and the shirt has never been washed. You know, it was our first national championship since 1992, and it was the beginning of what will become Saban's historic run of national champions.
2: Though winning seasons are often associated with the head coach, Olivia Arnold wants visitors to appreciate that the 18 national championships the University of Alabama claims truly were team efforts. She made sure every name from championship rosters was included on the newspaper walls.
3: Not everybody is the starting quarterback, but everybody that was on the team contributed to that national championship in one way or another. And so I felt it was really important to acknowledge that.
2: Sitting behind glass in one corner of the exhibit gallery are a cap and a ticket from the 2010 national championship game. They belong to UA Museum's communications specialist, Rebecca Johnson. She and some friends went to Pasadena for fun, to see the Tide play in the Rose Bowl. When Arnold started putting the Walking with Champions exhibit together, Johnson realized the souvenirs she bought might be right to help tell the story.
4: the mundane things that we have on us become historical and become important when it's present during a historical event that happens. Those items on display have a story behind them, a personal story, as most anything in our collections do. And so I think it's really fun to be part of that history. I don't take that for granted to have something on display.
2: Walking with Champions is on exhibition at the Paul W. Bryant Museum on the east side of UA's campus. Information about hours of operation, admission, and more can be found online at bryantmuseum.com. 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
0: Alma Gates Scroggins spent 30 years with Turner Broadcasting System and was with CNN from its infancy, serving as the news group's executive vice president and chief financial officer. A UA graduate, she received the university's 2003 National Alumni Association Distinguished Alumna Award and was inducted into the 2015 Alabama Business Hall of Fame. She is a life member of the Culverhouse College of Commerce Board of Visitors. 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
3: With more than 40,000 students and hundreds of student organizations, there's always something happening at the University of Alabama. Here's a look at what's happening this week at UA.
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1: And I'm Shane.
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1: 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The Capstone Parking Deck is on 2nd Avenue between Bryant Drive and University Boulevard. The other three are in the northern part of UA's campus, along and near Campus Drive. They are the Student Center Parking Deck, the Transportation Hub Parking Deck, and the North 10-4 Parking Deck.
0: 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The visitor entrance to the North 10-4 Parking Deck is also off Campus Drive West, just north of the public supermarket. And the visitor entrance to the Transportation Hub Parking Deck is located at 451 Campus Drive East, just east of Hackberry Lane.
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0: You can track buses in real time using the Passio Go app, which can be downloaded on any Android or iOS device. This is a great way to know how long you'll wait for the next bus to arrive at your stop.
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0: Walking is not only a great way to take in some scenic views of historic buildings, landmarks, and natural beauty, but it's also one of the most efficient means of getting from building to building. Just make sure you don't get so caught up in Instagramming Denny Chimes that you forget to exercise proper pedestrian safety.
1: Crosswalks are located at street corners and traffic lights. Make sure to look both ways before crossing and yield to oncoming traffic. Never walk down major roadways, including the roads surrounding the quad. Instead, use the sidewalks that run throughout our campus. And always look out for bicyclists and people on electric scooters.
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0: Suite de Deuxième Temps, Basse de Cremorne, composed by Louis-Nicolas Clérambault and performed by Dr. Faith Fries, professor of organ at the University of Alabama on the university's Holtkamp organ. 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
2: From its vantage point, anchored on the south end of the quad, Denny Chimes holds a stately watch over UA's campus. That vigil is mostly silent. The tower awakens on the quarter hour to clear

Every hour, it dutifully informs everyone within earshot of the time. But on rare occasions, Denny Chimes doesn't just speak. It sings.

0: This is not part of the Chimes' automated routine. This music comes from the hands of University of Alabama alumnus Luke Turner. Behind a heavy metal door at the base of Denny Chimes sits a modified organ console. From here, Turner can do something many people might not even be aware is possible. He can transform a UA landmark into a musical instrument.
1: So we have two keyboards here.
0: The organ console's keys activate the 25 physical bells that reside in the upper level of Denny Chimes, called a carillon. They also produce electronic bell tones, giving the chimes much more color and musical versatility.
1: You know, if you think about the piano, you could play one tune so many different ways. You could play so many different notes that would have different feelings or emotions behind it. And you really have the same expressive power on Denny Chimes.
0: As a music major, Luke Turner always appreciated Denny Chimes. He knew it, as most people do, for its hourly tolling and as the backdrop for countless graduation photos. Then he researched the carillon and was fascinated by its history and anatomy. His interest gained steam from there. He applied for and won a grant to collect as much material as he could about the chimes and compare it to other carillons.
1: The Houle Special Collections Library was really valuable for a lot of the historical information. I was able to find a lot of blueprints and a lot of information about the very beginning of Denny Chimes, as well as some of the renovation efforts, looking through old Crimson White articles. But I also knew that there were individuals who were involved, and I wanted to share their stories with Denny Chimes as well.
0: What he learned can now be found on a UA website. Dennychimes.ua.edu showcases information about the tower and its role in campus life, unique photos and videos, and stories from the people who have made the icon part of their lives. Turner worked with Dr. Amir Zahari, an associate professor in the School of Music, and UA's official carillonneur, a person who plays carillon bells. He compliments Turner's musicianship and scholarship, but says there's more to it than that. He thinks Turner's work helps enrich Denny Chimes' story, past, present, and future.
2: As a teacher and someone in the arts, anytime someone takes an interest and actively pursues that interest to this degree, it does make me feel good, but more so, it gives me hope. It gives me hope for future generations. It gives me hope for the continuation of these traditions. It gives me hope that traditions like this at UA will be cared for and protected.
0: Documenting and sharing Denny Chimes' history fits well with Luke Turner's understanding of his own chapter in the tower's story. From his post at the playing console, his art is simultaneously solitary and public. He recognizes how special and rare that is.
1: I've played the piano and the cello and played other instruments as well. But typically when you play those instruments, the only people hearing it are those in the same room as you. But with Denny Chimes, the entire campus can hear it. So it's a really unique feeling as a musician, thinking that anything I produce in this room can be heard by not just students and faculty, but community members, alumni, and really people throughout the city of Tuscaloosa.
0: Denny Chimes marks its centennial in May 2029. Turner says he hopes to be invited back to once again sit at the double keyboard and raise a beloved landmark's voice in song. For 92.5 FM, UA Info Radio, I'm Brandon Hollingsworth.

0: between 12 and 18 minutes. The Bryce routes, that used to be the old Silver routes, they make a short loop around the Bryce campus, so they're about 12 minutes. As you get into the residential route, it's a longer route. We have more buses on it, so it's between 12 and 18.
1: You need to get from place to place on campus, so of course you're standing at a Crimson Ride bus stop. Did you know that it doesn't have to be a guessing game as to when your bus will arrive? The Crimson Ride uses the Passio Go app to show users where buses are on campus in real time, so you'll always know when your bus will arrive. You can also view bus routes and find stop locations through the app. James Nickram, Associate Director of Transportation Services, has more information about Passio Go.
0: Passio Go is our automated vehicle location system, so each bus is equipped with a GPS transponder, and we actually, with the Passio system, it's actually quite sophisticated. Each door on the bus has got a little black box above that's got two lenses in it, so it actually is also my vehicle counter so I can see. 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

0: so much of healthcare in this country is regional, and disease processes are regional.
1: Dr. Richard Friend, Dean of the College of Community Health Sciences, speaks about the most common health problems occurring in the Southeast and the challenges healthcare providers face in addressing these problems.
0: We try to focus on those issues that affect us the most every day. So we're battling obesity, diabetes, hypertension, we're battling patient education, we're battling folks in rural areas that can't get to the doctor, and that's why we continue to experiment with and promote telehealth and new models of care that will support better care in the rural areas and across the Southeast region.
1: One of the ways the College of Community Health Sciences addresses these health problems is through the Institute for Rural Health Research.
0: The Institute is the research arm of the college, and it was started about 20 years ago by Dr. John Higginbotham, who's now the Senior Associate Vice President for Research and Economic Development, still is chair of our Community Medicine Population Health Department, and still is director of our Institute of Rural Health Research. I think that was a big win for the college. It's developed over time. Our external funding last year increased over 76%. Our submission rates are up over 150%. And I think we've become more relevant as far as external awards on the UA campus.
1: Dr. Friend also discusses the different focuses of the Institute for Rural Health Research.
0: So the focus of the Institute is really on population health, and we've done some really good work with Alabama Medicaid and assessment of the Alabama Medicaid program. We're also now participants in the largest National Institute of Health study ever, the All of Us project. And those are two big projects that really illustrate the impact that our institutes have. We've also been involved a lot in health equity, outcomes research, and hypertension research across the Delta and within the community.
1: For more information about the Institute for Rural Health Research and the College of Community Health Sciences, visit cchs.ua.edu.

0: 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Hello, my name is Shane.
1: And I'm Stephanie. Your safety is our priority here at the University of Alabama. While you're on and around campus, there are several resources available to you to keep you safe during an emergency.
0: That's right, Stephanie. One of the reasons we're talking to you today is to make sure you know what to do in an emergency situation while on campus.
1: The UA Safety app is a helpful tool to keep you safe and updated during a campus emergency, such as a weather emergency.
0: It certainly is helpful. The UA Safety app will send you notifications regarding severe weather and other emergency alerts that could affect campus, and instructions on how to best proceed during the emergency, such as where to seek shelter or to shelter in place.
1: If you're unfamiliar with campus, or if you need a little help finding the fastest way to get to a shelter location, the Explore feature in the app includes a built-in GPS to every campus building, so you can find where you need to go based on your current location.
0: The Explore feature within the app also provides safety information about each building, such as the best available refuge area or BERA within each location, and locations of medical supplies within each building or structure.
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0: The record-setting 42,000 students enrolled at UA for the fall 2025 semester represent all 67 Alabama counties, all 50 states in the U.S., the District of Columbia, and 99 countries. UA is also educating and graduating more students than any other college or university in the state of Alabama. 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
1: When severe weather strikes, do you know what to do when the news and media start talking about watches and warnings? During threats of severe weather, the National Weather Service can issue a watch or a warning. Do you know the difference between the two? A watch means weather conditions are favorable to form a severe thunderstorm, a flash flood, or a tornado. All the necessary elements are in place, but nothing is happening just yet. A warning means a severe thunderstorm, flash flood, or tornado has been spotted in the area. Things are happening. Watches cover large areas and typically last for several hours. Warnings cover smaller areas and typically don't last for very long. Maybe you already knew that, but do you know what to do during a watch or a warning? If the National Weather Service issues a watch, then you need to get ready. Make sure your phones and electronic devices are charged. Talk with your family and roommates about your severe weather plans. If you are on campus, go ahead and find out which storm shelter or best available refuge area is closest to you. You can do that by downloading the UA Safety app to your phone and using the Explore feature within the app. Check to make sure your emergency supply kit is where it's supposed to be, and that it's stocked with enough water, food, and medicine if you lose power or your residence is damaged. And make sure you have multiple ways of staying updated about the weather. NOAA weather radios, the UA Safety app, signing up for UA alerts, and following at @UA_safety on Twitter are all effective ways of staying up to date about severe weather that could affect campus. If the National Weather Service issues a warning, whether for a severe thunderstorm, a flash flood, or a tornado, you should take cover inside a building immediately. Do not get into a vehicle. If you are on campus, seek shelter in one of our storm shelters or best available refuge areas. 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

0: 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Once you've found your safe place, either on campus or in your home, do not leave until the warning has expired. 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
6: 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It's a launch pad for what comes next. Welcome to the Capstone, and thanks for listening to 92.5 FM UA Info Radio. 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
0: It can feel overwhelming trying to keep up with everything happening on campus, but we're here to keep you up to date with announcements every hour. Our social media pages also provide information about major campus events, programs, and student life. The University of Alabama can be found on Facebook by searching University of Alabama. And we are also on X, formerly known as Twitter, and on TikTok as U of Alabama.
1: You can also follow the University of Alabama on Instagram at UNIV of Alabama. You can bet if something's happening on campus, we'll be posting pictures and video.
0: 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We just might share your photo with our followers, too.
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1: Any road closures affecting travel today will be announced in just a few minutes.
0: We hope you enjoy your time here at the Capstone. There is so much to do, see, and experience at the University of Alabama, and we're here to make sure you don't miss out on a thing.
1: We'll be back shortly with more information about campus news and events, as well as some more campus safety information.
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0: 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Here's a look at what's happening this week at UA.
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1: UA Family Weekend is coming up, and fast. Some of you may be familiar with Family Weekend already. Some of you may have actually come out to Tuscaloosa for it. Some of you might be hearing about it right now for the first time. So let's explore what Family Weekend is all about.
4: It's a time for the parents to come and the students to show off their new home.
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4: They talk about their classes, they show them their residence hall, they get to meet their friends, and then experience events that are happening Thursday, Friday, Saturday, and Sunday of the weekend.
1: Parent and Family Programs plans about 40 separate activities during a typical family weekend. They include open houses for UA colleges, schools, and departments so parents can meet professors and see the classrooms, labs, and other facilities their students use. They also include a kickoff concert, outdoor activities on Lake Nicole, a home football game at Saban Field at Bryant-Denny Stadium, and a jazz brunch to cap off the weekend. This year, Family Weekend is September 25th to 27th. Jamie Peacock, a Tuscaloosa native who now lives in Dothan, attended Family Weekend her son's sophomore year, and she'll be back this fall.
5: It just really makes you feel connected to the university, and you got to see what your kids were doing, you know, on a daily activity and going to all the colleges. It was a really fun experience for me.
1: Michelle Harper of Birmingham isn't just a UA parent, she's also a UA alumna. This year, she's volunteering at Family Weekend, helping orient other parents and give them information. She was drawn to volunteering through the Parent Advisory Council.
6: I've made so many new friends, and I've loved my entire experience with the council.
1: Harper says Family Weekend is a valuable way to get to know other parents and family members and help them discover and embrace the University of Alabama.
6: I love this university, and being able to talk about it and answer questions is just very fulfilling to me to help families get acclimated and learn more about the university that I have loved for many years.
1: Jackie Harrison lives in Vernon, about 50 miles northwest of Tuscaloosa. She's another Family Weekend return visitor. She loves attending the football game, which this year will feature the Tide hosting South Carolina Saturday, September 26th. Harrison says the experience is unbeatable.
7: Oh, it's always Alabama football. It is the best. You can't beat the atmosphere at the Alabama football game. And that's one of the things that's so good about Parent Weekend, being on a football game weekend.
1: Planning Family Weekend and managing its logistics is a lot of work. It's a busy time for Dana Beckers and her colleagues. In 2025, the weekend drew 9,600 people, but she says it's also satisfying.
4: It's the students and the parents getting to see each other. 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So it's the time for just them getting here, and then the students get to show off everything. That's what's exciting to me.
1: Information about UA's Family Weekend, plus ticket information, can be found online at parents.sl.ua.edu. Tickets are on sale beginning June 12th at 11 a.m. Central Time. Information is also shared through the Crimson Connection email newsletter for parents and families. A link to sign up is also at parents.sl.ua.edu.
8: The University of Alabama was one of the first colleges and universities in the country to create a program dedicated to providing individuals with intellectual disabilities with educational opportunities at the college level through Crossing Points. Jeremy Reed, Outreach Coordinator for Crossing Points, and Amy Williamson, Program Coordinator for Crossing Points, discuss how these programs have increased in number since Crossing Points was first started and how UA continues to be a leader in providing students with intellectual disabilities the opportunity to have a college education.
9: Across the Southeastern Conference, there are 10 programs just like ours, us included. And each program at the core want to do the same thing. We want to serve students with intellectual disabilities and get them equipped so that they can be successful in the future while also creating inclusive environments both on campuses and then beyond. But each program achieves that differently. So each program will look a little bit different across campuses, simply because campuses are different.
10: When Crossing Points first started in 2002, there were 16 programs like ours in the country. And at this point, according to the Think College database, there are over 300 college programs. And of course, they all look a little bit different and have different certifications and things, but over 300 now that serve students on college campuses. We are part of the Alabama Post-Secondary Alliance for Individuals with Intellectual Disabilities. And so we're always looking to support other universities who are wanting to start programs similar to ours. That's something that's really important to us too, is that students with intellectual disabilities not only get to go to college, but they have their choice about where they go. So we're always open and willing to support other universities in starting programs similar.
8: More information about Crossing Points can be found online at crossingpoints.ua.edu.

0: University of Alabama is home to more than 600 student organizations. The focus of each group ranges widely, from gospel to information management. One of those groups is the UA Sailing Club. Its members ply the waters of Lake Tuscaloosa, learning the maritime skill and craft that can be traced to the mariners of ancient Egypt and Eastern Asia some 3,000 years ago. The students today sail for fun and for competition. In doing so, they get more than fresh air and a day on the lake. They find commonality and community.
1: UA Sailing is a club where people can either learn how to sail or race. We practice on Lake Tuscaloosa. It's about 30 minutes away from campus. It's just a way to get out, enjoy the elements, enjoy the wind. There's really no other feeling like being on a boat and like having the wind in your face and just being propelled solely by the wind.
2: The experience level is all over. I didn't know how to sail before joining the club.
1: Integrating new people that don't know how to sail at all, we basically just take them out on the water. Before that, you can talk to them through little things. How to rig the boat, what the parts are, how to steer the boat. We let them try it out a little bit when they're on the dock before they go out.
2: Anybody who's looking to join this club should be excited, not nervous, because it's such a great opportunity to try something new.
1: It's a great resource to have because when you think of sailing, you think you have to be somewhere on the coast. But I think it's a really cool opportunity to have something so unique like this and have this opportunity to be on the lake. If you wanted to try something new and you wanted to try sailing and you were unsure about it, you'll never know until you try. Sailing has been so important for me in my life. Just being on a boat by yourself, you have a sense of control and like independence that you don't really get anywhere else. I really like getting to pass that on because it's so special to me. And to watch other people like take control of the helm of the boat, their face lights up because they're controlling a whole vehicle by themselves, is just really cool to watch.
0: You heard from UA Sailing President Stephanie Griffin and Vice President Craig Knudsen. More about UA Sailing can be found on the UA News Center. That's at news.ua.edu. 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
3: Do you know the most common forms of severe weather in Alabama and what to do to stay safe when they happen? Severe thunderstorms, tornadoes, lightning, and flash floods are the most frequent forms of severe weather in Alabama. A severe thunderstorm is a thunderstorm that can produce quarter-size hail or strong wind gusts of at least 58 miles per hour. All thunderstorms generate potentially deadly lightning, and a few can produce a tornado. Most thunderstorms last less than an hour. If a severe thunderstorm warning is issued, treat it like you would a tornado warning. Seek shelter indoors immediately and avoid electrical equipment. A tornado is a violently rotating column of air that is in contact with the ground. Wind speeds can range from 65 miles per hour to 318 miles per hour. If a tornado has been spotted in the area, you should seek shelter immediately. If you are on campus, go to the nearest storm shelter or best available refuge area in your building or the nearest building to you. If you are off campus, go to a basement or a small interior room without windows on the lowest floor of your building. Lightning occurs when electricity discharges at a high voltage between a cloud and the ground or from cloud to cloud. Because lightning happens so often, people don't always take lightning seriously. But remember, when thunder roars, go indoors. If you can hear thunder, then you are at risk for being struck by lightning. Move inside a well-constructed house or large building. Stay away from electrical appliances and do not use the telephone, shower, or bathtub while lightning is occurring. If you are on a boat or in a body of water, get off or out of the water immediately. If you cannot seek shelter indoors, crouch down low. Avoid trees and tall shrubs, telephone and electricity poles, and remove any metal, such as keys, rings, and belt buckles, from your body. A flash flood is a flood that occurs suddenly and within hours of excessive heavy rainfall. Flash floods can sweep children, pets, and adults away into storm drains or pull them underwater. Know the flood-prone regions in your area and stay away from them during periods of heavy rain. If a flash flood warning is issued, stay off the roads. Never drive your car into floodwaters. Floodwaters can wash away asphalt, and fallen tree limbs and other dangerous objects can be lurking in floodwaters. Most flash flood deaths occur when people try to drive through floodwaters. So remember, turn around, don't drown. Don't get caught off guard during one of these weather emergencies.
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0: The third and final portion of the woodwind suite Particle Accelerator by Stephen Lias. The performers are the Vuorovesi Trio, flutist Diane Boyd Schultz, clarinetist Osiris J. Malina, and oboist Mary Lindsay Bailey. All are UA School of Music faculty. The trio commissioned the suite as well. The movement you just heard is called Big European Bubble Chamber. The composer says each of the suite's three movements was inspired by experiments carried out by CERN, the influential particle physics research center on the border of Switzerland and France. This suite appears on the Vuorovesi Trio's 2025 album Excursions. More about the School of Music can be found at music.ua.edu.
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3: And I'm Stephanie. Your safety is our priority here at the University of Alabama. While you're on and around campus, there are several resources available to you to keep you safe during an emergency.
2: That's right, Stephanie. One of the reasons we're talking to you today is to make sure you know what to do in an emergency situation while on campus.
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2: It certainly is helpful. The UA Safety app will send you notifications regarding severe weather and other emergency alerts that could affect campus, and instructions on how to best proceed during the emergency, such as where to seek shelter or to shelter in place.
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3: I check the weather forecast through the app constantly, but one of my favorite things about the app is that anyone can download it. 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

0: 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So do your part. 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

0: 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On this station, you hear stories and interviews that explore how the Capstone carries out its mission of teaching, research, and service. You'll hear the voices of the people who make it happen, and you'll learn about the many services UA provides on campus and beyond. In a few moments, you'll find out what's happening this week at the university. When there's severe weather, we'll tell you what you need to know. When there's construction that affects how you get around UA, you'll hear it from us. Whether you're a student, parent, Crimson Tide fan, member of the campus community, or an alum, we welcome you as a listener and we hope you stay tuned. 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
1: None of us like being stopped by a train, but it may happen if you travel on the south side of the UA campus. In fact, we have two train lines that border campus between Bryant Drive and 15th Street. These railways serve freight and passenger trains that don't travel on set schedules. Remember, cross train tracks only at designated pedestrian or roadway crossings and obey all warning signs and signals posted there. Always be careful when crossing the tracks, as trains may appear quickly from either direction. If a train is stopped, do not walk between cars or attempt to go over or under them, as the train could start moving at any time without notice. For more rail crossing safety tips, visit the Operation Lifesaver website at oli.org. 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
2: 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Here's a look at what's happening this week at UA.
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3: It's a rare university job indeed, whose workspace is constantly in motion and sounds like this. This UA workspace doesn't come with lab equipment, oak desks, or classroom seats. It comes with a steering wheel, hydraulic doors, and a constant panorama of the University of Alabama in all seasons. Drivers for the Crimson Ride Bus System and Crimson Concierge serve as a kind of circulatory system, getting students and employees where they need to go.
6: Brenda Jordan, I've been with Crimson Concierge. It'll be 4 years this November.
3: Crimson Concierge is an on-campus pick-up and drop-off service, open to UA employees and available on demand. Jordan says it's like Uber for UA faculty and staff.
6: Fully staffed, we have 5 drivers. Maybe a slow day, 50 calls. A busy day, 100, 150.
3: A concierge driver's day is 8 to 5. There's not much downtime. Jordan says she enjoys the work in part because she has regular riders, people she sees frequently.
6: We see some of the same people every day. And so it's always conversation, like, how's your day? How's the kids?
3: Crimson Ride is the campus's bus system. During the regular academic year, it offers more than 2 dozen routes that crisscross campus and connect UA to local apartment complexes. Quentin King, a 5-year Crimson Ride driver, says he also has regulars, mostly students, going back and forth from their apartments to their classes on campus. He makes sure they have a good experience during his 6 to 8 hour shifts.
7: You know, I always have a smile. I always greet them with a good morning. How are your day going? You know, how's your morning? How was your class? And they always enjoy it.
3: King and Jordan start their shifts by inspecting their vehicles.
6: Check the oil, check the tires, make sure there's no damage, mirrors, all of that.
7: You know, make sure that the wheelchair ramp is working, the exit doors are clear of debris, make sure the inside is clean, and make sure that, you know, ain't anything, you know, broken on the bus, make sure all lights and stuff is working on there properly.
3: The focus on safety doesn't end there. King sits at the tip of a 40-foot-long Crimson Ride transit bus. Jordan's Crimson Concierge vehicle is a 20-foot-long van. They have to carefully watch the environment around them. Navigating a passenger bus is very different than managing a small, agile personal car. It requires a keen eye for the many walkers, drivers, cyclists, skateboarders, and scooterers getting across campus.
7: We had to be on IPs and Qs when driving buses. So, you know, it's just not like sitting behind a steering wheel, just going from point A to point B. We got to, you know, be focused and make sure everything is properly right.
3: As much as Jordan and King enjoy their jobs, meeting their riders, and experiencing the capstone in motion, they're glad to hand the wheel off to someone else when they're off shift.
6: I'm fine at work. It's when I get out of the work van and into my own car, like, after that, I do not want to drive no more. I tell my kids, we have a radius, or we're flying, or somebody else is driving.
3: Brenda Jordan, Quentin King, and their colleagues of Crimson Ride and Crimson Concierge measure their days in miles. And through the many miles they travel across campus, rain or shine, heat or chill, one thing keeps them coming back, putting the key in the ignition and starting a new day.
7: It meant a lot because meeting different people from different places and having a conversation, they tell me about the background of their life, you know, where they come from and stuff like this.
6: The people. I love making connections with my riders. I love my coworkers, my team. It's like family.
3: A family on wheels, keeping the capstone moving all year. For 92.5 FM UA Info Radio, I'm Brandon Hollingsworth.
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3: The University of Alabama is raising money for student scholarships, faculty support, and campus facilities. The campaign is called the Rising Tide 2.0, and before it closes at the end of September, university leaders hope to reach a goal of $1.8 billion. The campaign is built upon four pillars important to meet the capstone's needs. Bobby Prince, Associate Vice President for Development in UA's Division of Advancement, explains the four pillars and why they matter.
9: The first one being promise. And that's the segment of the campaign that's dedicated directly for our students through endowed scholarships, endowed professorships, and something that's dear to Dr. Moeller's heart, internships and experiential learning opportunities. That really does help a student have an edge when they graduate from the University of Alabama. The second pillar is prominence. And that's the area where we focus on attracting and retaining some of the top faculty and researchers, not only in the country, but throughout the world. We had a goal to establish 75 new faculty endowments for that promise part. We had a goal of establishing 1,000 new scholarships. We're now over 1,100 new endowed scholarships for our students, and we have 82 endowed faculty positions. The third pillar is pride. We arguably have one of the most beautiful campuses in the country. And we want to maintain those facilities that are on our campus and grow those facilities over time. So that's the pillar that's dedicated and focused on building new buildings and renovating existing buildings so that our students have facilities that they can learn in for years and years to come. And then the last pillar is passion. And there's no denying that athletics plays a huge role in the life of the University of Alabama. And that particular pillar is dedicated to all the support that's garnered through the Athletics Foundation. And those gifts go toward mainly facilities for the student athletes. both training and practicing.
3: I also asked Bobby Prince how the four pillars of the Rising Tide 2.0 help push the University of Alabama forward.
9: You're going to start seeing fewer students graduate with debt. 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You're going to see state-of-the-art facilities that are going to be here for generations to come, and of course an outstanding athletic program that maintains its excellence throughout the years. All of it is because of this specific initiative.
3: The Rising Tide 2.0 fundraising campaign ends September 30th. More information about the campaign and how to give can be found online at risingtide.ua.edu.
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3: When the National Weather Service issues a tornado watch in the dead of night, some people aren't even aware of it. But Sarah Johnston can't ignore the alert. That's when she goes to work. Johnston is the Assistant Director of the University of Alabama's Office of Emergency Management. She's also a professional meteorologist, a combination of skills not commonly found at higher education institutions.
13: I think it's a wonderful skill set to add to emergency management because weather is impacting us daily, and it's going to impact all of the emergency plans that we develop. And you've got someone local who knows the campus community, who knows the local weather, who knows the different daily schedules and aspects of university that can really apply that and just better prepare.
3: Anytime the campus goes under a tornado watch, no matter the hour, Johnston and her OEM colleagues activate the UA Emergency Operations Center. From a fortified room equipped with computer monitors and wall-sized display screens, she can monitor weather radar, consult with local meteorologists, and work with UA departments responsible for safety and security.
13: As staff meteorologist, I'm really just that local connection for our leadership at the university. I work closely with the National Weather Service office in Birmingham, and while they have a very large coverage area, I'm that local translator for what's going to happen on campus.
3: Growing up on the Alabama Gulf Coast, Johnston witnessed firsthand the power of weather, hurricanes, tornadoes, and floods. But the pivotal moment that pushed her into combining meteorology and emergency management came on April 27, 2011. She survived the EF4 tornado that plowed through Tuscaloosa that day. The storm flattened neighborhoods and killed more than 50 people in the city.
13: Something like that really does change your perspective on the world. And I wanted to better understand why it happened and use that in a way to better prepare people and prepare myself and my family for emergencies in the future. So I think from that moment on, I wanted to understand how to apply meteorology in my emergency management work.
3: Johnston graduated from UA in 2010. After nearly 3 years with the American Red Cross, she joined UA's Office of Emergency Management in 2014. She earned her Master's of Science in Applied Meteorology in 2020. Though on rare occasions, Johnston can be jolted out of bed by unexpected alerts, she usually has much more lead time. The large, well-organized severe weather systems that sometimes move across Alabama in the fall and spring months often show up in sophisticated weather prediction models several days before they occur. When those familiar patterns start to appear, Johnston gets updates from the National Weather Service's Birmingham office and sends heads-up messages to many UA departments, such as transportation, housing, and athletics, as well as university leadership.
13: There's a lot of people who have to start making preparations behind the scenes, and I like to give them as much notice as I can in those events.
3: On sunnier days, the kind Tuscaloosa enjoys most of the year, Johnston helps train UA employees, carries out emergency exercises, and incorporates lessons learned into severe weather plans. Thunderstorms, tornadoes, and winter storms respect no clock or calendar. They can happen on holidays, on weekends, and at dusk or dawn. But that doesn't bother Sarah Johnston.
13: I'm wanting to help people, and I want the community to be safe, and I want our campus to be prepared. So if that means I stay up a couple more hours or I wake up at 3 a.m. because there's a tornado watch, that's okay because I know I'm doing what I need to do.
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10: The weather in Tuscaloosa can be tricky. Our climate in the southeast is known for humid summers and cold winters. 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But, and this is typical of our region, the weather here can change quickly.
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10: Some of the more typical weather alerts you will receive regard flooding and storms. 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
1: When a tornado watch or warning is issued for campus, the North Campus Storm Shelter, East Campus Storm Shelter, John H. England Jr. Hall Storm Shelter, North Lawn Hall, Capstone Parking Deck Best Available Refuge Area, and the Magnolia Parking Deck Best Available Refuge Area will be opened and will remain open until the cancellation of the tornado watch or warning.
10: The North Campus and East Campus Storm Shelters, North Lawn Hall, and John H. England Jr. Hall Storm Shelter were built to FEMA 361 standards and can withstand 250 mile per hour wind speeds.
1: The North Campus Storm Shelter is located on the lowest level of the Student Activity Center at Presidential Village, and the East Campus Storm Shelter is located behind the Child Development Research Center. The John H. England Jr. Hall Storm Shelter is located on the lowest level of John H. England Jr. Residence Hall. North Lawn Hall is located on Hackberry Lane at Peter Bryce Boulevard.
10: The Capstone Parking Deck Best Available Refuge Area, or BARA, is located on 2nd Avenue across the street from the Moody Music Building and Alumni Hall. If you have pets that you need to keep safe during a severe weather emergency, The Magnolia Parking Deck Bera can accept pets with their owners. The Magnolia Parking Deck is located on Bryant Drive, just across the street from the soup store. If space is available, your pet can shelter with you under the following conditions. Pet owners must be present with their animal at all times, and pets must be under the complete control of their owner at all times. Only domestic animals are permitted in the Magnolia Parking Deck Bera. Animals over 140 pounds are not permitted.
1: Reptiles, fish, and insects are not permitted in the Magnolia Parking Deck Bera. Dogs should be in a crate or leashed and muzzled. All other animals must be in a crate. Animals will be excluded from the shelter if they exhibit dangerous or disruptive behavior or are otherwise believed to present a hazard.
10: Pet owners should bring a bowl for water and must clean up after their pet.
1: Animals should be vaccinated as appropriate. For safety reasons, anyone found violating these rules may be asked to leave.
10: All service dogs accompanying individuals with disabilities are welcomed in all campus shelters. If the owner is unable, because of a disability, to use a muzzle, harness, leash, or other tether for their service dog, or if the use of a muzzle, harness, leash, or other tether would interfere with the service dog's performance of work or tasks, then the service dog must be otherwise under the owner's control, such as through the use of voice commands, signals, or other effective means.
1: You can pinpoint and get directions to these locations based on your current location on the Explore page of the UA Safety app. If you are seeking shelter in any of these locations, please follow the guidance of university officials operating the shelters and refuge areas for your safety and for the safety of others. Each campus building has a best available refuge area or BERA location. The location can be found on the building emergency plan posted near the entry-exit locations of each building.
10: You can also look up the BERA location in each campus

0: building.
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1: When sheltering in place, avoid areas with glass or windows and avoid taking shelter in automobiles. It's best to go to the lower floors or basement of a building.
0: Typically, severe weather threats, such as tornado warnings, don't last long. So it's important to make sure you are ready before warnings are issued. The UA Safety app can help you prepare for a severe weather emergency and keep you informed during any major weather event that affects the university's campus.
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0: Artificial intelligence is changing communication, research, personal interaction, creative expression, politics, and many other fields of human endeavor. It's also redefining how we work and learn, and raising serious questions about ethics and responsibility. The University of Alabama is launching an effort to understand the myriad ways AI influences our world and prepare students to use AI technologies responsibly. UA President Peter J. Moeller says the capstone will pursue creating a school of data science.
1: Across the country, universities and industry leaders are watching how institutions respond to the rise of artificial intelligence and data science. At the University of Alabama, we are not going to follow this work. We are going to shape it.
0: The School of Data Science's mandate includes furnishing foundational skills in data literacy and artificial intelligence, integrating technical expertise with ethical, social, and economic considerations, and accelerating discovery and innovation. It is considered the first academic unit of its kind in the state and one of the few in the southern U.S.
1: As the state's flagship university, this is about making sure that our students, our faculty, and our staff are not just familiar with artificial intelligence, but confident in using it responsibly in real-world settings.
0: The School of Data Science will be closely linked with the High Performance Computing and Data Center, which is under construction now and expected to begin accepting research projects in 2027. SDS will partner with all 13 of UA's colleges and schools, serving students from every major and minor. Plans also call for it to offer degree programs of its own at bachelor's, master's, and doctoral levels.
1: This represents an initiative that combines AI across all disciplines. Typically, this had been limited to engineering, but we need it in nursing, we need it in business, we need it in healthcare, we need it in social work. And so this is a major effort to combine our expertise in all of these disciplines to respond to the needs of the state and, frankly, the nation right now.
0: The university also says the SDS will serve as a catalyst for economic growth through research funding and investment, support

0: supporting innovation, and offering more opportunities for applied research and commercialization. The School of Data Science is part of Future Ready Flagship, Moeller's plan to guide the University of Alabama's service to students, Alabama communities, and the world. More information about the school can be found at sds.ua.edu. More about Future Ready Flagship is at president.ua.edu.
1: The University of Alabama's freshman class of 2025 includes 362 National Merit Scholars. That's a UA record. That figure is also a 37% increase over the previous year. The National Merit Scholar Program is a nonprofit created in 1955 to recognize exceptional academic performance among high schoolers. Of the 1.3 million students who enter the National Merit Scholar Competition each year, only about 7,000 are chosen for the honor. For more fun facts about the University of Alabama, stay tuned to 92.5 FM UA Info Radio.
2: The A.S. Williams III Americana Collection has been housed at Gorgas Library at the University of Alabama since 2010. The Williams Collection is an extensive collection of Americana that was assembled over 40 years by insurance executive and bibliophile A.S. Williams III of Birmingham, Alabama. 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
4: Here, leadership isn't theoretical. 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
5: 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I'm Shane.
6: And I'm Stephanie. We're glad you're at the capstone today. And we think it's a safe bet you're ready for today's gridiron battle inside Saban Field at Bryant-Denny Stadium. 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
6: 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A full list of parking areas and maps can be found at uagameday.com/directions. Remember that parking passes must be purchased online and are delivered to you electronically. Make sure you have yours handy on your smartphone so it can be scanned and you can get where you're going.
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6: Tuscaloosa Transit is lending a hand, too. 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
5: 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This is all helpful information when you arrive, but you also need to get to campus. If you're coming to Tuscaloosa from the east on I-2059, the preferred route to campus is the McFarland Boulevard exit, exit 73. If traffic begins to back up at that exit, you can get off the interstate at the Cottondale exit, exit 79, then follow University Boulevard all the way to campus.
6: If you're coming from the west on the interstate, take exit 71B to I-359 North, and then follow I-359 into downtown Tuscaloosa.
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1: 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As you're coming to campus for today's game, you're going to be thinking about where to park. Many of the university's parking decks and surface lots are off limits to the public. Paid parking for game day is available in surface lots on the east side of campus. 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
0: 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Faculty and staff may park at the Performing Arts Center on the north side of campus. Students with valid parking permits may park in certain designated places around campus. Student parking areas are marked by signs for residents, commuters, or perimeter parking. Maps of the variety of game day parking areas can be found at uagameday.com/directions.
1: Parking that accommodates our Tide fans with disabilities can be found in public lots and decks on the east side of campus. 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
0: Off-campus paid public parking can be found at several convenient locations. 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
1: From the Intermodal Center, Saban Field at Bryant-Denny Stadium is about a mile away if you want to walk. The City of Tuscaloosa also offers a shuttle service from the downtown deck that begins about 3 hours prior to kickoff and ends 1 hour after the game concludes. Rides are $1 for adults and 50 cents for seniors and people with disabilities, but the shuttles accept cash only.
0: Some parking is also allowed in designated areas along city streets, but remember this, just because you see an open space along a curb in front of someone's house or what looks like an open lot, doesn't mean that space is open to game day visitors. Fans who park on private property might come back to discover their vehicle has been towed.
1: If you're taking a rideshare service today, three areas have been designated for pickup and drop-off: Thomas Street behind the Publix grocery store, Hackberry Lane next to Chimes Condos, and the corner of Campus Drive East and Bryce Lawn Drive.
0: But no matter what vehicle you take, your personal car, an RV, a rideshare, taxi, or golf cart, no vehicles will be allowed onto the core of UH campus from 4 hours prior to today's game through about 90 minutes after it concludes.
1: More information about public parking both on and around campus can be found online at uagameday.com/parking.
0: Wherever you choose to park for the game today, we are excited to share all our Crimson Tide traditions with you. 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

0: If your mobile device needs a little juice today, you can find charging stations at several points within the stadium. 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More game day information plus the best of UA Info Radio is ahead. Stay with us. The University of Alabama's million-dollar band consists of more than 400 people, but just six are chosen to lead the group. It's a rare reward, given that more than two dozen usually vie for the position. Not all of the six are music majors. Some have led the MDB before. For others, this season is their first time helping oversee a band this size. Their responsibilities go far beyond the time they spend on the field at halftime. Here's your chance to learn more about them as we meet the drum majors. Sometimes the students leading the Million Dollar Band were also drum majors in their high school years. That's true for Abby Moore. She sees the job as a joy and as a way to serve other people, and she wanted to do it again at the University of Alabama.
1: It's cool to be a part of something like that. So I auditioned. I really didn't expect to get it my sophomore year, but I'm really blessed that I was able to.
0: Abby, a UA nursing student, shares her musical talents with her older sister, who also marched with the Million Dollar Band. They even got to perform in the same halftime show in 2024.
1: We spelled out Saban Field, get to point out the S and be like, that's me and that's my sister. You get to create really cool memories. So it's just honestly so worth it.
0: Moore's sister still comes back sometimes to help Abby rehearse and fine-tune her conducting and timing skills during their lunch breaks. All six MDB drum majors can rely on each other for support and help when the demands of the job rise. They experience the same stresses and the same joys, and there are plenty of both. If something looks off or doesn't sound right, the drum majors are responsible for fixing it. Moore says having each other's backs helps tremendously.
1: We've talked about how some days, if one of us has a bad day, we'll just be like, hey, can I take more of the behind-the-scenes job today? Because maybe I just need to be in my own headspace for a bit. And it's really nice to have teammates who understand that. Everything's hard if you do it yourself, so it's really nice to have five other people to depend on.
0: The Million Dollar Band is more than a century old. Abby Moore says she and the other drum majors are aware of the band's storied history and feel privileged to help write the MDB's newest chapters, charting new courses while maintaining the band's legacy.
1: We talk about a lot as drum majors and as staff and band, honoring those who came before us. If they could see us now, it's like we're honoring everybody before us by upholding that standard. And I know so many people whose parents were in the band and whose parents met in the band. So that's really sweet to be able to carry on that legacy. It's really humbling.
0: Some of Abby's fellow drum majors are seniors, which means their time with the band will soon come to an end. As a junior, Moore says she wants to keep going as long as the MDB will have her.
1: I would love that. Yeah, that is that's my plan right now. I am a nursing student, so we'll see how that plans out. But I love this band and I love this program. And yes, that is my plan.
0: This is Million Dollar Band drum major Abby Moore. To hear from her colleagues, stay tuned to 92.5 FM UA Info Radio.
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0: A new treasure from the fossil world was shared with the country on a Saturday morning in October, not at a museum or a paleontological laboratory, but on a telecast of ESPN's College Game Day.
3: What is a Costa Capuma Nick Sabanide?
0: Neither former Alabama head football coach Nick Saban nor his co-hosts had a clue, but they soon would.
3: It is this. This is the fossil of a crab found in central Alabama, and the crab fossil was named after Nick Saban.
4: This is like yesterday.
5: Wow.
3: Yeah.
5: What an honor. You
0: know this? Costa Copluma, Nick Sabani. See Nick Sabani to its friends. It was a crab smaller than an adult's thumbnail that lived in the ocean waters that covered what is now Lowndes County, Alabama, 65 million years ago.
6: What's really exciting about it is finding fossil crustaceans. They're difficult to find.
0: Dr. Adiel Klompmacher is the curator of paleontology for the University of Alabama Museum's Department of Museum Research and Collections. He is the lead author of the journal paper announcing C. Nick Sabani's discovery.
6: So that's excitement in the first place, to find size at half crustaceans. And B, then realizing, hey, wait a minute, this is something new to science.
0: It's not just the crab's existence that's notable. When it lived is an additional surprise. C. Nick Sabani and a robust neighborhood of marine life around it were enjoying themselves on the shallow ocean floor about 600,000 to 700,000 years after the meteor impact thought to have caused the mass extinction of non-avian dinosaurs and an estimated 3/4 of all life on Earth at the time.
6: The impact and the associated mass extinction had an enormous effect on many of the animal life, not only on land but also in the oceans.
0: 600,000 or 700,000 years is a long, long time for humans, but in geology, it's barely a breather. So Klompmacher says evidence of an abundant marine life community that soon teaches us something about how quickly life can recover after a cataclysm.
6: What we see at a site is a fairly remarkable diversity already in terms of the crustaceans, but we also see evidence of sharks, rays on occasion, crocodiles, turtles, all kinds of bivalves, clams, for example, snails. So life is resilient.
0: The first sample of C. Nick Sabani was collected by hobby paleontologist George Martin in southern Lowndes County around 2010. He brought the fossil site to Dr. Klompmacher's attention in 2021. At first, neither of them knew exactly what they had. Initially, the Saban crab fossil was identified as a different species, Costa Copluma grayi. But Klompmacher started to notice something didn't add up. For instance, the sediments in which C. Nick Sabani was fossilized were 18 million years older than the sediments that contained C. grayi.
6: So when I started collecting more specimens, looking at all the specimens that George Martin had collected too, that led me to realize, hey, wait a minute, we're not dealing with Costa Copluma grayi in Lowndes County, but with a new species that needs a name.
0: Which leads us to the name. Klompmacher says he chose to honor Nick Saban because of his success on the field and his character in the community.
6: It's quite remarkable what he achieved there for sports in Alabama. In addition to that, Nick and Terry Saban created this foundation, Nick's Kids Foundation, many years ago, and really placing an emphasis on children. Here in Alabama, children, education, and STEM field. I thought it was very fitting to honor Nick and name a species after him.
0: Klompmacher says to date, only about 200 of the tiny fossils are known, most of which are in UA's paleontology collection. None of them preserve the crab's complete body.
6: What I really hope is to find a more complete specimen. There's not a single specimen of the Saban crab that has all the legs attached. So that'll be really exciting to find. It's going to be really hard. It's going to be a very lucky find.
0: Costa Copluma Nick Sabani is extinct today. Some of its relatives live on, but they're on the other side of the world. Klompmacher says there's much more to learn about where the crab fits into the larger picture of crustacean evolution and the biological history of our planet.
6: What happens with members of this genus in Alabama? When do they disappear? And why do they disappear? Why are modern representatives only living in the Indian and West Pacific part of the world? So lots of open questions that should be answered.
0: More about the paleontology collection of UA's Department of Museum Research and Collections can be found online at collections.museums.ua.edu. 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
8: 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If a train is stopped, don't walk between or under it. 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
0: When the National Weather Service issues a tornado watch in the dead of night, some people aren't even aware of it. But Sarah Johnston can't ignore the alert. That's when she goes to work. Johnston is the assistant director of the University of Alabama's Office of Emergency Management. She's also a professional meteorologist, a combination of skills not commonly found at higher education institutions.
4: I think it's a wonderful skill set to add to emergency management because weather is impacting us daily. And it's going to impact all of the emergency plans that we develop. And you've got someone local who knows the campus community, who knows the local weather, who knows the different daily schedules and aspects of university that can really apply that and just better prepare.
0: Anytime the campus goes under a tornado watch, no matter the hour, Johnston and her OEM colleagues activate the UA Emergency Operations Center. From a fortified room equipped with computer monitors and wall-sized display screens, she can monitor weather radar, consult with local meteorologists, and work with UA departments responsible for safety and security.
4: As staff meteorologist, I'm really just that local connection for our leadership at the university. I work closely with the National Weather Service office in Birmingham, and while they have a very large coverage area, I'm that local translator for what's going to happen on campus.
0: Growing up on the Alabama Gulf Coast, Johnston witnessed firsthand the power of weather, hurricanes, tornadoes, and floods. But the pivotal moment that pushed her into combining meteorology and emergency management came on April 27, 2011. She survived the EF4 tornado that plowed through Tuscaloosa that day. The storm flattened neighborhoods and killed more than 50 people in the city.
4: Something like that really does change your perspective on the world. And I wanted to better understand why it happened and use that in a way to better prepare people and prepare myself and my family for emergencies in the future. So I think from that moment on, I wanted to understand how to apply meteorology in my emergency management work.
0: Johnston graduated from UA in 2010. After nearly 3 years with the American Red Cross, she joined UA's Office of Emergency Management in 2014. She earned her Master's of Science in Applied Meteorology in 2020. Though on rare occasions, Johnston can be jolted out of bed by unexpected alerts, she usually has much more lead time. The large, well-organized severe weather systems that sometimes move across Alabama in the fall and spring months often show up in sophisticated weather prediction models several days before they occur. When those familiar patterns start to appear, Johnston gets updates from the National Weather Service's Birmingham office and sends heads-up messages to many UA departments, such as transportation, housing, and athletics, as well as university leadership.
4: There's a lot of people who have to start making preparations behind the scenes, and I like to give them as much notice as I can in those events.
0: On sunnier days, the kind Tuscaloosa enjoys most of the year, Johnston helps train UA employees, carries out emergency exercises, and incorporates lessons learned into severe weather plans. Thunderstorms, tornadoes, and winter storms respect no clock or calendar. They can happen on holidays, on weekends, and at dusk or dawn. But that doesn't bother Sarah Johnston.
4: I'm wanting to help people, and I want the community to be safe, and I want our campus to be prepared. So if that means I stay up a couple more hours or I wake up at 3 a.m. because there's a tornado watch, that's okay because I know I'm doing what I need to do.
0: More about the University of Alabama Office of Emergency Management can be found online at ready.ua.edu. 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Saban Field at Bryant-Denny Stadium's Lost and Found area is located on the lower level concourse in Section 103. There, guests can drop off found items and look for their lost ones. The room is staffed until 45 minutes after today's game ends. Come Monday, all remaining lost and found items will be turned over to UAPD. To check for a lost item after the game, you can call 205-348-5454. More game day tips and information are ahead on 92.5 FM UA Info Radio. This is the second year in crimson and white for Alabama defensive backs coach Jason Jones. He joined Kalen DeBoer's staff in January 2025. Jones is a veteran coach. His career actually began here more than 20 years ago when he was a graduate assistant under former head coach Mike Shula. He has since had ample experience in athletic leadership, from Tulsa to Rice to Oklahoma State and the University of Mississippi. Before UA, Jones was cornerbacks coach at the University of North Carolina. In three seasons at Indiana, Jones coached safeties and worked with the defense. In 2020, that defense led the Big Ten, ranked 13th in the nation for turnovers gained, and produced the second highest interceptions in Division I football. Last year, with DeBoer's staff, Jones's safety group helped the Tide limit opposing offenses to 170 passing yards per game, the best record in the Southeastern Conference and ninth best in all of Division I football. It was the first time Alabama led the SEC for fewest passing yards since 2012. Coach Jones and his wife Keisha have four children. Fun fact, Alabama is where Jones earned his bachelor's degree in financial planning and a master's in sports management. For more about Crimson Tide coaches, stay tuned to 92.5 FM UA Info Radio.
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10: 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Gates to Saban Field at Bryant-Denny Stadium will open 2 hours prior to kickoff. To limit long lines and reduce wait times, make sure to arrive early. New numbers, same seats. To improve navigation at Saban Field at Bryant-Denny Stadium, gate numbers and section names have been updated and simplified. Gates have been renumbered clockwise, starting at the Walk of Champions, and section names now have a 3-digit number, corresponding with the respective floor level of the stadium. Rows and seat numbers are not changing, and fans will be able to use their regular route to their seats on game day. Saban Field at Bryant-Denny Stadium has a 360-degree security perimeter. There are 5 public security checkpoints located around the stadium. To simplify stadium entry, guests are encouraged to queue at the first security checkpoint they arrive to as they approach the stadium. Once inside the security perimeter, navigate to the gate indicated on your ticket. Signs around the stadium will help you locate your assigned entry gate. You can also view this map online at rolltide.com/FBGameDay. When you arrive at your gate, open your phone's mobile wallet and select your ticket for today's game. present your phone to the gate attendant so they can scan your phone for entry. To scan more than one ticket, tell the gate attendant that you have multiple tickets and swipe through your wallet, one at a time, after each ticket is scanned. A reminder that a clear bag policy is in effect on game day. Bags must be clear, plastic, vinyl, or PVC, and not exceed 12 by 6 by 12 inches. 1 gallon clear freezer bags and small clutch purses no larger than 4.5 by 6.5 inches are also permitted. If you have questions or need assistance, please visit any of the guest service booths located around the stadium. We hope you enjoy the game. Roll Tide!
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12: 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The Million Dollar Band will perform its traditional Elephant Stomp pep rally concert in front of Gorgas Library 1 hour before kickoff.
11: The Bryant Museum on the east side of campus is also open today. 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
12: Champions Lane at the northwest corner of Saban Field at Bryant-Denny Stadium opens to fans 4 hours before kickoff. 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
12: You don't want to miss the team walking into Saban Field at Bryant-Denny Stadium. 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The team will arrive at the stadium's north end zone entrance 2.5 hours before kickoff, give or take a few minutes. Fans start lining up well before the team buses arrive, so if you want a good spot, you'll want to get there a little early.
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3: And I'm Shane. We're so excited you're here to share in the atmosphere and energy of a home football game. We can't wait to fill the seats of Saban Field at Bryant-Denny Stadium with crimson and white.
0: You want to make sure you're following all the right protocols to get to your seat and not miss a thing. So we're here to give you a rundown of everything you need to know about the stadium. The University of Alabama wants everyone's game day experience to be enjoyable and one that you'll never forget.
3: For quickest entry into the stadium, guests are strongly encouraged not to bring a bag on game day. If a bag is necessary, it must conform to the University of Alabama's clear bag policy. The only bags that are allowed are those made of clear plastic, vinyl, or PVC, no larger than 12 by 6 by 12 inches, or a 1 gallon clear plastic freezer bag. Exceptions will be made for medically necessary items after proper inspection by security personnel.
0: Small clutch bags that are 4.5 by 6.5 inches or smaller are allowed. Be sure to leave your non-clear bag in your vehicle and only pack game day necessary personal items in your clear bag. For more information on security measures at Saban Field at Bryant-Denny Stadium, visit uagameday.com or the UA Game Day app.
3: In the interest of safety for our fans, student athletes, coaches, and game day personnel, the University of Alabama will use walk-through metal detectors at all security checkpoints. As you approach the checkpoint, you do not have to remove your shoes, your belt, cell phones, or keys from your pockets. However, if you have a tablet or camera, those will need to be removed before walking through the metal detectors.
0: The metal detectors we use are safe for fans who have medical conditions such as pacemakers or metal joints. Alternative screening methods may be requested when you reach the security checkpoint. Medical bags can be screened at any security entrance. Guests that have these items should report to the gate designated on their ticket and identify their need to the security personnel working the metal detectors.
3: Service animals who assist guests with disabilities are also allowed at Saban Field at Bryant-Denny Stadium. Emotional support animals, therapy animals, and/or companion animals are not considered service animals under federal law and are not allowed inside the stadium.
0: Wheelchair escorts are also available to guests on a first-come, first-served basis inside of Saban Field at Bryant-Denny Stadium. Guests may request an escort at the first aid location in Section 113 inside Gate 36 or by calling the wheelchair assistance number 205-348-3703. Please be aware that our staff and wheelchair will not remain with you during the game.
3: Saban Field at Bryant-Denny Stadium is also sensory inclusive for those with sensory processing needs stemming from PTSD, autism, dementia, or other conditions. Sensory bags with noise-canceling headphones, fidget tools, and verbal cue cards can be checked out at the following locations: the Lost and Found Room on Level 1, Sections 103 and 128, Level 2, Section 123, or Level 8, Sections 830 and 860.
0: Watching a football game at the Capstone should be a fun experience for the whole family, so we encourage Tide fans of all ages to come and enjoy the game. However, if a child or anyone in your party becomes lost while inside the stadium, the first aid room on the lower level is the place to go. Any lost person should be brought to the first aid room in Section 103 near Gate 33. You should also notify the nearest security officer and event staff personnel to further assist you.
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0: We also want to make sure our tiniest Tide fans and their moms can enjoy the game. Mothers can find private nursing stations at two locations. One is in the first aid room, first floor, section 113. 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
3: Family restrooms are located on level 2 and level 8. They are reserved for guests with children and guests with disabilities. These restrooms include power outlets, a chair, shelving, and changing stations.
0: And speaking of changing stations, diaper bags are only allowed if they are clear and do not exceed 12 by 6 by 12 inches in size. Each member of a family, including children, will be allowed to carry an approved clear bag and clutch purse. All necessary items typically carried in a diaper bag can fit within an approved clear bag.
3: There are some other items that are prohibited inside Saban Field at Bryant-Denny Stadium. They include seat backs larger than 16 inches, banners, flags, or signs that are commercial, political, or offensive in nature, large electronics, cans and glass bottles, coolers, poles, tripods, or selfie sticks, strollers and car seats, umbrellas, firearms, weapons, and or any other item deemed dangerous, unnecessary, inappropriate, or suspicious in nature. Cameras with detachable lenses, external microphones, artificial noisemakers, cases for binoculars, although binoculars themselves are allowed, and outside food and drink, including alcohol.
0: If you bring a prohibited item to the stadium before being allowed entry, you must either throw the item away or take the item back to your vehicle. Items cannot be left at the gates, and any items left at the gates will be discarded. Items can also be left at the prohibited item enclosure outside of the Northwest Security Checkpoint. The prohibited items enclosure is not monitored, so all items are left at your own risk.
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0: Concession stands will be open today, serving up all the familiar game day treats and some new variety too. 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More information, plus a map of concession stands and their offerings, can be found on the UA Game Day app. Tap the stadium icon, then select Stadium Concessions. 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
0: It's easy to go green and recycle on game day at the University of Alabama. UA Recycling has placed more than 260 Clearstream and Tri-Bins across the quad and on the Walk of Champions, so you can dispose of any paper, plastic, or metal cans in an environmentally friendly way. For more information about recycling on game day, keep listening to 92.5 FM UA Info Radio.

0: In the fall of 2025, the University of Alabama announced plans for a new school that aspires to shape future leaders. The School of Leadership and Policy seeks to offer undergraduate and graduate degrees in fields that connect with civic life, government, institutions, public and private organizations, and public discourse. Recently, UA President Peter J. Moeller spoke with Vice President for Strategic Communications Ryan Bradley. They discussed what the School of Leadership and Policy is all about and its importance to students and the state.
1: Why establish a School of Leadership and Policy at the University of Alabama, and why now?
2: The world needs leaders. The United States needs leaders, and I think we're seeing our state needs leaders, and we need them today. We're seeing both a push from private industry, and we're seeing a push from government, and in fact, we're seeing a push from our students. They want to be in this space, and we have an opportunity. We've been doing this for 194 years, so why not put all of these leadership lessons that we've learned and created the last 200 years and build for the future? Big questions need to be asked by society today. Big solutions need to be created. So putting together leadership training with also evidence-based data to create solutions is something that we've been doing, and so it's now time to scale that.
1: Why bring leadership and public policy together within one school?
2: You know, there's a lot of schools out there that are just focused on leadership or they're focused on policy. When we look at the complex questions that our society needs us to answer, we need both. And so bringing all these worlds together will allow us to set ourselves apart, both for the nation and for the world. When we think about leaders for the future, it's about creating process. It's not reacting, it's being able to collect data, it's being able to collect evidence, to be able to create policy so that when we are faced with creating solutions, that we have data behind it. We have the ability to create solutions that are meaningful and can put into practice. We want to be the place that people come to for big questions and be able to train people in this space.
1: Why is the school designed for students across disciplines and not just future policymakers?
2: When I speak with corporate leaders around the world, when we talk with folks in Huntsville and Space Force, when we talk with leaders at Airbus and in Mobile, they're looking for leaders in engineering. They're looking for leaders in business. They want students that also have leadership, the ability to work with teams, the ability to struggle and to be resilient and come out on top. So it's not just about developing future leaders that will be creating policy, but it'll be about future leaders that are leading the big corporations or the big nonprofits across the country and across the state of Alabama.
1: Why is the University of Alabama uniquely positioned to do this work and to do it well?
2: Well, the world's changing, and Alabama has a role in leadership. We've always been a place for almost 200 years where we've created leaders. We've created leaders in sports, in athletics. We've created leaders in business and engineering. We've created leaders that are in courtrooms and courthouses and in the Senate. We have 42,000 students that are looking for opportunities to be great in their disciplines, but they also want to do it in a way where they can lead. They want to have the opportunity to create the solutions for tomorrow, and we need to start it today. We have 12 colleges that have all these great disciplines. To put these together in one place, we have a powerful combination. So we are excited to do this because we've done it before, and we have an opportunity to lead again.

0: folks in the courtrooms, in the boardrooms, and in the Senate someday. And it's an exciting time.
1: University of Alabama President Peter Moeller in conversation with UA Vice President for Strategic Communications Ryan Bradley. The School of Leadership and Policy is expected to begin offering classes in the autumn of 2027. More about the school can be found online at slp.ua.edu. Today is going to be a hot one. Make sure you stay cool and hydrated throughout the day. Saban Field at Bryant-Denny Stadium has several water and cooling stations for your use. The water stations are 150-gallon tanks of cold, filtered water for any ticket holder to drink. Four can be found at ground level, inside gates 6, 22, 28, and 40. Inside the stadium, water stations can be found in sections 107, 124, 134, 104, 123, 133, and 142. And on the upper level, at sections 817, 830, 847, and 860. Ticket holders are allowed to bring empty cups and water bottles into the stadium to fill with water from these stations. 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

0: one of college sport's most recognizable mascots. Big Al can be seen at University of Alabama sporting events and campus festivities all throughout the year. We can't confirm that he's the only elephant mascot, but he's definitely our favorite. It's hard to imagine a college athletic event without Big Al. But in fact, Big Al was not part of game day and university traditions until 1980. So how did the elephant become the official mascot of the University of Alabama? The story dates back to Coach Wallace Wade's powerful football team of the 1930 season. On October 8, 1930, sports writer Everett Struper of the Atlanta Journal wrote a story about the Alabama-Mississippi game he attended in Tuscaloosa 4 days earlier. Struper penned what would ultimately be referred to as the start of one of UA's most storied traditions, writing,
1: "At the end of the quarter, the earth started to tremble. There was a distant rumble that continued to grow. Some excited fan in the stands bellowed, 'Hold your horses! The elephants are coming!' and out stomped this Alabama varsity."
0: And so the relationship between the Crimson Tide and the elephant was forged. Struper and other writers continued to refer to the Alabama linemen as Red Elephants in reference to their crimson jerseys. In the 1950s, the university enlisted temporary live elephant mascots, usually from traveling circuses, for homecoming festivities. In the early 60s, Alabama student Melford Espy was the first to dress up as an elephant. However, it didn't quite catch on, due in part to another football coach you may have heard of, Coach Paul Bear Bryant. Coach Bryant didn't feel like an elephant would be a good representative of his football team, because he viewed elephants as big, slow, and clumsy. But Coach Bryant eventually came around to students' repeated requests for an elephant mascot and charged Espy with bringing him to life. Alabama officially adopted the mascot in the late 1970s, and Big Al made his football debut at the Sugar Bowl game against Arkansas on January 1st, 1980. We won that game, by the way, and Big Al has been part of our game day traditions ever since. Big Al's look has seen some changes over the years. The original Big Al costume was made at Walt Disney Studios in Florida, and versions of the costume have been on display in the UA Student Center and the Bryant Museum over the years. Not only has his look changed, but his name has changed a bit as well. Did you know Big Al's original name was Alamite? After a student vote, the name for Big Al was chosen after a popular DJ on campus named Al Brown. Being Big Al sounds like a lot of fun and games, but it can be serious business. Tryouts are a 3-day process that culminates in the final audition on A-Day, UA football's public spring practice game. Big Al hopefuls are evaluated based on their field walk and public interaction, and they perform as they would during a typical game.

0: Day. Immediately following the A-Day game, the judges choose who will wear the Big Al costume for the next year. Big Al also competes in the Universal Cheerleaders Association National Mascot Competition, which means he must attend a national mascot camp over the summer and create a highlight reel to submit to the competition. The top 10 videos are chosen, and those mascots are invited to compete for the final round at the National Mascot Competition at Disney World each January in Orlando. In 2014, Big Al placed 6th in the nation. If you would like to learn more about the audition process for becoming Big Al, you can visit the Spirit Squad page on RollTide.com. Big Al isn't just tasked with pumping up the crowd at football games. He makes appearances all over campus and the Tuscaloosa community at various events. You never know when you'll see him on your way to class or to a meeting. Big Al is available to make appearances at most campus and community events. 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Big Al is a man of few words. In fact, he doesn't say anything at all. But if he could, he'd probably welcome you to the University of Alabama campus with a booming Roll Tide. Keep listening to 92.5 FM UA Info Radio for more information on campus events, history, and safety updates.
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4: 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I'm Shane.
0: And I'm Stephanie. We're glad you're at the capstone today. And we think it's a safe bet you're ready for today's gridiron battle inside Saban Field at Bryant-Denny Stadium. 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
0: 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Some lots are designated for students, faculty, and staff, or specialized vehicles. A full list of parking areas and maps can be found at uagameday.com/directions. 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Make sure you have yours handy on your smartphone so it can be scanned and you can get where you're going.
4: 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Crimson Ride Shuttle service will be available to help Tide fans get from the east lots to the stadium and back. Crimson Ride service begins at 7 a.m. and ends 90 minutes after the game concludes.
0: Tuscaloosa Transit is lending a hand, too. Shuttle buses will run from the downtown intermodal facility on 23rd Avenue to the corner of 12th Avenue and Paul Bryant Drive. Rides cost $1 for adults and 50 cents for people 60 or older and those with disabilities. 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Children 3 and younger can get on for free. That service begins 3 hours prior to kickoff and ends 1 hour after the game. 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
4: Fans can tailgate for free on the western half of the quad. 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This is all helpful information when you arrive, but you also need to get to campus. If you're coming to Tuscaloosa from the east on I-2059, the preferred route to campus is the McFarland Boulevard exit, exit 73. If traffic begins to back up at that exit, you can get off the interstate at the Cottondale exit, exit 79, then follow University Boulevard all the way to campus.
0: If you're coming from the west on the interstate, take exit 71B to I-359 North, and then follow I-359 into downtown Tuscaloosa.
4: 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Motorists also are encouraged to use Greensboro Avenue to travel north and south through downtown.
0: After today's game, there are several routes to take to get you back home quickly. If you are parked on the east side of campus, Highway 215 and McFarland Boulevard are your best departure routes. Both will take you back to Interstate 2059.
4: 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The quickest way to the interstate from the west side of campus is through downtown Tuscaloosa. Maps of suggested traffic routes can be found at uagameday.com/traffic.
0: 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If there's an accident or any other major traffic delay, you'll hear about it on this station, along with suggestions for alternate routes.
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0: 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If you purchased a parking pass to park on campus today, you'll also need to make sure that pass is downloaded to your smartphone before approaching the entrance to your parking lot or deck. 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
1: All visitors will be subject to security screening prior to entering Saban Field at Bryant-Denny Stadium. 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Please have all bags open for security staff and be prepared to remove any item from inside the bag if requested for closer inspection. Keep listening to 92.5 FM UA Info Radio for more game day tips and information.

0: 92.5 FM UA Info Radio presents Capstone Conversations. I'm Brandon Hollingsworth. Studying abroad. You've probably seen it in movies or television. That semester overseas also serves as the backdrop of countless novels and short stories. In many of those pop culture depictions, studying abroad is essentially a free vacation, a chance for college students to gallivant across Europe or anywhere. But that's not what studying abroad is about at all. It requires hard work, excellent planning skills, and no small amount of diligence. Earning college credit in another country is rewarding, and it's also rigorous. Who better to separate fact from fiction than Dr. Carolina Robinson, director of the University of Alabama's Education Abroad Office?
1: I think we at the University of Alabama believe that education abroad and studying abroad is life-changing. It allows a student to take their academic journey and change it into a global adventure. And so we really believe in the transformative nature of stepping out of your comfort zone and being comfortable in a location that's very different from you, maybe with different language, different food, and just kind of growing in that confidence.
0: Another stereotype that people might have is that study abroad is for people in the arts and the humanities or maybe a field of diplomacy or political science. It's actually much broader than that. In looking at the list online, there are programs for business, for communication, information, and health sciences. What can people study abroad?
1: That's a great point that you bring up, and it is a myth that we're constantly having to kind of dispel. Study abroad is for any student. Any major, all colleges are involved. We've got many engineers studying abroad. Like you said, many business communication students. We have nursing students who are in Zambia and Greece. So really, any major, any kind of academic area can be taken abroad.
0: What are the advantages of taking a course outside the United States? Now, you mentioned in your introductory answer that part of it is just expanding kind of who you are and your experiences in life. What are some of the other advantages of why would I take this program in another country rather than just here in the U.S.?
1: Part of the benefits to studying abroad is to get a different worldview, a different perspective. One example that I tend to use a lot is in the United States, we have a certain type of food system. And in Europe, that food system, which in the U.S. is very heavily based on genetically modified foods, is not legal. So what's the difference? Why has European countries chosen to choose food, you know, one way versus the other? And it's just learning a different perspective. And so an example like that can really cut across lots of different topic areas. I always also mention we have some engineers who may be learning how to build a bridge around the materials that we have here in the U.S. But when you're trying to build that bridge in South Africa, the dirt is different, the laws are different, the rules are different. The engineering is the same, but there's just different variables. So it's really helpful for an engineer to go abroad to just learn how to solve problems differently.
0: Okay, so now you have me interested. I'm a hypothetical student at the University of Alabama, and I come to you and say, Dr. Robinson, okay, you've convinced me this seems really interesting. What do I do next? What are the steps between I want to do this and making it happen?
1: That's a great place to start is just being curious. We have students who come to our office who have traveled the world and maybe just need one form signed by our office to many students who had never left the country before, never been on a plane, never left the state of Alabama. And so our office in B.B. Comer is probably the first place to start to come, and we can kind of support any student in that range. We have a daily 101 session that just breaks down studying abroad to the basic level. We host this every single day, and from there, then you would meet with an advisor to kind of have a personalized advising session about what it looks like, what your goals, you know, where, what time frame it makes sense, what budget makes sense for you, and then we kind of go from there.
0: Talking about practicalities, it is a college course, right? So you've got to pay for it. You've got to enroll in it, even if it's in another country. It's a lot like managing your own schedule and your own finances here in the United States. What are some of those potential potholes that you want people to be aware of that they should just know as they're getting ready to study abroad?
1: Well, I think one of the myths, as we were talking about dispelling myths, is that study abroad is just too expensive and it's out of my price range. And that's actually not necessarily the case. There are a lot of opportunities to make studying abroad affordable. whether you're choosing a different location. You know, London is going to be much more expensive than maybe Essex in the UK. So even choosing different cities, choosing different times of the years to go makes sense. Oftentimes we have surprised many students that in a semester abroad or a summer abroad experience is actually cheaper than studying at the University of Alabama. So the head of the nail is that this is an academic course, right? So we in our office are helping students choose academics that make sense for them. But because it's a course, that means that they're able to use any of their aid to apply for that, right? So if they're on federal financial aid, those funds are allowable for study abroad. Then there's study abroad specific scholarships that we have internally in our office. There's some across the college. There's some nationally that we help students choose, like the Gilman Scholarship is a State Department scholarship for Pell Grant students. And that oftentimes can support between $5,000 to $8,000. So some students are actually going abroad fully funded just off of the scholarships that they're winning and receiving.
0: Now, before I go over to B.B. Comer Hall for an in-person consultation or the classes you were talking about, what are the resources online so I could just kind of look at what's available and how the UA system can facilitate a study abroad program?
1: Absolutely. Our website is probably the first place to start. It's studyabroad.ua.edu. It's really simple. It's a great landing space, and you can search our database to see the types of programs, but don't get too overwhelmed. There's probably over 1,000 programs in that database for students. Normally, our UA students are choosing about 200 unique programs a year in about 61 countries. But it's a good place to just kind of see what's out there and what's available. We have our daily 101 session that happens live in our office, but if students can't come into our office, like we have a lot of students who are online students who just watch their Study Abroad 101 online, and then they can meet with an advisor, whether it's face-to-face or virtually there. So there's lots of scholarship information on our website as well. And then I think the most important part of our website is kind of where you can get information about UA faculty-led programs and kind of what courses will be available the upcoming year. Or we have a database with 13,000 courses that students have taken abroad and they have come back and been evaluated as UA credit. Because the point is, we're not sending students abroad just for global adventure. We're sending students abroad to take academic classes so they can finish their degree on time. So before a student even leaves the United States, they know if they pass this class, they're going to get this particular credit.
0: Well, Dr. Carolina Robinson, Director of Education Abroad for the University of Alabama, thank you so much for joining me today. I've enjoyed learning from you.
1: Wonderful. Thank you.
0: As Dr. Robinson mentioned, lots more about UA's study abroad options can be found at international.ua.edu/education-abroad. Students who are already on their international adventures share their stories firsthand at bamabloggersabroad.com. I'm Brandon Hollingsworth. 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

Roll Tide. At the University of Alabama, we're fond of crimson, but we also like to go green. As you're tailgating today, UA has placed Clearstream and Tri-Bents throughout the quad and on the Walk of Champions. You can place cardboard, paper, and plastic items in these receptacles. If you have several items to recycle, or if the nearest recycling receptacle is farther from your tent than you care to walk, you can pick up a recycling bag at UA Recycling's tent. The tent is right next to the Game Day Information Tent by Denny Chimes. For more information about recycling on game day, keep listening to 92.5 FM UA Info Radio.

0: for 92.5 FM UA Info Radio, Roll Tide. 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
1: And I'm Shane. You know, there's nothing like tailgating on the quad for a home game. Friends, families, and sometimes even complete strangers gather to celebrate the Crimson Tide before heading over to Saban Field at Bryant-Denny Stadium for a thrilling matchup on the gridiron.
0: Tailgating on the quad is not only fun, but it's also open to the public. Free space can be found on the west side of the quad on a first-come, first-served basis. 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No special permits or reservations are needed. Other areas, mainly on the east half of the quad, are reserved for paid tailgating. Tailgating on Woods Quad is not allowed. A map of all tailgating areas can be found at uagameday.com/tailgating.
1: On the quad, electrical power is available for your needs, such as that sweet 80-inch flat-screen television you're dying to show off. For safety's sake, keep these tips in mind. Do not overload electrical outlets. If your cables cross a sidewalk, make sure they're secured so no one trips over them. And when you're done, collect the cables and pull the tape up from the sidewalk.
0: Plugging electrical cables into outlets in any on-campus building is prohibited. Only 2 hookups per outlet are allowed. In the event of inclement weather, it may become necessary to turn off power on the quad. Electricity will be turned back on once it's safe to do so. Updates will be shared via UA Game Day social media.
1: 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To access the unloading zone, take Stadium Drive from University Boulevard and go to Capstone Drive. After turning right onto Capstone Drive, you'll turn left onto Colonial Drive. There is a 15-minute time limit in the unloading zone. Once the unloading zone is closed, all vehicles must be removed. Towing will then be enforced. Due to potential traffic hazards, loading and unloading elsewhere along the quad is prohibited.
0: About 90 minutes after the game ends, the access point will reopen for post-game pickup. All items must be removed from the quad by 10 a.m. Sunday morning. Items left after that time are subject to disposal.
1: Tailgating on the quad is an exciting experience, sure to provide you with special memories of the day. But tailgating is best enjoyed when everyone follows the quad rules. Let's hear from Associate Director of Events, Nick Friends, to learn more.
2: Hi, this is Nick Friends in the Department of Transportation Services. To keep everyone safe while they enjoy our football traditions here at the Capstone, it's important to remember and follow these tailgating rules. The university has enhanced the power supply on the quad to support the needs of our fans. Because of that, no extension cords may be plugged into any electrical outlets on any of the buildings. You may hook up a power strip to prevent damage from possible surges, but only one item may be plugged into it. The use of multiple power strips or multiple plugs on a single outlet is prohibited, as it puts strain on the power supply from that pole, resulting in a breaker trip. Only 2 hookups per outlet are allowed. If your electrical cords have to cross over the sidewalks on the quad, be sure to secure them to avoid a tripping hazard. And please remove all tape used to secure the electrical cords to the sidewalk when you leave the quad. All auxiliary power will be cut off 1.5 hours after the conclusion of each game. All light poles and light towers will remain lit for fan safety. No portable generators are allowed on the quad. Those found in violation will be asked to leave the quad. Cooking is limited to grills only. Grills should be set up away from or protected from pedestrian traffic and flammable materials. Grills are not allowed within 50 feet of campus buildings or under tents. Grills are not allowed in the parking decks. Grills must be monitored at all times, and tailgaters must extinguish all flames before leaving the area. Do not dump charcoal on the quad. Charcoal dump stations are available for you to use. Do not dump cooking oil on the quad. Tailgating locations with grills must have a 2.5-pound all-purpose fire extinguisher within 15 feet of the fire. At least one person in attendance must be trained in use of the fire extinguisher. No vehicles or trailers will be allowed on the grass at the quad or on the grass at any building that faces the quad. This is to protect the turf and irrigation. Thank you for your support of the University of Alabama. I hope you have a great time at today's events. Roll Tide!
1: Thanks, Nick. And if you have any questions while tailgating on the quad today, or if you need any assistance, one UA Game Day information tent will be open on campus today. It's at the corner of Colonial Drive and University Boulevard in front of Arthurine Lucy Hall. Staff at the tent can help answer your tailgating questions and concerns.
0: In the event of severe weather, tailgaters may seek shelter in designated refuge areas. 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Shelters are identified by large signs and flashing red lights at the entrances. A map of campus storm shelters and best available refuge areas can be found online at uagameday.com. Click Info, then Weather Plan.
1: You know, Stephanie, here at the University of Alabama, we're certainly fond of crimson, but we also like to go green. As you're tailgating today or just walking around campus, we ask that you help us recycle. Make sure to drop your aluminum cans, plastic bottles, and other recyclables in the recycling bins located throughout the quad.
0: You're right, Shane. 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
2: The University of Alabama's million-dollar band consists of more than 400 people, but just six are chosen to lead the group. It's a rare reward, given that more than two dozen usually vie for the position. Not all of the six are music majors. Some have led the MDB before. For others, this season is their first time helping oversee a band this size. Their responsibilities go far beyond the time they spend on the field at halftime. Here's your chance to learn more about them as we meet the drum majors. This is Oklahoma native Michael Maurer's second season as a million-dollar band drum major. A double major in Management Information Systems and Business Cybersecurity, Maurer came to UA for music and for stepping stones to success.
3: I was a big fan of all the great variety of opportunities that were available to me here, as opposed to some other universities. I also had a generous scholarship offer. I had seen some videos of the band as well while exploring my interest here, and I thought that was something that I wanted to be a part of.
2: Maurer knows music. He plays trumpet, but he was not a drum major in high school. That experience came more recently in a stint with Drum Corps International, which Maurer calls the NFL of marching bands. That helped inspire him to audition to be an MDB drum major his junior year.
3: I'm very interested in conducting, and I enjoy being in leadership positions. And that's serving others, and that's also wanting to have a greater involvement in the band.
2: This year, Maurer is even featured in UA's long-running Where Legends Are Made commercial. For 1 month out of the season, a member is selected to be in the center. That's the drum major's term for a first among equals. The person who serves as the lead conductor for the halftime show makes sure rehearsals run smoothly, ensures equipment is in the right place, and sees that the band's many responsibilities are carried out successfully. It sounds like a lot of work, and it is, but Maurer says it's a lot of fun too, especially working with the other five drum majors to devise a synchronized salute involving the mace, the ceremonial rod you see drum majors carry when they lead a parade. The routine is like an old family recipe. Some ingredients have been passed down over the course of MDB's decades. But each year, the current drum majors are allowed to add a little pinch of their own. Maurer says shaping and delivering that routine is one of the fun parts of the job.
3: Spinning a mace isn't all that hard to learn. Doing it in sync with someone is a little bit more difficult. But it was kind of a fun little skill to learn, and it's a nice little change of pace from the other stuff that we do.
2: Michael Maurer doesn't plan to be a professional musician or conductor after his days at UA are through, but he says what he's learned from leading the Million Dollar Band will be useful across his professional life.
3: It's just like working on any other team. You know, there's challenges. You have to make compromises. Some people are very easy to work with. Some people not so much. Work with them all the same and have to maintain that relationship.
2: This is Million Dollar Band drum major Michael Maurer. To hear from his colleagues, stay tuned to 92.5 FM UA Info Radio. 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Bags are available on a first-come, first-serve basis. They can be checked out by leaving an ID at the following locations: the Lost and Found Room in Section 103, Level 2, Section 123, and Level 8, Sections 830 and 860. 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
6: 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Gates to Saban Field at Bryant-Denny Stadium will open 2 hours prior to kickoff. To limit long lines and reduce wait times, make sure to arrive early. New numbers, same seats. To improve navigation at Saban Field at Bryant-Denny Stadium, gate numbers and section names have been updated and simplified. Gates have been renumbered clockwise, starting at the Walk of Champions, and section names now have a 3-digit number corresponding with the respective floor level of the stadium. Rows and seat numbers are not changing, and fans will be able to use their regular route to their seats on game day. Saban Field at Bryant-Denny Stadium has a 360-degree security perimeter. There are 5 public security checkpoints located around the stadium. To simplify stadium entry, guests are encouraged to queue at the first security checkpoint they arrive to as they approach the stadium. Once inside the security perimeter, navigate to the gate indicated on your ticket. Signs around the stadium will help you locate your assigned entry gate. You can also view this map online at rolltide.com/FBGameDay. When you arrive at your gate, open your phone's mobile wallet and select your ticket for today's game. Present your phone to the gate attendant so they can scan your phone for entry. To scan more than one ticket, tell the gate attendant that you have multiple tickets and swipe through your wallet one at a time after each ticket is scanned. A reminder that a clear bag policy is in effect on game day. Bags must be clear, plastic, vinyl, or PVC and not exceed 12 by 6 by 12 inches. 1 gallon clear freezer bags and small clutch purses no larger than 4.5 by 6.5 inches are also permitted. If you have questions or need assistance, please visit any of the guest service booths located around the stadium. We hope you enjoy the game. Roll Tide!
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2: 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Family restrooms are also available on the 8th floor of the upper level in sections 821, 850, and 857. 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
3: 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My name is Shane.
0: And I'm Stephanie. As you're coming to campus for today's game, you're going to be thinking about where to park. Many of the university's parking decks and surface lots are off limits to the public. Paid parking for game day is available in surface lots on the east side of campus. 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
3: Visitors with Tide Pride passes may park in one of 21 reserved lots. 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
0: Parking that accommodates our Tide fans with disabilities can be found in public lots and decks on the east side of campus. 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
0: From the Intermodal Center, Saban Field at Bryant-Denny Stadium is about a mile away if you want to walk. The City of Tuscaloosa also offers a shuttle service from the downtown deck that begins about 3 hours prior to kickoff and ends 1 hour after the game concludes. Rides are $1 for adults and 50 cents for seniors and people with disabilities, but the shuttles accept cash only.
3: Some parking is also allowed in designated areas along city streets. But remember this, just because you see an open space along a curb in front of someone's house or what looks like an open lot, doesn't mean that space is open to game day visitors. Fans who park on private property might come back to discover their vehicle has been towed.
0: If you're taking a rideshare service today, three areas have been designated for pickup and drop-off: Thomas Street behind the Publix grocery store, Hackberry Lane next to Chimes Condos, and the corner of Campus Drive East and Bryce Lawn Drive.
3: But no matter what vehicle you take, your personal car, an RV, a rideshare, taxi, or golf cart, no vehicles will be allowed onto the core of UA's campus from 4 hours prior to today's game through about 90 minutes after it concludes.
0: More information about public parking both on and around campus can be found online at uagameday.com/parking.
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0: It's game day at the university, and having fun and staying safe go together like the Crimson Tide and national championships. Here's a safety tip to follow while on campus.
1: If you need any emergency assistance while on campus, whether it's fire, medical, or law enforcement issue, please call UAPD at 205-348-5454 or 911. UAPD will respond to all emergencies on campus and notify other appropriate responders, such as medical and fire and rescue. Also, since UAPD officers are spread out across campus, they can quickly locate you and provide aid before other responders arrive.
0: 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My name is Stephanie.
2: And I'm Shane. We're so excited you're here to share in the atmosphere and energy of a home football game. We can't wait to fill the seats of Saban Field at Bryant-Denny Stadium with the crimson and white.
0: You want to make sure you're following all the right protocols to get to your seat and not miss a thing. So we're here to give you a rundown of everything you need to know about the stadium. The University of Alabama wants everyone's game day experience to be enjoyable and one that you'll never forget.
2: For quickest entry into the stadium, guests are strongly encouraged not to bring a bag on game day. If a bag is necessary, it must conform to the University of Alabama's clear bag policy. The only bags that are allowed are those made of clear plastic, vinyl, or PVC, no larger than 12 by 6 by 12 inches, or a 1 gallon clear plastic freezer bag. Exceptions will be made for medically necessary items after proper inspection by security personnel.
0: Small clutch bags that are 4.5 by 6.5 inches or smaller are allowed. Be sure to leave your non-clear bag in your vehicle and only pack game day necessary personal items in your clear bag. For more information on security measures at Saban Field at Bryant-Denny Stadium, visit uagameday.com or the UA Game Day app.
2: In the interest of safety for our fans, student athletes, coaches, and game day personnel, the University of Alabama will use walk-through metal detectors at all security checkpoints. As you approach the checkpoint, you do not have to remove your shoes, your belt, cell phones, or keys from your pockets. However, if you have a tablet or camera, those will need to be removed before walking through the metal detectors.
0: The metal detectors we use are safe for fans who have medical conditions such as pacemakers or metal joints. Alternative screening methods may be requested when you reach the security checkpoint. Medical bags can be screened at any security entrance. Guests that have these items should report to the gate designated on their ticket and identify their need to the security personnel working the metal detectors.
2: Service animals who assist guests with disabilities are also allowed at Saban Field at Bryant-Denny Stadium. Emotional support animals, therapy animals, and/or companion animals are not considered service animals under federal law and are not allowed inside the stadium.
0: Wheelchair escorts are also available to guests on a first-come, first-served basis inside of Saban Field at Bryant-Denny Stadium. Guests may request an escort at the first aid location in Section 113 inside Gate 36 or by calling the wheelchair assistance number 205-348-3703. Please be aware that our staff and wheelchair will not remain with you during the game.
2: Saban Field at Bryant-Denny Stadium is also sensory inclusive for those with sensory processing needs stemming from PTSD, autism, dementia, or other conditions. Sensory bags with noise-canceling headphones, fidget tools, and verbal cue cards can be checked out at the following locations: the Lost and Found Room on Level 1, Sections 103 and 128, Level 2, Section 123, or Level 8, Sections 830 and 860.
0: Watching a football game at the Capstone should be a fun experience for the whole family, so we encourage Tide fans of all ages to come and enjoy the game. However, if a child or anyone in your party becomes lost while inside the stadium, the first aid room on the lower level is the place to go. Any lost person should be brought to the first aid room in Section 103 near Gate 33. You should also notify the nearest security officer and event staff personnel to further assist you.
2: Guest services are available to help answer your questions, provide directions, and offer concessions maps, stickers, posters, and sunscreen. Outside Saban Field at Bryant-Denny Stadium, guest services tents can be found outside gates 6, 22, 28, and 40. 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
0: We also want to make sure our tiniest Tide fans and their moms can enjoy the game. Mothers can find private nursing stations at two locations. One is in the first aid room, first floor, section 113. The other is on the eighth floor, section 827.
2: Family restrooms are located on level 2 and level 8. They are reserved for guests with children and guests with disabilities. These restrooms include power outlets, a chair, shelving, and changing stations.
0: And speaking of changing stations, diaper bags are only allowed if they are clear and do not exceed 12 by 6 by 12 inches in size. Each member of a family, including children, will be allowed to carry an approved clear bag and clutch purse. All necessary items typically carried in a diaper bag can fit within an approved clear bag.
2: There are some other items that are prohibited inside Saban Field at Bryant-Denny Stadium. They include seat backs larger than 16 inches, banners, flags, or signs that are commercial, political, or offensive in nature, large electronics, cans and glass bottles, coolers, poles, tripods, or selfie sticks, strollers and car seats, umbrellas, firearms, weapons, and or any other item deemed dangerous, unnecessary, inappropriate, or suspicious in nature. Cameras with detachable lenses, external microphones, artificial noisemakers, cases for binoculars, although binoculars themselves are allowed, and outside food and drink, including alcohol.
0: If you bring a prohibited item to the stadium before being allowed entry, you must either throw the item away or take the item back to your vehicle. Items cannot be left at the gates, and any items left at the gates will be discarded. Items can also be left at the prohibited item enclosure outside of the Northwest Security Checkpoint. The prohibited items enclosure is not monitored, so all items are left at your own risk.
2: You can find crucial information on what to do in an emergency, as well as exclusive weather and safety notifications in our UA Safety app. You can even dial 911 or reach UAPD with the push of just one button should you experience an emergency during your visit. You can download the UA Safety app on any iOS or Android device.
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2: If your mobile device needs a little juice, you can find charging stations at several points within the stadium. If you have your own charging cable on you, you can go to level 1 near gate 20, level 2, section 135, or level 8, section 851. 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
0: Concession stands will be open today, serving up all the familiar game day treats and some new variety too. 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
0: This is a lot of information to take in. 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
2: And I'm Shane. There are few things I love more than Saturdays in Tuscaloosa in the fall. The energy on our campus is electrifying as we get ready to watch the tide roll.

0: are prepared for any weather situation, including severe weather.
1: If severe weather threatens the university's campus on game day, the university will use a variety of methods to notify visitors on campus. The campus PA system will alert visitors on the quad and immediate surrounding areas, and UA Alerts will send notifications to students and employees.
0: The UA Safety app is also available for anyone to download in the App Store or on Google Play. 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
1: If you are instructed to seek shelter while on campus, immediately move to the buildings on campus that have been designated as severe weather shelters and refuge areas. A flashing light at the entrance of buildings on campus will help you quickly identify the severe weather shelter or best available refuge area closest to your game day activities.
0: Some of the designated refuge areas include the North Campus Storm Shelter and the Magnolia Parking Deck Best Available Refuge Area, or BARA. The North Campus Storm Shelter is located on the lowest level of the Student Activity Center in Presidential Village. And the Magnolia Parking Deck BARA is located on Bryant Drive, just across the street from the Soup Store.
1: Other major buildings on campus that will serve as refuge areas include the North Tinhoor Parking Deck, South Tinhoor Parking Deck, the Campus Drive Parking Deck, the Tutwiler Parking Deck, Student Center, Coleman Coliseum, and the Student Recreation Center.
0: A complete list of designated buildings is available at uagameday.com. 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If you need help finding these locations, the Explore feature on the UA Safety app is the best way to find walking and driving directions from your current location.
1: Once you've entered a shelter, parking deck, or building during an emergency, wait until you receive an all-clear announcement before leaving and resuming outdoor activities.
0: And after you've gone back outside, stay away from power lines and puddles of water with wires in them. They might still be carrying electricity.
1: Watch your step to avoid broken glass, nails, and other sharp objects, and stay out of any houses or heavily damaged buildings as they could collapse at any time.
0: Even if it's getting dark outside, do not use matches or lighters in case of leaking natural gas pipes or fuel tanks nearby. It's important to remain calm and alert and listen for information and instructions from emergency crews and local officials.
1: If severe weather occurs and you are unable to quickly reach a shelter or a building, these tips can help you out. 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Stay away from all outdoor metal objects like flagpoles, fences, gates, light poles, metal bleachers, golf carts, and machinery. Avoid trees, water, open fields, and high ground.
0: If you are caught outside during a lightning event, immediately remove objects on your person that contain metal, including baseball caps. Place your feet together, duck your head, and crouch down low on your hands and knees. Lightning is a danger regardless of how far away it seems to be. If you can see or hear lightning, then it can always pose a threat to you and those you are with.
1: If you're inside Bryant-Denny Stadium when severe weather strikes, you may be instructed to seek shelter inside the stadium. When this happens, you should move calmly to the concourse areas or interior spaces. Follow the directions officials give you when seeking shelter. Should guests be allowed to exit to seek shelter, they will be allowed re-entry by showing a valid game ticket or credential.
0: A power outage inside Bryant-Denny Stadium is unlikely, but stranger things have happened. If power goes out inside Bryant-Denny Stadium at night, remain in your seat and wait for further instructions from security officials.
1: And speaking of power, heavy rains can cause conditions that would require the university to shut off power on the quad for the safety of fans and game day personnel.
0: The weather on campus doesn't have to take you by surprise. The UA Safety app has a detailed forecast for the day, so you'll know what the weather is supposed to be like while you're here. We also broadcast the weather for the day here on this station.
1: Regardless of the forecast, it's always good to be prepared. Umbrellas are not allowed inside Bryant-Denny Stadium, so make sure you pack a hooded raincoat or poncho.

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3: Offensive coordinator Ryan Grubb is in his sophomore season at Saban Field at Bryant-Denny Stadium. He brings a lengthy resume in college football, plus a fulsome knowledge of offensive coaching. Grubb has a long working history with head coach Kalen DeBoer, first at the University of Sioux Falls from 2007 to 2009. They reunited at Fresno State in 2020, a team that led the Mountain West Conference in yards per game and passing yards per game, and whose scoring was second in the conference. Grubb and DeBoer headed north to the University of Washington in 2022. In their first year at UW, they helped lead the Huskies to national superiority for passing offense and third down conversions. Last year, the Tide's quarterbacks under Grubb averaged more than 263 passing yards per game to rank fourth in the league and top 30 nationally. The team's average time of possession was fourth in the SEC and again top 30 nationally. Coach Grubb and his wife Stephanie have one child. Fun fact, Grubb has a master's degree in sports pedagogy. That's the art, science, and study of teaching. For more about Crimson Tide coaches, stay tuned to 92.5 FM UA Info Radio.
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0: 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I'm Shane.
1: And I'm Stephanie. We're glad you're at the Capstone today, and we think it's a safe bet you're ready for today's gridiron battle inside Saban Field at Bryant-Denny Stadium. There's plenty to do and see before that, from tailgating to kids' activities to live music.
0: While you're here on campus, we want to make sure you enjoy your visit to the university and have all the information you need. 92.5 FM covers the university campus and the Tuscaloosa and Northport areas. 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
1: 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Some lots are designated for students, faculty, and staff, or specialized vehicles. A full list of parking areas and maps can be found at uagameday.com/directions. Remember that parking passes must be purchased online and are delivered to you electronically. Make sure you have yours handy on your smartphone so it can be scanned and you can get where you're going.
0: Paid parking for Tide fans with disabilities is available in surface parking lots on the east side of campus. Crimson Ride Shuttle service will be available to help Tide fans get from the east lots to the stadium and back. Crimson Ride service begins at 7 a.m. and ends 90 minutes after the game concludes.
1: Tuscaloosa Transit is lending a hand, too. Shuttle buses will run from the downtown intermodal facility on 23rd Avenue to the corner of 12th Avenue and Paul Bryant Drive. Rides cost $1 for adults and 50 cents for people 60 or older and those with disabilities. 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Children 3 and younger can get on for free. That service begins 3 hours prior to kickoff and ends 1 hour after the game. If you feel like a little exercise, you can also walk from the intermodal facility to Saban Field at Bryant-Denny Stadium. The distance is about 1 mile.
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0: Fans can tailgate for free on the western half of the quad. 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This is all helpful information when you arrive, but you also need to get to campus. If you're coming to Tuscaloosa from the east on I-2059, the preferred route to campus is the McFarland Boulevard exit, exit 73. If traffic begins to back up at that exit, you can get off the interstate at the Cottondale exit, exit 79, then follow University Boulevard all the way to campus.
1: If you're coming from the west on the interstate, take exit 71B to I-359 north, and then follow I-359 into downtown Tuscaloosa.
0: If you're heading to downtown on Lurleen B. Wallace north or south, downtown Tuscaloosa streets are mostly in a grid pattern, so you can make your way to Bryant Drive or University Boulevard. Motorists also are encouraged to use Greensboro Avenue to travel north and south through downtown.
1: After today's game, there are several routes to take to get you back home quickly. If you are parked on the east side of campus, Highway 215 and McFarland Boulevard are your best departure routes. Both will take you back to Interstate 2059.
0: 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The quickest way to the interstate from the west side of campus is through downtown Tuscaloosa. Maps of suggested traffic routes can be found at uagameday.com/traffic.
1: 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If there's an accident or any other major traffic delay, you'll hear about it on this station, along with suggestions for alternate routes.
0: A reminder, UA Athletics uses paperless tickets. 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

0: Roll Tide, and welcome to the Capstone. We're excited to have you here for another home game. 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
1: The University of Alabama is raising money for student scholarships, faculty support, and campus facilities. The campaign is called the Rising Tide 2.0, and before it closes at the end of September, university leaders hope to reach a goal of $1.8 billion. Bobby Prince, Associate Vice President for Development in UA's Division of Advancement, tells us how Rising Tide got started and where it stands now.
2: The Rising Tide began 10 years ago in 2016. That's when we started putting plans together in earnest, started thinking about our campaign structure and recruiting our campaign volunteers. And then that evolved to becoming public with the campaign. That took place around 2021, I believe. At that point, we announced a $1.5 billion goal, which we thought was ambitious and frankly would be a stretch for us to achieve. When we got closer to $1.7 billion, we knew that we could do more. And it's not about raising the goal just to raise more money. It's about having a greater impact at the University of Alabama. So we set another stretch goal of $1.8 billion that we felt, once again, was going to be a very big stretch for us, but attainable at the same time. And I'm really pleased to say that we've surpassed that goal, and we'll be very excited to announce how much we've raised at September 30th this year when the campaign comes to an end. And I just have to say, we have been completely overwhelmed by the generosity of our donors. They have really stepped forward in a significant way. Gifts of all sizes. It's a broad spectrum of gifts that have been secured. And what we're also very proud about is that more than 190,000 people have donated toward this campaign. That's remarkable. That is absolutely remarkable.
1: Prince says the people who have contributed to the Rising Tide 2.0 have given at different levels and different times.
2: We absolutely have had repeat donors. We have people who are making multi-year commitments. We have people who make another commitment after the last commitment is fulfilled. We have people who make annual commitments. So yeah, that's a big part of our success.
1: The Rising Tide 2.0 fundraising campaign ends September 30th. More information about the campaign and how to give can be found online at risingtide.ua.edu.

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2: 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As you're coming to campus for today's game, you're going to be thinking about where to park. Many of the university's parking decks and surface lots are off limits to the public. Paid parking for game day is available in surface lots on the east side of campus. Single game passes must be purchased online from uagameday.com/parking or through the UA Game Day app. Cash is not accepted at university lots.
1: 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Faculty and staff may park at the Performing Arts Center on the north side of campus. Students with valid parking permits may park in certain designated places around campus. 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Maps of the variety of game day parking areas can be found at uagameday.com/directions.
2: Parking that accommodates our Tide fans with disabilities can be found in public lots and decks on the east side of campus. 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
2: From the Intermodal Center, Saban Field at Bryant-Denny Stadium is about a mile away if you want to walk. The City of Tuscaloosa also offers a shuttle service from the downtown deck that begins about 3 hours prior to kickoff and ends 1 hour after the game concludes. Rides are $1 for adults and 50 cents for seniors and people with disabilities, but the shuttles accept cash only.
1: Some parking is also allowed in designated areas along city streets. But remember this, just because you see an open space along a curb in front of someone's house or what looks like an open lot, doesn't mean that space is open to game day visitors. Fans who park on private property might come back to discover their vehicle has been towed.
2: If you're taking a rideshare service today, three areas have been designated for pickup and drop-off: Thomas Street behind the Publix grocery store, Hackberry Lane next to Chimes Condos, and the corner of Campus Drive East and Bryce Lawn Drive.
1: But no matter what vehicle you take, your personal car, an RV, a rideshare, taxi, or golf cart, no vehicles will be allowed onto the core of UA's campus from 4 hours prior to today's game through about 90 minutes after it concludes.
2: More information about public parking both on and around campus can be found online at uagameday.com/parking.
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2: 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For more information about recycling on game day, keep listening to 92.5 FM UA Info Radio.
0: It started on page 39 of the November 1925 issue of Rammer Jammer, a humor magazine made and read by University of Alabama students.
6: Rumblings of a demand by the student body for a new song whose words and tune will be strictly original and not a parody on another college's song trickled to the Rammer Jammer office the other day.
0: At the time, Alabama's fight song was called Alabama Swing, but it was largely taken from a song that already existed at Washington and Lee University. According to Rammer Jammer's editors, UA students were starting to itch for something to call their own.
6: That's why Rammer Jammer offers a prize for a new song.
0: The rules were straightforward. The words and music had to be written by a student, instructor, or alumnus, and it had to be totally original. Rammer Jammer's editors had two suggestions, a lively march feel and brevity, no more than 16 or 20 lines long. Three judges would pick the winner.
6: Students who have ideas in music or words are urged to compete for the $50.
0: Engineering major, amateur musician, and Crimson White editor Epp Sykes won the contest. $50 was awarded a century ago for a piece of music that is now considered priceless. Yay, Alabama, at the threshold of its second century, is as closely linked to the state's flagship university as Crimson Tide football itself. It is regarded and respected as a living inheritance.
7: Yeah, I tell our students all the time, 99% of the music we play is covering somebody else's music, but this particular song, we are sort of the gold standard, so we certainly take special care in its performance.
0: Dr. Kenneth Azzello has been UA's director of bands for more than 20 football seasons.
7: I think it's singable, and I think it's a good tune, and it's certainly associated with winning, which is the greatest tradition here.
0: Since it was first put to paper, Yay Alabama has been played in many corners of the country and beyond. In Pasadena, of course, and at other bowl games in Philadelphia, New Orleans, Honolulu, and elsewhere. Its strains have echoed off the buildings of Midtown Manhattan in the Macy's Thanksgiving Day Parade. It went international on the Million Dollar Band's 2012 voyage to Italy. But the most exotic place Yay Alabama has been heard is in space. NASA's Mission Control transmitted the audio to awaken the Space Shuttle Atlantis crew on Iron Bowl morning, November 30th, 1991.
8: Morning, Atlantis.
9: This is Mission Control. The wake-up music was a few bars of the University of Alabama fight song.
0: That radio transmission is still reaching into the galaxy at the speed of light. But Yay Alabama is also much closer to home. For Steve Samples Jr., it's a family matter. His father, Steve Samples Sr., wrote the arrangement the Million Dollar Band still uses today.
10: When I was a little kid, I used to ask Dad what his favorite song was, because mine was Yay Alabama, because I loved Alabama football and I loved the band.
0: The younger Samples joined the MDB in the early 1970s, and he unexpectedly got the opportunity to add to his father's legacy.
10: Dr. Ferguson, who was the band director at the time, wanted me to rewrite the drum part. So I did a quick rewrite and learned it and started playing it that year. And they're still playing basically that same. It's evolved. But the basic part I rewrote there in August of 1973.
0: Yay Alabama is kept fresh and alive by the current members of the Million Dollar Band, including piccolo player Delaney Woodard. She heard the song for the first time at Bama Bound, an orientation for incoming students. And even though she's now played it countless times, at home and on the road, she says it hasn't gotten old.
11: It is still so exciting to play it. Our big game, postseason games, basketball games, and especially when we're all riled up and the crowd's getting excited and we're leading. Yay Alabama is just as exciting as playing it for the first time on the football field that I remember.
0: Woodard says part of what makes Yay Alabama great is that it weaves everyone who hears it, fans, players, coaches, and the musicians themselves, into the longer tapestry of the song and the University of Alabama.
11: It's just incredible that it's been years and years of this, and for the crowd too, it's still getting them pumped up, and we're all able to sing together and feel like we're a part of the team, and we're all Alabama. It is really unifying, not just with the band, but with the culture of the school.
0: Steve Samples Jr. says the excitement associated with Yay Alabama doesn't fade. It can stir feelings of pride, nostalgia, and belonging. And at least once, it reminded one Crimson Tide luminary that the capstone was home.
10: Coach Bryant once said, I think it was in the late 60s, he was getting tired and old, and he was wondering if, you know, how much longer he should go. And he was up on the tower on the practice field over at Thomas Field, and heard the band over by Mary Burke, where they were practicing at the time, strike up Yay Alabama, and he said it just fired him up, and he said he knew he was where he needed to be. So you never know who's going to hear it and how they're going to react to it.
0: Yay Alabama's lifetime has overlapped a significant chunk of the university's. It is older than Denny Chimes, Gorgas Library, and even Bryant-Denny Stadium itself. UA Director of Bands Ken Azzello says the fight song has been a constant through a century of change.
7: I tell people, if you got into a time machine and you went back 100 years, two of the only things that wouldn't be incredibly different would be that there'd be a football game and there'd be a band at that football game. Those two things are kind of timeless.
0: And Azzello says he wouldn't be surprised if, 100 years from now, fans will still be singing right along with Yay Alabama each fall. For 92.5 FM UA Info Radio, I'm Brandon Hollingsworth. Fans that purchase tickets from someone other than through the University of Alabama Athletics Ticket Office do so at their own risk, and with the understanding that the tickets could be counterfeit. UA Athletics is not responsible for, and will not provide a replacement or refund for, invalid tickets purchased through a secondary ticket provider. Please report any potential illegal scalping activity to the nearest police officer. More game day tips and information throughout the day here on 92.5 FM UA Info Radio. It's a rare university job indeed, whose workspace is constantly in motion and sounds like this. This UA workspace doesn't come with lab equipment, oak desks, or classroom seats. It comes with a steering wheel, hydraulic doors, and a constant panorama of the University of Alabama in all seasons. Drivers for the Crimson Ride Bus system and Crimson Concierge serve as a kind of circulatory system, getting students and employees where they need to go.
12: Brenda Jordan, I've been with Crimson Concierge. It'll be 4 years this November.
0: Crimson Concierge is an on-campus pickup and drop-off service, open to UA employees and available on demand. Jordan says it's like Uber for UA faculty and staff.
12: Fully staffed, we have 5 drivers. Maybe a slow day, 50 calls. A busy day, 100, 150.
0: A concierge driver's day is 8 to 5. There's not much downtime. Jordan says she enjoys the work in part because she has regular riders, people she sees frequently.
12: We see some of the same people every day. And so it's always conversation, like, how's your day? How's the kids?
0: Crimson Ride is the campus's bus system. During the regular academic year, it offers more than 2 dozen routes that crisscross campus and connect UA to local apartment complexes. Quentin King, a 5-year Crimson Ride driver, says he also has regulars, mostly students, going back and forth from their apartments to their classes on campus. He makes sure they have a good experience during his 6 to 8 hour shifts.
13: You know, I always have a smile. I always greet them with a good morning. How are your day going? You know, how's your morning? How was your class? And they always enjoy it.
0: King and Jordan start their shifts by inspecting their vehicles.
12: Check the oil, check the tires, make sure there's no damage, mirrors, all of that.
13: You know, make sure that the wheelchair ramp is working, the exit doors are clear of debris, make sure the inside is clean, and make sure that, you know, ain't anything, you know, broken on the bus, make sure all lights and stuff is working on there properly.
0: The focus on safety doesn't end there. King sits at the tip of a 40-foot-long Crimson Ride transit bus. Jordan's Crimson Concierge vehicle is a 20-foot-long van. They have to carefully watch the environment around them. Navigating a passenger bus is very different than managing a small, agile personal car. It requires a keen eye for the many walkers, drivers, cyclists, skateboarders, and scooterers getting across campus.
13: We had to be on IPs and Qs when driving buses. So, you know, it's just not like sitting behind a steering wheel, just going from point A to point B. We got to, you know, be focused and make sure everything is properly right.
0: As much as Jordan and King enjoy their jobs, meeting their riders, and experiencing the capstone in motion, they're glad to hand the wheel off to someone else when they're off shift.
12: I'm fine at work. It's when I get out of the work van and into my own car, like, after that, I do not want to drive no more. I tell my kids, we have a radius, or we're flying, or somebody else is driving.
0: Brenda Jordan, Quentin King, and their colleagues of Crimson Ride and Crimson Concierge measure their days in miles. And through the many miles they travel across campus, rain or shine, heat or chill, one thing keeps them coming back, putting the key in the ignition and starting a new day.
13: It meant a lot because meeting different people from different places and having a conversation, they tell me about the background of their life, you know, where they come from and stuff like this.
12: The people. I love making connections with my riders. I love my coworkers, my team. It's like family.
0: A family on wheels, keeping the capstone moving all year. 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
18: 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Gates to Saban Field at Bryant-Denny Stadium will open 2 hours prior to kickoff. To limit long lines and reduce wait times, make sure to arrive early. New numbers, same seats. To improve navigation at Saban Field at Bryant-Denny Stadium, gate numbers and section names have been updated and simplified. Gates have been renumbered clockwise, starting at the Walk of Champions, and section names now have a 3-digit number, corresponding with the respective floor level of the stadium. Rows and seat numbers are not changing, and fans will be able to use their regular route to their seats on game day. Saban Field at Bryant-Denny Stadium has a 360-degree security perimeter. There are 5 public security checkpoints located around the stadium. To simplify stadium entry, guests are encouraged to queue at the first security checkpoint they arrive to as they approach the stadium. Once inside the security perimeter, navigate to the gate indicated on your ticket. Signs around the stadium will help you locate your assigned entry gate. You can also view this map online at rolltide.com/FBGameDay. When you arrive at your gate, open your phone's mobile wallet and select your ticket for today's game. Present your phone to the gate attendant so they can scan your phone for entry. To scan more than one ticket, tell the gate attendant that you have multiple tickets and swipe through your wallet one at a time after each ticket is scanned. A reminder that a clear bag policy is in effect on game day. Bags must be clear, plastic, vinyl, or PVC and not exceed 12 by 6 by 12 inches. 1 gallon clear freezer bags and small clutch purses no larger than 4.5 by 6.5 inches are also permitted. If you have questions or need assistance, please visit any of the guest service booths located around the stadium. We hope you enjoy the game. Roll Tide!
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15: The Bryant Museum on the east side of campus is also open today. 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
0: Thanks for coming to Tuscaloosa today, and welcome to the University of Alabama. I'm Stephanie.
3: And I'm Shane. Crimson Tide football is an experience that can be shared by everyone. We're here to share some information about accessibility options in and around Saban Field at Bryant-Denny Stadium.
0: Parking for people with disabilities can be purchased on game day at the Transit Hub Deck, 315 Hackberry Lane. Each pass costs $40. A valid accessible hang tag or license plate is required to use accessible parking spaces at the University of Alabama.
3: Crimson Ride, UA's on-campus transit service, offers free shuttles that are accessible for passengers with disabilities. Shuttles run in a loop between service parking lots on the eastern side of campus and a drop-off point at the corner of Capstone Drive and Colonial Drive. That's right in front of the UA English Building. Shuttles run from early in the morning until about 90 minutes post-game.
0: When you get to Saban Field at Bryant-Denny Stadium, metal detectors are used for security screening. The detectors UA uses are safe for fans who have medical conditions such as pacemakers or metal joints. But alternative screening methods may be requested when you reach the security checkpoint. They include a handheld wand or a physical pat-down. Accessible security checkpoints are available for ease of access. They can be found outside gates 5, 15, 21, 28, and 40.
3: Medical bags can be screened at any security entrance. Guests that have these items should report to the gate designated on their ticket and identify their need to the security personnel working the metal detectors.
0: Service animals are also allowed at Saban Field at Bryant-Denny Stadium. However, emotional support animals, therapy animals, and/or companion animals are not considered service animals under federal law and therefore are not allowed inside the stadium.
3: Accessible seating is available in Section 500, Sections 817 through 830, Sections 847 through 860, and Sections 831 through 845. The seating is not guaranteed, and it is available only until all seats are taken. Accessible seating may be purchased while supplies last online at RollTide.com or by calling 205-348-2262.
0: Wheelchair escorts are available to guests on a first-come, first-served basis inside Saban Field at Bryant-Denny Stadium. Guests may request an escort at the first aid location in Section 113 inside Gate 36 or by calling the wheelchair assistance number 205-348-3703. The service is available to and from the entry gates and seating areas. Please be aware that our staff and wheelchair will not remain with the patron during the game. Courtesy wheelchairs can take patrons only as far as the gate and not beyond.
3: Saban Field at Bryant-Denny Stadium is also sensory inclusive for those with sensory processing needs stemming from PTSD, autism, dementia, or other conditions. Sensory bags with noise-canceling headphones, fidget tools, and verbal cue cards can be checked out at the following locations: the Lost and Found room on Level 1, Sections 103 and 128, Level 2, Section 123, or Level 8, Sections 830 and 860.
0: To check out a bag, simply leave your ID. It will be returned to you once you return the bag. Fans who need assistance inside the stadium may call 205-963-5444.
3: 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One is in the first aid room, Level 1, Section 113. The other is on Level 8, Section 827.
0: Family restrooms are located on Level 2 and Level 8. They are reserved for guests with children and guests with disabilities. 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
3: Closed captioning for today's game can be seen on video boards in the northwest and southeast corners of the stadium.
0: Guests needing assistance to any upper-level seating area may use public elevators at gates 10, 19, and 30. Guests with disabilities and/or mobility challenges are given priority to public elevators. Lower-level seating may be accessed only by internal ramps connecting the first and second floors.
3: If you have any questions about accommodations at today's game, visit one of the guest services stations. Outside Saban Field at Bryant-Denny Stadium, guest services tents can be found outside gates 6, 22, 28, and 40. 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
0: Thanks for attending today's game. 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

0: for 92.5 FM UA Info Radio, Roll Tide. 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
1: And I'm Shane. You know, there's nothing like tailgating on the quad for a home game. Friends, families, and sometimes even complete strangers gather to celebrate the Crimson Tide before heading over to Saban Field at Bryant-Denny Stadium for a thrilling matchup on the gridiron.
0: Tailgating on the quad is not only fun, but it's also open to the public. Free space can be found on the west side of the quad on a first-come, first-served basis. In these open zones, fans can set up for the festivities and bring their own tents and tables. No special permits or reservations are needed. Other areas, mainly on the east half of the quad, are reserved for paid tailgating. Tailgating on Woods Quad is not allowed. A map of all tailgating areas can be found at uagameday.com/tailgating.
1: On the quad, electrical power is available for your needs, such as that sweet 80-inch flat-screen television you're dying to show off. For safety's sake, keep these tips in mind. Do not overload electrical outlets. If your cables cross a sidewalk, make sure they're secured so no one trips over them. And when you're done, collect the cables and pull the tape up from the sidewalk.
0: Plugging electrical cables into outlets in any on-campus building is prohibited. Only 2 hookups per outlet are allowed. In the event of inclement weather, it may become necessary to turn off power on the quad. Electricity will be turned back on once it's safe to do so. Updates will be shared via UA Game Day social media.
1: 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To access the unloading zone, take Stadium Drive from University Boulevard and go to Capstone Drive. After turning right onto Capstone Drive, you'll turn left onto Colonial Drive. There is a 15-minute time limit in the unloading zone. Once the unloading zone is closed, all vehicles must be removed. Towing will then be enforced. Due to potential traffic hazards, loading and unloading elsewhere along the quad is prohibited.
0: About 90 minutes after the game ends, the access point will reopen for post-game pickup. All items must be removed from the quad by 10 a.m. Sunday morning. Items left after that time are subject to disposal.
1: Tailgating on the quad is an exciting experience, sure to provide you with special memories of the day. But tailgating is best enjoyed when everyone follows the quad rules. Let's hear from Associate Director of Events, Nick Friends, to learn more.
2: Hi, this is Nick Friends in the Department of Transportation Services. To keep everyone safe while they enjoy our football traditions here at the Capstone, it's important to remember and follow these tailgating rules. The university has enhanced the power supply on the quad to support the needs of our fans. Because of that, no extension cords may be plugged into any electrical outlets on any of the buildings. You may hook up a power strip to prevent damage from possible surges, but only one item may be plugged into it. The use of multiple power strips or multiple plugs on a single outlet is prohibited, as it puts strain on the power supply from that pole, resulting in a breaker trip. Only 2 hookups per outlet are allowed. If your electrical cords have to cross over the sidewalks on the quad, be sure to secure them to avoid a tripping hazard. And please remove all tape used to secure the electrical cords to the sidewalk when you leave the quad. All auxiliary power will be cut off 1.5 hours after the conclusion of each game. All light poles and light towers will remain lit for fan safety. No portable generators are allowed on the quad. Those found in violation will be asked to leave the quad. Cooking is limited to grills only. Grills should be set up away from or protected from pedestrian traffic and flammable materials. Grills are not allowed within 50 feet of campus buildings or under tents. Grills are not allowed in the parking decks. Grills must be monitored at all times, and tailgaters must extinguish all flames before leaving the area. Do not dump charcoal on the quad. Charcoal dump stations are available for you to use. Do not dump cooking oil on the quad. Tailgating locations with grills must have a 2.5-pound all-purpose fire extinguisher within 15 feet of the fire. At least one person in attendance must be trained in use of the fire extinguisher. No vehicles or trailers will be allowed on the grass at the quad or on the grass at any building that faces the quad. This is to protect the turf and irrigation. Thank you for your support of the University of Alabama. I hope you have a great time at today's events. Roll Tide!
1: Thanks, Nick. And if you have any questions while tailgating on the quad today, or if you need any assistance, one UA Game Day information tent will be open on campus today. It's at the corner of Colonial Drive and University Boulevard in front of Arthurine Lucy Hall. Staff at the tent can help answer your tailgating questions and concerns.
0: 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Shelters are identified by large signs and flashing red lights at the entrances. A map of campus storm shelters and best available refuge areas can be found online at uagameday.com. Click Info, then Weather Plan.
1: 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Make sure to drop your aluminum cans, plastic bottles, and other recyclables in the recycling bins located throughout the quad.
0: You're right, Shane. 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
0: Roll Tide! 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
0: 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You can also find the quickest walking and driving routes to storm shelters and refuge areas using the Explore feature. If you need to use a police call box or a defibrillator, you can also search the map in the Explore feature based on your emergency need. If you need medical help, the UA Safety app also features an emergency contact list for easy dialing, in addition to information about the location of medical resources in campus buildings. 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

0: Alabama quarterbacks coach Brian Ellis is back for a fourth season with the Tide. It's a new role for Ellis, having previously worked with tight ends. Those players were pivotal to Alabama's offense in 2025. Under Ellis's guidance, Josh Cuevas blossomed into one of the top tight ends in the Southeastern Conference. Fellow tight end Caleb Edwards was thrust into a starting role and flourished, earning freshman All-SEC team honors. Prior to his time in Tuscaloosa, Ellis spent three seasons with the Western Kentucky Hilltoppers, then 2 years at the University of Southern California, before returning to WKU for three more seasons. At Georgia Southern in 2023, his offensive line finished in the top 30 nationally for completion percentage and passing offense. Coach Ellis and his wife Janie have two children. Fun fact, Ellis grew up in Peach County in the Peach State. Now that's no joke, that's a real county in Georgia. In his senior year, Ellis led the Peach County High Trojans to a Class AAA state championship. He threw 31 touchdowns that year. For more about Crimson Tide coaches, stay tuned to 92.5 FM UA Info Radio.
1: Coolers and outside food and drink are not allowed inside Bryant-Denny Stadium on game days. Empty cups and empty bottles are allowed for filling at the cooling stations located inside the stadium. Prohibited items will need to be discarded, returned to your vehicle, or placed in the prohibited item enclosure before entering the stadium. Keep listening to 92.5 FM UA Info Radio for more game day tips and information. Roll Tide!
0: The University of Alabama's Million Dollar Band consists of more than 400 people, but just six are chosen to lead the group. It's a rare reward, given that more than two dozen usually vie for the position. Not all of the six are music majors. Some have led the MDB before. For others, this season is their first time helping oversee a band this size. Their responsibilities go far beyond the time they spend on the field at halftime. Here's your chance to learn more about them as we meet the drum majors. Of the six drum majors serving the Million Dollar Band this fall, maybe none looked more destined to the role than Sarah Beth Black.
2: I pretty much came out of the womb wearing crimson and white.
0: Not only is Black an Alabama fan from birth, her father played alto sax with the Million Dollar Band in the 1990s.
2: Every time we would come here for Alabama games when I was little, and he'd show me around the music building or we'd watch the Million Dollar Band, and I always knew that that's something that I wanted to do.
0: But no credential guaranteed Sarah Beth would make it into one of the half dozen slots for drum major this year. Black, a senior from Pelham majoring in music education, had to audition just like anyone else interested in the position. Last year, on her first try, Sarah Beth made it through the rigorous audition process and was selected. She was the only member of the six that had not been a drum major before. But now she's back for her second season and has great experience.
2: We've got the basics down of how to conduct, how to lead a rehearsal. We know what we need to do now. And so we're getting into the tedious things like making sure that our hands are at the correct inch and making sure that we're being as clear as we can for the band and running through the procedures correctly.
0: Football season is a busy time that includes a lot of work for UA's drum majors. Halftime is less than 10 minutes of their week. The rest includes the elephant stomp outside Gorgas Library, performances at the President's Mansion, a pregame show, playing in the stands, hours of rehearsals, and of course, their own classes and academic work. But this fall, all of it still points toward Saturday, when the Million Dollar Band has its biggest stage and biggest audience.
2: We're just constantly prepping, and at this point in the season, we're just getting reps in of marching and playing and cleaning. It's a lot of nitpicky things. We know how to do it, and now we're working on doing it to the best of our abilities.
0: Black doesn't take her second season as drum major for granted. She calls it one of the most amazing opportunities she's ever had.
2: Walking down the quad on game day, a lot of people will recognize that, and just being able to like see little kids be like, whoa, like that's a drum major of the Million Dollar Band. That's a really cool thing to have people look up to.

0: because I was in that position at one time. I was like, man, that's really cool. I would really like to do that. Now being able to be in that position, it's just very rewarding.
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2: It's game day at the university, and having fun and staying safe go together like the Crimson Tide and national championships.
3: Here's a game day safety tip from Ken Horst, Assistant Director of the Office of Emergency Management.
4: If I'm on the quad and I need either medical assistance, I need to call UAPD, I'm in a sea of tents. How can I tell the people that need to know where I am? How can I get them to my location quickly?
5: So there are a lot of light poles on the quad for lighting after dark. Each light pole has a number that's on that light pole. And so if you think of Denny Chimes from Denny Chimes, the walkway that goes straight to Gorgas Library, if you are on the east side, which would be the DCH hospital side, if you're on that side, it is a E number, and it may be E10. So if you say light pole E10, the officer, the ambulance company, the fire department knows exactly where E10 is because we have those maps and we know exactly where it's gridded. If you're on the western side, which would be toward the downtown side, it's a W number, so it's W34, and we know exactly what light pole. So the best way is to find a light pole, find that identification number on that light pole before an emergency. You can easily look and say, hey, my tent is at such and such a location.
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8: 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I'm Shane.
9: And I'm Stephanie. 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
2: Tuscaloosa Transit is lending a hand, too. 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
10: Fans can tailgate for free on the western half of the quad. 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This is all helpful information when you arrive, but you also need to get to campus. If you're coming to Tuscaloosa from the east on I-2059, the preferred route to campus is the McFarland Boulevard exit, exit 73. If traffic begins to back up at that exit, you can get off the interstate at the Cottondale exit, exit 79, then follow University Boulevard all the way to campus.
2: If you're coming from the west on the interstate, take exit 71B to I-359 North, and then follow I-359 into downtown Tuscaloosa.
10: If you're heading to downtown on Lurline B. Wallace North or South, downtown Tuscaloosa streets are mostly in a grid pattern, so you can make your way to Bryant Drive or University Boulevard. Motorists also are encouraged to use Greensboro Avenue to travel north and south through downtown.
2: After today's game, there are several routes to take to get you back home quickly. If you are parked on the east side of campus, Highway 215 and McFarland Boulevard are your best departure routes. Both will take you back to Interstate 2059.
10: 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The quickest way to the interstate from the west side of campus is through downtown Tuscaloosa. Maps of suggested traffic routes can be found at uagameday.com/traffic.
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10: A reminder, UA Athletics uses paperless tickets. 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

0: 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These items should be left at home. Thank you for your cooperation. 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
0: Non-clear bags larger than 4.5 inches by 6.5 inches, or roughly the size of a large index card, and clear bags larger than 12 inches by 6 inches by 12 inches are not allowed inside Bryant-Denny Stadium on game day. Prohibited items will need to be discarded, returned to your vehicle, or placed in the prohibitive item enclosure before entering the stadium. 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Roll Tide!
2: Thanks for coming to Tuscaloosa today, and welcome to the University of Alabama. I'm Stephanie.
3: 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Crimson Tide football is an experience that can be shared by everyone. We're here to share some information about accessibility options in and around Saban Field at Bryant-Denny Stadium.
2: 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A valid accessible hang tag or license plate is required to use accessible parking spaces at the University of Alabama.
3: Crimson Ride, UA's on-campus transit service, offers free shuttles that are accessible for passengers with disabilities. Shuttles run in a loop between service parking lots on the eastern side of campus and a drop-off point at the corner of Capstone Drive and Colonial Drive. That's right in front of the UA English Building. Shuttles run from early in the morning until about 90 minutes post-game.
2: When you get to Saban Field at Bryant-Denny Stadium, metal detectors are used for security screening. The detectors UA uses are safe for fans who have medical conditions such as pacemakers or metal joints. But alternative screening methods may be requested when you reach the security checkpoint. They include a handheld wand or a physical pat-down. Accessible security checkpoints are available for ease of access. They can be found outside gates 5, 15, 21, 28, and 40.
3: Medical bags can be screened at any security entrance. Guests that have these items should report to the gate designated on their ticket and identify their need to the security personnel working the metal detectors.
2: Service animals are also allowed at Saban Field at Bryant-Denny Stadium. However, emotional support animals, therapy animals, and/or companion animals are not considered service animals under federal law and therefore are not allowed inside the stadium.
3: Accessible seating is available in Section 500, Sections 817 through 830, Sections 847 through 860, and Sections 831 through 845. The seating is not guaranteed, and it is available only until all seats are taken. Accessible seating may be purchased while supplies last online at RollTide.com or by calling 205-348-2262.
2: Wheelchair escorts are available to guests on a first-come, first-serve basis inside Saban Field at Bryant-Denny Stadium. Guests may request an escort at the first aid location in Section 113, inside Gate 36, or by calling the wheelchair assistance number, 205-348-3703. 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Please be aware that our staff and wheelchair will not remain with the patron during the game. Courtesy wheelchairs can take patrons only as far as the gate and not beyond.
3: Saban Field at Bryant-Denny Stadium is also sensory inclusive for those with sensory processing needs stemming from PTSD, autism, dementia, or other conditions. Sensory bags with noise-canceling headphones, fidget tools, and verbal cue cards can be checked out at the following locations: the Lost and Found Room on Level 1, Sections 103 and 128, Level 2, Section 123, or Level 8, Sections 830 and 860.
2: 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It will be returned to you once you return the bag. Fans who need assistance inside the stadium may call 205-963-5444.
3: 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One is in the first aid room, Level 1, Section 113. 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
2: Family restrooms are located on Level 2 and Level 8. They are reserved for guests with children and guests with disabilities. 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
3: Closed captioning for today's game can be seen on video boards in the northwest and southeast corners of the stadium.
2: 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Lower-level seating may be accessed only by internal ramps connecting the first and second floors.
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0: If you need to report an emergency inside Bryant-Denny Stadium, remain calm. 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
5: The University of Alabama's million-dollar band consists of more than 400 people, but just six are chosen to lead the group. It's a rare reward, given that more than two dozen usually vie for the position. Not all of the six are music majors. Some have led the MDB before. For others, this season is their first time helping oversee a band this size. Their responsibilities go far beyond the time they spend on the field at halftime. Here's your chance to learn more about them as we meet the drum majors. Saxophonist Mandy Sanders is in her final year at UA, but it's her first as a drum major for the Million Dollar Band.
6: I'm a big football fan, so obviously I was drawn to Alabama football, but I was also in love with marching band, and so the two came together.
5: Sanders tried out for drum major 2 years ago, but she was not selected. That was all right, she says, because it gave her more time to hone her skills and build leadership experience in a demanding musical ensemble. As drum major, Mandy and her five colleagues cranked up in July with band camp and continued through the late summer with many hours of rehearsal and a preview show ahead of the fall season. Getting all of it right is a lot of work.
6: I did not realize how much more time I would be putting into the band, which is not a bad thing. I've actually enjoyed the time that I get to serve the band. That requires showing up early, leaving late, even like during lunch and dinner breaks, like putting more time into making sure that I'm ready for rehearsals and making sure that I know what I'm supposed to do so that rehearsals go the way that they're supposed to go.
5: Sanders is a first-year drum major, but she's got four veterans to learn from: Michael Maurer, Sarah Beth Black, Emily Diaz, and Abby Moore.
6: They have been so helpful in preparing. I know I ask way too many questions. I'm the type of person who thinks about every little detail, but they don't get tired of my questions. They're very helpful and supportive. They've been very, very helpful in making sure that I am prepared for the position and that I do well.
5: The Sextet of Drum Majors works together to conduct the Million Dollar Band, address any problems they notice, sharpen the group's presentation, and ensure they put their best foot forward when marching to represent UA at home and away. They are at once members and leaders. It's a challenge, but Mandy says it's a worthy one in which all six drum majors contribute.
6: I had to get out of my comfort zone and talking to other people and trying to mentor more people and working with a team. We all play different instruments and we're all different majors and different years. Our experience levels, like where we came from, how long we've been in the band, what we've seen. We all bring different things to the table, and I think that makes us a stronger team.
5: This is Million Dollar Band drum major Mandy Sanders. To hear from her colleagues, stay tuned to 92.5 FM UA Info Radio. Ticket holders are allowed to bring one clear bag per person into Saban Field at Bryant-Denny Stadium. 1 gallon plastic freezer bags or a clear plastic, vinyl, or PVC bag no larger than 12 inches by 6 inches by 12 inches are allowed. 1 small clutch bag no larger than 4.5 by 6.5 inches per person is also allowed. All non-clear bags larger than that are barred from the stadium. For more game day tips and information, keep listening to 92.5 FM UA Info Radio. The Paul Bryant Museum on UA's campus is the Smithsonian of the Crimson Tide's storied football history. On display and in storage are artifacts representing decades of victory and setback on the gridiron. Jerseys, trophies, souvenirs, advertisements, a mock-up of Bryant's office, even the silver dish that always contained a heap of golden flake potato chips for Bryant's weekly TV show. Just about in the center of the museum is a special gallery celebrating a century of national football championships. Olivia Arnold, the Bryant Museum's executive director, is standing at the exhibit entrance, where visitors see an image that's really two, uniting the Tide's past and present.
4: So this is at the Tuscaloosa train station. The crowd that greeted the team after winning our first national championship. And then it morphs into a picture of the current Walk of Champions as an homage to the Walk of Champions that the players walk in every Saturday.
5: Arnold says the special exhibit called Walking with Champions took about a year to create.
4: We knew that we were coming up on the anniversary of the first national championship. It took us a while to figure out exactly what we wanted to do.
5: The first idea sought to build the exhibit around a train set because early UA football teams traveled to bowl games on the rails, trips that were highly publicized in the press. But lacking the space or resources for the necessary models, Arnold and the Bryant Museum team went in another direction that still captured the distant era.
4: And we decided the best way to tell the story with a historical perspective was to do recreations of period-specific newspapers.
5: Those newspaper recreations adorn three of the four walls inside the exhibit. The fourth is occupied by replicas of locker room cubbies, one each for the five coaches who led national championship teams. Arnold says selecting only a handful of items from the Bryant Museum's 40,000-piece collection to tell the story of Alabama football's national championships was as difficult as it sounds.
4: We really went for, honestly, the ones that were the most visually appealing, the most colorful, the most original, because those are things that are really going to catch people's eyes.
5: Those eye-catching displays include covers from vintage game programs, selected national championship trophies, and smaller mementos that convey the exultation of victory. Arnold's favorite example is in the display case at the end of the row, Nick Saban's polo shirt from the 2010 BCS National Championship game.
4: That was actually worn by Nick Saban when he was doused with Gatorade, and the shirt has never been washed. you know, it was our first national championship since 1992, and it was the beginning of what will become Saban's historic run of national champions.
5: Though winning seasons are often associated with the head coach, Olivia Arnold wants visitors to appreciate that the 18 national championships the University of Alabama claims truly were team efforts. She made sure every name from championship rosters was included on the newspaper walls.
4: Not everybody is the starting quarterback, but everybody that was on the team contributed to that national championship in one way or another. And so I felt it was really important to acknowledge that.
5: Sitting behind glass in one corner of the exhibit gallery are a cap and a ticket from the 2010 national championship game. They belong to UA Museum's communications specialist, Rebecca Johnson. She and some friends went to Pasadena for fun, to see the Tide play in the Rose Bowl. When Arnold started putting the Walking with Champions exhibit together, Johnson realized the souvenirs she bought might be right to help tell the story.
7: The mundane things that we have on us become historical and become important when it's present during a historical event that happens. Those items on display have a story behind them, a personal story, as most anything in our collections do. And so I think it's really fun to be part of that history. I don't take that for granted to have something on display.
5: Walking with Champions is on exhibition at the Paul W. Bryant Museum on the east side of UA's campus. Information about hours of operation, admission, and more can be found online at bryantmuseum.com. 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

0: Returning for a third season with the Tide is outside linebackers coach Christian Robinson. Valued for his perspective and knowledge of defense, Robinson was selected to join head coach Kalen DeBoer's staff from his previous job at Baylor University in the spring of 2024. The Tide's annual football media guide calls him one of the top young defensive minds in college football. Last fall, Robinson coached linebackers Yonzay Pierre and Justin Hill to step in for an injured Quay Rousseau. Pierre emerged as one of the top pass rush threats in the SEC, totaling a team-high 8 sacks and 9 quarterback hurries to go. Hill registered 10 tackles, 2.5 of which were for a loss, to go with one pass breakup in his freshman campaign. Before coming to Tuscaloosa, Christian Robinson coached linebackers at the University of Florida, Auburn, and Baylor. He was a graduate assistant for Mississippi State, the University of Mississippi, and his alma mater, the University of Georgia. Coach Robinson and his wife Kaylee have one child. Fun fact, Robinson is the son of former NFL player and high school coach Ken Robinson. For more about Crimson Tide coaches, stay tuned to 92.5 FM UA Info Radio.
1: These are your teams, the ones you root for. As they focus on winning, we need you to keep an eye out for anything out of the ordinary. Between cheering, of course. If you see something suspicious, say something to local authorities.
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0: 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Gates to Saban Field at Bryant-Denny Stadium will open 2 hours prior to kickoff. To limit long lines and reduce wait times, make sure to arrive early. New numbers, same seats. To improve navigation at Saban Field at Bryant-Denny Stadium, gate numbers and section names have been updated and simplified. Gates have been renumbered clockwise, starting at the Walk of Champions, and section names now have a 3-digit number, corresponding with the respective floor level of the stadium. Rows and seat numbers are not changing, and fans will be able to use their regular route to their seats on game day. Saban Field at Bryant-Denny Stadium has a 360-degree security perimeter. There are 5 public security checkpoints located around the stadium. To simplify stadium entry, guests are encouraged to queue at the first security checkpoint they arrive to as they approach the stadium. Once inside the security perimeter, navigate to the gate indicated on your ticket. Signs around the stadium will help you locate your assigned entry gate. You can also view this map online at RollTide.com/FBGameDay. When you arrive at your gate, open your phone's mobile wallet and select your ticket for today's game. Present your phone to the gate attendant so they can scan your phone for entry. To scan more than one ticket, tell the gate attendant that you have multiple tickets and swipe through your wallet one at a time after each ticket is scanned. A reminder that a clear bag policy is in effect on game day. Bags must be clear, plastic, vinyl, or PVC and not exceed 12 by 6 by 12 inches. 1 gallon clear freezer bags and small clutch purses no larger than 4.5 by 6.5 inches are also permitted. If you have questions or need assistance, please visit any of the guest service booths located around the stadium. We hope you enjoy the game. Roll Tide!
1: Hi, I'm Elizabeth Sneed.
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2: 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The Million Dollar Band will perform its traditional Elephant Stomp pep rally concert in front of Gorgas Library 1 hour before kickoff.
1: The Bryant Museum on the east side of campus is also open today. 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
2: You don't want to miss the team walking into Saban Field at Bryant-Denny Stadium. 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Fans start lining up well before the team buses arrive, so if you want a good spot, you'll want to get there a little early.
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0: It's game day at the university, and having fun and staying safe go together like the Crimson Tide and national championships. Here's a safety tip to follow while on campus.
2: The University of Alabama promotes the See Something, Say Something campaign. 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Remember, be alert and call the UA police at 205-348-5454 to report any suspicious activity. 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
0: 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My name is Stephanie.
3: And I'm Shane. We're so excited you're here to share in the atmosphere and energy of a home football game. We can't wait to fill the seats of Saban Field at Bryant-Denny Stadium with crimson and white.
0: You want to make sure you're following all the right protocols to get to your seat and not miss a thing. So we're here to give you a rundown of everything you need to know about the stadium. The University of Alabama wants everyone's game day experience to be enjoyable and one that you'll never forget.
3: For quickest entry into the stadium, guests are strongly encouraged not to bring a bag on game day. If a bag is necessary, it must conform to the University of Alabama's clear bag policy. The only bags that are allowed are those made of clear plastic, vinyl, or PVC, no larger than 12 by 6 by 12 inches, or a 1 gallon clear plastic freezer bag. Exceptions will be made for medically necessary items after proper inspection by security personnel.
0: Small clutch bags that are 4.5 by 6.5 inches or smaller are allowed. Be sure to leave your non-clear bag in your vehicle and only pack game day necessary personal items in your clear bag. For more information on security measures at Saban Field at Bryant-Denny Stadium, visit uagameday.com or the UA Game Day app.
3: In the interest of safety for our fans, student athletes, coaches, and game day personnel, the University of Alabama will use walk-through metal detectors at all security checkpoints. As you approach the checkpoint, you do not have to remove your shoes, your belt, cell phones, or keys from your pockets. However, if you have a tablet or camera, those will need to be removed before walking through the metal detectors.
0: The metal detectors we use are safe for fans who have medical conditions such as pacemakers or metal joints. Alternative screening methods may be requested when you reach the security checkpoint. Medical bags can be screened at any security entrance. Guests that have these items should report to the gate designated on their ticket and identify their need to the security personnel working the metal detectors.
3: Service animals who assist guests with disabilities are also allowed at Saban Field at Bryant-Denny Stadium. Emotional support animals, therapy animals, and/or companion animals are not considered service animals under federal law and are not allowed inside the stadium.
0: Wheelchair escorts are also available to guests on a first-come, first-served basis inside of Saban Field at Bryant-Denny Stadium. Guests may request an escort at the first aid location in Section 113 inside Gate 36 or by calling the wheelchair assistance number 205-348-3703.
4: please be aware that our staff and wheelchair will not remain with you during the game.
3: Saban Field at Bryant-Denny Stadium is also sensory inclusive for those with sensory processing needs stemming from PTSD, autism, dementia, or other conditions. Sensory bags with noise-canceling headphones, fidget tools, and verbal cue cards can be checked out at the following locations: the Lost and Found Room on Level 1, Sections 103 and 128, Level 2, Section 123, or Level 8, Sections 830 and 860.
4: Watching a football game at the Capstone should be a fun experience for the whole family, so we encourage Tide fans of all ages to come and enjoy the game. However, if a child or anyone in your party becomes lost while inside the stadium, the first aid room on the lower level is the place to go. Any lost person should be brought to the first aid room in Section 103 near Gate 33. You should also notify the nearest security officer and event staff personnel to further assist you.
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4: We also want to make sure our tiniest Tide fans and their moms can enjoy the game. Mothers can find private nursing stations at two locations. One is in the first aid room, first floor, section 113. 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
3: Family restrooms are located on level 2 and level 8. They are reserved for guests with children and guests with disabilities. These restrooms include power outlets, a chair, shelving, and changing stations.
4: And speaking of changing stations, diaper bags are only allowed if they are clear and do not exceed 12 by 6 by 12 inches in size. Each member of a family, including children, will be allowed to carry an approved clear bag and clutch purse. All necessary items typically carried in a diaper bag can fit within an approved clear bag.
3: There are some other items that are prohibited inside Saban Field at Bryant-Denny Stadium. They include seat backs larger than 16 inches, banners, flags, or signs that are commercial, political, or offensive in nature, large electronics, cans and glass bottles, coolers, poles, tripods, or selfie sticks, strollers and car seats, umbrellas, firearms, weapons, and or any other item deemed dangerous, unnecessary, inappropriate, or suspicious in nature. Cameras with detachable lenses, external microphones, artificial noisemakers, cases for binoculars, although binoculars themselves are allowed, and outside food and drink, including alcohol.
4: If you bring a prohibited item to the stadium before being allowed entry, you must either throw the item away or take the item back to your vehicle. Items cannot be left at the gates, and any items left at the gates will be discarded. Items can also be left at the prohibited item enclosure outside of the Northwest Security Checkpoint. The prohibited items enclosure is not monitored, so all items are left at your own risk.
3: You can find crucial information on what to do in an emergency, as well as exclusive weather and safety notifications in our UA Safety app. You can even dial 911 or reach UAPD with the push of just one button should you experience an emergency during your visit. 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
4: If this is your first visit to the Capstone or your first visit in a long time, use the Explore feature in the UA Safety app to help navigate our ever-growing campus. 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
3: If your mobile device needs a little juice, you can find charging stations at several points within the stadium. If you have your own charging cable on you, you can go to Level 1 near Gate 20, Level 2, Section 135, or Level 8, Section 851. If you don't have a charging cable handy, Guest Services kiosk can provide cords and portable chargers at Level 1, Sections 103 and 134, Level 2, Section 123, and Level 8, Sections 830 and 860.
4: Concession stands will be open today, serving up all the familiar game day treats and some new variety too. Hot dogs, ribs, nachos, popcorn, Italian ice, and more are on the menu. More information, plus a map of concession stands and their offerings, can be found on the UA Game Day app. Tap the stadium icon, then select Stadium Concessions. 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
3: More than a dozen water stations with complimentary chilled, filtered water are located throughout the stadium on all levels. Guests are allowed to bring empty, non-glass cups and bottles into the stadium and fill them at these stations. 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
4: This is a lot of information to take in. 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
1: And I'm Shane. There are few things I love more than Saturdays in Tuscaloosa in the fall. The energy on our campus is electrifying as we get ready to watch the Tide roll in Bryant-Denny Stadium.
0: I couldn't agree more, Shane. From hearing the Million Dollar Band play in front of the Gorgas Library for the Elephant Stomp, to strolling along the quad and meeting up with friends at their tailgate, to making my way to my seat inside the stadium, a home football game is hard to beat.
1: Especially when the weather is nice. But we do live in the Southeast, so we do have to be prepared for a variety of circumstances.
0: It would be great if we could guarantee perfect weather conditions for every home football game. But since that's not the case, the next best thing we can do is make sure you are prepared for any weather situation, including severe weather.
1: If severe weather threatens the university's campus on game day, the university will use a variety of methods to notify visitors on campus. The campus PA system will alert visitors on the quad and immediate surrounding areas, and UA Alerts will send notifications to students and employees.
0: The UA Safety app is also available for anyone to download in the App Store or on Google Play. The UA Safety app will send push notifications to your phone if severe weather threatens to affect campus. 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
1: If you are instructed to seek shelter while on campus, immediately move to the buildings on campus that have been designated as severe weather shelters and refuge areas. A flashing light at the entrance of buildings on campus will help you quickly identify the severe weather shelter or best available refuge area closest to your game day activities.
0: Some of the designated refuge areas include the North Campus Storm Shelter and the Magnolia Parking Deck Best Available Refuge Area, or BARA. The North Campus Storm Shelter is located on the lowest level of the Student Activity Center in Presidential Village. And the Magnolia Parking Deck BARA is located on Bryant Drive, just across the street from the soup store.
1: Other major buildings on campus that will serve as refuge areas include the North Tin Hoor Parking Deck, South Tin Hoor Parking Deck, the Campus Drive Parking Deck, the Tutwiler Parking Deck, Student Center, Coleman Coliseum, and the Student Recreation Center.
0: A complete list of designated buildings is available at uagameday.com. 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If you need help finding these locations, the Explore feature on the UA Safety app is the best way to find walking and driving directions from your current location.
1: Once you've entered a shelter, parking deck, or building during an emergency, wait until you receive an all-clear announcement before leaving and resuming outdoor activities.
0: And after you've gone back outside, stay away from power lines and puddles of water with wires in them. They might still be carrying electricity.
1: Watch your step to avoid broken glass, nails, and other sharp objects. And stay out of any houses or heavily damaged buildings as they could collapse at any time.
0: Even if it's getting dark outside, do not use matches or lighters in case of leaking natural gas pipes or fuel tanks nearby. It's important to remain calm and alert and listen for information and instructions from emergency crews and local officials.
1: If severe weather occurs and you are unable to quickly reach a shelter or a building, these tips can help you out. Seek cover on low ground with clumps of bushes. Stay away from all outdoor metal objects like flagpoles, fences, gates, light poles, metal bleachers, golf carts, and machinery. Avoid trees, water, open fields, and high ground.
0: If you are caught outside during a lightning event, immediately remove objects on your person that contain metal, including baseball caps. Place your feet together, duck your head, and crouch down low on your hands and knees. Lightning is a danger regardless of how far away it seems to be. If you can see or hear lightning, then it can always pose a threat to you and those you are with.
1: If you're inside Bryant-Denny Stadium when severe weather strikes, you may be instructed to seek shelter inside the stadium. When this happens, you should move calmly to the concourse areas or interior spaces. Follow the directions officials give you when seeking shelter. Should guests be allowed to exit to seek shelter, they will be allowed re-entry by showing a valid game ticket or credential.
0: A power outage inside Bryant-Denny Stadium is unlikely, but stranger things have happened. If power goes out inside Bryant-Denny Stadium at night, remain in your seat and wait for further instructions from security officials.
1: And speaking of power, heavy rains can cause conditions that would require the university to shut off power on the quad for the safety of fans and game day personnel.
0: The weather on campus doesn't have to take you by surprise. The UA Safety app has a detailed forecast for the day, so you'll know what the weather is supposed to be like while you're here. We also broadcast the weather for the day here on this station.
1: Regardless of the forecast, it's always good to be prepared. Umbrellas are not allowed inside Bryant-Denny Stadium, so make sure you pack a hooded raincoat or poncho with you if rain is in the forecast.
0: Hopefully, you don't have to worry about rain or severe weather while you're here. But if you've downloaded the UA Safety app, have come to campus prepared, and are listening to 92.5 FM UA Info Radio, you'll know what to do if severe weather hits.
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1: On the quad, electrical power is available for your needs, such as that sweet 80-inch flat-screen television you're dying to show off. For safety's sake, keep these tips in mind. Do not overload electrical outlets. If your cables cross a sidewalk, make sure they're secured so no one trips over them. And when you're done, collect the cables and pull the tape up from the sidewalk.
0: Plugging electrical cables into outlets in any on-campus building is prohibited. Only 2 hookups per outlet are allowed. In the event of inclement weather, it may become necessary to turn off power on the quad. Electricity will be turned back on once it's safe to do so. Updates will be shared via UA Game Day social media.
1: 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To access the unloading zone, take Stadium Drive from University Boulevard and go to Capstone Drive. After turning right onto Capstone Drive, you'll turn left onto Colonial Drive. There is a 15-minute time limit in the unloading zone. Once the unloading zone is closed, all vehicles must be removed. Towing will then be enforced. Due to potential traffic hazards, loading and unloading elsewhere along the quad is prohibited.
0: About 90 minutes after the game ends, the access point will reopen for post-game pickup. All items must be removed from the quad by 10 a.m. Sunday morning. Items left after that time are subject to disposal.
1: Tailgating on the quad is an exciting experience sure to provide you with special memories of the day. But tailgating is best enjoyed when everyone follows the quad rules. Let's hear from Associate Director of Events, Nick Friends, to learn more.
2: Hi, this is Nick Friends in the Department of Transportation Services. To keep everyone safe while they enjoy our football traditions here at the Capstone, it's important to remember and follow these tailgating rules. The university has enhanced the power supply on the quad to support the needs of our fans. Because of that, no extension cords may be plugged into any electrical outlets on any of the buildings. You may hook up a power strip to prevent damage from possible surges, but only one item may be plugged into it. The use of multiple power strips or multiple plugs on a single outlet is prohibited, as it puts strain on the power supply from that pole, resulting in a breaker trip. Only 2 hookups per outlet are allowed. If your electrical cords have to cross over the sidewalks on the quad, be sure to secure them to avoid a tripping hazard. And please remove all tape used to secure the electrical cords to the sidewalk when you leave the quad. All auxiliary power will be cut off 1.5 hours after the conclusion of each game. All light poles and light towers will remain lit for fan safety. No portable generators are allowed on the quad. Those found in violation will be asked to leave the quad. Cooking is limited to grills only. Grills should be set up away from or protected from pedestrian traffic and flammable materials. Grills are not allowed within 50 feet of campus buildings or under tents. Grills are not allowed in the parking decks. Grills must be monitored at all times, and tailgaters must extinguish all flames before leaving the area. Do not dump charcoal on the quad. Charcoal dump stations are available for you to use. Do not dump cooking oil on the quad. Tailgating locations with grills must have a 2.5-pound all-purpose fire extinguisher within 15 feet of the fire. At least one person in attendance must be trained in use of the fire extinguisher. No vehicles or trailers will be allowed on the grass at the quad or on the grass at any building that faces the quad. This is to protect the turf and irrigation. Thank you for your support of the University of Alabama. I hope you have a great time at today's events. Roll Tide!
1: Thanks, Nick. And if you have any questions while tailgating on the quad today, or if you need any assistance, one UA Game Day information tent will be open on campus today. It's at the corner of Colonial Drive and University Boulevard in front of Arthurine Lucy Hall. Staff at the tent can help answer your tailgating questions and concerns.
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0: 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I'm Shane.
1: And I'm Stephanie. We're glad you're at the Capstone today, and we think it's a safe bet you're ready for today's gridiron battle inside Saban Field at Bryant-Denny Stadium. 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
1: 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Make sure you have yours handy on your smartphone so it can be scanned and you can get where you're going.
0: Paid parking for Tide fans with disabilities is available in surface parking lots on the east side of campus. Crimson Ride Shuttle Service will be available to help Tide fans get from the east lots to the stadium and back. Crimson Ride Service begins at 7 a.m. and ends 90 minutes after the game concludes.
1: Tuscaloosa Transit is lending a hand, too. Shuttle buses will run from the downtown intermodal facility on 23rd Avenue to the corner of 12th Avenue and Paul Bryant Drive. Rides cost $1 for adults and 50 cents for people 60 or older and those with disabilities. Riders must pay cash. Children 3 and younger can get on for free. That service begins 3 hours prior to kickoff and ends 1 hour after the game. If you feel like a little exercise, you can also walk from the intermodal facility to Saban Field at Bryant-Denny Stadium. The distance is about 1 mile.
0: And we didn't forget about our fans using rideshare services. Three areas have been designated for rideshare pickup and drop-off. 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
0: Fans can tailgate for free on the western half of the quad. That's the left-hand side if you're facing Denny Chimes. 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More information can be found at uagameday.com/tailgating. This is all helpful information when you arrive, but you also need to get to campus. If you're coming to Tuscaloosa from the east on I-2059, the preferred route to campus is the McFarland Boulevard exit, exit 73. If traffic begins to back up at that exit, you can get off the interstate at the Cottondale exit, exit 79, then follow University Boulevard all the way to campus.
1: If you're coming from the west on the interstate, take exit 71B to I-359 north, and then follow I-359 into downtown Tuscaloosa.
0: If you're heading to downtown on Lurleen B. Wallace North or South, downtown Tuscaloosa streets are mostly in a grid pattern, so you can make your way to Bryant Drive or University Boulevard. Motorists also are encouraged to use Greensboro Avenue to travel north and south through downtown.
1: After today's game, there are several routes to take to get you back home quickly. If you are parked on the east side of campus, Highway 215 and McFarland Boulevard are your best departure routes. Both will take you back to Interstate 2059.
0: 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The quickest way to the interstate from the west side of campus is through downtown Tuscaloosa. Maps of suggested traffic routes can be found at uagameday.com/traffic.
1: 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If there's an accident or any other major traffic delay, you'll hear about it on this station, along with suggestions for alternate routes.
0: A reminder, UA Athletics uses paperless tickets. 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
1: 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More information can be found online at uagameday.com/parking.
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1: 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As you're coming to campus for today's game, you're going to be thinking about where to park. 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Paid parking for game day is available in surface lots on the east side of campus. Single game passes must be purchased online from uagameday.com/parking or through the UA Game Day app. Cash is not accepted at university lots.
0: Visitors with Tide Pride passes may park in one of 21 reserved lots. Faculty and staff may park at the Performing Arts Center on the north side of campus. Students with valid parking permits may park in certain designated places around campus. Student parking areas are marked by signs for residents, commuters, or perimeter parking. Maps of the variety of game day parking areas can be found at uagameday.com/directions.
1: Parking that accommodates our Tide fans with disabilities can be found in public lots and decks on the east side of campus. Keep in mind that parking in those lots requires a paid pass and a valid accessible hang tag or license plate. 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
1: From the Intermodal Center, Saban Field at Bryant-Denny Stadium is about a mile away if you want to walk. The City of Tuscaloosa also offers a shuttle service from the downtown deck that begins about 3 hours prior to kickoff and ends 1 hour after the game concludes. Rides are $1 for adults and 50 cents for seniors and people with disabilities, but the shuttles accept cash only.
0: Some parking is also allowed in designated areas along city streets. But remember this, just because you see an open space along a curb in front of someone's house or what looks like an open lot doesn't mean that space is open to game day visitors. Fans who park on private property might come back to discover their vehicle has been towed.
1: If you're taking a rideshare service today, three areas have been designated for pickup and drop-off. Thomas Street behind the Publix grocery store, Hackberry Lane next to Chimes Condos, and the corner of Campus Drive East and Bryce Lawn Drive.
0: But no matter what vehicle you take, your personal car, an RV, a rideshare, taxi, or golf cart, no vehicles will be allowed onto the core of UA's campus from 4 hours prior to today's game through about 90 minutes after it concludes.
1: More information about public parking both on and around campus can be found online at uagameday.com/parking.
0: Wherever you choose to park for the game today, we are excited to share all our Crimson Tide traditions with you. 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
3: Guest services tents are set up outside of Saban Field at Bryant-Denny Stadium to provide visitors with information and assistance during today's game. The tents can be found outside gates 6, 22, 28, and 40. Inside the stadium, guest services kiosks provide information, phone charging, sunscreen, concession stand maps, stickers, and posters while supplies last. They can be found in sections 103, 128, 123, 830, and 860. 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The University of Alabama's Million Dollar Band consists of more than 400 people, but just six are chosen to lead the group. It's a rare reward, given that more than two dozen usually vie for the position. Not all of the six are music majors. Some have led the MDB before. For others, this season is their first time helping oversee a band this size. Their responsibilities go far beyond the time they spend on the field at halftime. Here's your chance to learn more about them as we meet the drum majors. Senior Emily Diaz plays the flute. In fact, the Louisiana native is majoring in flute performance, which she hopes will lead to a career on the concert stage.
2: I'd like to get my master's in music performance. The goal is to be in a major symphony orchestra or philharmonic at some point, and if I can make that my career, I absolutely will.
3: But demonstrating the versatility that characterizes the MDB's drum majors, Emily's minor is neuroscience. Diaz says playing music, serving as drum major, and understanding the human brain are more closely related than you might think.
2: When I'm playing my flute in a solo setting with a pianist behind me in front of an audience, I am thinking of performance practice, which is sort of what I'm doing when I'm on the podium in front of the MDB. It's all about performing. You're internalizing the music on that podium. You're internalizing every single part of the ensemble.
3: Emily was a drum major in high school, and she wanted to do the same thing at UA. She tried out for the first time her freshman year, and though she made it to A-Day, the equivalent of a final audition, she was not selected. Looking back, she says that was fine. It gave her more time to sharpen her skills.
2: Auditioning that first time, going into it so scared, I mean, I was a freshman. What did I know, right? It really set me up well for this year. I kind of knew a little bit more what I was doing. I came in with a new level of confidence of, if I don't make it, it's fine. It's not the end of the world. But I wanted it really bad, especially the second time coming into it, I wanted it.
3: And she made it. But the journey of improvement didn't end the moment she was selected. It continues at every MDB rehearsal. The drum majors evaluate each other's posture and movement in fine detail to help the whole group get better. Diaz says that spirit, camaraderie, and respect extends to the 400 people who make up the Million Dollar Band.
2: It's an amazing environment to be in. It's an amazing community. I love my band directors. I love my staff, managers, my drum major team, the instrumentalists, Guard Crimsonettes. They're all here for me. I'm here for them.
3: And come Saturday, there's nowhere she'd rather be than Tuscaloosa.
2: Everyone knows the Crimson Tide. Whether you love them or you hate them, you know about them. And to stand here and scream Roll Tide and I'm representing it, I'm part of the face of it now. It's amazing. It's phenomenal. You cannot get this feeling anywhere else. Nothing beats it here. Nothing.
3: This is Million Dollar Band drum major Emily Diaz. To hear from her colleagues, stay tuned to 92.5 FM UA Info Radio.
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3: A new treasure from the fossil world was shared with the country on a Saturday morning in October, not at a museum or a paleontological laboratory, but on a telecast of ESPN's College Game Day.
5: What is a Costa Pluma Nick Sabanot?
3: Neither former Alabama head football coach Nick Saban nor his co-hosts had a clue, but they soon would.
5: It is this. This is the fossil of a crab found in central Alabama. And the crab fossil was named after Nick Saban.
6: It's like yesterday.
7: Wow.
5: Yeah.
7: What an honor.
3: You know this? Costico Pluma Nick Sabani, see Nick Sabani to its friends, was a crab smaller than an adult's thumbnail that lived in the ocean waters that covered what is now Lowndes County, Alabama, 65 million years ago.
8: What's really exciting about it is finding fossil crustaceans. They're difficult to find.
3: Dr. Adiel Klompmacher is the curator of paleontology for the University of Alabama Museum's Department of Museum Research and Collections. He is the lead author of the journal paper announcing C. Nick Sabani's discovery.
8: So that's excitement in the first place, to find size at half crustaceans. And B, then realizing, hey, wait a minute, this is something new to science.
3: It's not just the crab's existence that's notable. When it lived is an additional surprise. Scenic Sabine and a robust neighborhood of marine life around it were enjoying themselves on the shallow ocean floor about 600,000 to 700,000 years after the meteor impact thought to have caused the mass extinction of non-avian dinosaurs and an estimated 3/4 of all life on Earth at the time.
8: The impact and the associated mass extinction had an enormous effect on many of the animal life, not only on land but also in the oceans.
3: 600,000 or 700,000 years is a long, long time for humans, but in geology, it's barely a breather. So Klopmacher says evidence of an abundant marine life community that soon teaches us something about how quickly life can recover after a cataclysm.
8: What we see at a site is a fairly remarkable diversity already in terms of the crustaceans, but we also see evidence of sharks, rays on occasion, crocodiles, turtles, all kinds of bivalves, clams, for example, snails. So life is resilient.
3: The first sample of Scenic Sabine was collected by hobby paleontologist George Martin in southern Lowndes County around 2010. He brought the fossil site to Dr. Klopmacher's attention in 2021. At first, neither of them knew exactly what they had. Initially, the Sabine crab fossil was identified as a different species, Costocopluma grayi. But Klopmacher started to notice something didn't add up. For instance, the sediments in which Scenic Sabine was fossilized were 18 million years older than the sediments that contained C. grayi.
8: So when I started collecting more specimens, looking at all the specimens that George Martin had collected too, that led me to realize, hey, wait a minute, we're not dealing with Costocopluma grayi in Lowndes County, but with a new species that needs a name.
3: Which leads us to the name. Klopmacher says he chose to honor Nick Saban because of his success on the field and his character in the community.
8: It's quite remarkable what he achieved there for sports in Alabama. In addition to that, Nick and Terry Saban created this foundation, Nick's Kids Foundation, many years ago, and really placing an emphasis on children. Here in Alabama, children education and STEM field. I thought it was very fitting to honor Nick and name a species after him.
3: Klopmacher says to date, only about 200 of the tiny fossils are known, most of which are in UA's paleontology collection. None of them preserve the crab's complete body.
8: What I really hope is to find a more complete specimen. There's not a single specimen of the Sabine crab that has all the legs attached. That would be really exciting to find. It's going to be really hard. It's going to be a very lucky find.
3: Costocopluma nixabini is extinct today. Some of its relatives live on, but they're on the other side of the world. Klopmacher says there's much more to learn about where the crab fits into the larger picture of crustacean evolution and the biological history of our planet.
8: What happens with members of this genus in Alabama? When do they disappear? And why do they disappear? Why are modern representatives only living in the Indian and West Pacific part of the world? So lots of open questions that should be answered.
3: More about the paleontology collection of UA's Department of Museum Research and Collections can be found online at collections.museums.ua.edu. 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
3: When the National Weather Service issues a tornado watch in the dead of night, some people aren't even aware of it. But Sarah Johnston can't ignore the alert. That's when she goes to work. Johnston is the assistant director of the University of Alabama's Office of Emergency Management. She's also a professional meteorologist, a combination of skills not commonly found at higher education institutions.
7: I think it's a wonderful skill set to add to emergency management because weather is impacting us daily, and it's going to impact all of the emergency plans that we develop. And you've got someone local who knows the campus community, who knows the local weather, who knows the different daily schedules and aspects of university that can really apply that and just better prepare.
3: Anytime the campus goes under a tornado watch, no matter the hour, Johnston and her OEM colleagues activate the UA Emergency Operations Center. From a fortified room equipped with computer monitors and wall-sized display screens, she can monitor weather radar, consult with local meteorologists, and work with UA departments responsible for safety and security.
7: As staff meteorologist, I'm really just that local connection for our leadership at the university. I work closely with the National Weather Service office in Birmingham, and while they have a very large coverage area, I'm that local translator for what's going to happen on campus.
3: Growing up on the Alabama Gulf Coast, Johnston witnessed firsthand the power of weather, hurricanes, tornadoes, and floods. But the pivotal moment that pushed her into combining meteorology and emergency management came on April 27, 2011. She survived the EF4 tornado that plowed through Tuscaloosa that day. The storm flattened neighborhoods and killed more than 50 people in the city.
7: Something like that really does change your perspective on the world. And I wanted to better understand why it happened and use that in a way to better prepare people and prepare myself and my family for emergencies in the future. So I think from that moment on, I wanted to understand how to apply meteorology in my emergency management work.
3: Johnston graduated from UA in 2010. After nearly 3 years with the American Red Cross, she joined UA's Office of Emergency Management in 2014. She earned her Master's of Science in Applied Meteorology in 2020. Though on rare occasions, Johnston can be jolted out of bed by unexpected alerts, she usually has much more lead time. The large, well-organized severe weather systems that sometimes move across Alabama in the fall and spring months often show up in sophisticated weather prediction models several days before they occur. When those familiar patterns start to appear, Johnston gets updates from the National Weather Service's Birmingham office and sends heads-up messages to many UA departments, such as transportation, housing, and athletics, as well as university leadership.
7: There's a lot of people who have to start making preparations behind the scenes, and I like to give them as much notice as I can in those events.
3: On sunnier days, the kind Tuscaloosa enjoys most of the year, Johnston helps train UA employees, carries out emergency exercises, and incorporates lessons learned into severe weather plans. Thunderstorms, tornadoes, and winter storms respect no clock or calendar. They can happen on holidays, on weekends, and at dusk or dawn. But that doesn't bother Sarah Johnston.
7: I'm wanting to help people, and I want the community to be safe, and I want our campus to be prepared. So if that means I stay up a couple more hours or I wake up at 3 a.m. because there's a tornado watch, that's okay because I know I'm doing what I need to do.
3: More about the University of Alabama Office of Emergency Management can be found online at ready.ua.edu. 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As part of Alabama Athletics' commitment to providing a safe game day environment, all guests are required to undergo security screening before entering Saban Field at Bryant-Denny Stadium. There are 6 public security checkpoints located around the stadium. Remember the steps this way. Screen, that means proceed to any security checkpoint for screening. Go, meaning go to the gate listed on your ticket. And scan, scan your mobile ticket for entry into the stadium. Screen, go, scan. More game day information, plus the best of UA Info Radio is ahead, so stay with us. Special Teams Coordinator Jay Nunez is in his third season with head coach Kalen DeBoer's staff. Under his guidance in 2025, UA's special teams players faced the challenge of replacing 3 starters for the first time since 2010. They met that challenge, notching impressive marks in blocked field goals, good enough for 2nd in the SEC and 25th nationally. Add to that the most blocked punts since 2021, 9th highest nationally. Alabama also ranked 5th in the nation for kickoff efficiency. Nunez's experience with special teams began a decade ago at the University of Minnesota. He spent 5 seasons at Eastern Michigan, coaching student athletes that forced turnovers, earned all Mid-American Conference honors, ranked nationally in punts downed, set program records for yards per boot, and led the conference in protecting kickers and kickoff return defense. Coach Nunez and his wife Ashley have 3 children. Fun fact, Nunez's first coaching job was at his college alma mater, Pittsburgh State University. But that's a long way from Pennsylvania. It's in rural southeastern Kansas. For more about Crimson Tide coaches, stay tuned to 92.5 FM UA Info Radio.
9: Why? Why take a chance? 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

0: 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Gates to Saban Field at Bryant-Denny Stadium will open 2 hours prior to kickoff. To limit long lines and reduce wait times, make sure to arrive early. New numbers, same seats. To improve navigation at Saban Field at Bryant-Denny Stadium, gate numbers and section names have been updated and simplified. Gates have been renumbered clockwise, starting at the Walk of Champions, and section names now have a 3-digit number, corresponding with the respective floor level of the stadium. Rows and seat numbers are not changing, and fans will be able to use their regular route to their seats on game day. Saban Field at Bryant-Denny Stadium has a 360-degree security perimeter. There are 5 public security checkpoints located around the stadium. To simplify stadium entry, guests are encouraged to queue at the first security checkpoint they arrive to as they approach the stadium. Once inside the security perimeter, navigate to the gate indicated on your ticket. Signs around the stadium will help you locate your assigned entry gate. You can also view this map online at rolltide.com/fbgameday. When you arrive at your gate, open your phone's mobile wallet and select your ticket for today's game. Present your phone to the gate attendant so they can scan your phone for entry. To scan more than one ticket, tell the gate attendant that you have multiple tickets and swipe through your wallet one at a time after each ticket is scanned. A reminder that a clear bag policy is in effect on game day. Bags must be clear, plastic, vinyl, or PVC and not exceed 12 by 6 by 12 inches. 1 gallon clear freezer bags and small clutch purses no larger than 4.5 by 6.5 inches are also permitted. If you have questions or need assistance, please visit any of the guest service booths located around the stadium. We hope you enjoy the game. Roll Tide!
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2: 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The Million Dollar Band will perform its traditional Elephant Stomp pep rally concert in front of Gorgas Library 1 hour before kickoff.
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2: You don't want to miss the team walking into Saban Field at Bryant-Denny Stadium. 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
3: And I'm Shane. We're so excited you're here to share in the atmosphere and energy of a home football game. We can't wait to fill the seats of Saban Field at Bryant-Denny Stadium with crimson and white.
0: You want to make sure you're following all the right protocols to get to your seat and not miss a thing. So we're here to give you a rundown of everything you need to know about the stadium. The University of Alabama wants everyone's game day experience to be enjoyable and one that you'll never forget.
3: For quickest entry into the stadium, guests are strongly encouraged not to bring a bag on game day. If a bag is necessary, it must conform to the University of Alabama's clear bag policy. The only bags that are allowed are those made of clear plastic, vinyl, or PVC, no larger than 12 by 6 by 12 inches, or a 1 gallon clear plastic freezer bag. Exceptions will be made for medically necessary items after proper inspection by security personnel.
0: Small clutch bags that are 4.5 by 6.5 inches or smaller are allowed. Be sure to leave your non-clear bag in your vehicle and only pack game day necessary personal items in your clear bag. For more information on security measures at Saban Field at Bryant-Denny Stadium, visit uagameday.com or the UA Game Day app.
3: In the interest of safety for our fans, student athletes, coaches, and game day personnel, the University of Alabama will use walk-through metal detectors at all security checkpoints. As you approach the checkpoint, you do not have to remove your shoes, your belt, cell phones, or keys from your pockets. However, if you have a tablet or camera, those will need to be removed before walking through the metal detectors.
0: The metal detectors we use are safe for fans who have medical conditions such as pacemakers or metal joints. Alternative screening methods may be requested when you reach the security checkpoint. Medical bags can be screened at any security entrance. Guests that have these items should report to the gate designated on their ticket and identify their need to the security personnel working the metal detectors.
3: Service animals who assist guests with disabilities are also allowed at Saban Field at Bryant-Denny Stadium. Emotional support animals, therapy animals, and/or companion animals are not considered service animals under federal law and are not allowed inside the stadium.
0: Wheelchair escorts are also available to guests on a first-come, first-served basis inside of Saban Field at Bryant-Denny Stadium. Guests may request an escort at the first aid location in Section 113 inside Gate 36 or by calling the wheelchair assistance number 205-348-3703. Please be aware that our staff and wheelchair will not remain with you during the game.
3: Saban Field at Bryant-Denny Stadium is also sensory inclusive for those with sensory processing needs stemming from PTSD, autism, dementia, or other conditions. Sensory bags with noise-canceling headphones, fidget tools, and verbal cue cards can be checked out at the following locations: the Lost and Found Room on Level 1, Sections 103 and 128, Level 2, Section 123, or Level 8, Sections 830 and 860.
0: Watching a football game at the Capstone should be a fun experience for the whole family, so we encourage Tide fans of all ages to come and enjoy the game. However, if a child or anyone in your party becomes lost while inside the stadium, the first aid room on the lower level is the place to go. Any lost person should be brought to the first aid room in Section 103 near Gate 33. you should also notify the nearest security officer and event staff personnel to further assist you.
3: Guest services are available to help answer your questions, provide directions, and offer concessions maps, stickers, posters, and sunscreen. Outside Saban Field at Bryant-Denny Stadium, guest services tents can be found outside gates 6, 22, 28, and 40. Inside the stadium, guest services kiosks are in sections 103 and 128, section 123, and sections 830 and 860.
0: We also want to make sure our tiniest Tide fans and their moms can enjoy the game. Mothers can find private nursing stations at two locations. One is in the first aid room, first floor, section 113. The other is on the eighth floor, section 827.
3: Family restrooms are located on level 2 and level 8. They are reserved for guests with children and guests with disabilities. These restrooms include power outlets, a chair, shelving, and changing stations.
0: And speaking of changing stations, diaper bags are only allowed if they are clear and do not exceed 12 by 6 by 12 inches in size. Each member of a family, including children, will be allowed to carry an approved clear bag and clutch purse. All necessary items typically carried in a diaper bag can fit within an approved clear bag.
3: There are some other items that are prohibited inside Saban Field at Bryant-Denny Stadium. They include seat backs larger than 16 inches, banners, flags, or signs that are commercial, political, or offensive in nature, large electronics, cans and glass bottles, coolers, poles, tripods, or selfie sticks, strollers and car seats, umbrellas, firearms, weapons, and or any other item deemed dangerous, unnecessary, inappropriate, or suspicious in nature. Cameras with detachable lenses, external microphones, artificial noisemakers, cases for binoculars, although binoculars themselves are allowed, and outside food and drink, including alcohol.
0: If you bring a prohibited item to the stadium before being allowed entry, you must either throw the item away or take the item back to your vehicle. Items cannot be left at the gates, and any items left at the gates will be discarded. Items can also be left at the prohibited item enclosure outside of the Northwest Security Checkpoint. The prohibited items enclosure is not monitored, so all items are left at your own risk.
3: You can find crucial information on what to do in an emergency, as well as exclusive weather and safety notifications in our UA Safety app. You can even dial 911 or reach UAPD with the push of just one button should you experience an emergency during your visit. You can download the UA Safety app on any iOS or Android device.
0: If this is your first visit to the Capstone or your first visit in a long time, use the Explore feature in the UA Safety app to help navigate our ever-growing campus. 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
3: If your mobile device needs a little juice, you can find charging stations at several points within the stadium. If you have your own charging cable on you, you can go to level 1 near gate 20, level 2, section 135, or level 8, section 851. If you don't have a charging cable handy, guest services kiosk can provide cords and portable chargers at level 1, sections 103 and 134, level 2, section 123, and level 8, sections 830 and 860.
0: Concession stands will be open today, serving up all the familiar game day treats and some new variety too. Hot dogs, ribs, nachos, popcorn, Italian ice, and more are on the menu. More information, plus a map of concession stands and their offerings, can be found on the UA Game Day app. Tap the stadium icon, then select Stadium Concessions. Outside food and beverages are not allowed.
3: More than a dozen water stations with complimentary chilled, filtered water are located throughout the stadium on all levels. Guests are allowed to bring empty, non-glass cups and bottles into the stadium and fill them at these stations. Specific locations can be found at uagameday.com. 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
0: This is a lot of information to take in. 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
2: Operating drones and other unmanned aircraft systems is prohibited on the University of Alabama campus on football game days. In fact, it's illegal. Violators will be subject to law enforcement action. All drone operations on campus are governed by Federal Aviation Administration regulations, state law, and the University of Alabama's Unmanned Aircraft Systems Policy. For more game day tips and information, keep listening to 92.5 FM UA Info Radio.
0: It's easy to go green and recycle on game day at the University of Alabama. UA Recycling has placed more than 260 Clearstream and Tri-Bins across the quad and on the Walk of Champions, so you can dispose of any paper, plastic, or metal cans in an environmentally friendly way. For more information about recycling on game day, keep listening to 92.5 FM UA Info Radio.

0: In the fall of 2025, the University of Alabama announced plans for a new school that aspires to shape future leaders. The School of Leadership and Policy seeks to offer undergraduate and graduate degrees in fields that connect with civic life, government, institutions, public and private organizations, and public discourse. Recently, UA President Peter J. Moeller spoke with Vice President for Strategic Communications Ryan Bradley. They discussed what the School of Leadership and Policy is all about and its importance to students and the state.
1: Why establish a School of Leadership and Policy at the University of Alabama, and why now?
2: The world needs leaders. The United States needs leaders, and I think we're seeing our state needs leaders, and we need them today. We're seeing both a push from private industry, and we're seeing a push from government, and in fact, we're seeing a push from our students. They want to be in this space, and we have an opportunity. We've been doing this for 194 years, so why not put all of these leadership lessons that we've learned and created the last 200 years and build for the future? Big questions need to be asked by society today. Big solutions need to be created. So putting together leadership training with also evidence-based data to create solutions is something that we've been doing, and so it's now time to scale that.
1: Why bring leadership and public policy together within one school?
2: You know, there's a lot of schools out there that are just focused on leadership or they're focused on policy. When we look at the complex questions that our society needs us to answer, we need both. And so bringing all these worlds together will allow us to set ourselves apart, both for the nation and for the world. When we think about leaders for the future, it's about creating process. It's not reacting, it's being able to collect data, it's being able to collect evidence, to be able to create policy so that when we are faced with creating solutions, that we have data behind it. We have the ability to create solutions that are meaningful and can put into practice. We want to be the place that people come to for big questions and be able to train people in this space.
1: Why is the school designed for students across disciplines and not just future policymakers?
2: When I speak with corporate leaders around the world, when we talk with folks in Huntsville and Space Force, when we talk with leaders at Airbus and in Mobile, they're looking for leaders in engineering. They're looking for leaders in business. They want students that also have leadership, the ability to work with teams, the ability to struggle and to be resilient and come out on top. So it's not just about developing future leaders that will be creating policy, but it'll be about future leaders that are leading the big corporations or the big nonprofits across the country and across the state of Alabama.
1: Why is the University of Alabama uniquely positioned to do this work and to do it well?
2: Well, the world's changing, and Alabama has a role in leadership. We've always been a place for almost 200 years where we've created leaders. We've created leaders in sports, in athletics, we've created leaders in business and engineering. We've created leaders that are in courtrooms and courthouses and in the Senate. We have 42,000 students that are looking for opportunities to be great in their disciplines, but they also want to do it in a way where they can lead. They want to have the opportunity to create the solutions for tomorrow, and we need to start it today. We have 12 colleges that have all these great disciplines. To put these together in one place, we have a powerful combination. So we are excited to do this because we've done it before, and we have an opportunity to lead again.
1: And finally, what do you hope the School of Leadership and Policy makes possible over time?
2: I'd say solutions. I'd say impact. I'd say the ability for our students to think beyond themselves, to think about the world beyond them, and to be part of the solution, not just a figure in it. I think we're going to look back in 10 years and 20 years and 30 years to this point in time and say, Alabama seized the moment to lead. Alabama took the opportunity to develop a central hub to create leaders, not just that are leading in academics, but are leading around the country. I hope to see folks in the courtrooms, in the boardrooms, and in the Senate someday. It's an exciting time.
0: University of Alabama President Peter Moeller in conversation with UA Vice President for Strategic Communications Ryan Bradley. The School of Leadership and Policy is expected to begin offering classes in the autumn of 2027. More about the school can be found online at slp.ua.edu. Fans with questions about any aspect of today's festivities can call or text the Game Day Guest Service Hotline. The lines open 5 hours prior to kickoff every home game weekend. The helpline number is 205-963-5444. Again, it's 205-963-5444. For more game day tips and information, plus the best of UA Info Radio stories and interviews, stay with us.

0: So how did the elephant become the official mascot of the University of Alabama? The story dates back to Coach Wallace Wade's powerful football team of the 1930 season. On October 8, 1930, sports writer Everett Struper of the Atlanta Journal wrote a story about the Alabama-Mississippi game he attended in Tuscaloosa 4 days earlier. Struper penned what would ultimately be referred to as the start of one of UA's most storied traditions, writing,
1: "At the end of the quarter, the earth started to tremble. There was a distant rumble that continued to grow. Some excited fan in the stands bellowed, 'Hold your horses! The elephants are coming!' and out stomped this Alabama varsity."
0: And so the relationship between the Crimson Tide and the elephant was forged. Struper and other writers continued to refer to the Alabama linemen as Red Elephants in reference to their crimson jerseys. In the 1950s, the university enlisted temporary live elephant mascots, usually from traveling circuses, for homecoming festivities. In the early 60s, Alabama student Melford Espy was the first to dress up as an elephant. However, it didn't quite catch on, due in part to another football coach you may have heard of, Coach Paul Bear Bryant. Coach Bryant didn't feel like an elephant would be a good representative of his football team, because he viewed elephants as big, slow, and clumsy. But Coach Bryant eventually came around to students' repeated requests for an elephant mascot and charged Espy with bringing him to life. Alabama officially adopted the mascot in the late 1970s, and Big Al made his football debut at the Sugar Bowl game against Arkansas on January 1st, 1980. We won that game, by the way, and Big Al has been part of our game day traditions ever since. Big Al's look has seen some changes over the years. The original Big Al costume was made at Walt Disney Studios in Florida, and versions of the costume have been on display in the UA Student Center and the Bryant Museum over the years. Not only has his look changed, but his name has changed a bit as well. Did you know Big Al's original name was Alamite? After a student vote, the name for Big Al was chosen after a popular DJ on campus named Al Brown. Being Big Al sounds like a lot of fun and games, but it can be serious business. Tryouts are a 3-day process that culminates in the final audition on A-Day, UA football's public spring practice game. Big Al hopefuls are evaluated based on their field walk and public interaction, and they perform as they would during a typical game day. Immediately following the A-Day game, the judges choose who will wear the Big Al costume for the next year. Big Al also competes in the Universal Cheerleaders Association National Mascot Competition, which means he must attend a national mascot camp over the summer and create a highlight reel to submit to the competition. The top 10 videos are chosen, and those mascots are invited to compete for the final round at the National Mascot Competition at Disney World each January in Orlando. In 2014, Big Al placed 6th in the nation. If you would like to learn more about the audition process for becoming Big Al, you can visit the Spirit Squad page on RollTide.com. Big Al isn't just tasked with pumping up the crowd at football games. He makes appearances all over campus and the Tuscaloosa community at various events. You never know when you'll see him on your way to class or to a meeting. Big Al is available to make appearances at most campus and community events. If you're interested in learning more, you can visit the Spirit Squad page on RollTide.com. Big Al is a man of few words. In fact, he doesn't say anything at all. But if he could, he'd probably welcome you to the University of Alabama campus with a booming Roll Tide. Keep listening to 92.5 FM UA Info Radio for more information on campus events, history, and safety updates.
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2: 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I'm Shane.
3: And I'm Stephanie. We're glad you're at the Capstone today, and we think it's a safe bet you're ready for today's gridiron battle inside Saban Field at Bryant-Denny Stadium. 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
3: 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Make sure you have yours handy on your smartphone so it can be scanned and you can get where you're going.
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3: Tuscaloosa Transit is lending a hand, too. Shuttle buses will run from the downtown intermodal facility on 23rd Avenue to the corner of 12th Avenue and Paul Bryant Drive. Rides cost $1 for adults and 50 cents for people 60 or older and those with disabilities. 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That service begins 3 hours prior to kickoff and ends 1 hour after the game. If you feel like a little exercise, you can also walk from the intermodal facility to Saban Field at Bryant-Denny Stadium. The distance is about 1 mile.
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2: 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This is all helpful information when you arrive, but you also need to get to campus. If you're coming to Tuscaloosa from the east on I-2059, the preferred route to campus is the McFarland Boulevard exit, exit 73. If traffic begins to back up at that exit, you can get off the interstate at the Cottondale exit, exit 79, then follow University Boulevard all the way to campus.
3: If you're coming from the west on the interstate, take exit 71B to I-359 North and then follow I-359 into downtown Tuscaloosa.
2: If you're heading to downtown on Lurline B. Wallace North or South, downtown Tuscaloosa streets are mostly in a grid pattern, so you can make your way to Bryant Drive or University Boulevard. Motorists also are encouraged to use Greensboro Avenue to travel north and south through downtown.
3: 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If you are parked on the east side of campus, Highway 215 and McFarland Boulevard are your best departure routes. Both will take you back to Interstate 2059.
2: 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The quickest way to the interstate from the west side of campus is through downtown Tuscaloosa. Maps of suggested traffic routes can be found at uagameday.com/traffic.
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0: 92.5 FM UA Info Radio presents Capstone Conversations. I'm Brandon Hollingsworth. I'd be willing to bet that when you think of the people that have some role at the University of Alabama, you think of students, you think of professors, you think of people with titles like presidents, trustees, deans, and directors. But you might not immediately think about parents and other family members. But the Office of Parent and Family Programs within the Division of Student Life believes parents and guardians are an important part of UA's human ecosystem. Dana Beckers is the Director of Parent and Family Programs. She says her office helps build connections and strengthen involvement in the vital network of parents, their students, and the university.
1: Parent and Family Programs is a unique department that serves parents and family members of our current students. What we try to do is we provide communication, resources, and meaningful engagement opportunities that help families support their students' success from enrollment through graduation. Our goal is to keep families informed, involved, and confident in their students' experience here at UA.
0: Why is it important for the University of Alabama or any university to have an office for parent and family programs?
1: Well, it's really important that we help parents and families know where to get the answers, because families play a critical role in student success, even at the college level. Having a dedicated parent and family programs office ensures that families receive accurate information, feel connected to the university, and understand how to best support their students' academic and personal journey. It also creates a structured way for UA to listen to families' perspectives, which can give programs, policies, and the overall student experience a better experience for them.
0: Now, we're going to talk further about parent input in a moment, but first, the two marquee events Parent and Family Programs organizes each year are the Parent and Family Orientation that happens in the late spring and Family Weekend, which is usually in the fall. Would you tell us about each of those events?
1: Yes, yeah, so we do Parent and Family Orientation. There is an orientation office that does student orientation, which technically is what's called Bama Bound. So Bama Bound is the student orientation. We do the Parent and Family Orientation. So many, many students bring family members, moms and dads, stepdads, stepmom. They might bring aunt, uncle, cousin. You never know. Sometimes we have the whole family that come. And so part of Bama Bound, the student orientation and the family orientation are together, but there are parts where they are separate. And so our office plans the parent and family portion. Mm-hmm. And what that orientation is a program for parents and families of incoming students. So not just for freshmen, because most people think about freshmen first, but we also have a transfer orientation for students who are coming in as transfer students. But the parent and family orientation is often a family's first in-depth experience with the university, offering sessions on academics, campus resources, student life, and transition support. So we talk to the parents about what UA is through a parent and family lens, helping their student be successful. For families, it's about building confidence and understanding what their student's first year will look like here at the Capstone.
0: Mm-hmm. And then the family weekend that happens in the fall, give us an idea of what that is, what that's about.
1: Family weekend is a time for parents to come back to visit their student. Often it is in the middle of the semester. We try to pick a football game weekend so it's not too close to the beginning of the semester when they just left their student or right before Thanksgiving. So this year it's September 25th, 26th, and 27th. We have over 40 events for the parents to do with the students, the parents to do alone while the students are in class. So it's a way for the student to kind of show their parent their new home, like where they live, the classes that they go to. And we have signature events that go on. So we have a concert kickoff on the Friday night. We have a giant tailgate on Saturday. And then on Sunday, we have a jazz brunch. Those are our signature events that parents and families go to.
0: Earlier in the conversation, you alluded to parental input or parental involvement, and that brings us to a group called the Parents Advisory Council. It's made up of about 36 parents of UA students. Could you tell us what the council does and how they interact with UA?
1: Yes, we have a wonderful council, and it makes up of returning parent advisory council members and new. They have to apply every year, and so some are senior parents, some are freshman parents, and so it kind of runs the gamut. We have first-gen parents, we have military parents, so we try to pick people who are representative of the UA population. And they represent what our parents are thinking, are feeling, are saying. But we also educate the Parent Advisory Council so they become ambassadors for the university and go out into the country, wherever they are, and talk about the great things that UA is doing. Their perspective helps the university make more informed, family-inclusive decisions. Currently, the PAC is working on a series of podcasts to help first-year parents to get ready for their student to join here at the Capstone.
2: Well, the Parents Advisory Council, as we mentioned, is like 36 parents, but there are many, many more parents of UA students than that. So let's talk to all those other parents who might be listening right now. How else can they support their students' journey while the students are here at UA?
1: Our goal is to educate parents on resources, on things that their student can use. Because we talk about it during parent and family orientation, but it's like drinking from a fire hose. They can't remember it all. So I communicate with parents all year long, no matter what year. It can be freshman parents all the way through senior parents. And we try to make sure that we give those parents the information that they need when their student is at that point in time. For example, sophomore and junior parents, those students are looking for internships, are trying to build their resume. We do a lot of career resources. So we obviously, senior parents are not going to want to know the same information that freshman parents do. So communication is what we're trying to do. We're trying to educate the parents so that they then can talk to their student. And parents and students nowadays are very different from even like 10 years ago. Students talk to their parents and families a lot, and they ask for their input on decisions. So when we educate the parents tell the students, and more likely they're going to do what the parent is suggesting. Our parents are partners in everything and helping us communicate to students.
2: As you indicated, the role of parent and family programs here at UA has had to evolve as parents and their students have also evolved as society changes. What is the future for the office? Where do you think parent and family programs will be or how it will change over the next, say, 5 years?
1: Sure. So the future of parent and family programs will most likely focus on more personalized and accessible engagement. Like I kind of talked about a minute ago, we really pinpoint communication where that student is in time. So we're going to do that even more in the future. That includes expanding digital communication strategies, offering more targeted programming for different family populations, and using data to better understand family needs. There's also an opportunity to deepen partnerships across campus, connecting families more directly to academic colleges, student support services, and career development. Ultimately, the office will continue evolving to meet families where they are while strengthening their role as partners in student success.
2: Dana Beckers, Director of Parent and Family Programs for the University of Alabama. 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I've enjoyed talking with you.
1: Thank you very much, Brandon, for having me today.
2: More about parent and family programs can be found online at parents.sl.ua.edu. I'm Brandon Hollingsworth. 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

Roll Tide. At the University of Alabama, we're fond of crimson, but we also like to go green. As you're tailgating today, UA has placed Clearstream and Tri-Bents throughout the quad and on the Walk of Champions. You can place cardboard, paper, and plastic items in these receptacles. If you have several items to recycle, or if the nearest recycling receptacle is farther from your tent than you care to walk, you can pick up a recycling bag at UA Recycling's tent. The tent is right next to the Game Day Information Tent by Denny Chimes. For more information about recycling on game day, keep listening to 92.5 FM UA Info Radio.

0: for 92.5 FM UA Info Radio, Roll Tide. My name is Stephanie.
1: And I'm Shane. You know, there's nothing like tailgating on the quad for a home game. Friends, families, and sometimes even complete strangers gather to celebrate the Crimson Tide before heading over to Saban Field at Bryant-Denny Stadium for a thrilling matchup on the gridiron.
0: Tailgating on the quad is not only fun, but it's also open to the public. Free space can be found on the west side of the quad on a first-come, first-served basis. In these open zones, fans can set up for the festivities and bring their own tents and tables. No special permits or reservations are needed. Other areas, mainly on the east half of the quad, are reserved for paid tailgating. Tailgating on Woods Quad is not allowed. A map of all tailgating areas can be found at uagameday.com/tailgating.
1: On the quad, electrical power is available for your needs, such as that sweet 80-inch flat-screen television you're dying to show off. For safety's sake, keep these tips in mind. Do not overload electrical outlets. If your cables cross a sidewalk, make sure they're secured so no one trips over them. And when you're done, collect the cables and pull the tape up from the sidewalk.
0: Plugging electrical cables into outlets in any on-campus building is prohibited. Only 2 hookups per outlet are allowed. In the event of inclement weather, it may become necessary to turn off power on the quad. Electricity will be turned back on once it's safe to do so. Updates will be shared via UA Game Day social media.
1: 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To access the unloading zone, take Stadium Drive from University Boulevard and go to Capstone Drive. After turning right onto Capstone Drive, you'll turn left onto Colonial Drive. There is a 15-minute time limit in the unloading zone. Once the unloading zone is closed, all vehicles must be removed. Towing will then be enforced. Due to potential traffic hazards, loading and unloading elsewhere along the quad is prohibited.
0: About 90 minutes after the game ends, the access point will reopen for post-game pickup. All items must be removed from the quad by 10 a.m. Sunday morning. Items left after that time are subject to disposal.
1: Tailgating on the quad is an exciting experience, sure to provide you with special memories of the day. But tailgating is best enjoyed when everyone follows the quad rules. Let's hear from Associate Director of Events, Nick Friends, to learn more.
2: Hi, this is Nick Friends in the Department of Transportation Services. To keep everyone safe while they enjoy our football traditions here at the Capstone, it's important to remember and follow these tailgating rules. The university has enhanced the power supply on the quad to support the needs of our fans. Because of that, no extension cords may be plugged into any electrical outlets on any of the buildings. You may hook up a power strip to prevent damage from possible surges, but only one item may be plugged into it. The use of multiple power strips or multiple plugs on a single outlet is prohibited, as it puts strain on the power supply from that pole, resulting in a breaker trip. Only 2 hookups per outlet are allowed. If your electrical cords have to cross over the sidewalks on the quad, be sure to secure them to avoid a tripping hazard. And please remove all tape used to secure the electrical cords to the sidewalk when you leave the quad. All auxiliary power will be cut off 1.5 hours after the conclusion of each game. All light poles and light towers will remain lit for fan safety. No portable generators are allowed on the quad. Those found in violation will be asked to leave the quad. Cooking is limited to grills only. Grills should be set up away from or protected from pedestrian traffic and flammable materials. Grills are not allowed within 50 feet of campus buildings or under tents. Grills are not allowed in the parking decks. Grills must be monitored at all times, and tailgaters must extinguish all flames before leaving the area. Do not dump charcoal on the quad. Charcoal dump stations are available for you to use. Do not dump cooking oil on the quad. Tailgating locations with grills must have a 2.5-pound all-purpose fire extinguisher within 15 feet of the fire. At least one person in attendance must be trained in use of the fire extinguisher. No vehicles or trailers will be allowed on the grass at the quad or on the grass at any building that faces the quad. This is to protect the turf and irrigation. Thank you for your support of the University of Alabama. I hope you have a great time at today's events. Roll Tide!
1: Thanks, Nick. And if you have any questions while tailgating on the quad today, or if you need any assistance, one UA Game Day information tent will be open on campus today. It's at the corner of Colonial Drive and University Boulevard in front of Arthurine Lucy Hall. Staff at the tent can help answer your tailgating questions and concerns.
0: 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Shelters are identified by large signs and flashing red lights at the entrances. A map of campus storm shelters and best available refuge areas can be found online at uagameday.com. Click Info, then Weather Plan.
1: You know, Stephanie, here at the University of Alabama, we're certainly fond of crimson, but we also like to go green. As you're tailgating today or just walking around campus, we ask that you help us recycle. Make sure to drop your aluminum cans, plastic bottles, and other recyclables in the recycling bins located throughout the quad.
0: You're right, Shane. 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
2: The University of Alabama's million-dollar band consists of more than 400 people, but just six are chosen to lead the group. It's a rare reward, given that more than two dozen usually vie for the position. Not all of the six are music majors. Some have led the MDB before. For others, this season is their first time helping oversee a band this size. Their responsibilities go far beyond the time they spend on the field at halftime. Here's your chance to learn more about them as we meet the drum majors. Playing music brings people together. Sometimes the common ground of a single musical instrument can be the key to a new avenue of personal and professional development. Sarah Kate Smith is a new MDB drum major this fall. She was drawn to it largely through her friendship with Emily Diaz, a fellow flutist who herself became a drum major in 2025.
3: We first met in flute studio because we're both music majors, and we just became friends. And so it was so exciting when, you know, now we have two piccolos on the team, two flute players, and it's just great.
2: Sarah Kate, a sophomore from Trussville, has been playing flute for 9 years and piccolo for six. This is her second season with the Million Dollar Band. She says she didn't expect to make the cut to join the drum majors this year, but she says it's been right up her alley.
3: I was a drum major at my high school for 2 years, and so I had already had some experience with the position, and I knew that I loved doing it. Like, it's one of my favorite things to do in the band world is to be up there conducting, you know, being a leader, a servant leader in the band.
2: Smith says being a servant leader means taking on more responsibility and accountability. Both are important for doing her part to make sure the Million Dollar Band is firing on all cylinders. And with just six drum majors to work with more than 400 band members, it's a much bigger stage than working with a single section or group.
3: The whole MDB is your team now. The whole MDB is your section. Like, I have to be on top of it just like they have to be on top of it. And the standard is much higher here, for sure, than it was in high school.
2: Sarah Kate doesn't have to go it alone. Four of the six MDB drum majors have done it before, so they're able to lend advice and support drawn from their own experiences. From them, Smith gains knowledge about managing rehearsals, staying organized, keeping up with multiple demands, and leading by encouragement.
3: I want the members to know that there's always someone in their corner. I think encouragement is a really big part of making sure that rehearsal is running smoothly, because if we're all there for each other, we're all holding each other accountable, we're all doing our best, striving for the highest, it's going to be a good rehearsal.
2: Smith still has a few years of eligibility left with the Million Dollar Band. She'd like to spend that time continuing on as a drum major. She says there's still a lot to learn. After her days at UA end, Sarah Kate says she thinks what she's learning on Butler Field will help shape her as a music teacher.
3: I think that really does apply to education, because there's going to be some days that you get to school and, you know, you need to be there for your students, and you need to build that persona for yourself of being a good teacher and being there for them.
2: This is Million Dollar Band drum major Sarah Kate Smith. To hear from her colleagues, stay tuned to 92.5 FM UA Info Radio. Saban Field at Bryant-Denny Stadium's Lost and Found area is located on the lower level concourse in Section 103. There, guests can drop off found items and look for their lost ones. The room is staffed until 45 minutes after today's game ends. Come Monday, all remaining lost and found items will be turned over to UAPD. To check for a lost item after the game, you can call 205-348-5454. More game day tips and information are ahead on 92.5 FM UA Info Radio.
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6: 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Gates to Saban Field at Bryant-Denny Stadium will open 2 hours prior to kickoff. To limit long lines and reduce wait times, make sure to arrive early. New numbers, same seats. To improve navigation at Saban Field at Bryant-Denny Stadium, gate numbers and section names have been updated and simplified. Gates have been renumbered clockwise, starting at the Walk of Champions, and section names now have a 3-digit number, corresponding with the respective floor level of the stadium. Rows and seat numbers are not changing, and fans will be able to use their regular route to their seats on game day. Saban Field at Bryant-Denny Stadium has a 360-degree security perimeter. There are 5 public security checkpoints located around the stadium. To simplify stadium entry, guests are encouraged to queue at the first security checkpoint they arrive to as they approach the stadium. Once inside the security perimeter, navigate to the gate indicated on your ticket. Signs around the stadium will help you locate your assigned entry gate. You can also view this map online at rolltide.com/fbgameday. When you arrive at your gate, open your phone's mobile wallet and select your ticket for today's game. Present your phone to the gate attendant so they can scan your phone for entry. To scan more than one ticket, tell the gate attendant that you have multiple tickets and swipe through your wallet one at a time after each ticket is scanned. A reminder that a clear bag policy is in effect on game day. Bags must be clear, plastic, vinyl, or PVC and not exceed 12 by 6 by 12 inches. 1 gallon clear freezer bags and small clutch purses no larger than 4.5 by 6.5 inches are also permitted. If you have questions or need assistance, please visit any of the guest service booths located around the stadium. We hope you enjoy the game. Roll Tide!
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1: 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As you're coming to campus for today's game, you're going to be thinking about where to park. 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
0: Visitors with Tide Pride passes may park in one of 21 reserved lots. 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
1: Parking that accommodates our Tide fans with disabilities can be found in public lots and decks on the east side of campus. 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
1: From the Intermodal Center, Sabin Field at Bryant-Denny Stadium is about a mile away if you want to walk. The City of Tuscaloosa also offers a shuttle service from the downtown deck that begins about 3 hours prior to kickoff and ends 1 hour after the game concludes. Rides are $1 for adults and 50 cents for seniors and people with disabilities, but the shuttles accept cash only.
0: Some parking is also allowed in designated areas along city streets. But remember this, just because you see an open space along a curb in front of someone's house or what looks like an open lot doesn't mean that space is open to game day visitors. Fans who park on private property might come back to discover their vehicle has been towed.
1: If you're taking a rideshare service today, three areas have been designated for pickup and drop-off. Thomas Street behind the Publix grocery store, Hackberry Lane next to Chimes Condos, and the corner of Campus Drive East and Bryce Lawn Drive.
0: But no matter what vehicle you take, your personal car, an RV, a rideshare, taxi, or golf cart, no vehicles will be allowed onto the core of UA's campus from 4 hours prior to today's game through about 90 minutes after it concludes.
1: More information about public parking both on and around campus can be found online at uagameday.com/parking.
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0: It's game day at the university, and having fun and staying safe go together like the Crimson Tide and national championships. 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
2: And I'm Shane. We're so excited you're here to share in the atmosphere and energy of a home football game. We can't wait to fill the seats of Saban Field at Bryant-Denny Stadium with crimson and white.
0: You want to make sure you're following all the right protocols to get to your seat and not miss a thing. So we're here to give you a rundown of everything you need to know about the stadium. The University of Alabama wants everyone's game day experience to be enjoyable and one that you'll never forget.
2: For quickest entry into the stadium, guests are strongly encouraged not to bring a bag on game day. If a bag is necessary, it must conform to the University of Alabama's clear bag policy. The only bags that are allowed are those made of clear plastic, vinyl, or PVC, no larger than 12 by 6 by 12 inches, or a 1 gallon clear plastic freezer bag. Exceptions will be made for medically necessary items after proper inspection by security personnel.
0: Small clutch bags that are 4.5 by 6.5 inches or smaller are allowed. Be sure to leave your non-clear bag in your vehicle and only pack game day necessary personal items in your clear bag. For more information on security measures at Saban Field at Bryant-Denny Stadium, visit uagameday.com or the UA Game Day app.
2: In the interest of safety for our fans, student athletes, coaches, and game day personnel, the University of Alabama will use walk-through metal detectors at all security checkpoints. As you approach the checkpoint, you do not have to remove your shoes, your belt, cell phones, or keys from your pockets. However, if you have a tablet or camera, those will need to be removed before walking through the metal detectors.
0: The metal detectors we use are safe for fans who have medical conditions such as pacemakers or metal joints. Alternative screening methods may be requested when you reach the security checkpoint. Medical bags can be screened at any security entrance. Guests that have these items should report to the gate designated on their ticket and identify their need to the security personnel working the metal detectors.
2: Service animals who assist guests with disabilities are also allowed at Saban Field at Bryant-Denny Stadium. Emotional support animals, therapy animals, and/or companion animals are not considered service animals under federal law and are not allowed inside the stadium.
0: Wheelchair escorts are also available to guests on a first-come, first-served basis inside of Saban Field at Bryant-Denny Stadium. Guests may request an escort at the first aid location in Section 113 inside Gate 36 or by calling the wheelchair assistance number 205-348-3703. Please be aware that our staff and wheelchair will not remain with you during the game.
2: Saban Field at Bryant-Denny Stadium is also sensory inclusive for those with sensory processing needs stemming from PTSD, autism, dementia, or other conditions. Sensory bags with noise-canceling headphones, fidget tools, and verbal cue cards can be checked out at the following locations: the Lost and Found Room on Level 1, Sections 103 and 128, Level 2, Section 123, or Level 8, Sections 830 and 860.
0: Watching a football game at the Capstone should be a fun experience for the whole family, so we encourage Tide fans of all ages to come and enjoy the game. However, if a child or anyone in your party becomes lost while inside the stadium, the first aid room on the lower level is the place to go. Any lost person should be brought to the first aid room in Section 103 near Gate 33. You should also notify the nearest security officer and event staff personnel to further assist you.
2: 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Outside Saban Field at Bryant-Denny Stadium, Guest services tents can be found outside gates 6, 22, 28, and 40. 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
0: We also want to make sure our tiniest Tide fans and their moms can enjoy the game. Mothers can find private nursing stations at two locations. One is in the first aid room, first floor, section 113. The other is on the eighth floor, section 827.
2: Family restrooms are located on level 2 and level 8. They are reserved for guests with children and guests with disabilities. These restrooms include power outlets, a chair, shelving, and changing stations.
0: And speaking of changing stations, diaper bags are only allowed if they are clear and do not exceed 12 by 6 by 12 inches in size. Each member of a family, including children, will be allowed to carry an approved clear bag and clutch purse. All necessary items typically carried in a diaper bag can fit within an approved clear bag.
2: There are some other items that are prohibited inside Saban Field at Bryant-Denny Stadium. They include seat backs larger than 16 inches, banners, flags, or signs that are commercial, political, or offensive in nature, large electronics, cans and glass bottles, coolers, poles, tripods, or selfie sticks, strollers and car seats, umbrellas, firearms, weapons, and or any other item deemed dangerous, unnecessary, inappropriate, or suspicious in nature. Cameras with detachable lenses, external microphones, artificial noisemakers, cases for binoculars, although binoculars themselves are allowed, and outside food and drink, including alcohol.
0: If you bring a prohibited item to the stadium before being allowed entry, you must either throw the item away or take the item back to your vehicle. Items cannot be left at the gates, and any items left at the gates will be discarded. Items can also be left at the prohibited item enclosure outside of the Northwest Security Checkpoint. The prohibited items enclosure is not monitored, so all items are left at your own risk.
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0: Concession stands will be open today, serving up all the familiar game day treats and some new variety too. 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More information, plus a map of concession stands and their offerings, can be found on the UA Game Day app. Tap the stadium icon, then select Stadium Concessions. 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
5: And I'm Shane. There are few things I love more than Saturdays in Tuscaloosa in the fall. The energy on our campus is electrifying as we get ready to watch the Tide roll in Bryant-Denny Stadium.
0: I couldn't agree more, Shane. From hearing the Million Dollar Band play in front of the Gorgas Library for the Elephant Stomp, to strolling along the quad and meeting up with friends at their tailgate, to making my way to my seat inside the stadium, a home football game is hard to beat.
5: Especially when the weather is nice. But we do live in the Southeast, so we do have to be prepared for a variety of circumstances.
0: It would be great if we could guarantee perfect weather conditions for every home football game. But since that's not the case, the next best thing we can do is make sure you are prepared for any weather situation, including severe weather.
5: If severe weather threatens the university's campus on game day, the university will use a variety of methods to notify visitors on campus. The campus PA system will alert visitors on the quad and immediate surrounding areas, and UA Alerts will send notifications to students and employees.
0: The UA Safety app is also available for anyone to download in the App Store or on Google Play. The UA Safety app will send push notifications to your phone if severe weather threatens to affect campus. 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
5: If you are instructed to seek shelter while on campus, immediately move to the buildings on campus that have been designated as severe weather shelters and refuge areas. A flashing light at the entrance of buildings on campus will help you quickly identify the severe weather shelter or best available refuge area closest to your game day activities.
0: Some of the designated refuge areas include the North

0: Recreation Center.
1: A complete list of designated buildings is available at uagameday.com. When you arrive on campus today, take a few minutes to identify the severe weather shelter or refuge area that is closest to your game day activities. If you need help finding these locations, the Explore feature on the UA Safety app is the best way to find walking and driving directions from your current location.
0: Once you've entered a shelter, parking deck, or building during an emergency, wait until you receive an all-clear announcement before leaving and resuming outdoor activities.
1: And after you've gone back outside, stay away from power lines and puddles of water with wires in them. They might still be carrying electricity.
0: Watch your step to avoid broken glass, nails, and other sharp objects. And stay out of any houses or heavily damaged buildings as they could collapse at any time.
1: Even if it's getting dark outside, do not use matches or lighters in case of leaking natural gas pipes or fuel tanks nearby. It's important to remain calm and alert and listen for information and instructions from emergency crews and local officials.
0: If severe weather occurs and you are unable to quickly reach a shelter or a building, these tips can help you out. Seek cover on low ground with clumps of bushes. Stay away from all outdoor metal objects like flagpoles, fences, gates, light poles, metal bleachers, golf carts, and machinery. Avoid trees, water, open fields, and high ground.
1: If you are caught outside during a lightning event, immediately remove objects on your person that contain metal, including baseball caps. Place your feet together, duck your head, and crouch down low on your hands and knees. Lightning is a danger regardless of how far away it seems to be. If you can see or hear lightning, then it can always pose a threat to you and those you are with.
0: If you're inside Bryant-Denny Stadium when severe weather strikes, you may be instructed to seek shelter inside the stadium. When this happens, you should move calmly to the concourse areas or interior spaces. Follow the directions officials give you when seeking shelter. Should guests be allowed to exit to seek shelter, they will be allowed re-entry by showing a valid game ticket or credential.
1: A power outage inside Bryant-Denny Stadium is unlikely, but stranger things have happened. If power goes out inside Bryant-Denny Stadium at night, remain in your seat and wait for further instructions from security officials.
0: And speaking of power, heavy rains can cause conditions that would require the university to shut off power on the quad for the safety of fans and game day personnel.
1: The weather on campus doesn't have to take you by surprise. The UA Safety app has a detailed forecast for the day, so you'll know what the weather is supposed to be like while you're here. We also broadcast the weather for the day here on this station.
0: Regardless of the forecast, it's always good to be prepared. Umbrellas are not allowed inside Bryant-Denny Stadium, so make sure you pack a hooded raincoat or poncho with you if rain is in the forecast.
1: Hopefully, you don't have to worry about rain or severe weather while you're here. But if you've downloaded the UA Safety app, have come to campus prepared, and are listening to 92.5 FM UA Info Radio, you'll know what to do if severe weather hits.
0: We'll be back shortly with more information for fans entering Bryant-Denny Stadium today.
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3: This is linebackers coach Chuck Morrell's third autumn with the Tide, but far from his third year with head coach Kalen DeBoer. Their association began about two decades ago, when Morrell was DeBoer's defensive coordinator at the University of Sioux Falls in South Dakota. They reunited in California in 2020, where Morrell coached safeties under DeBoer at Fresno State for two seasons. In his first year at Fresno, Morrell helped lead a defense that greatly improved in statistical measures compared to the prior season. In nine seasons as head coach at Montana Tech University, Morrell was named Frontier Conference Coach of the Year three times and led the Ore Diggers to a 52-44 record. Last season at UA, Morrell's linebackers were essential to defensive success. The trio of Deontay Lawson, Justin Jefferson, and Nikai Hill-Green each played in all 15 games and finished as three of the top four tacklers on the year. Lawson earned All-Southeastern Conference recognition and was named a semifinalist for the Butkus Award, presented annually to the nation's top linebacker. Coach Morrell and his wife Jen have two children. Fun fact, the 9 years Morrell spent at Montana Tech in Butte made an impression on him. He told a podcaster he'd like to return to Montana to spend his retirement once his

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3: 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I'm Shane.
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5: Beep.
3: If you're coming to Tuscaloosa from the east on I-2059, the preferred route to campus is the McFarland Boulevard exit, exit 73. If traffic begins to back up at that exit, you can get off the interstate at the Cottondale exit, exit 79, then follow University Boulevard all the way to campus.
4: If you're coming from the west on the interstate, take exit 71B to I-359 North, and then follow I-359 into downtown Tuscaloosa.
3: If you're heading to downtown on Lurline B. Wallace North or South, downtown Tuscaloosa streets are mostly in a grid pattern, so you can make your way to Bryant Drive or University Boulevard. Motorists also are encouraged to use Greensboro Avenue to travel north and south through downtown.
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3: 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The quickest way to the interstate from the west side of campus is through downtown Tuscaloosa. Maps of suggested traffic routes can be found at uagameday.com/traffic.
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0: Welcome to the University of Alabama. 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
1: The University of Alabama is raising money for student scholarships, faculty support, and campus facilities. The campaign is called the Rising Tide 2.0, and before it closes at the end of September, university leaders hope to reach a goal of $1.8 billion. Bobby Prince, Associate Vice President for Development in UA's Division of Advancement, tells us how contributions from the Rising Tide are already being invested in the university and its people.
2: Our donors make the investments, but we work and live at the University of Alabama, and we get to see their philanthropy play out on a daily basis. So let me give you some for examples. Obviously, you're going to pass a number of students anytime you walk across campus. Chances are they have been supported through an endowed scholarship that was made possible through a donor. They may not have been able to come to the university without that support. You're going to see new facilities. Houston Hall for our College of Business was funded through private philanthropy. The new Welcome Center on the Bryce Main campus, that has been funded through private philanthropy. The new Smith Center for the Performing Arts, that is a prime example of how a family stepped forward and really believed in getting a state-of-the-art performance venue for the University of Alabama and the multitude of donors who came behind them to help reach our goal for that facility. So you're seeing it play out every single day on campus. So yes, every single dollar counts. When you multiply that by the multitude of donors who give, the impact is just enormous. It has an exponential effect.
1: Prince says state funding and the money collected from tuition and fees keep the capstone in flight, but philanthropy is what helps it soar.
2: What brings a university from being a good university to a great university is made up through private philanthropy. For instance, we have a donor who was passionate about our real estate program. He has been in commercial real estate for his entire professional career. He wanted that program to grow and be one of the best programs in the country. And so we now have the Rance M. Sanders Real Estate Program in the College of Business. That really helps take our programs from a regular program up to one that competes with any in the nation.
1: The Rising Tide 2.0 fundraising campaign ends September 30th. More information about the campaign and how to give can be found online at risingtide.ua.edu. Today is going to be a hot one. Make sure you stay cool and hydrated throughout the day. Saban Field at Bryant-Denny Stadium has several water and cooling stations for your use. 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Four can be found at ground level, inside gates 6, 22, 28, and 40. 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And on the upper level, at sections 817, 830, 847, and 860. 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
4: From the Intermodal Center, Sabin Field at Bryant-Denny Stadium is about a mile away if you want to walk. The City of Tuscaloosa also offers a shuttle service from the downtown deck that begins about 3 hours prior to kickoff and ends 1 hour after the game concludes. Rides are $1 for adults and 50 cents for seniors and people with disabilities, but the shuttles accept cash only.
3: Some parking is also allowed in designated areas along city streets. But remember this, just because you see an open space along a curb in front of someone's house or what looks like an open lot doesn't mean that space is open to game day visitors. Fans who park on private property might come back to discover their vehicle has been towed.
4: If you're taking a rideshare service today, three areas have been designated for pickup and drop-off. Thomas Street behind the Publix grocery store, Hackberry Lane next to Chimes Condos, and the corner of Campus Drive East and Bryce Lawn Drive.
3: But no matter what vehicle you take, your personal car, an RV, a rideshare, taxi, or golf cart, no vehicles will be allowed onto the core of UH campus from 4 hours prior to today's game through about 90 minutes after it concludes.
4: More information about public parking both on and around campus can be found online at uagameday.com/parking.
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1: It started on page 39 of the November 1925 issue of Rammer Jammer, a humor magazine made and read by University of Alabama students.
5: Rumblings of a demand by the student body for a new song whose words and tune will be strictly original and not a parody on another college's song trickled to the Rammer Jammer office the other day.
1: At the time, Alabama's fight song was called Alabama Swing, but it was largely taken from a song that already existed at Washington and Lee University. According to Rammer Jammer's editors, UA students were starting to itch for something to call their own.
5: That's why Rammer Jammer offers a prize for a new song.
1: The rules were straightforward. The words and music had to be written by a student, instructor, or alumnus, and it had to be totally original. Rammer Jammer's editors had two suggestions, a lively march feel and brevity, no more than 16 or 20 lines long. Three judges would pick the winner.
5: Students who have ideas in music or words are urged to compete for the $50.
1: Engineering major, amateur musician, and Crimson White editor Epp Sykes won the contest. $50 was awarded a century ago for a piece of music that is now considered priceless. Yay, Alabama, at the threshold of its second century, is as closely linked to the state's flagship university as Crimson Tide football itself. It is regarded and respected as a living inheritance.
7: Yeah, I tell our students all the time, 99% of the music we play is covering somebody else's music, but this particular song, we are sort of the gold standard, so we certainly take special care in its performance.
1: Dr. Kenneth Azzello has been UA's director of bands for more than 20 football seasons.
7: I think it's singable, and I think it's a good tune, and it's certainly associated with winning, which is the greatest tradition here.
1: Since it was first put to paper, Yay Alabama has been played in many corners of the country and beyond. In Pasadena, of course, and at other bowl games in Philadelphia, New Orleans, Honolulu, and elsewhere. Its strains have echoed off the buildings of Midtown Manhattan in the Macy's Thanksgiving Day Parade. It went international on the Million Dollar Band's 2012 voyage to Italy. But the most exotic place Yay Alabama has been heard is in space. NASA's Mission Control transmitted the audio to awaken the Space Shuttle Atlantis crew on Iron Bowl morning, November 30th, 1991.
8: Morning, Atlantis.
9: This is Mission Control. The wake-up music was a few bars of the University of Alabama fight song.
1: That radio transmission is still reaching into the galaxy at the speed of light. But Yay Alabama is also much closer to home. For Steve Samples Jr., it's a family matter. His father, Steve Samples Sr., wrote the arrangement the Million Dollar Band still uses today.
10: When I was a little kid, I used to ask Dad what his favorite song was, because mine was Yay Alabama, because I loved Alabama football and I loved the band.
1: The younger Samples joined the MDB in the early 1970s, and he unexpectedly got the opportunity to add to his father's legacy.
10: Dr. Ferguson, who was the band director at the time, wanted me to rewrite the drum part. So I did a quick rewrite and learned it and started playing it that year. And they're still playing basically that same. It's evolved. But the basic part I rewrote there in August of 1973.
1: Yay Alabama is kept fresh and alive by the current members of the Million Dollar Band, including piccolo player Delaney Woodard. She heard the song for the first time at Bama Bound, an orientation for incoming students. And even though she's now played it countless times, at home and on the road, she says it hasn't gotten old.
11: It is still so exciting to play it. Our big game, postseason games, basketball games, and especially when we're all riled up and the crowd's getting excited and we're leading. Yay Alabama is just as exciting as playing it for the first time on the football field that I remember.
1: Woodard says part of what makes Yay Alabama great is that it weaves everyone who hears it, fans, players, coaches, and the musicians themselves, into the longer tapestry of the song and the University of Alabama.
11: It's just incredible that it's been years and years of this, and for the crowd too, it's still getting them pumped up, and we're all able to sing together and feel like we're a part of the team, and we're all Alabama. It is really unifying, not just with the band, but with the culture of the school.
1: Steve Samples Jr. says the excitement associated with Yay Alabama doesn't fade. It can stir feelings of pride, nostalgia, and belonging. And at least once, it reminded one Crimson Tide luminary that the capstone was home.
10: Coach Bryant once said, I think it was in the late 60s, he was getting tired and old, and he was wondering if, you know, how much longer he should go. And he was up on the tower on the practice field over at Thomas Field and heard the band over by Mary Burke, where they were practicing at the time, strike up Yeah, Alabama. And he said it just fired him up. And he said he knew he was where he needed to be. So you never know who's going to hear it and how they're going to react to it.
1: Yay, Alabama's lifetime has overlapped a significant chunk of the university's. It is older than Denny Chimes, Gorgas Library, and even Bryant-Denny Stadium itself. UA Director of Bands Ken Azello says the fight song has been a constant through a century of change.
7: I tell people, if you got into a time machine and you went back 100 years, two of the only things that wouldn't be incredibly different would be that there'd be a football game and there'd be a band at that football game. Those two things are kind of timeless.
1: And Azello says he wouldn't be surprised if, 100 years from now, fans will still be singing right along with Yay Alabama each fall. For 92.5 FM UA Info Radio, I'm Brandon Hollingsworth. All visitors will be subject to security screening prior to entering Saban Field at Bryant-Denny Stadium. Security staff use walk-through metal detectors, handheld wands, and/or a physical pat-down to screen all guests at security checkpoints. If a guest does not feel comfortable with the metal detector screening for medical reasons, a physical pat-down will be conducted instead. Please have all bags open for security staff and be prepared to remove any item from inside the bag if requested for closer inspection. Keep listening to 92.5 FM UA Info Radio for more game day tips and information. It's a rare university job indeed, whose workspace is constantly in motion and sounds like this. This UA workspace doesn't come with lab equipment, oak desks, or classroom seats. It comes with a steering wheel, hydraulic doors, and a constant panorama of the University of Alabama in all seasons. Drivers for the Crimson Ride Bus System and Crimson Concierge serve as a kind of circulatory system, getting students and employees where they need to go.
12: Brenda Jordan, I've been with Crimson Concierge. It'll be 4 years this November.
1: Crimson Concierge is an on-campus pickup and drop-off service, open to UA employees and available on demand. Jordan says it's like Uber for UA faculty and staff.
12: Fully staffed, we have 5 drivers. Maybe a slow day, 50 calls. A busy day, 100, 150.
1: A concierge driver's day is 8 to 5. There's not much downtime. Jordan says she enjoys the work in part because she has regular riders, people she sees frequently.
12: We see some of the same people every day. And so it's always conversation, like, how's your day? How's the kids?
1: Crimson Ride is the campus's bus system. During the regular academic year, it offers more than 24 routes that crisscross campus and connect UA to local apartment complexes. Quentin King, a 5-year Crimson Ride driver, says he also has regulars, mostly students, going back and forth from their apartments to their classes on campus. He makes sure they have a good experience during his 6 to 8 hour shifts.
13: You know, I always have a smile. I always greet them with a good morning. How are your day going? You know, how's your morning? How was your class? And they always enjoy it.
1: King and Jordan start their shifts by inspecting their vehicles.
12: Check the oil, check the tires, make sure there's no damage, mirrors, all of that.
13: You know, make sure that the wheelchair ramp is working, the exit doors are clear of debris, make sure the inside is clean. And make sure that, you know, ain't anything, you know, broken on the bus. Make sure all lights and stuff is working on there properly.
1: The focus on safety doesn't end there. King sits at the tip of a 40-foot-long Crimson Ride transit bus. Jordan's Crimson Concierge vehicle is a 20-foot-long van. They have to carefully watch the environment around them. Navigating a passenger bus is very different than managing a small, agile personal car. It requires a keen eye for the many walkers, drivers, cyclists, skateboarders, and scooterers getting across campus.
13: We had to be on IPs and Qs when driving buses, so, you know, it's just not like sitting behind a steering wheel just going from point A to point B. We got to, you know, be focused and make sure everything is properly right.
1: As much as Jordan and King enjoy their jobs, meeting their riders, and experiencing the capstone in motion, they're glad to hand the wheel off to someone else when they're off shift.
12: I'm fine at work. It's when I get out of the work van and into my own car. Like, after that, I do not want to drive no more. I tell my kids, we have a radius, or we're fine, or somebody else is driving.
1: Brenda Jordan, Quentin King, and their colleagues of Crimson Ride and Crimson Concierge measure their days in miles. And through the many miles they travel across campus, rain or shine, heat or chill, one thing keeps them coming back, putting the key in the ignition and starting a new day.
13: It meant a lot because meeting different people from different places and having a conversation, they tell me about the background of their life, you know, where they come from and stuff like this.
12: The people. I love making connections with my riders. I love my coworkers, my team. It's like family.
1: A family on wheels, keeping the capstone moving all year. 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
15: For some people, having an annual physical exam is a source of reassurance that they are as healthy as possible. 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
18: 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Gates to Saban Field at Bryant-Denny Stadium will open 2 hours prior to kickoff. To limit long lines and reduce wait times, make sure to arrive early. New numbers, same seats. To improve navigation at Saban Field at Bryant-Denny Stadium, gate numbers and section names have been updated and simplified. Gates have been renumbered clockwise, starting at the Walk of Champions, and section names now have a 3-digit number, corresponding with the respective floor level of the stadium. Rows and seat numbers are not changing, and fans will be able to use their regular route to their seats on game day. Saban Field at Bryant-Denny Stadium has a 360-degree security perimeter. There are 5 public security checkpoints located around the stadium. To simplify stadium entry, guests are encouraged to queue at the first security checkpoint they arrive to as they approach the stadium. Once inside the security perimeter, navigate to the gate indicated on your ticket. Signs around the stadium will help you locate your assigned entry gate. You can also view this map online at rolltide.com/FBGameDay. When you arrive at your gate, open your phone's mobile wallet and select your ticket for today's game. Present your phone to the gate attendant so they can scan your phone for entry. To scan more than one ticket, tell the gate attendant that you have multiple tickets and swipe through your wallet, one at a time, after each ticket is scanned. A reminder that a clear bag policy is in effect on game day. Bags must be clear, plastic, vinyl, or PVC, and not exceed 12 by 6 by 12 inches. 1 gallon clear freezer bags and small clutch purses no larger than 4.5 by 6.5 inches are also permitted. If you have questions or need assistance, please visit any of the guest service booths located around the stadium. We hope you enjoy the game. Roll Tide!
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20: 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The Million Dollar Band will perform its traditional Elephant Stomp pep rally concert in front of Gorgas Library 1 hour before kickoff.
19: The Bryant Museum on the east side of campus is also open today. 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
20: You don't want to miss the team walking into Saban Field at Bryant-Denny Stadium. 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
2: 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Family restrooms are also available on the eighth floor of the upper level in sections 821, 850, and 857. 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
0: Thanks for coming to Tuscaloosa today, and welcome to the University of Alabama. I'm Stephanie.
3: And I'm Shane. Crimson Tide football is an experience that can be shared by everyone. We're here to share some information about accessibility options in and around Saban Field at Bryant-Denny Stadium.
0: Parking for people with disabilities can be purchased on game day at the Transit Hub Deck, 315 Hackberry Lane. 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
3: Crimson Ride, UA's on-campus transit service, offers free shuttles that are accessible for passengers with disabilities. Shuttles run in a loop between service parking lots on the eastern side of campus and a drop-off point at the corner of Capstone Drive and Colonial Drive. That's right in front of the UA English building. Shuttles run from early in the morning until about 90 minutes post-game.
0: When you get to Saban Field at Bryant-Denny Stadium, metal detectors are used for security screening. The detectors UA uses are safe for fans who have medical conditions such as pacemakers or metal joints. But alternative screening methods may be requested when you reach the security checkpoint. They include a handheld wand or a physical pat-down. Accessible security checkpoints are available for ease of access. They can be found outside gates 5, 15, 21, 28, and 40.
3: Medical bags can be screened at any security entrance. Guests that have these items should report to the gate designated on their ticket and identify their need to the security personnel working the metal detectors.
0: Service animals are also allowed at Saban Field at Bryant-Denny Stadium. However, emotional support animals, therapy animals, and/or companion animals are not considered service animals under federal law and therefore are not allowed inside the stadium.
3: Accessible seating is available in Section 500, Sections 817 through 830, Sections 847 through 860, and Sections 831 through 845. 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
0: Wheelchair escorts are available to guests on a first-come, first-serve basis inside Saban Field at Bryant-Denny Stadium. Guests may request an escort at the first aid location in Section 113, inside Gate 36, or by calling the wheelchair assistance number, 205-348-3703. The service is available to and from the entry gates and seating areas. Please be aware that our staff and wheelchair will not remain with the patron during the game. Courtesy wheelchairs can take patrons only as far as the gate and not beyond.
3: Saban Field at Bryant-Denny Stadium is also sensory inclusive for those with sensory processing needs stemming from PTSD, autism, dementia, or other conditions. Sensory bags with noise-canceling headphones, fidget tools, and verbal cue cards can be checked out at the following locations. the Lost and Found Room on Level 1, Sections 103 and 128, Level 2, Section 123, or Level 8, Sections 830 and 860.
0: To check out a bag, simply leave your ID. It will be returned to you once you return the bag. Fans who need assistance inside the stadium may call 205-963-5444.
3: 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The other is on Level 8, Section 827.
0: Family restrooms are located on Level 2 and Level 8. 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
3: Closed captioning for today's game can be seen on video boards in the northwest and southeast corners of the stadium.
0: 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Guests with disabilities and/or mobility challenges are given priority to public elevators. Lower-level seating may be accessed only by internal ramps connecting the first and second floors.
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1: And I'm Shane. You know, there's nothing like tailgating on the quad for a home game. 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
0: Tailgating on the quad is not only fun, but it's also open to the public. Free space can be found on the west side of the quad on a first-come, first-served basis. 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No special permits or reservations are needed. Other areas, mainly on the east half of the quad, are reserved for paid tailgating. Tailgating on Woods Quad is not allowed. 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
1: On the quad, electrical power is available for your needs, such as that sweet 80-inch flat-screen television you're dying to show off. For safety's sake, keep these tips in mind. Do not overload electrical outlets. If your cables cross a sidewalk, make sure they're secured so no one trips over them. And when you're done, collect the cables and pull the tape up from the sidewalk.
0: Plugging electrical cables into outlets in any on-campus building is prohibited. Only 2 hookups per outlet are allowed. In the event of inclement weather, it may become necessary to turn off power on the quad. Electricity will be turned back on once it's safe to do so. Updates will be shared via UA Game Day social media.
1: 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After turning right onto Capstone Drive, you'll turn left onto Colonial Drive. There is a 15-minute time limit in the unloading zone. Once the unloading zone is closed, all vehicles must be removed. Towing will then be enforced. Due to potential traffic hazards, loading and unloading elsewhere along the quad is prohibited.
0: About 90 minutes after the game ends, the access point will reopen for post-game pickup. All items must be removed from the quad by 10 a.m. Sunday morning. Items left after that time are subject to disposal.
1: Tailgating on the quad is an exciting experience sure to provide you with special memories of the day. But tailgating is best enjoyed when everyone follows the quad rules. Let's hear from Associate Director of Events, Nick Friends, to learn more.
2: Hi, this is Nick Friends in the Department of Transportation Services. To keep everyone safe while they enjoy our football traditions here at the Capstone, it's important to remember and follow these tailgating rules. The university has enhanced the power supply on the quad to support the needs of our fans. Because of that, no extension cords may be plugged into any electrical outlets on any of the buildings. You may hook up a power strip to prevent damage from possible surges, but only one item may be plugged into it. The use of multiple power strips or multiple plugs on a single outlet is prohibited, as it puts strain on the power supply from that pole, resulting in a breaker trip. Only 2 hookups per outlet are allowed. If your electrical cords have to cross over the sidewalks on the quad, be sure to secure them to avoid a tripping hazard. And please remove all tape used to secure the electrical cords to the sidewalk when you leave the quad. All auxiliary power will be cut off 1.5 hours after the conclusion of each game. All light poles and light towers will remain lit for fan safety. No portable generators are allowed on the quad. Those found in violation will be asked to leave the quad. Cooking is limited to grills only. Grills should be set up away from or protected from pedestrian traffic and flammable materials. Grills are not allowed within 50 feet of campus buildings or under tents. Grills are not allowed in the parking decks. Grills must be monitored at all times, and tailgaters must extinguish all flames before leaving the area. Do not dump charcoal on the quad. Charcoal dump stations are available for you to use. Do not dump cooking oil on the quad. Tailgating locations with grills must have a 2.5-pound all-purpose fire extinguisher within 15 feet of the fire. At least one person in attendance must be trained in use of the fire extinguisher. No vehicles or trailers will be allowed on the grass at the quad or on the grass at any building that faces the quad. This is to protect the turf and irrigation. Thank you for your support of the University of Alabama. I hope you have a great time at today's events. Roll Tide!
1: Thanks, Nick. And if you have any questions while tailgating on the quad today, or if you need any assistance, one UA Game Day information tent will be open on campus today. It's at the corner of Colonial Drive and University Boulevard in front of Arthurine Lucy Hall. Staff at the tent can help answer your tailgating questions and concerns.
0: 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Shelters are identified by large signs and flashing red lights at the entrances. A map of campus storm shelters and best available refuge areas can be found online at uagameday.com. Click Info, then Weather Plan.
1: 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Make sure to drop your aluminum cans, plastic bottles, and other recyclables in the recycling bins located throughout the quad.
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0: 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You can also find the quickest walking and driving routes to storm shelters and refuge areas using the Explore feature. 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

0: go when he began coaching at his alma mater, the University of Sioux Falls, in his home state, South Dakota. His teams won NAIA national championships in 2006, 2008, and 2009. After leaving Sioux Falls, DeBoer worked as an offensive coordinator at Southern Illinois University, Eastern Michigan, Fresno State, and Indiana. He returned to Fresno State in 2020 as head coach, leading the Bulldogs to the New Mexico Bowl the following year. Right after that, the Great Northwest came calling. DeBoer accepted the head coaching position at the University of Washington, where he remained the next two seasons. The Huskies under DeBoer hit a 10-2 regular season record in 2022 and an undefeated record the following year. The three-time NAIA Coach of the Year, two-time Pac-12 Coach of the Year, and 2023 Associated Press Coach of the Year decided to cross the country in January 2024, accepting an offer from the University of Alabama to succeed the retiring Nick Saban. DeBoer's initial season at UA produced 9 regular season wins. That was the best record for a freshman coach since Frank Thomas in 1931. Coach DeBoer and his wife Nicole have 2 daughters. And a fun fact, DeBoer played football in his college days, but this might surprise you, he also played baseball. His career batting average, slugging percentage, and 37 home runs are still records at the University of Sioux Falls. For more about Crimson Tide coaches, stay tuned to 92.5 FM UA Info Radio. Football tickets are mobile only for all our visitors today. Tickets must be presented on your smartphone. Visitors who don't have a smartphone or who need help with digital tickets may seek assistance at one of our guest services tents. Those tents are located outside gates 6, 22, 28, and 40. Keep listening to 92.5 FM UA Info Radio for more game day information and the best of stories, interviews, and segments about the University of Alabama. The University of Alabama's million-dollar band consists of more than 400 people, but just 6 are chosen to lead the group. It's a rare reward, given that more than 24 usually vie for the position. Not all of the 6 are music majors. Some have led the MDB before. For others, this season is their first time helping oversee a band this size. Their responsibilities go far beyond the time they spend on the field at halftime. Here's your chance to learn more about them as we meet the drum majors. Sometimes the students leading the million-dollar band were also drum majors in their high school years. That's true for Abby Moore. She sees the job as a joy and as a way to serve other people, and she wanted to do it again at the University of Alabama.
1: It's cool to be a part of something like that. So I auditioned. I really didn't expect to get it my sophomore year, but I'm really blessed that I was able to.
0: Abby, a UA nursing student, shares her musical talents with her older sister, who also marched with the Million Dollar Band. They even got to perform in the same halftime show in 2024.
1: We spelled out Saban Field, get to point out the S and be like, that's me and that's my sister. You get to create really cool memories. So it's just honestly so worth it.
0: Moore's sister still comes back sometimes to help Abby rehearse and fine-tune her conducting and timing skills during their lunch breaks. All 6 MDB drum majors can rely on each other for support and help when the demands of the job rise. They experience the same stresses and the same joys, and there are plenty of both. If something looks off or doesn't sound right, the drum majors are responsible for fixing it. Moore says having each other's backs helps tremendously.
1: We've talked about how some days, if one of us has a bad day, we'll just be like, hey, can I take more of the behind-the-scenes job today? Because maybe I just need to be in my own headspace for a bit. And it's really nice to have teammates who understand that. Everything's hard if you do it yourself, so it's really nice to have 5 other people to depend on.
0: The Million Dollar Band is more than a century old. Abby Moore says she and the other drum majors are aware of the band's storied history and feel privileged to help write the MDB's newest chapters, charting new courses while maintaining the band's legacy.
1: We talk about a lot as drum majors and as staff and band, honoring those who came before us. If they could see us now, it's like we're honoring everybody before us by upholding that standard. And I know so many people whose parents were in the band and whose parents met in the band. So that's really sweet to be able to carry on that legacy. It's really humbling.

0: Some of Abby's fellow drum majors are seniors, which means their time with the band will soon come to an end. As a junior, Moore says she wants to keep going as long as the MDB will have her.
1: I would love that. Yeah, that is that's my plan right now. I am a nursing student, so we'll see how that plans out. But I love this band and I love this program. And yes, that is my plan.
0: This is Million Dollar Band drum major Abby Moore. To hear from her colleagues, stay tuned to 92.5 FM UA Info Radio.
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3: 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The decisions that shape tomorrow need leaders prepared today. 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
4: 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I'm Shane.
5: And I'm Stephanie. 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
4: 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This is all helpful information when you arrive, but you also need to get to campus. If you're coming to Tuscaloosa from the east on I-2059, the preferred route to campus is the McFarland Boulevard exit, exit 73. If traffic begins to back up at that exit, you can get off the interstate at the Cottondale exit, exit 79, then follow University Boulevard all the way to campus.
5: If you're coming from the west on the interstate, take exit 71B to I-359 North and then follow I-359 into downtown Tuscaloosa.
4: 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Motorists also are encouraged to use Greensboro Avenue to travel north and south through downtown.
5: 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Both will take you back to Interstate 2059.
4: 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The quickest way to the interstate from the west side of campus is through downtown Tuscaloosa. Maps of suggested traffic routes can be found at uagameday.com/traffic.
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7: It's Saturday, September 26th. I'm Mitch Bailey in Tuscaloosa with your game day and drive home forecast. It's a warm and quiet Saturday afternoon with sunshine and temperatures in the mid-80s. We'll cool through the upper 70s around sunset, then into the low 70s later this evening. Tonight stays dry with partly cloudy skies and a low around 60. And there's not much change to close our weekend. Sunday will bring plenty of sunshine with a high back in the mid-upper 80s. Winds stay light during that afternoon. Sunday night, mostly clear and a little cooler with lows in the upper 50s. 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

0: A power outage in Bryant-Denny Stadium? Stranger things have happened. In the event of power outage at night, guests should remain calm and in their seats and wait for further instructions from security officials. Cell phones can be used as flashlights to assist with stairs or walkways. 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Roll Tide.
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2: 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UA Athletics is not responsible for and will not provide a replacement or refund for invalid tickets purchased through a secondary ticket provider. Please report any potential illegal scalping activity to the nearest police officer. More game day tips and information throughout the day here on 92.5 FM UA Info Radio.
3: Thanks for coming to Tuscaloosa today, and welcome to the University of Alabama. I'm Stephanie.
4: 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Crimson Tide football is an experience that can be shared by everyone. We're here to share some information about accessibility options in and around Saban Field at Bryant-Denny Stadium.
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4: Crimson Ride, UA's on-campus transit service, offers free shuttles that are accessible for passengers with disabilities. Shuttles run in a loop between service parking lots on the eastern side of campus and a drop-off point at the corner of Capstone Drive and Colonial Drive. That's right in front of the UA English Building. Shuttles run from early in the morning until about 90 minutes post-game.
3: When you get to Saban Field at Bryant-Denny Stadium, metal detectors are used for security screening. The detectors UA uses are safe for fans who have medical conditions such as pacemakers or metal joints. But alternative screening methods may be requested when you reach the security checkpoint. They include a handheld wand or a physical pat-down. Accessible security checkpoints are available for ease of access. They can be found outside gates 5, 15, 21, 28, and 40.
4: Medical bags can be screened at any security entrance. Guests that have these items should report to the gate designated on their ticket and identify their need to the security personnel working the metal detectors.
3: Service animals are also allowed at Saban Field at Bryant-Denny Stadium. However, emotional support animals, therapy animals, and or companion animals are not considered service animals under federal law and therefore are not allowed inside the stadium.
4: Accessible seating is available in Section 500, Sections 817 through 830, Sections 847 through 860, and Sections 831 through 845. 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
3: Wheelchair escorts are available to guests on a first-come, first-serve basis inside Saban Field at Bryant-Denny Stadium. Guests may request an escort at the first aid location in Section 113, inside Gate 36, or by calling the wheelchair assistance number, 205-348-3703. The service is available to and from the entry gates and seating areas. Please be aware that our staff and wheelchair will not remain with the patron during the game. Courtesy wheelchairs can take patrons only as far as the gate and not beyond.
4: Saban Field at Bryant-Denny Stadium is also sensory inclusive for those with sensory processing needs stemming from PTSD, autism, dementia, or other conditions. Sensory bags with noise-canceling headphones, fidget tools, and verbal cue cards can be checked out at the following locations: the Lost and Found Room on Level 1, Sections 103 and 128, Level 2, Section 123, or Level 8, Sections 830 and 860.
3: To check out a bag, simply leave your ID. It will be returned to you once you return the bag. Fans who need assistance inside the stadium may call 205-963-5444.
4: Mothers can find private nursing stations at two locations. One is in the first aid room, Level 1, Section 113. The other is on Level 8, Section 827.
3: Family restrooms are located on Level 2 and Level 8. They are reserved for guests with children and guests with disabilities. These restrooms include power outlets, a chair, shelving, and changing stations.
4: Closed captioning for today's game can be seen on video boards in the northwest and southeast corners of the stadium.
3: Guests needing assistance to any upper-level seating area may use public elevators at gates 10, 19, and 30. Guests with disabilities and/or mobility challenges are given priority to public elevators. Lower-level seating may be accessed only by internal ramps connecting the first and second floors.
4: 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Outside Saban Field at Bryant-Denny Stadium, guest services tents can be found outside gates 6, 22, 28, and 40. 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
0: If you are using a rideshare service to travel to and from the game, you must use one of two designated rideshare pickup and drop-off locations. On the west side of campus, the rideshare pickup and drop-off site is on the corner of Campus Drive West and West 4th Street. 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Roll Tide!

0: The University of Alabama's million-dollar band consists of more than 400 people, but just six are chosen to lead the group. It's a rare reward, given that more than two dozen usually vie for the position. Not all of the six are music majors. Some have led the MDB before. For others, this season is their first time helping oversee a band this size. Their responsibilities go far beyond the time they spend on the field at halftime. Here's your chance to learn more about them as we meet the drum majors. This is Oklahoma native Michael Maurer's second season as a million-dollar band drum major. A double major in Management Information Systems and Business Cybersecurity, Maurer came to UA for music and for stepping stones to success.
1: I was a big fan of all the great variety of opportunities that were available to me here, as opposed to some other universities. I also had a generous scholarship offer. I had seen some videos of the band as well while exploring my interest here, and I thought that was something that I wanted to be a part of.
0: Maurer knows music. He plays trumpet, but he was not a drum major in high school. That experience came more recently in a stint with Drum Corps International, which Maurer calls the NFL of marching bands. That helped inspire him to audition to be an MDB drum major his junior year.
1: I'm very interested in conducting, and I enjoy being in leadership positions. And that's serving others, and that's also wanting to have a greater involvement in the band.
0: This year, Maurer is even featured in UA's long-running Where Legends Are Made commercial. For 1 month out of the season, a member is selected to be in the center. That's the drum major's term for a first among equals. The person who serves as the lead conductor for the halftime show makes sure rehearsals run smoothly, ensures equipment is in the right place, and sees that the band's many responsibilities are carried out successfully. It sounds like a lot of work, and it is, but Maurer says it's a lot of fun too, especially working with the other five drum majors to devise a synchronized salute involving the mace, the ceremonial rod you see drum majors carry when they lead a parade. The routine is like an old family recipe. Some ingredients have been passed down over the course of MDB's decades. But each year, the current drum majors are allowed to add a little pinch of their own. Maurer says shaping and delivering that routine is one of the fun parts of the job.
1: Spinning a mace isn't all that hard to learn. Doing it in sync with someone is a little bit more difficult, but it was kind of a fun little skill to learn, and it's a nice little change of pace from the other stuff that we do.
0: Michael Maurer doesn't plan to be a professional musician or conductor after his days at UA are through, but he says what he's learned from leading the million-dollar band will be useful across his professional life.
1: It's just like working on any other team. You know, there's challenges. You have to make compromises. Some people are very easy to work with. Some people not so much. Work with them all the same and have to maintain that relationship.
0: This is million-dollar band drum major Michael Maurer. To hear from his colleagues, stay tuned to 92.5 FM UA Info Radio. Wheelchair escorts are available to guests on a first-come, first-served basis inside Saban Field at Bryant-Denny Stadium. Guests may request an escort at the first aid location in Section 113 inside Gate 36 or by calling 205-348-3703. The service is available to and from the entry gates and seating areas. Please be aware that our staff and wheelchair will not remain with the patron during the game. Keep listening to 92.5 FM UA Info Radio for more game day tips and information. The Paul Bryant Museum on UA's campus is the Smithsonian of the Crimson Tide's storied football history. On display and in storage are artifacts representing decades of victory and setback on the gridiron. Jerseys, trophies, souvenirs, advertisements, a mock-up of Bryant's office, even the silver dish that always contained a heap of golden flake potato chips for Bryant's weekly TV show. Just about in the center of the museum is a special gallery celebrating a century of national football championships. Olivia Arnold, the Bryant Museum's executive director, is standing at the exhibit entrance, where visitors see an image that's really two, uniting the Tide's past and present.
2: So this is at the Tuscaloosa train station. the crowd that greeted the team after winning our first national championship. And then it morphs into a picture of the current Walk of Champions as an homage to the Walk of Champions that the players walk in every Saturday.
0: Arnold says the special exhibit called Walking with Champions took about a year to create.
2: We knew that we were coming up on the anniversary of the first national championship. It took us a while to figure out exactly what we wanted to do.
0: The first idea sought to build the exhibit around a train set because early UA football teams traveled to bowl games on the rails, trips that were highly publicized in the press. But lacking the space or resources for the necessary models, Arnold and the Bryant Museum team went in another direction that still captured the distant era.
2: And we decided the best way to tell the story with a historical perspective was to do recreations of period-specific newspapers.
0: Those newspaper recreations adorn three of the four walls inside the exhibit. The fourth is occupied by replicas of locker room cubbies, one each for the five coaches who led national championship teams. Arnold says selecting only a handful of items from the Bryant Museum's 40,000-piece collection to tell the story of Alabama football's national championships was as difficult as it sounds.
2: We really went for, honestly, the ones that were the most visually appealing, the most colorful, the most original, because those are things that are really going to catch people's eyes.
0: Those eye-catching displays include covers from vintage game programs, selected national championship trophies, and smaller mementos that convey the exultation of victory. Arnold's favorite example is in the display case at the end of the row, Nick Saban's polo shirt from the 2010 BCS National Championship game.
2: That was actually worn by Nick Saban when he was doused with Gatorade, and the shirt has never been washed. You know, it was our first national championship since 1992, and it was the beginning of what will become Saban's historic run of national champions.
0: Though winning seasons are often associated with the head coach, Olivia Arnold wants visitors to appreciate that the 18 national championships the University of Alabama claims truly were team efforts. She made sure every name from championship rosters was included on the newspaper walls.
2: Not everybody is the starting quarterback, but everybody that was on the team contributed to that national championship in one way or another. And so I felt it was really important to acknowledge that.
0: Sitting behind glass in one corner of the exhibit gallery are a cap and a ticket from the 2010 national championship game. They belong to UA Museum's communications specialist, Rebecca Johnson. She and some friends went to Pasadena for fun, to see the Tide play in the Rose Bowl. When Arnold started putting the Walking with Champions exhibit together, Johnson realized the souvenirs she bought might be right to help tell the story.
3: The mundane things that we have on us become historical and become important when it's present during a historical event that happens. Those items on display have a story behind them, a personal story, as most anything in our collections do. And so I think it's really fun to be part of that history. I don't take that for granted to have something on display.
0: Walking with Champions is on exhibition at the Paul W. Bryant Museum on the east side of UA's campus. Information about hours of operation, admission, and more can be found online at bryantmuseum.com. 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

0: It's a debut year at Alabama for tight ends coach Richard Owens. The Florida native is an experienced assistant in college football. Owens' path to Tuscaloosa began in 2010 as a graduate assistant working with tight ends at the University of Arkansas. The next decade brought more coaching, not just with tight ends, but offensive linemen and wide receivers at the University of Alabama at Birmingham, the University of South Alabama, and Owens' alma mater, the University of Louisville. His time at UAB helped produce that team's Conference West USA title in 2020. The 2022 season was spent as a run game coordinator and offensive line coach at Georgia Southern University, followed by a return to Louisville from 2023 to 2025. In his return to Louisville, Owens helped guide the Cardinals to a 28-12 record and consecutive bowl victories in 2024 and 25. Coach Owens and his wife Tina have one daughter. Fun fact, Owens spent 6 years in the NFL, playing for the Minnesota Vikings, St. Louis Rams, and New York Jets. His tenure at Minnesota included a stint as special teams captain during the 2005 season. For more about Crimson Tide coaches, stay tuned to 92.5 FM UA Info Radio.
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3: 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Gates to Saban Field at Bryant-Denny Stadium will open 2 hours prior to kickoff. To limit long lines and reduce wait times, make sure to arrive early. New numbers, same seats. To improve navigation at Saban Field at Bryant-Denny Stadium, gate numbers and section names have been updated and simplified. Gates have been renumbered clockwise, starting at the Walk of Champions, and section names now have a 3-digit number, corresponding with the respective floor level of the stadium. Rows and seat numbers are not changing, and fans will be able to use their regular route to their seats on game day. Saban Field at Bryant-Denny Stadium has a 360-degree security perimeter. There are 5 public security checkpoints located around the stadium. To simplify stadium entry, guests are encouraged to queue at the first security checkpoint they arrive to as they approach the stadium. Once inside the security perimeter, navigate to the gate indicated on your ticket. Signs around the stadium will help you locate your assigned entry gate. You can also view this map online at rolltide.com/FBGameDay. When you arrive at your gate, open your phone's mobile wallet and select your ticket for today's game. Present your phone to the gate attendant so they can scan your phone for entry. To scan more than one ticket, tell the gate attendant that you have multiple tickets and swipe through your wallet one at a time after each ticket is scanned. A reminder that a clear bag policy is in effect on game day. Bags must be clear, plastic, vinyl, or PVC and not exceed 12 by 6 by 12 inches. 1 gallon clear freezer bags and small clutch purses no larger than 4.5 by 6.5 inches are also permitted. If you have questions or need assistance, please visit any of the guest service booths located around the stadium. We hope you enjoy the game Roll Tide.
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2: The Bryant Museum on the east side of campus is also open today. 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
4: You don't want to miss the team walking into Saban Field at Bryant-Denny Stadium. 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
5: It's Saturday, September 26. I'm Mitch Bailey in Tuscaloosa with your game day and drive home forecast. It's a warm and quiet Saturday afternoon with sunshine and temperatures in the mid-80s. We'll cool through the upper 70s around sunset, then into the low 70s later this evening. Tonight stays dry with partly cloudy skies and a low around 60. And there's not much change to close our weekend. Sunday will bring plenty of sunshine with a high back in the mid-upper 80s. Winds stay light during that afternoon. Sunday night, mostly clear and a little cooler with lows in the upper 50s. For 92.5 FM UA Info Radio, I'm Mitch Bailey in Tuscaloosa.
6: 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At this time, all roads leading to campus are clear. 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
6: 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My name is Stephanie.
9: And I'm Shane. We're so excited you're here to share in the atmosphere and energy of a home football game. 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
6: You want to make sure you're following all the right protocols to get to your seat and not miss a thing. 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
9: For quickest entry into the stadium, guests are strongly encouraged not to bring a bag on game day. If a bag is necessary, it must conform to the University of Alabama's clear bag policy. The only bags that are allowed are those made of clear plastic, vinyl, or PVC, no larger than 12 by 6 by 12 inches, or a 1 gallon clear plastic freezer bag. Exceptions will be made for medically necessary items after proper inspection by security personnel.
6: Small clutch bags that are 4.5 by 6.5 inches or smaller are allowed. Be sure to leave your non-clear bag in your vehicle and only pack game day necessary personal items in your clear bag. For more information on security measures at Saban Field at Bryant-Denny Stadium, visit uagameday.com or the UA Game Day app.
9: In the interest of safety for our fans, student athletes, coaches, and game day personnel, the University of Alabama will use walk-through metal detectors at all security checkpoints. As you approach the checkpoint, you do not have to remove your shoes, your belt, cell phones, or keys from your pockets. However, if you have a tablet or camera, those will need to be removed before walking through the metal detectors.
6: The metal detectors we use are safe for fans who have medical conditions such as pacemakers or metal joints. Alternative screening methods may be requested when you reach the security checkpoint. Medical bags can be screened at any security entrance. Guests that have these items should report to the gate designated on their ticket and identify their need to the security personnel working the metal detectors.
9: Service animals who assist guests with disabilities are also allowed at Saban Field at Bryant-Denny Stadium. Emotional support animals, therapy animals, and or companion animals are not considered service animals under federal law and are not allowed inside the stadium.
6: Wheelchair escorts are also available to guests on a first-come, first-served basis inside of Saban Field at Bryant-Denny Stadium. Guests may request an escort at the first aid location in Section 113 inside Gate 36 or by calling the wheelchair assistance number 205-348-3703. Please be aware that our staff and wheelchair will not remain with you during the game.
9: Saban Field at Bryant-Denny Stadium is also sensory inclusive for those with sensory processing needs stemming from PTSD, autism, dementia, or other conditions. Sensory bags with noise-canceling headphones, fidget tools, and verbal cue cards can be checked out at the following locations: the Lost and Found Room on Level 1, Sections 103 and 128, Level 2, Section 123, or Level 8, Sections 830 and 860.
6: Watching a football game at the Capstone should be a fun experience for the whole family, so we encourage Tide fans of all ages to come and enjoy the game. However, if a child or anyone in your party becomes lost while inside the stadium, the first aid room on the lower level is the place to go.
10: 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You should also notify the nearest security officer and event staff personnel to further assist you.
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10: 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One is in the first aid room, first floor, section 113. 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
9: Family restrooms are located on level 2 and level 8. They are reserved for guests with children and guests with disabilities. These restrooms include power outlets, a chair, shelving, and changing stations.
10: And speaking of changing stations, diaper bags are only allowed if they are clear and do not exceed 12 by 6 by 12 inches in size. Each member of a family, including children, will be allowed to carry an approved clear bag and clutch purse. All necessary items typically carried in a diaper bag can fit within an approved clear bag.
9: There are some other items that are prohibited inside Saban Field at Bryant-Denny Stadium. They include seat backs larger than 16 inches, banners, flags, or signs that are commercial, political, or offensive in nature, large electronics, cans and glass bottles, coolers, poles, tripods, or selfie sticks, strollers and car seats, umbrellas, firearms, weapons, and or any other item deemed dangerous, unnecessary, inappropriate, or suspicious in nature. Cameras with detachable lenses, external microphones, artificial noisemakers, cases for binoculars, although binoculars themselves are allowed, and outside food and drink, including alcohol.
10: If you bring a prohibited item to the stadium before being allowed entry, you must either throw the item away or take the item back to your vehicle. Items cannot be left at the gates, and any items left at the gates will be discarded. Items can also be left at the prohibited item enclosure outside of the Northwest Security Checkpoint. The prohibited items enclosure is not monitored, so all items are left at your own risk.
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9: If your mobile device needs a little juice, you can find charging stations at several points within the stadium. If you have your own charging cable on you, you can go to level 1 near gate 20, level 2, section 135, or level 8, section 851. 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
10: Concession stands will be open today, serving up all the familiar game day treats and some new variety too. 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More information, plus a map of concession stands and their offerings, can be found on the UA Game Day app. Tap the stadium icon, then select Stadium Concessions. 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
9: 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Guests are allowed to bring empty, non-glass cups and bottles into the stadium and fill them at these stations. 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
1: And I'm Shane. There are few things I love more than Saturdays in Tuscaloosa in the fall. The energy on our campus is electrifying as we get ready to watch the Tide roll in Bryant-Denny Stadium.
0: I couldn't agree more, Shane. From hearing the Million Dollar Band play in front of the Gorgas Library for the Elephant Stomp, to strolling along the quad and meeting up with friends at their tailgate, to making my way to my seat inside the stadium, a home football game is hard to beat.
1: Especially when the weather is nice. But we do live in the Southeast, so we do have to be prepared for a variety of circumstances.
0: It would be great if we could guarantee perfect weather conditions for every home football game. But since that's not the case, the next best thing we can do is make sure you are prepared for any weather situation, including severe weather.
1: If severe weather threatens the university's campus on game day, the university will use a variety of methods to notify visitors on campus. The campus PA system will alert visitors on the quad and immediate surrounding areas, and UA Alerts will send notifications to students and employees.
0: The UA Safety app is also available for anyone to download in the App Store or on Google Play. The UA Safety app will send push notifications to your phone if severe weather threatens to affect campus. 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
1: If you are instructed to seek shelter while on campus, immediately move to the buildings on campus that have been designated as severe weather shelters and refuge areas. A flashing light at the entrance of buildings on campus will help you quickly identify the severe weather shelter or best available refuge area closest to your game day activities.
0: Some of the designated refuge areas include the North Campus Storm Shelter and the Magnolia Parking Deck Best Available Refuge Area, or BARA. The North Campus Storm Shelter is located on the lowest level of the Student Activity Center in Presidential Village. And the Magnolia Parking Deck BARA is located on Bryant Drive, just across the street from the soup store.
1: Other major buildings on campus that will serve as refuge areas include the North Tinhor Parking Deck, South Tinhor Parking Deck, the Campus Drive Parking Deck, the Tutwiler Parking Deck, Student Center, Coleman Coliseum, and the Student Recreation Center.
0: A complete list of designated buildings is available at uagameday.com. When you arrive on campus today, take a few minutes to identify the severe weather shelter or refuge area that is closest to your game day activities. If you need help finding these locations, the Explore feature on the UA Safety app is the best way to find walking and driving directions from your current location.
1: Once you've entered a shelter, parking deck, or building during an emergency, wait until you receive an all-clear announcement before leaving and resuming outdoor activities.
0: And after you've gone back outside, stay away from power lines and puddles of water with wires in them. They might still be carrying electricity.
1: Watch your step to avoid broken glass, nails, and other sharp objects. And stay out of any houses or heavily damaged buildings as they could collapse at any time.
0: Even if it's getting dark outside, do not use matches or lighters in case of leaking natural gas pipes or fuel tanks nearby. It's important to remain calm and alert and listen for information and instructions from emergency crews and local officials.
1: If severe weather occurs and you are unable to quickly reach a shelter or a building, these tips can help you out. Seek cover on low ground with clumps of bushes. Stay away from all outdoor metal objects like flagpoles, fences, gates, light poles, metal bleachers, golf carts, and machinery. Avoid trees, water, open fields, and high ground.
0: If you are caught outside during a lightning event, immediately remove objects on your person that contain metal, including baseball caps. Place your feet together, duck your head, and crouch down low on your hands and knees. Lightning is a danger regardless of how far away it seems to be. If you can see or hear lightning, then it can always pose a threat to you and those you are with.
1: If you're inside Bryant-Denny Stadium when severe weather strikes, you may be instructed to seek shelter inside the stadium. When this happens, you should move calmly to the concourse areas or interior spaces. Follow the directions officials give you when seeking shelter. Should guests be allowed to exit to seek shelter, they will be allowed re-entry by showing a valid game ticket or credential.
0: A power outage inside Bryant-Denny Stadium is unlikely, but stranger things have happened. If power goes out inside Bryant-Denny Stadium at night, remain in your seat and wait for further instructions from security officials.
1: And speaking of power, heavy rains can cause conditions that would require the university to shut off power on the quad for the safety of fans and game day personnel.
0: The weather on campus doesn't have to take you by surprise. The UA Safety app has a detailed forecast for the day, so you'll know what the weather is supposed to be like while you're here. We also broadcast the weather for the day here on this station.
1: Regardless of the forecast, it's always good to be prepared. Umbrellas are not allowed inside Bryant-Denny Stadium, so make sure you pack a hooded raincoat or poncho with you if rain is in the forecast.
0: Hopefully, you don't have to worry about rain or severe weather while you're here. But if you've downloaded the UA Safety app, have come to campus prepared, and are listening to 92.5 FM UA Info Radio, you'll know what to do if severe weather hits.
1: We'll be back shortly with more information for fans entering Bryant-Denny Stadium today.
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1: Tailgating on the quad is not only fun, but it's also open to the public. Free space can be found on the west side of the quad on a first-come, first-served basis. In these open zones, fans can set up for the festivities and bring their own tents and tables. No special permits or reservations are needed. Other areas, mainly on the east half of the quad, are reserved for paid tailgating. Tailgating on Woods Quad is not allowed. A map of all tailgating areas can be found at uagameday.com/tailgating.
0: On the quad, electrical power is available for your needs, such as that sweet 80-inch flat-screen television you're dying to show off. For safety's sake, keep these tips in mind. Do not overload electrical outlets. If your cables cross a sidewalk, make sure they're secured so no one trips over them. And when you're done, collect the cables and pull the tape up from the sidewalk.
1: Plugging electrical cables into outlets in any on-campus building is prohibited. Only 2 hookups per outlet are allowed. In the event of inclement weather, it may become necessary to turn off power on the quad. Electricity will be turned back on once it's safe to do so. Updates will be shared via UA Game Day social media.
0: 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To access the unloading zone, take Stadium Drive from University Boulevard and go to Capstone Drive. After turning right onto Capstone Drive, you'll turn left onto Colonial Drive. There is a 15-minute time limit in the unloading zone. Once the unloading zone is closed, all vehicles must be removed. Towing will then be enforced. Due to potential traffic hazards, loading and unloading elsewhere along the quad is prohibited.
1: About 90 minutes after the game ends, the access point will reopen for post-game pickup. All items must be removed from the quad by 10 a.m. Sunday morning. Items left after that time are subject to disposal.
0: Tailgating on the quad is an exciting experience, sure to provide you with special memories of the day. But tailgating is best enjoyed when everyone follows the quad rules. Let's hear from Associate Director of Events, Nick Friends, to learn more.
2: Hi, this is Nick Friends in the Department of Transportation Services. To keep everyone safe while they enjoy our football traditions here at the Capstone, it's important to remember and follow these tailgating rules. The university has enhanced the power supply on the quad to support the needs of our fans. Because of that, no extension cords may be plugged into any electrical outlets on any of the buildings. You may hook up a power strip to prevent damage from possible surges, but only one item may be plugged into it. The use of multiple power strips or multiple plugs on a single outlet is prohibited, as it puts strain on the power supply from that pole, resulting in a breaker trip. Only 2 hookups per outlet are allowed. If your electrical cords have to cross over the sidewalks on the quad, be sure to secure them to avoid a tripping hazard. And please remove all tape used to secure the electrical cords to the sidewalk when you leave the quad. All auxiliary power will be cut off 1.5 hours after the conclusion of each game. All light poles and light towers will remain lit for fan safety. No portable generators are allowed on the quad. Those found in violation will be asked to leave the quad. Cooking is limited to grills only. Grills should be set up away from or protected from pedestrian traffic and flammable materials. Grills are not allowed within 50 feet of campus buildings or under tents. Grills are not allowed in the parking decks. Grills must be monitored at all times, and tailgaters must extinguish all flames before leaving the area. Do not dump charcoal on the quad. Charcoal dump stations are available for you to use. Do not dump cooking oil on the quad. Tailgating locations with grills must have a 2.5-pound all-purpose fire extinguisher within 15 feet of the fire. At least one person in attendance must be trained in use of the fire extinguisher. No vehicles or trailers will be allowed on the grass at the quad or on the grass at any building that faces the quad. This is to protect the turf and irrigation. Thank you for your support of the University of Alabama. I hope you have a great time at today's events. Roll Tide!
0: Thanks, Nick. And if you have any questions while tailgating on the quad today, or if you need any assistance, one UA Game Day information tent will be open on campus today. It's at the corner of Colonial Drive and University Boulevard in front of Arthurine Lucy Hall. Staff at the tent can help answer your tailgating questions and concerns.
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1: You know, Stephanie, here at the University of Alabama, we're certainly fond of crimson, but we also like to go green. 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Make sure to drop your aluminum cans, plastic bottles, and other recyclables in the recycling bins located throughout the quad.
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1: 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I'm Shane.
0: And I'm Stephanie. We're glad you're at the capstone today, and we think it's a safe bet you're ready for today's gridiron battle inside Saban Field at Bryant-Denny Stadium. There's plenty to do and see before that, from tailgating to kids' activities to live music.
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0: 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Some lots are designated for students, faculty, and staff, or specialized vehicles. A full list of parking areas and maps can be found at uagameday.com/directions. Remember that parking passes must be purchased online and are delivered to you electronically. Make sure you have yours handy on your smartphone so it can be scanned and you can get where you're going.
1: Paid parking for Tide fans with disabilities is available in surface parking lots on the east side of campus. Crimson Ride Shuttle service will be available to help Tide fans get from the east lots to the stadium and back. Crimson Ride service begins at 7 a.m. and ends 90 minutes after the game concludes.
0: Tuscaloosa Transit is lending a hand, too. Shuttle buses will run from the downtown intermodal facility on 23rd Avenue to the corner of 12th Avenue and Paul Bryant Drive. Rides cost $1 for adults and 50 cents for people 60 or older and those with disabilities. 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Children 3 and younger can get on for free. That service begins 3 hours prior to kickoff and ends 1 hour after the game. If you feel like a little exercise, you can also walk from the intermodal facility to Saban Field at Bryant-Denny Stadium. The distance is about 1 mile.
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1: Fans can tailgate for free on the western half of the quad. 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This is all helpful information when you arrive, but you also need to get to campus. If you're coming to Tuscaloosa from the east on I-2059, the preferred route to campus is the McFarland Boulevard exit, exit 73. If traffic begins to back up at that exit, you can get off the interstate at the Cottondale exit, exit 79, then follow University Boulevard all the way to campus.
0: If you're coming from the west on the interstate, take exit 71B to I-359 north, and then follow I-359 into downtown Tuscaloosa.
1: If you're heading to downtown on Lurleen B. Wallace North or South, downtown Tuscaloosa streets are mostly in a grid pattern, so you can make your way to Bryant Drive or University Boulevard. Motorists also are encouraged to use Greensboro Avenue to travel north and south through downtown.
0: After today's game, there are several routes to take to get you back home quickly. If you are parked on the east side of campus, Highway 215 and McFarland Boulevard are your best departure routes. Both will take you back to Interstate 2059.
1: 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The quickest way to the interstate from the west side of campus is through downtown Tuscaloosa. Maps of suggested traffic routes can be found at uagameday.com/traffic.
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0: 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If you purchased a parking pass to park on campus today, you'll also need to make sure that pass is downloaded to your smartphone before approaching the entrance to your parking lot or deck. 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
5: It's Saturday, September 26th. I'm Mitch Bailey in Tuscaloosa with your game day and drive home forecast. It's a warm and quiet Saturday afternoon with sunshine and temperatures in the mid-80s. Will cool through the upper 70s around sunset, then into the low 70s later this evening. Tonight stays dry with partly cloudy skies and a low around 60. And there's not much change to close our weekend. Sunday will bring plenty of sunshine with a high back in the mid-upper 80s. Winds stay light during that afternoon. Sunday night mostly clear and a little cooler with lows in the upper 50s. For 92.5 FM UA Info Radio, I'm Mitch Bailey in Tuscaloosa.
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1: 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As you're coming to campus for today's game, you're going to be thinking about where to park. Many of the university's parking decks and surface lots are off limits to the public. Paid parking for game day is available in surface lots on the east side of campus. Single game passes must be purchased online from uagameday.com/parking or through the UA Game Day app. Cash is not accepted at university lots.
0: Visitors with Tide Pride passes may park in one of 21 reserved lots. 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Students with valid parking permits may park in certain designated places around campus. 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Maps of the variety of game day parking areas can be found at uagameday.com/directions.
1: Parking that accommodates our Tide fans with disabilities can be found in public lots and decks on the east side of campus. 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
1: From the Intermodal Center, Sabin Field at Bryant-Denny Stadium is about a mile away if you want to walk. The City of Tuscaloosa also offers a shuttle service from the downtown deck that begins about 3 hours prior to kickoff and ends 1 hour after the game concludes. Rides are $1 for adults and 50 cents for seniors and people with disabilities, but the shuttles accept cash only.
0: Some parking is also allowed in designated areas along city streets. But remember this, just because you see an open space along a curb in front of someone's house or what looks like an open lot doesn't mean that space is open to game day visitors. Fans who park on private property might come back to discover their vehicle has been towed.
1: If you're taking a rideshare service today, three areas have been designated for pickup and drop-off: Thomas Street behind the Publix grocery store, Hackberry Lane next to Chimes Condos, and the corner of Campus Drive East and Bryce Lawn Drive.
0: But no matter what vehicle you take, your personal car, an RV, a rideshare, taxi, or golf cart, no vehicles will be allowed onto the core of UA's campus from 4 hours prior to today's game through about 90 minutes after it concludes.
1: More information about public parking both on and around campus can be found online at uagameday.com/parking.
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3: Seat backs that are larger than a single seat, that's 16 inches, are not allowed in Sabin Field at Bryant-Denny Stadium on game days. 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For more game day tips and information, keep listening to 92.5 FM UA Info Radio. The University of Alabama's million-dollar band consists of more than 400 people, but just six are chosen to lead the group. It's a rare reward, given that more than two dozen usually vie for the position. Not all of the six are music majors. Some have led the MDB before. For others, this season is their first time helping oversee a band this size. Their responsibilities go far beyond the time they spend on the field at halftime. Here's your chance to learn more about them as we meet the drum majors. Of the six drum majors serving the Million Dollar Band this fall, maybe none looked more destined to the role than Sarah Beth Black.
2: I pretty much came out of the womb wearing crimson and white.
3: Not only is Black an Alabama fan from birth, her father played alto sax with the Million Dollar Band in the 1990s.
2: Every time we would come here for Alabama games when I was little, and he'd show me around the music building or we'd watch the Million Dollar Band, and I always knew that that's something that I wanted to do.
3: But no credential guaranteed Sarah Beth would make it into one of the half dozen slots for drum major this year. Black, a senior from Pelham majoring in music education, had to audition just like anyone else interested in the position. Last year, on her first try, Sarah Beth made it through the rigorous audition process and was selected. She was the only member of the six that had not been a drum major before. But now she's back for her second season and has great experience.
2: We've got the basics down of how to conduct, how to lead a rehearsal. We know what we need to do now. And so we're getting into the tedious things like making sure that our hands are at the correct inch and making sure that we're being as clear as we can for the band and running through the procedures correctly.
3: Football season is a busy time that includes a lot of work for UA's drum majors. Halftime is less than 10 minutes of their week. The rest includes the elephant stomp outside Gorgas Library, performances at the President's Mansion, a pregame show, playing in the stands, hours of rehearsals, and of course, their own classes and academic work. But this fall, all of it still points toward Saturday, when the Million Dollar Band has its biggest stage and biggest audience.
2: We're just constantly prepping, and at this point in the season, we're just getting reps in of marching and playing and cleaning. It's a lot of nitpicky things. We know how to do it, and now we're working on doing it to the best of our abilities.
3: Black doesn't take her second season as drum major for granted. She calls it one of the most amazing opportunities she's ever had.
2: Walking down the quad on game day, a lot of people will recognize that. And just being able to like see little kids be like, whoa, like that's a drum major of the Million Dollar Band. That's a really cool thing to have people look up to, because I was in that position at one time. I was like, man, that's really cool. I would really like to do that. Now being able to be in that position, it's just very rewarding.
3: This is Million Dollar Band drum major Sarah Beth Black. To hear from her colleagues, stay tuned to 92.5 FM UA Info Radio.
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3: A new treasure from the fossil world was shared with the country on a Saturday morning in October, not at a museum or a paleontological laboratory, but on a telecast of ESPN's College Game Day.
5: What is a Costa Puma Nick Sabanide?
3: Neither former Alabama head football coach Nick Saban nor his co-hosts had a clue, but they soon would.
5: It is this. This is the fossil of a crab found in central Alabama. And the crab fossil was named after Nick Saban.
6: This is like yesterday.
7: Wow.
5: Yeah.
7: What an honor. You know this?
3: Costa Copluma Nick Sabani. See Nick Sabani to its friends. Was a crab smaller than an adult's thumbnail that lived in the ocean waters that covered what is now Lowndes County, Alabama, 65 million years ago.
8: Well, what's really exciting about it is finding fossil crustaceans. They're difficult to find.
3: Dr. Adiel Klompmacher is the curator of paleontology for the University of Alabama Museum's Department of Museum Research and Collections. He is the lead author of the journal paper announcing C. Nick Sabani's discovery.
8: So that's excitement in the first place, to find size at half crustaceans. And B, then realizing, hey, wait a minute, this is something new to science.
3: It's not just the crab's existence that's notable. When it lived is an additional surprise. C. Nick Sabani and a robust neighborhood of marine life around it were enjoying themselves on the shallow ocean floor about 600,000 to 700,000 years after the meteor impact thought to have caused the mass extinction of non-avian dinosaurs and an estimated 3/4 of all life on Earth at the time.
8: The impact and the associated mass extinction had an enormous effect on many of the animal life, not only on land, but also in the oceans.
3: 600 or 700 thousand years is a long, long time for humans, but in geology, it's barely a breather. So Klopmacher says evidence of an abundant marine life community that soon teaches us something about how quickly life can recover after a cataclysm.
8: What we see at a site is a fairly remarkable diversity already in terms of the crustaceans, but we also see evidence of sharks, rays on occasion, crocodiles, turtles, all kinds of bivalves, clams, for example, snails. So life is resilient.
3: The first sample of C. nixabani was collected by hobby paleontologist George Martin in southern Lowndes County around 2010. He brought the fossil site to Dr. Klopmacher's attention in 2021. At first, neither of them knew exactly what they had. Initially, the Sabin crab fossil was identified as a different species, Costocopluma grayi. But Klopmacher started to notice something didn't add up. For instance, the sediments in which C. nixabani was fossilized were 18 million years older than the sediments that contained C. grayi.
8: So when I started collecting more specimens, looking at all the specimens that George Martin had collected too, that led me to realize, hey, wait a minute, we're not dealing with Costocopluma grayi in Lowndes County, but with a new species that needs a name.
3: Which leads us to the name. Klopmacher says he chose to honor nixabani because of his success on the field and his character in the community.
8: So it's quite remarkable what he achieved there for sports in Alabama. In addition to that, Nick and Terry Sabin created this foundation, Nick's Kids Foundation, many years ago, and really placing an emphasis on children. Here in Alabama, children education and STEM field. I thought it was very fitting to honor Nick and name a species after him.
3: Klopmacher says to date, only about 200 of the tiny fossils are known, most of which are in UA's paleontology collection. None of them preserve the crab's complete body.
8: What I really hope is to find a more complete specimen. It's not a single specimen of the Sabin crab that has all the legs attached. That would be really exciting to find. It's going to be really hard. It's going to be a very lucky find.
3: Costocopluma nixabani is extinct today. Some of its relatives live on, but they're on the other side of the world. Klopmacher says there's much more to learn about where the crab fits into the larger picture of crustacean evolution and the biological history of our planet.
8: What happens with members of this genus in Alabama? When do they disappear, and why do they disappear? Why are modern representatives only living in the Indian and West Pacific part of the world? So lots of open questions that should be answered.
3: More about the paleontology collection of UA's Department of Museum Research and Collections can be found online at collections.museums.ua.edu. 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
1: It's game day at the university, and having fun and staying safe go together like the Crimson Tide and national championships. 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
6: 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Also, if you have children, take a picture of your child today and keep it on your phone so you can show it to law enforcement if your child is lost. You will not only have the most up-to-date physical description of your child in this photo, but law enforcement will also know exactly what your child is wearing to help identify them.
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3: When the National Weather Service issues a tornado watch in the dead of night, some people aren't even aware of it. But Sarah Johnston can't ignore the alert. That's when she goes to work. Johnston is the assistant director of the University of Alabama's Office of Emergency Management. She's also a professional meteorologist, a combination of skills not commonly found at higher education institutions.
7: I think it's a wonderful skill set to add to emergency management because weather is impacting us daily. And it's going to impact all of the emergency plans that we develop. And you've got someone local who knows the campus community, who knows the local weather, who knows the different daily schedules and aspects of university that can really apply that and just better prepare.
3: Anytime the campus goes under a tornado watch, no matter the hour, Johnston and her OEM colleagues activate the UA Emergency Operations Center. From a fortified room equipped with computer monitors and wall-sized display screens, she can monitor weather radar, consult with local meteorologists, and work with UA departments responsible for safety and security.
7: As staff meteorologist, I'm really just that local connection for our leadership at the university. I work closely with the National Weather Service office in Birmingham, and while they have a very large coverage area, I'm that local translator for what's going to happen on campus.
3: Growing up on the Alabama Gulf Coast, Johnston witnessed firsthand the power of weather, hurricanes, tornadoes, and floods. But the pivotal moment that pushed her into combining meteorology and emergency management came on April 27, 2011. She survived the EF4 tornado that plowed through Tuscaloosa that day. The storm flattened neighborhoods and killed more than 50 people in the city.
7: Something like that really does change your perspective on the world. And I wanted to better understand why it happened and use that in a way to better prepare people and prepare myself and my family for emergencies in the future. So I think from that moment on, I wanted to understand how to apply meteorology in my emergency management work.
3: Johnston graduated from UA in 2010. After nearly 3 years with the American Red Cross, she joined UA's Office of Emergency Management in 2014. She earned her Master's of Science in Applied Meteorology in 2020. Though on rare occasions, Johnston can be jolted out of bed by unexpected alerts, she usually has much more lead time. The large, well-organized severe weather systems that sometimes move across Alabama in the fall and spring months often show up in sophisticated weather prediction models several days before they occur. When those familiar patterns start to appear, Johnston gets updates from the National Weather Service's Birmingham office and sends heads-up messages to many UA departments, such as transportation, housing, and athletics, as well as university leadership.
7: There's a lot of people who have to start making preparations behind the scenes, and I like to give them as much notice as I can in those events.
3: On sunnier days, the kind Tuscaloosa enjoys most of the year, Johnston helps train UA employees, carries out emergency exercises, and incorporates lessons learned into severe weather plans. Thunderstorms, tornadoes, and winter storms respect no clock or calendar. They can happen on holidays, on weekends, and at dusk or dawn. But that doesn't bother Sarah Johnston.
7: I'm wanting to help people, and I want the community to be safe, and I want our campus to be prepared. So if that means I stay up a couple more hours or I wake up at 3 a.m. because there's a tornado watch, that's okay because I know I'm doing what I need to do.
3: More about the University of Alabama Office of Emergency Management can be found online at ready.ua.edu. 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
4: 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Empty cups and empty bottles are allowed for filling at the cooling stations located inside the stadium. Prohibited items will need to be discarded, returned to your vehicle, or placed in the prohibited item enclosure before entering the stadium. 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Roll Tide!
3: Alabama defensive coordinator Kane Womack is in his third football season in Tuscaloosa. Under Womack in 2025, the Tide's defense allowed just 19.2 points per game through 15 contests and held 8 of its opponents to 3 scores or less on the year. The team's scoring average was the 4th lowest mark in the SEC and 20th best in Division I football. Overall, the Crimson Tide allowed just 296.8 yards per game to opposing offenses in 25, a number that finished as the 3rd best mark in the league and 13th nationally. Before his time in T-Town, Womack spent 3 years as head coach at the University of South Alabama in Mobile. Under his leadership, the Jaguars qualified for back-to-back bowl games and won the 2023 Ventures 68 Bowl. Elsewhere in his career, Womack served as defensive coordinator and linebackers coach at South Alabama and Indiana. At IU, he was the youngest Power 5 defensive coordinator, and his team ranked in the top 50 nationally for scoring, total, rush, and pass defense for the first time since 1993. Coach Womack and his wife Melissa have 3 children. Fun fact, Kane isn't the first Womack to patrol the sidelines and mentor student athletes. His father, Dave, had more than 3 decades collegiate coaching experience. He retired in 2016. For more about Crimson Tide coaches, stay tuned to 92.5 FM UA Info Radio.
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13: We're all part of your community. 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
18: 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Gates to Saban Field at Bryant-Denny Stadium will open 2 hours prior to kickoff. To limit long lines and reduce wait times, make sure to arrive early. New numbers, same seats. To improve navigation at Saban Field at Bryant-Denny Stadium, gate numbers and section names have been updated and simplified. Gates have been renumbered clockwise, starting at the Walk of Champions, and section names now have a 3-digit number, corresponding with the respective floor level of the stadium. Rows and seat numbers are not changing, and fans will be able to use their regular route to their seats on game day. Saban Field at Bryant-Denny Stadium has a 360-degree security perimeter. There are 5 public security checkpoints located around the stadium. To simplify stadium entry, guests are encouraged to queue at the first security checkpoint they arrive to as they approach the stadium. Once inside the security perimeter, navigate to the gate indicated on your ticket. Signs around the stadium will help you locate your assigned entry gate. You can also view this map online at rolltide.com/FBGameDay. When you arrive at your gate, open your phone's mobile wallet and select your ticket for today's game. Present your phone to the gate attendant so they can scan your phone for entry. To scan more than one ticket, tell the gate attendant that you have multiple tickets and swipe through your wallet one at a time after each ticket is scanned. A reminder that a clear bag policy is in effect on game day. Bags must be clear, plastic, vinyl, or PVC and not exceed 12 by 6 by 12 inches. 1 gallon clear freezer bags and small clutch purses no larger than 4.5 by 6.5 inches are also permitted. If you have questions or need assistance, please visit any of the guest service booths located around the stadium. We hope you enjoy the game. Roll Tide!
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19: The Bryant Museum on the east side of campus is also open today. 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
10: You don't want to miss the team walking into Saban Field at Bryant-Denny Stadium. 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
20: It's Saturday, September 26th. I'm Mitch Bailey in Tuscaloosa with your game day and drive home forecast. It's a warm and quiet Saturday afternoon with sunshine and temperatures in the mid-80s. We'll cool through the upper 70s around sunset, then into the low 70s later this evening. Tonight stays dry with partly cloudy skies and a low around 60. And there's not much change to close our weekend. Sunday will bring plenty of sunshine with a high back in the mid-upper 80s. Winds stay light during that afternoon. Sunday night, mostly clear and a little cooler with lows in the upper 50s. For 92.5 FM UA Info Radio, I'm Mitch Bailey in Tuscaloosa.
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1: And I'm Shane. We're so excited you're here to share in the atmosphere and energy of a home football game. We can't wait to fill the seats of Saban Field at Bryant-Denny Stadium with crimson and white.
0: You want to make sure you're following all the right protocols to get to your seat and not miss a thing. So we're here to give you a rundown of everything you need to know about the stadium. The University of Alabama wants everyone's game day experience to be enjoyable and one that you'll never forget.
1: For quickest entry into the stadium, guests are strongly encouraged not to bring a bag on game day. If a bag is necessary, it must conform to the University of Alabama's clear bag policy. The only bags that are allowed are those made of clear plastic, vinyl, or PVC, no larger than 12 by 6 by 12 inches, or a 1 gallon clear plastic freezer bag. Exceptions will be made for medically necessary items after proper inspection by security personnel.
0: Small clutch bags that are 4.5 by 6.5 inches or smaller are allowed. Be sure to leave your non-clear bag in your vehicle and only pack game day necessary personal items in your clear bag. For more information on security measures at Saban Field at Bryant-Denny Stadium, visit uagameday.com or the UA Game Day app.
1: In the interest of safety for our fans, student athletes, coaches, and game day personnel, the University of Alabama will use walk-through metal detectors at all security checkpoints. As you approach the checkpoint, you do not have to remove your shoes, your belt, cell phones, or keys from your pockets. However, if you have a tablet or camera, those will need to be removed before walking through the metal detectors.
0: The metal detectors we use are safe for fans who have medical conditions such as pacemakers or metal joints. Alternative screening methods may be requested when you reach the security checkpoint. Medical bags can be screened at any security entrance. Guests that have these items should report to the gate designated on their ticket and identify their need to the security personnel working the metal detectors.
1: Service animals who assist guests with disabilities are also allowed at Saban Field at Bryant-Denny Stadium. Emotional support animals, therapy animals, and/or companion animals are not considered service animals under federal law and are not allowed inside the stadium.
0: Wheelchair escorts are also available to guests on a first-come, first-served basis inside of Saban Field at Bryant-Denny Stadium. Guests may request an escort at the first aid location in Section 113 inside Gate 36 or by calling the wheelchair assistance number 205-348-3703. Please be aware that our staff and wheelchair will not remain with you during the game.
1: Saban Field at Bryant-Denny Stadium is also sensory inclusive for those with sensory processing needs stemming from PTSD, autism, dementia, or other conditions. Sensory bags with noise-canceling headphones, fidget tools, and verbal cue cards can be checked out at the following locations: the Lost and Found Room on Level 1, Sections 103 and 128, Level 2, Section 123, or Level 8, Sections 830 and 860.
0: Watching a football game at the Capstone should be a fun experience for the whole family, so we encourage Tide fans of all ages to come and enjoy the game. However, if a child or anyone in your party becomes lost while inside the stadium, the first aid room on the lower level is the place to go. Any lost person should be brought to the first aid room in Section 103 near Gate 33. You should also notify the nearest security officer and event staff personnel to further assist you.
1: Guest services are available to help answer your questions, provide directions, and offer concessions maps, stickers, posters, and sunscreen. Outside Saban Field at Bryant-Denny Stadium, guest services tents can be found outside gates 6, 22, 28, and 40. Inside the stadium, guest services kiosks are in sections 103 and 128, section 123, and sections 830 and 860.
0: We also want to make sure our tiniest Tide fans and their moms can enjoy the game. Mothers can find private nursing stations at two locations. One is in the first aid room, first floor, section 113. The other is on the eighth floor, section 827.
1: Family restrooms are located on level 2 and level 8. They are reserved for guests with children and guests with disabilities. These restrooms include power outlets, a chair, shelving, and changing stations.
0: And speaking of changing stations, diaper bags are only allowed if they are clear and do not exceed 12 by 6 by 12 inches in size. Each member of a family, including children, will be allowed to carry an approved clear bag and clutch purse. All necessary items typically carried in a diaper bag can fit within an approved clear bag.
1: There are some other items that are prohibited inside Saban Field at Bryant-Denny Stadium. They include seat backs larger than 16 inches, banners, flags, or signs that are commercial, political, or offensive in nature, large electronics, cans and glass bottles, coolers, poles, tripods, or selfie sticks, strollers and car seats, umbrellas, firearms, weapons, and or any other item deemed dangerous, unnecessary, inappropriate, or suspicious in nature. Cameras with detachable lenses, external microphones, artificial noisemakers, cases for binoculars, although binoculars themselves are allowed, and outside food and drink, including alcohol.
0: If you bring a prohibited item to the stadium before being allowed entry, you must either throw the item away or take the item back to your vehicle. Items cannot be left at the gates, and any items left at the gates will be discarded. Items can also be left at the prohibited item enclosure outside of the Northwest Security Checkpoint. The prohibited items enclosure is not monitored, so all items are left at your own risk.
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0: Concession stands will be open today, serving up all the familiar game day treats and some new variety too. 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More information, plus a map of concession stands and their offerings, can be found on the UA Game Day app. Tap the stadium icon, then select Stadium Concessions. 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
0: This is a lot of information to take in. 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
3: Non-clear bags larger than 4.5 inches by 6.5 inches, or roughly the size of a large index card, and clear bags larger than 12 inches by 6 inches by 12 inches are not allowed inside Bryant-Denny Stadium on game day. Prohibited items will need to be discarded, returned to your vehicle, or placed in the prohibited item enclosure before entering the stadium. 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Roll Tide!
0: It's easy to go green and recycle on game day at the University of Alabama. UA Recycling has placed more than 260 Clearstream and Tri-Bins across the quad and on the Walk of Champions, so you can dispose of any paper, plastic, or metal cans in an environmentally friendly way. For more information about recycling on game day, keep listening to 92.5 FM UA Info Radio.

0: In the fall of 2025, the University of Alabama announced plans for a new school that aspires to shape future leaders. The School of Leadership and Policy seeks to offer undergraduate and graduate degrees in fields that connect with civic life, government, institutions, public and private organizations, and public discourse. Recently, UA President Peter J. Moeller spoke with Vice President for Strategic Communications Ryan Bradley. They discussed what the School of Leadership and Policy is all about and its importance to students and the state.
1: Why establish a School of Leadership and Policy at the University of Alabama, and why now?
2: The world needs leaders. The United States needs leaders, and I think we're seeing our state needs leaders, and we need them today. We're seeing both a push from private industry, we're seeing a push from government, and in fact, we're seeing a push from our students. They want to be in this space, and we have an opportunity. We've been doing this for 194 years, so why not put all of these leadership lessons that we've learned and created the last 200 years and build for the future? Big questions need to be asked by society today. Big solutions need to be created. So putting together leadership training with also evidence-based data to create solutions is something that we've been doing, and so it's now time to scale that.
1: Why bring leadership and public policy together within one school?
2: You know, there's a lot of schools out there that are just focused on leadership or they're focused on policy. When we look at the complex questions that our society needs us to answer, we need both. And so bringing all these worlds together will allow us to set ourselves apart, both for the nation and for the world. When we think about leaders for the future, it's about creating process. It's not reacting, it's being able to collect data, it's being able to collect evidence, to be able to create policy so that when we are faced with creating solutions, that we have data behind it. We have the ability to create solutions that are meaningful and can put into practice. We want to be the place that people come to for big questions and be able to train people in this space.
1: Why is the school designed for students across disciplines and not just future policymakers?
2: When I speak with corporate leaders around the world, when we talk with folks in Huntsville and Space Force, when we talk with leaders at Airbus and in Mobile, they're looking for leaders in engineering. They're looking for leaders in business. They want students that also have leadership, the ability to work with teams, the ability to struggle and to be resilient and come out on top. So it's not just about developing future leaders that will be creating policy, but it'll be about future leaders that are leading the big corporations or the big nonprofits across the country and across the state of Alabama.
1: Why is the University of Alabama uniquely positioned to do this work and to do it well?
2: Well, the world's changing, and Alabama has a role in leadership. We've always been a place for almost 200 years where we've created leaders. We've created leaders in sports, in athletics. We've created leaders in business and engineering. We've created leaders that are in courtrooms and courthouses and in the Senate. We have 42,000 students that are looking for opportunities to be great in their disciplines, but they also want to do it in a way where they can lead. They want to have the opportunity to create the solutions for tomorrow, and we need to start it today. We have 12 colleges that have all these great disciplines. To put these together in one place, we have a powerful combination. So we are excited to do this because we've done it before, and we have an opportunity to lead again.
1: And finally, what do you hope the School of Leadership and Policy makes possible over time?
2: I'd say solutions. I'd say impact. I'd say the ability for our students to think beyond themselves, to think about the world beyond them, and to be part of the solution, not just a figure in it. I think we're going to look back in 10 years and 20 years and 30 years to this point in time and say, Alabama seized the moment to lead. Alabama took the opportunity to develop a central hub to create leaders, not just that are leading in academics, but are leading around the country. I hope to see folks in the courtrooms, in the boardrooms, and in the Senate someday. It's an exciting time.
0: University of Alabama President Peter

specific location of the incident, and as many details as possible. 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

0: one of college sports' most recognizable mascots. Big Al can be seen at University of Alabama sporting events and campus festivities all throughout the year. We can't confirm that he's the only elephant mascot, but he's definitely our favorite. It's hard to imagine a college athletic event without Big Al. But in fact, Big Al was not part of game day and university traditions until 1980. So how did the elephant become the official mascot of the University of Alabama? The story dates back to Coach Wallace Wade's powerful football team of the 1930 season. On October 8, 1930, sports writer Everett Struper of the Atlanta Journal wrote a story about the Alabama-Mississippi game he attended in Tuscaloosa 4 days earlier. Struper penned what would ultimately be referred to as the start of one of UA's most storied traditions, writing,
1: "At the end of the quarter, the earth started to tremble. There was a distant rumble that continued to grow. Some excited fan in the stands bellowed, 'Hold your horses! The elephants are coming!' and out stomped this Alabama varsity."
0: And so the relationship between the Crimson Tide and the elephant was forged. Struper and other writers continued to refer to the Alabama linemen as Red Elephants in reference to their crimson jerseys. In the 1950s, the university enlisted temporary live elephant mascots, usually from traveling circuses, for homecoming festivities. In the early 60s, Alabama student Melford Espy was the first to dress up as an elephant. However, it didn't quite catch on, due in part to another football coach you may have heard of, Coach Paul Bear Bryant. Coach Bryant didn't feel like an elephant would be a good representative of his football team, because he viewed elephants as big, slow, and clumsy. But Coach Bryant eventually came around to students' repeated requests for an elephant mascot and charged Espy with bringing him to life. Alabama officially adopted the mascot in the late 1970s, and Big Al made his football debut at the Sugar Bowl game against Arkansas on January 1, 1980. We won that game, by the way, and Big Al has been part of our game day traditions ever since. Big Al's look has seen some changes over the years. The original Big Al costume was made at Walt Disney Studios in Florida, and versions of the costume have been on display in the UA Student Center and the Bryant Museum over the years. Not only has his look changed, but his name has changed a bit as well. Did you know Big Al's original name was Alamite? After a student vote, the name for Big Al was chosen after a popular DJ on campus named Al Brown. Being Big Al sounds like a lot of fun and games, but it can be serious business. Tryouts are a 3-day process that culminates in the final audition on A-Day, UA football's public spring practice game. Big Al hopefuls are evaluated based on their field walk and public interaction, and they perform as they would during a typical game day. Immediately following the A-Day game, the judges choose who will wear the Big Al costume for the next year. Big Al also competes in the Universal Cheerleaders Association National Mascot Competition, which means he must attend a national mascot camp over the summer and create a highlight reel to submit to the competition. The top 10 videos are chosen, and those mascots are invited to compete for the final round at the National Mascot Competition at Disney World each January in Orlando. In 2014, Big Al placed 6th in the nation. If you would like to learn more about the audition process for becoming Big Al, you can visit the Spirit Squad page on RollTide.com. Big Al isn't just tasked with pumping up the crowd at football games. He makes appearances all over campus and the Tuscaloosa community at various events,

0: 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Big Al is available to make appearances at most campus and community events. If you're interested in learning more, you can visit the Spirit Squad page on RollTide.com. Big Al is a man of few words. In fact, he doesn't say anything at all. But if he could, he'd probably welcome you to the University of Alabama campus with a booming Roll Tide. 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
3: 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I'm Shane.
0: And I'm Stephanie. We're glad you're at the capstone today, and we think it's a safe bet you're ready for today's gridiron battle inside Saban Field at Bryant-Denny Stadium. There's plenty to do and see before that, from tailgating to kids' activities to live music.
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0: Tuscaloosa Transit is lending a hand, too. 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Rides cost $1 for adults and 50 cents for people 60 or older and those with disabilities. 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Children 3 and younger can get on for free. That service begins 3 hours prior to kickoff and ends 1 hour after the game. If you feel like a little exercise, you can also walk from the intermodal facility to Saban Field at Bryant-Denny Stadium. The distance is about 1 mile.
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3: Fans can tailgate for free on the western half of the quad. 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This is all helpful information when you arrive, but you also need to get to campus. If you're coming to Tuscaloosa from the east on I-2059, the preferred route to campus is the McFarland Boulevard exit, exit 73. If traffic begins to back up at that exit, you can get off the interstate at the Cottondale exit, exit 79, then follow University Boulevard all the way to campus.
0: If you're coming from the west on the interstate, take exit 71B to I-359 North and then follow I-359 into downtown Tuscaloosa.
3: 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Motorists also are encouraged to use Greensboro Avenue to travel north and south through downtown.
0: After today's game, there are several routes to take to get you back home quickly. If you are parked on the east side of campus, Highway 215 and McFarland Boulevard are your best departure routes. Both will take you back to Interstate 2059.
3: 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The quickest way to the interstate from the west side of campus is through downtown Tuscaloosa. Maps of suggested traffic routes can be found at uagameday.com/traffic.
0: 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If there's an accident or any other major traffic delay, you'll hear about it on this station, along with suggestions for alternate routes.
3: A reminder, UA Athletics uses paperless tickets. All visitors will need to have their tickets downloaded to their smartphones before arriving on campus today. Downloading instructions and more information can be found online at rolltide.com/mobile tickets. 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
0: 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If you purchased a parking pass to park on campus today, you'll also need to make sure that pass is downloaded to your smartphone before approaching the entrance to your parking lot or deck. More information can be found online at uagameday.com/parking.
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5: It's Saturday, September 26th. I'm Mitch Bailey in Tuscaloosa with your game day and drive home forecast. It's a warm and quiet Saturday afternoon with sunshine and temperatures in the mid-80s. We'll cool through the upper 70s around sunset, then into the low 70s later this evening. Tonight stays dry with partly cloudy skies and a low around 60. And there's not much change to close our weekend. Sunday will bring plenty of sunshine with a high back in the mid-upper 80s. Winds stay light during that afternoon. Sunday night, mostly clear and a little cooler with lows in the upper 50s. For 92.5 FM UA Info Radio, I'm Mitch Bailey in Tuscaloosa.
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7: Ticket holders are allowed to bring one clear bag per person into Saban Field at Bryant-Denny Stadium. 1 gallon plastic freezer bags or a clear plastic, vinyl, or PVC bag no larger than 12 inches by 6 inches by 12 inches are allowed. 1 small clutch bag no larger than 4.5 by 6.5 inches per person is also allowed. All non-clear bags larger than that are barred from the stadium. For more game day tips and information, keep listening to 92.5 FM UA Info Radio.

0: 92.5 FM UA Info Radio presents Capstone Conversations. I'm Brandon Hollingsworth. These days we all carry computers around. They're in our pockets and on our wrists. They're in our cars, our kitchens, and our offices. These computers are small and sophisticated, but there's much they can't do. The frontiers of science are being shaped in part by immensely powerful supercomputers capable of far more than editing a TikTok video on the fly. Supercomputers can offer insight into the behavior of the atmosphere, aid detailed medical research, develop artificial intelligence, and if you want to get meta, they can even model different forms of computing itself. A dedicated home for supercomputers and their research is under construction at the University of Alabama. The High Performance Computing and Data Center seeks to be a nexus for academic research, industry, security, and economic development. I spoke recently with the HPC's executive director, Fernanda Forter.
1: Imagine a computer that can do problems that your normal laptop or your normal desktop cannot do. So scientists usually use a high-performance computing center to access computers that are much larger and can do much bigger problems. So you can think of something like, you know, one thing is to model the weather over a town. Another thing is to model the weather for an entire nation and for an entire globe, even any other thing that comes through the weather. It's mostly done by supercomputers. So that's usually where people interface with the results that come out of a supercomputer.
0: There are already places in the U.S. that are home to powerful and useful supercomputers. Some are at federal science labs, others are at other universities. Why is it important for the University of Alabama to have a high-performance computing and data center?
1: Yeah, and we have one right next door at Oak Ridge National Lab. There's lots and lots of systems out there, specifically for researchers and for scientists. The entire world makes use of these systems, and there's just never enough capacity. And what we really miss is that middle capacity. So we're not going to be at the size of an Oak Ridge National Lab, but anywhere between where a researcher sits in their office and does their work up to doing simulations on a system like Oak Ridge, there's no in-between. And so what we really need is we need a mid-tier to allow researchers to prepare applications for those systems or to do mid-tier, mid-level problems that don't need the size that Oak Ridge can offer, but we can do it here locally.
0: To learn more about that middle level of computing, what will the HPC Center allow UA to do that it cannot do right now?
1: So we do have some systems in deep basements. So we have a couple of systems over in Gordon Palmer. But what we can't do right now is increase that capacity in any way. And so for us to reach bigger science and do bigger problems, you know, we're going to need bigger computing power. And for us to do that, we need to build a center. But also what's happening with computing now from vendors like NVIDIA is that these specialized chips require specialized environments. So I'm talking cooling environments, for example. One of the things that we have in Gordon Palmer is simply air cooling. So that's just air conditioning the entire room. But for these new systems, we need specialized cooling facilities where water gets injected directly on top of the actual hardware and it cools the hardware that way. And there is no other way that we can reach that mid-tier level or to the next, you know, level of architecture without actually building a facility that's specialized for it.
0: Now, I mentioned earlier in our conversation that there are already supercomputers at various facilities in the United States. Is there anything like this in Alabama, or is the HPC Center that's coming to Tuscaloosa unique in some way?
1: As far as I know, so I am new to the state also, but as far as I know, we are going to be unique in our capability. Number one, because we can receive the kinds of hardware that cannot be installed unless you have this kind of specialized environment.
0: The High Performance Computing and Data Center is expected to open to accept projects early in 2027. Who will be using the computers and what kind of specific projects are you planning for, at least in these early stages?
1: We are inviting anybody within the state, industry and researchers and academic researchers alike. We really, what we want is to enable science within the state of Alabama at scales that Alabama has not had access to. And so it is not just a resource for the University of Alabama, but we are hoping to attract industry members. We're hoping to attract other universities to not just make use of it, but also contribute to that and really make it a state resource. If you've heard in the news, other states talking about sovereign AI and having capabilities for, you know, the compute capabilities for AI. We're doing the same thing here, but not just for AI, for also for scientific research. You know, think of like solving things like cancer and doing drug discovery and doing water modeling. We have the Water Institute here at the university. and they're doing groundwater modeling, they're doing surface water modeling, flood modeling. All of those models are really antiquated and need to be updated because topology changes, you know, everywhere we go. So having a capability close by is really, really useful for these researchers.
0: Now, before you joined the University of Alabama, you worked at Oak Ridge National Laboratory, which is home to the most powerful supercomputers in the United States, and sometimes the world. It kind of goes back and forth between the U.S. and China, who has the more powerful computer, as new models come online.
1: And Japan, too.
0: And Japan. So what will you bring from your experiences working with these enormously powerful computers at Oak Ridge National Lab when you come here to UA?
1: One of the things that I learned over there is scaling, right? We went all the way to exascale, and I was part of projects before exascale. There was a project called Summit, which was a supercomputer that was installed back in 2018. And then my earliest project is one called Titan. And Titan was a supercomputer that had a unique architecture that today is very ubiquitous. It's called a GPU. And I was training lead at that time for the Titan supercomputer. And so I taught people how to use those GPUs and to port their applications to those GPUs. And that's how we established a software ecosystem so that the GPUs today can borrow that and then other people can use it for other problems like machine learning, AI, and other scientific problems, all the same underlying libraries and math libraries that we built there. So that's one component of it. And the other component is just the interfacing with industry and then bringing that understanding of what industry needs and what are the research capabilities that industry brings to the table and that meshing between government, scaling, you know, mission, all of those things. I mean, I love being here and the idea of putting together this sized mission.
0: You've underscored very well in this conversation how important it is and the kinds of work that it can do and the unique work that computers can do at a high-performance computing center such as the one that's coming to UA. What's fun about it? What's exciting about it for you?
1: Every year, new architectures come around, and I loved being part of Oak Ridge when we were bringing together this architecture that people were frankly afraid to use and kind of skittish about. And we hear some nervousness about the technology where it is today and the sort of use and resources. But I come from a scientific standpoint. The kinds of workloads that I do there were truly there to help humanity as a whole and help our local ecosystem. What I'm excited about is just interfacing with those researchers and saying, hey, have you heard about the new HPC center? Is there some use case that you could think about? And I've heard from some folks at one of our institutes, they're doing work with MRIs. I've heard another one from the Water Institute where they're building new flood models for the National Weather Service. These are all things that impact us directly in our day-to-day lives. So it feels cutting edge every day. One moment I am choosing color for the carpet. The next moment I'm choosing what hardware to put in the center. And then next moment, I'm having a conversation about what sorts of software they need to do the quantum computing modeling as we learn more about quantum computing and what that looks like. So it changes every day. I'm excited every day. I wake up and the context switching is brutal, but I love it.
0: Well, Fernanda Forder, Executive Director of the High Performance Computing and Data Center under construction at the University of Alabama now and scheduled to open for projects in 2027. Thanks so much for joining me today. I've enjoyed hearing from you.
1: Thank you so much, Brandon. I appreciate it.
0: Our conversation was engineered by Adrian Sanabria. You can learn more about the High Performance Computing and Data Center online at hpc.ua.edu. I'm Brandon Hollingsworth. 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

Roll Tide. At the University of Alabama, we're fond of crimson, but we also like to go green. As you're tailgating today, UA has placed Clearstream and Tri-Vents throughout the quad and on the Walk of Champions. You can place cardboard, paper, and plastic items in these receptacles. If you have several items to recycle, or if the nearest recycling receptacle is farther from your tent than you care to walk, you can pick up a recycling bag at UA Recycling's tent. The tent is right next to the Game Day Information Tent by Denny Chimes. For more information about recycling on game day, keep listening to 92.5 FM UA Info Radio.

0: for 92.5 FM UA Info Radio, Roll Tide. My name is Stephanie.
1: And I'm Shane. You know, there's nothing like tailgating on the quad for a home game. Friends, families, and sometimes even complete strangers gather to celebrate the Crimson Tide before heading over to Saban Field at Bryant-Denny Stadium for a thrilling matchup on the gridiron.
0: Tailgating on the quad is not only fun, but it's also open to the public. Free space can be found on the west side of the quad on a first-come, first-served basis. In these open zones, fans can set up for the festivities and bring their own tents and tables. No special permits or reservations are needed. Other areas, mainly on the east half of the quad, are reserved for paid tailgating. Tailgating on Woods Quad is not allowed. A map of all tailgating areas can be found at uagameday.com/tailgating.
1: On the quad, electrical power is available for your needs, such as that sweet 80-inch flat-screen television you're dying to show off. For safety's sake, keep these tips in mind. Do not overload electrical outlets. If your cables cross a sidewalk, make sure they're secured so no one trips over them. And when you're done, collect the cables and pull the tape up from the sidewalk.
0: Plugging electrical cables into outlets in any on-campus building is prohibited. Only 2 hookups per outlet are allowed. In the event of inclement weather, it may become necessary to turn off power on the quad. Electricity will be turned back on once it's safe to do so. Updates will be shared via UA Game Day social media.
1: 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To access the unloading zone, take Stadium Drive from University Boulevard and go to Capstone Drive. After turning right onto Capstone Drive, you'll turn left onto Colonial Drive. There is a 15-minute time limit in the unloading zone. Once the unloading zone is closed, all vehicles must be removed. Towing will then be enforced. Due to potential traffic hazards, loading and unloading elsewhere along the quad is prohibited.
0: About 90 minutes after the game ends, the access point will reopen for post-game pickup. All items must be removed from the quad by 10 a.m. Sunday morning. Items left after that time are subject to disposal.
1: Tailgating on the quad is an exciting experience sure to provide you with special memories of the day. But tailgating is best enjoyed when everyone follows the quad rules. Let's hear from Associate Director of Events, Nick Friends, to learn more.
2: Hi, this is Nick Friends in the Department of Transportation Services. To keep everyone safe while they enjoy our football traditions here at the Capstone, it's important to remember and follow these tailgating rules. The university has enhanced the power supply on the quad to support the needs of our fans. Because of that, no extension cords may be plugged into any electrical outlets on any of the buildings. You may hook up a power strip to prevent damage from possible surges, but only one item may be plugged into it. The use of multiple power strips or multiple plugs on a single outlet is prohibited, as it puts strain on the power supply from that pole, resulting in a breaker trip. Only 2 hookups per outlet are allowed. If your electrical cords have to cross over the sidewalks on the quad, be sure to secure them to avoid a tripping hazard. And please remove all tape used to secure the electrical cords to the sidewalk when you leave the quad. All auxiliary power will be cut off 1.5 hours after the conclusion of each game. All light poles and light towers will remain lit for fan safety. No portable generators are allowed on the quad. Those found in violation will be asked to leave the quad. Cooking is limited to grills only. Grills should be set up away from or protected from pedestrian traffic and flammable materials. Grills are not allowed within 50 feet of campus buildings or under tents. Grills are not allowed in the parking decks. Grills must be monitored at all times, and tailgaters must extinguish all flames before leaving the area. Do not dump charcoal on the quad. Charcoal dump stations are available for you to use. Do not dump cooking oil on the quad. Tailgating locations with grills must have a 2.5-pound all-purpose fire extinguisher within 15 feet of the fire. At least one person in attendance must be trained in use of the fire extinguisher. No vehicles or trailers will be allowed on the grass at the quad or on the grass at any building that faces the quad. This is to protect the turf and irrigation. Thank you for your support of the University of Alabama. I hope you have a great time at today's events. Roll Tide!
1: Thanks, Nick. And if you have any questions while tailgating on the quad today, or if you need any assistance, one UA Game Day information tent will be open on campus today. It's at the corner of Colonial Drive and University Boulevard in front of Arthurine Lucy Hall. Staff at the tent can help answer your tailgating questions and concerns.
0: 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Those places will be announced via UA Game Day social media and the campus loudspeaker system. Shelters are identified by large signs and flashing red lights at the entrances. A map of campus storm shelters and best available refuge areas can be found online at uagameday.com. 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
1: You know, Stephanie, here at the University of Alabama, we're certainly fond of crimson, but we also like to go green. As you're tailgating today or just walking around campus, we ask that you help us recycle. Make sure to drop your aluminum cans, plastic bottles, and other recyclables in the recycling bins located throughout the quad.
0: You're right, Shane. It's important for all of us to do our part to keep our campus looking great and preserve its natural beauty for future generations of Tide fans.
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2: The University of Alabama's million-dollar band consists of more than 400 people, but just six are chosen to lead the group. It's a rare reward, given that more than two dozen usually vie for the position. Not all of the six are music majors. Some have led the MDB before. For others, this season is their first time helping oversee a band this size. Their responsibilities go far beyond the time they spend on the field at halftime. Here's your chance to learn more about them as we meet the drum majors. Saxophonist Mandy Sanders is in her final year at UA, but it's her first as a drum major for the Million Dollar Band.
3: I'm a big football fan, so obviously I was drawn to Alabama football, but I was also in love with marching band, and so the two came together.
2: Sanders tried out for drum major 2 years ago, but she was not selected. That was all right, she says, because it gave her more time to hone her skills and build leadership experience in a demanding musical ensemble. As drum major, Mandy and her five colleagues cranked up in July with band camp and continued through the late summer with many hours of rehearsal and a preview show ahead of the fall season. Getting all of it right is a lot of work.
3: I did not realize how much more time I would be putting into the band, which is not a bad thing. I've actually enjoyed the time that I get to serve the band. That requires showing up early, leaving late, even like during lunch and dinner breaks, like putting more time into making sure that I'm ready for rehearsals and making sure that I know what I'm supposed to do so that rehearsals go the way that they're supposed to go.
2: Sanders is a first-year drum major, but she's got four veterans to learn from: Michael Maurer, Sarah Beth Black, Emily Diaz, and Abby Moore.
3: They have been so helpful in preparing. I know I ask way too many questions. I'm the type of person who thinks about every little detail, but they don't get tired of my questions. They're very helpful and supportive. They've been very, very helpful in making sure that I am prepared for the position and that I do well.
2: The sextet of drum majors works together to conduct the Million Dollar Band, address any problems they notice, sharpen the group's presentation, and ensure they put their best foot forward when marching to represent UA at home and away. They are at once members and leaders. It's a challenge, but Mandy says it's a worthy one in which all six drum majors contribute.
3: I had to get out of my comfort zone and talking to other people and trying to mentor more people and working with a team. We all play different instruments and we're all different majors and different years. Our experience levels, like where we came from, how long we've been in the band, what we've seen, we all bring different things to the table, and I think that makes us a stronger team.
2: This is Million Dollar Band drum major Mandy Sanders. To hear from her colleagues, stay tuned to 92.5 FM UA Info Radio. Guest services tents are set up outside of Saban Field at Bryant-Denny Stadium to provide visitors with information and assistance during today's game. The tents can be found outside gates 6, 22, 28, and 40. Inside the stadium, guest services kiosks provide information, phone charging, sunscreen, concession stand maps, stickers, and posters while supplies last. 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
11: 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Gates to Saban Field at Bryant-Denny Stadium will open 2 hours prior to kickoff. To limit long lines and reduce wait times, make sure to arrive early. New numbers, same seats. To improve navigation at Saban Field at Bryant-Denny Stadium, gate numbers and section names have been updated and simplified. Gates have been renumbered clockwise, starting at the Walk of Champions, and section names now have a 3-digit number, corresponding with the respective floor level of the stadium. Rows and seat numbers are not changing, and fans will be able to use their regular route to their seats on game day. Saban Field at Bryant-Denny Stadium has a 360-degree security perimeter. There are 5 public security checkpoints located around the stadium. To simplify stadium entry, guests are encouraged to queue at the first security checkpoint they arrive to as they approach the stadium. Once inside the security perimeter, navigate to the gate indicated on your ticket. Signs around the stadium will help you locate your assigned entry gate. You can also view this map online at rolltide.com/FBGameDay. When you arrive at your gate, open your phone's mobile wallet and select your ticket for today's game. Present your phone to the gate attendant so they can scan your phone for entry. To scan more than one ticket, tell the gate attendant that you have multiple tickets and swipe through your wallet one at a time after each ticket is scanned. A reminder that a clear bag policy is in effect on game day. Bags must be clear, plastic, vinyl, or PVC and not exceed 12 by 6 by 12 inches. 1 gallon clear freezer bags and small clutch purses no larger than 4.5 by 6.5 inches are also permitted. If you have questions or need assistance, please visit any of the guest service booths located around the stadium. We hope you enjoy the game. Roll Tide!
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13: 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The Million Dollar Band will perform its traditional Elephant Stomp pep rally concert in front of Gorgas Library 1 hour before kickoff.
12: The Bryant Museum on the east side of campus is also open today. 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
13: Champions Lane at the northwest corner of Sabin Field at Bryant-Denny Stadium opens to fans 4 hours before kickoff. 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
13: You don't want to miss the team walking into Sabin Field at Bryant-Denny Stadium. 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
6: It's Saturday, September 26th. I'm Mitch Bailey in Tuscaloosa with your game day and drive home forecast. It's a warm and quiet Saturday afternoon with sunshine and temperatures in the mid-80s. We'll cool through the upper 70s around sunset, then into the low 70s later this evening. Tonight stays dry with partly cloudy skies and a low around 60. And there's not much change to close our weekend. Sunday will bring plenty of sunshine with a high back in the mid-upper 80s. Winds stay light during that afternoon. Sunday night, mostly clear and a little cooler with lows in the upper 50s. For 92.5 FM UA Info Radio, I'm Mitch Bailey in Tuscaloosa.
0: 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At this time, all roads leading to campus are clear. 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
0: And I'm Stephanie. As you're coming to campus for today's game, you're going to be thinking about where to park. Many of the university's parking decks and surface lots are off limits to the public. 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
0: Parking that accommodates our Tide fans with disabilities can be found in public lots and decks on the east side of campus. Keep in mind that parking in those lots requires a paid pass and a valid accessible hang tag or license plate. 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
0: From the Intermodal Center, Sabin Field at Bryant-Denny Stadium is about a mile away if you want to walk. The City of Tuscaloosa also offers a shuttle service from the downtown deck that begins about 3 hours prior to kickoff and ends 1 hour after the game concludes. Rides are $1 for adults and 50 cents for seniors and people with disabilities, but the shuttles accept cash only.
1: Some parking is also allowed in designated areas along city streets. But remember this, just because you see an open space along a curb in front of someone's house or what looks like an open lot doesn't mean that space is open to game day visitors. Fans who park on private property might come back to discover their vehicle has been towed.
0: If you're taking a rideshare service today, three areas have been designated for pickup and drop-off. Thomas Street behind the Publix grocery store, Hackberry Lane next to Chimes Condos, and the corner of Campus Drive East and Bryce Lawn Drive.
1: But no matter what vehicle you take, your personal car, an RV, a rideshare, taxi, or golf cart, no vehicles will be allowed onto the core of UH campus from 4 hours prior to today's game through about 90 minutes after it concludes.
0: More information about public parking both on and around campus can be found online at uagameday.com/parking.
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0: It's game day at the university, and having fun and staying safe go together like the Crimson Tide and national championships. Here's a safety tip to follow while on campus.
1: Cell phone companies have improved service and capacity on campus in recent years. However, it's still possible for cellular operations to become overloaded on game day. Don't rely on it to contact others in an emergency. Have a plan on where to meet and what to do should something happen.
0: 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My name is Stephanie.
2: And I'm Shane. We're so excited you're here to share in the atmosphere and energy of a home football game. We can't wait to fill the seats of Saban Field at Bryant-Denny Stadium with crimson and white.
0: You want to make sure you're following all the right protocols to get to your seat and not miss a thing. So we're here to give you a rundown of everything you need to know about the stadium. The University of Alabama wants everyone's game day experience to be enjoyable and one that you'll never forget.
2: For quickest entry into the stadium, guests are strongly encouraged not to bring a bag on game day. If a bag is necessary, it must conform to the University of Alabama's clear bag policy. The only bags that are allowed are those made of clear plastic, vinyl, or PVC, no larger than 12 by 6 by 12 inches, or a 1 gallon clear plastic freezer bag. Exceptions will be made for medically necessary items after proper inspection by security personnel.
0: Small clutch bags that are 4.5 by 6.5 inches or smaller are allowed. Be sure to leave your non-clear bag in your vehicle and only pack game day necessary personal items in your clear bag. For more information on security measures at Saban Field at Bryant-Denny Stadium, visit uagameday.com or the UA Game Day app.
2: In the interest of safety for our fans, student athletes, coaches, and game day personnel, the University of Alabama will use walk-through metal detectors at all security checkpoints. As you approach the checkpoint, you do not have to remove your shoes, your belt, cell phones, or keys from your pockets. However, if you have a tablet or camera, those will need to be removed before walking through the metal detectors.
0: The metal detectors we use are safe for fans who have medical conditions such as pacemakers or metal joints. Alternative screening methods may be requested when you reach the security checkpoint. Medical bags can be screened at any security entrance. Guests that have these items should report to the gate designated on their ticket and identify their need to the security personnel working the metal detectors.
2: Service animals who assist guests with disabilities are also allowed at Saban Field at Bryant-Denny Stadium. Emotional support animals, therapy animals, and/or companion animals are not considered service animals under federal law and are not allowed inside the stadium.
0: Wheelchair escorts are also available to guests on a first-come, first-served basis inside of Saban Field at Bryant-Denny Stadium. Guests may request an escort at the first aid location in Section 113 inside Gate 36 or by calling the wheelchair assistance number 205-348-3703. Please be aware that our staff and wheelchair will not remain with you during the game.
2: Saban Field at Bryant-Denny Stadium is also sensory inclusive for those with sensory processing needs stemming from PTSD, autism, dementia, or other conditions. Sensory bags with noise-canceling headphones, fidget tools, and verbal cue cards can be checked out at the following locations: the Lost and Found Room on Level 1, Sections 103 and 128, Level 2, Section 123, or Level 8, Sections 830 and 860.
0: Watching a football game at the Capstone should be a fun experience for the whole family, so we encourage Tide fans of all ages to come and enjoy the game. However, if a child or anyone in your party becomes lost while inside the stadium, the first aid room on the lower level is the place to go. Any lost person should be brought to the first aid room in Section 103 near Gate 33. You should also notify the nearest security officer and event staff personnel to further assist you.
2: Guest services are available to help answer your questions, provide directions, and offer concessions maps, stickers, posters, and sunscreen. Outside Saban Field at Bryant-Denny Stadium, guest services tents can be found outside Gates 6, 22, 28 and 40. 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
0: We also want to make sure our tiniest Tide fans and their moms can enjoy the game. Mothers can find private nursing stations at two locations. One is in the first aid room, first floor, section 113. The other is on the eighth floor, section 827.
2: Family restrooms are located on level 2 and level 8. They are reserved for guests with children and guests with disabilities. These restrooms include power outlets, a chair, shelving, and changing stations.
0: And speaking of changing stations, diaper bags are only allowed if they are clear and do not exceed 12 by 6 by 12 inches in size. Each member of a family, including children, will be allowed to carry an approved clear bag and clutch purse. All necessary items typically carried in a diaper bag can fit within an approved clear bag.
2: There are some other items that are prohibited inside Saban Field at Bryant-Denny Stadium. They include seat backs larger than 16 inches, banners, flags, or signs that are commercial, political, or offensive in nature, large electronics, cans and glass bottles, coolers, poles, tripods, or selfie sticks, strollers and car seats, umbrellas, firearms, weapons, and or any other item deemed dangerous, unnecessary, inappropriate, or suspicious in nature. Cameras with detachable lenses, external microphones, artificial noisemakers, cases for binoculars, although binoculars themselves are allowed, and outside food and drink, including alcohol.
0: If you bring a prohibited item to the stadium before being allowed entry, you must either throw the item away or take the item back to your vehicle. Items cannot be left at the gates, and any items left at the gates will be discarded. Items can also be left at the prohibited item enclosure outside of the Northwest Security Checkpoint. The prohibited items enclosure is not monitored, so all items are left at your own risk.
2: You can find crucial information on what to do in an emergency, as well as exclusive weather and safety notifications in our UA Safety app. You can even dial 911 or reach UAPD with the push of just one button should you experience an emergency during your visit. 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
0: Concession stands will be open today, serving up all the familiar game day treats and some new variety too. 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More information, plus a map of concession stands and their offerings, can be found on the UA Game Day app. Tap the stadium icon, then select Stadium Concessions. 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
0: This is a lot of information to take in. 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
5: And I'm Shane. There are few things I love more than Saturdays in Tuscaloosa in the fall. The energy on our campus is electrifying as we get ready to watch the Tide roll in Bryant-Denny Stadium.
0: I couldn't agree more, Shane. From hearing the Million Dollar Band play in front of the Gorgas Library for the Elephant Stomp, to strolling along the quad and meeting up with friends at their tailgate, to making my way to my seat inside the stadium, a home football game is hard to beat.
5: Especially when the weather is nice. But we do live in the Southeast, so we do have to be prepared for a variety of circumstances.
0: It would be great if we could guarantee perfect

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1: If you are instructed to seek shelter while on campus, immediately move to the buildings on campus that have been designated as severe weather shelters and refuge areas. A flashing light at the entrance of buildings on campus will help you quickly identify the severe weather shelter or best available refuge area closest to your game day activities.
0: Some of the designated refuge areas include the North Campus Storm Shelter and the Magnolia Parking Deck Best Available Refuge Area, or BARA. The North Campus Storm Shelter is located on the lowest level of the Student Activity Center in Presidential Village. And the Magnolia Parking Deck BARA is located on Bryant Drive, just across the street from the Soup Store.
1: Other major buildings on campus that will serve as refuge areas include the North Tinhor Parking Deck, South Tinhor Parking Deck, the Campus Drive Parking Deck, the Tutwiler Parking Deck, Student Center, Coleman Coliseum, and the Student Recreation Center.
0: A complete list of designated buildings is available at uagameday.com. 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If you need help finding these locations, the Explore feature on the UA Safety app is the best way to find walking and driving directions from your current location.
1: Once you've entered a shelter, parking deck, or building during an emergency, wait until you receive an all-clear announcement before leaving and resuming outdoor activities.
0: And after you've gone back outside, stay away from power lines and puddles of water with wires in them. They might still be carrying electricity.
1: Watch your step to avoid broken glass, nails, and other sharp objects. And stay out of any houses or heavily damaged buildings as they could collapse at any time.
0: Even if it's getting dark outside, do not use matches or lighters in case of leaking natural gas pipes or fuel tanks nearby. It's important to remain calm and alert and listen for information and instructions from emergency crews and local officials.
1: If severe weather occurs and you are unable to quickly reach a shelter or a building, these tips can help you out. 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Stay away from all outdoor metal objects like flagpoles, fences, gates, light poles, metal bleachers, golf carts, and machinery. Avoid trees, water, open fields, and high ground.
0: If you are caught outside during a lightning event, immediately remove objects on your person that contain metal, including baseball caps. Place your feet together, duck your head, and crouch down low on your hands and knees. Lightning is a danger regardless of how far away it seems to be. If you can see or hear lightning, then it can always pose a threat to you and those you are with.
1: If you're inside Bryant-Denny Stadium when severe weather strikes, you may be instructed to seek shelter inside the stadium. When this happens, you should move calmly to the concourse areas or interior spaces. Follow the directions officials give you when seeking shelter. Should guests be allowed to exit to seek shelter, they will be allowed re-entry by showing a valid game ticket or credential.
0: A power outage inside Bryant-Denny Stadium is unlikely, but stranger things have happened. If power goes out inside Bryant-Denny Stadium at night, remain in your seat and wait for further instructions from security officials.
1: And speaking of power, heavy rains can cause conditions that would require the university to shut off power on the quad for the safety of fans and game day personnel.
0: The weather on campus doesn't have to take you by surprise. The UA Safety app has a detailed forecast for the day, so you'll know what the weather is supposed to be like while you're here. We also broadcast the weather for the day here on this station.
1: Regardless of the forecast, it's always good to be prepared. Umbrellas are not allowed inside Bryant-Denny Stadium, so make sure you pack a hooded raincoat or poncho with you if rain is in the forecast.
0: Hopefully, you don't have to worry about rain or severe weather while you're here. But if you've downloaded the UA Safety app, have come to campus prepared, and are listening to 92.5 FM UA Info Radio, you'll know what to do if severe weather hits.
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2: 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I'm Shane.
3: And I'm Stephanie. We're glad you're at the Capstone today, and we think it's a safe bet you're ready for today's gridiron battle inside Saban Field at Bryant-Denny Stadium. 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
2: 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This is all helpful information when you arrive, but you also need to get to campus. If you're coming to Tuscaloosa from the east on I-2059, the preferred route to campus is the McFarland Boulevard exit, exit 73. If traffic begins to back up at that exit, you can get off the interstate at the Cottondale exit, exit 79, then follow University Boulevard all the way to campus.
3: If you're coming from the west on the interstate, take exit 71B to I-359 North and then follow I-359 into downtown Tuscaloosa.
2: If you're heading to downtown on Lurleen B. Wallace North or South, downtown Tuscaloosa streets are mostly in a grid pattern, so you can make your way to Bryant Drive or University Boulevard. Motorists also are encouraged to use Greensboro Avenue to travel north and south through downtown.
3: 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If you are parked on the east side of campus, Highway 215 and McFarland Boulevard are your best departure routes. Both will take you back to Interstate 2059.
2: 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The quickest way to the interstate from the west side of campus is through downtown Tuscaloosa. Maps of suggested traffic routes can be found at uagameday.com/traffic.
3: 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If there's an accident or any other major traffic delay, you'll hear about it on this station, along with suggestions for alternate routes.
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5: It's Saturday, September 26th. I'm Mitch Bailey in Tuscaloosa with your game day and drive home forecast. It's a warm and quiet Saturday afternoon with sunshine and temperatures in the mid-80s. We'll cool through the upper 70s around sunset, then into the low 70s later this evening. Tonight stays dry with partly cloudy skies and a low around 60. And there's not much change to close our weekend. Sunday will bring plenty of sunshine with a high back in the mid-upper 80s. Winds stay light during that afternoon. Sunday night, mostly clear and a little cooler with lows in the upper 50s. For 92.5 FM UA Info Radio, I'm Mitch Bailey in Tuscaloosa.
3: 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At this time, all roads leading to campus are clear. 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
8: The University of Alabama's Million Dollar Band consists of more than 400 people, but just six are chosen to lead the group. It's a rare reward, given that more than two dozen usually vie for the position. Not all of the six are music majors. Some have led the MDB before. For others, this season is their first time helping oversee a band this size. Their responsibilities go far beyond the time they spend on the field at halftime. Here's your chance to learn more about them as we meet the drum majors. Senior Emily Diaz plays the flute. In fact, the Louisiana native is majoring in flute performance, which she hopes will lead to a career on the concert stage.
4: I'd like to get my master's in music performance. The goal is to be in a major symphony orchestra or philharmonic at some point, and if I can make that my career, I absolutely will.
8: But demonstrating the versatility that characterizes the MDB's drum majors, Emily's minor is neuroscience. Diaz says playing music, serving as drum major, and understanding the human brain are more closely related than you might think.
4: When I'm playing my flute in a solo setting with a pianist behind me in front of an audience, I am thinking of performance practice, which is sort of what I'm doing when I'm on the podium in front of the MDB. It's all about performing. You're internalizing the music on that podium. You're internalizing every single part of the ensemble.
8: Emily was a drum major in high school, and she wanted to do the same thing at UA. She tried out for the first time her freshman year, and though she made it to A-Day, the equivalent of a final audition, she was not selected. Looking back, she says that was fine. It gave her more time to sharpen her skills.
4: Auditioning that first time, going into it so scared, I mean, I was a freshman. What did I know, right? It really set me up well for this year. I kind of knew a little bit more what I was doing. I came in with a new level of confidence of, if I don't make it, it's fine. It's not the end of the world. But I wanted it really bad, especially the second time coming into it, I wanted it.
8: And she made it. But the journey of improvement didn't end the moment she was selected. It continues at every MDB rehearsal. The drum majors evaluate each other's posture and movement in fine detail to help the whole group get better. Diaz says that spirit, camaraderie, and respect extends to the 400 people who make up the Million Dollar Band.
4: It's an amazing environment to be in. It's an amazing community. I love my band directors. I love my staff, managers, my drum major team, the instrumentalists, Guard Crimsonettes. They're all here for me. I'm here for them.
8: And come Saturday, there's nowhere she'd rather be than Tuscaloosa.
4: Everyone knows the Crimson Tide. Whether you love them or you hate them, you know about them. And to stand here and scream Roll Tide and I'm representing it, I'm part of the face of it now. It's amazing. It's phenomenal. You cannot get this feeling anywhere else. Nothing beats it here. Nothing.
8: This is Million Dollar Band drum major Emily Diaz. To hear from her colleagues, stay tuned to 92.5 FM UA Info Radio. Operating drones and other unmanned aircraft systems is prohibited on the University of Alabama campus on football game days. In fact, it's illegal. Violators will be subject to law enforcement action. All drone operations on campus are governed by Federal Aviation Administration regulations, state law, and the University of Alabama's Unmanned Aircraft Systems Policy. For more game day tips and information, keep listening to 92.5 FM UA Info Radio.

0: The Paul Bryant Museum on UA's campus is the Smithsonian of the Crimson Tide's storied football history. On display and in storage are artifacts representing decades of victory and setback on the gridiron. Jerseys, trophies, souvenirs, advertisements, a mock-up of Bryant's office, even the silver dish that always contained a heap of golden flake potato chips for Bryant's weekly TV show. Just about in the center of the museum is a special gallery celebrating a century of national football championships. Olivia Arnold, the Bryant Museum's executive director, is standing at the exhibit entrance, where visitors see an image that's really two, uniting the Tide's past and present.
1: So this is at the Tuscaloosa train station. The crowd that greeted the team after winning our first national championship. And then it morphs into a picture of the current Walk of Champions as an homage to the Walk of Champions that the players walk in every Saturday.
0: Arnold says the special exhibit called Walking with Champions took about a year to create.
1: We knew that we were coming up on the anniversary of the first national championship. It took us a while to figure out exactly what we wanted to do.
0: The first idea sought to build the exhibit around a train set because early UA football teams traveled to bowl games on the rails, trips that were highly publicized in the press. But lacking the space or resources for the necessary models, Arnold and the Bryant Museum team went in another direction that still captured the distant era.
1: And we decided the best way to tell the story with a historical perspective was to do recreations of period-specific newspapers.
0: Those newspaper recreations adorn three of the four walls inside the exhibit. The fourth is occupied by replicas of locker room cubbies, one each for the five coaches who led national championship teams. Arnold says selecting only a handful of items from the Bryant Museum's 40,000-piece collection to tell the story of Alabama football's national championships was as difficult as it sounds.
1: We really went for, honestly, the ones that were the most visually appealing, the most colorful, the most original, because those are things that are really going to catch people's eyes.
0: Those eye-catching displays include covers from vintage game programs, selected national championship trophies, and smaller mementos that convey the exultation of victory. Arnold's favorite example is in the display case at the end of the row, Nick Saban's polo shirt from the 2010 BCS National Championship game.
1: That was actually worn by Nick Saban when he was doused with Gatorade, and the shirt has never been washed. You know, it was our first national championship since 1992, and it was the beginning of what will become Saban's historic run of national champions.
0: Though winning seasons are often associated with the head coach, Olivia Arnold wants visitors to appreciate that the 18 national championships the University of Alabama claims truly were team efforts. She made sure every name from championship rosters was included on the newspaper walls.
1: Not everybody is the starting quarterback, but everybody that was on the team contributed to that national championship in one way or another. And so I felt it was really important to acknowledge that.
0: Sitting behind glass in one corner of the exhibit gallery are a cap and a ticket from the 2010 national championship game. They belong to UA Museum's communications specialist, Rebecca Johnson. She and some friends went to Pasadena for fun, to see the Tide play in the Rose Bowl. When Arnold started putting the Walking with Champions exhibit together, Johnson realized the souvenirs she bought might be right to help tell the story.
2: The mundane things that we have on us become historical and become important when it's present during a historical event that happens. Those items on display have a story behind them, a personal story, as most anything in our collections do. And so I think it's really fun to be part of that history. I don't take that for granted to have something on display.
0: Walking with Champions is on exhibition at the Paul W. Bryant Museum on the east side of UA's campus. Information about hours of operation, admission, and more can be found online at bryantmuseum.com. For 92.5 FM UA Info Radio, I'm Brandon Hollingsworth. Associate head coach Freddie Roach returns to the Tide for his seventh season at the Capstone. This is his third year as associate head and defensive line coach. Roach's tenure in Alabama brings him home. He grew up in Killen, a town about 114 miles due north of Tuscaloosa, and he played for the Tide from 2002 to 2005. He graduated from UA in 2008 and spent two more years as the team's assistant strength and conditioning coach. Before returning to Alabama in 2020, Roach spent time at East Mississippi Community College, Murray State, South Alabama, and Ole Miss, primarily coaching defensive lines. The annual media guide says the defensive line under Roach played a key role in 2025, helping the Tide finish with 86 tackles for loss, the most by an Alabama defense since 2022. Coach Roach and his wife Ashley have four children. Fun fact, if you wondered if he knows of which he speaks, Roach registered 194 tackles, 23 tackles for loss, and 6 forced fumbles in a single year, his senior year, at Killen High School. For more about Crimson Tide coaches, stay tuned to 92.5 FM UA Info Radio.
3: The Bryant Museum may bear the name of legendary coach Paul Bear Bryant, but it tells the story of more than just Coach Bryant's time with Alabama football. It details the history of Bryant's entire career and important events in all UA sports. Olivia Arnold, director of the Bryant Museum, discusses a new exhibit that highlights another legendary sport at the capstone.
1: We're actually about to open a new temporary exhibit, and by temporary, I mean it's going to be up for a couple of years to commemorate the first 25 years of Alabama softball. So we'll be starting in 1997 and going through the end of last season. We'll be telling the history of the success of the Alabama softball team, and then we will be keying in and highlighting the first team All-American softball players from the university, and then we will be rotating 5 different players. We're going to have reproductions of the lockers from the softball locker room, and so we'll be featuring players on an individual basis in those lockers, and those will rotate as time goes on. They will be on display for probably a minimum of 3 months because it takes time to get the text done and the graphics. And so many of these girls are all across the country. So getting the items and their memorabilia and keepsakes, getting those to the museum in a secure manner takes some time. And we want to make sure that each of these girls, as they're featured, that there's time for people to plan to come and see. If it's their favorite player that played 15 years ago that's featured, we want them to have the opportunity to come in and see them. We're going to have some stuff that will come from the softball office, but the players that we are featuring, the ones that have graduated and aren't playing anymore, we've requested that they send some of their equipment and stuff that they may have used. For those that are still playing, we are getting old uniforms from athletics equipment office. Most of the items are going to be on loan because the girls want to have some mementos from their time playing here.
3: You can learn more about the first 25 years of University of Alabama softball beginning May 9th, 2022. 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

0: It's game day at the university, and having fun and staying safe go together like the Crimson Tide and national championships. Here's a safety tip to follow while on campus.
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2: It started on page 39 of the November 1925 issue of Rammer Jammer, a humor magazine made and read by University of Alabama students.
3: Rumblings of a demand by the student body for a new song whose words and tune will be strictly original and not a parody on another college's song trickled to the Rammer Jammer office the other day.
2: At the time, Alabama's fight song was called Alabama Swing, but it was largely taken from a song that already existed at Washington and Lee University. According to Rammer Jammer's editors, UA students were starting to itch for something to call their own.
3: That's why Rammer Jammer offers a prize for a new song.
2: The rules were straightforward. The words and music had to be written by a student, instructor, or alumnus, and it had to be totally original. Rammer Jammer's editors had two suggestions, a lively march feel and brevity, no more than 16 or 20 lines long. Three judges would pick the winner.
3: Students who have ideas in music or words are urged to compete for the $50.
2: Engineering major, amateur musician, and Crimson White editor Epp Sykes won the contest. $50 was awarded a century ago for a piece of music that is now considered priceless. Yay, Alabama, at the threshold of its second century, is as closely linked to the state's flagship university as Crimson Tide football itself. It is regarded and respected as a living inheritance.
4: Yeah, I tell our students all the time, 99% of the music we play is covering somebody else's music, but this particular song, we are sort of the gold standard, so we certainly take special care in its performance.
2: Dr. Kenneth Azzello has been UA's director of bands for more than 20 football seasons.
4: I think it's singable, and I think it's a good tune, and it's certainly associated with winning, which is the greatest tradition here.
2: Since it was first put to paper, Yay Alabama has been played in many corners of the country and beyond. In Pasadena, of course, and at other bowl games in Philadelphia, New Orleans, Honolulu, and elsewhere. Its strains have echoed off the buildings of Midtown Manhattan in the Macy's Thanksgiving Day Parade. It went international on the Million Dollar Band's 2012 voyage to Italy. But the most exotic place Yay Alabama has been heard is in space. NASA's Mission Control transmitted the audio to awaken the Space Shuttle Atlantis crew on Iron Bowl morning, November 30th, 1991.
5: Morning, Atlantis.
6: This is Mission Control. The wake-up music was a few bars of the University of Alabama fight song.
2: That radio transmission is still reaching into the galaxy at the speed of light. But Yay Alabama is also much closer to home. For Steve Samples Jr., it's a family matter. His father, Steve Samples Sr., wrote the arrangement the Million Dollar Band still uses today.
7: When I was a little kid, I used to ask Dad what his favorite song was, because mine was Alabama, because I loved Alabama football and I loved the band.
2: The younger Samples joined the MDB in the early 1970s, and he unexpectedly got the opportunity to add to his father's legacy.
7: Dr. Ferguson, who was the band director at the time, wanted me to rewrite the drum part. So I did a quick rewrite and learned it and started playing it that year. And they're still playing basically that same. It's evolved. But the basic part I rewrote there in August of 1973.
2: Yay Alabama is kept fresh and alive by the current members of the Million Dollar Band, including piccolo player Delaney Woodard. She heard the song for the first time at Bama Bound, an orientation for incoming students. And even though she's now played it countless times, at home and on the road, she says it hasn't gotten old.
8: It is still so exciting to play it. Our big game, postseason games, basketball games, and especially when we're all riled up and the crowd's getting excited and we're leading. Yay, Alabama is just as exciting as playing it for the first time on the football field that I remember.
2: Woodard says part of what makes Yay, Alabama great is that it weaves everyone who hears it, fans, players, coaches, and the musicians themselves, into the longer tapestry of the song and the University of Alabama.
8: It's just incredible that it's been years and years of this, and for the crowd too, it's still getting them pumped up, and we're all able to sing together and feel like we're a part of the team, and we're all Alabama. It is really unifying, not just with the band, but with the culture of the school.
2: Steve Samples Jr. says the excitement associated with Yay Alabama doesn't fade. It can stir feelings of pride, nostalgia, and belonging. And at least once, it reminded one Crimson Tide luminary that the capstone was home.
7: Coach Bryant once said, I think it was in the late 60s, he was getting tired and old, and he was wondering if, you know, how much longer he should go. And he was up on the tower on the practice field over at Thomas Field and heard the band over by Mary Burke, where they were practicing at the time, strike up Yay Alabama, and he said it just fired him up, and he said he knew he was where he needed to be. So you never know who's going to hear it and how they're going to react to it.
2: Yay Alabama's lifetime has overlapped a significant chunk of the university's. It is older than Denny Chimes, Gorgas Library, and even Bryant-Denny Stadium itself. UA Director of Bands Ken Azzello says the fight song has been a constant through a century of change.
4: I tell people, if you got into a time machine and you went back 100 years, two of the only things that wouldn't be incredibly different would be that there'd be a football game and there'd be a band at that football game. Those two things are kind of timeless.
2: And Azzello says he wouldn't be surprised if, 100 years from now, fans will still be singing right along with Yay Alabama each fall. For 92.5 FM UA Info Radio, I'm Brandon Hollingsworth.
9: 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Clearstream and Tri-Bends are also located throughout the quad and the Walk of Champions, so you can drop your items in the bin on the go. 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
9: 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We hope you're able to stay for the whole game and enjoy some of the activities, food, and entertainment that Tuscaloosa has to offer afterward. But if you need to head home sooner rather than later, here are some things to keep in mind.
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14: It's Saturday, September 26th. I'm Mitch Bailey in Tuscaloosa with your game day and drive home forecast. It's a warm and quiet Saturday afternoon with sunshine and temperatures in the mid-80s. We'll cool through the upper 70s around sunset, then into the low 70s later this evening. Tonight stays dry with partly cloudy skies and a low around 60. And there's not much change to close our weekend. Sunday will bring plenty of sunshine with a high back in the mid-upper 80s. Winds stay light during that afternoon. Sunday night, mostly clear and a little cooler with lows in the upper 50s. For 92.5 FM UA Info Radio, I'm Mitch Bailey in Tuscaloosa.
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1: And I'm Shane. We're so excited you're here to share in the atmosphere and energy of a home football game. We can't wait to fill the seats of Saban Field at Bryant-Denny Stadium with crimson and white.
0: You want to make sure you're following all the right protocols to get to your seat and not miss a thing. So we're here to give you a rundown of everything you need to know about the stadium. The University of Alabama wants everyone's game day experience to be enjoyable and one that you'll never forget.
1: For quickest entry into the stadium, guests are strongly encouraged not to bring a bag on game day. If a bag is necessary, it must conform to the University of Alabama's clear bag policy. The only bags that are allowed are those made of clear plastic, vinyl, or PVC, no larger than 12 by 6 by 12 inches, or a 1 gallon clear plastic freezer bag. Exceptions will be made for medically necessary items after proper inspection by security personnel.
0: Small clutch bags that are 4.5 by 6.5 inches or smaller are allowed. Be sure to leave your non-clear bag in your vehicle and only pack game day necessary personal items in your clear bag. For more information on security measures at Saban Field at Bryant-Denny Stadium, visit uagameday.com or the UA Game Day app.
1: In the interest of safety for our fans, student athletes, coaches, and game day personnel, the University of Alabama will use walk-through metal detectors at all security checkpoints. As you approach the checkpoint, you do not have to remove your shoes, your belt, cell phones, or keys from your pockets. However, if you have a tablet or camera, those will need to be removed before walking through the metal detectors.
0: The metal detectors we use are safe for fans who have medical conditions such as pacemakers or metal joints. Alternative screening methods may be requested when you reach the security checkpoint. Medical bags can be screened at any security entrance. Guests that have these items should report to the gate designated on their ticket and identify their need to the security personnel working the metal detectors.
1: Service animals who assist guests with disabilities are also allowed at Saban Field at Bryant-Denny Stadium. Emotional support animals, therapy animals, and/or companion animals are not considered service animals under federal law and are not allowed inside the stadium.
0: Wheelchair escorts are also available to guests on a first-come, first-served basis inside of Saban Field at Bryant-Denny Stadium. Guests may request an escort at the first aid location in Section 113 inside Gate 36 or by calling the wheelchair assistance number 205-348-3703. Please be aware that our staff and wheelchair will not remain with you during the game.
1: Saban Field at Bryant-Denny Stadium is also sensory inclusive for those with sensory processing needs stemming from PTSD, autism, dementia, or other conditions. Sensory bags with noise-canceling headphones, fidget tools, and verbal cue cards can be checked out at the following locations: the Lost and Found Room on Level 1, Sections 103 and 128, Level 2, Section 123, or Level 8, Sections 830 and 860.
0: Watching a football game at the Capstone should be a fun experience for the whole family, so we encourage Tide fans of all ages to come and enjoy the game. However, if a child or anyone in your party becomes lost while inside the stadium, the first aid room on the lower level is the place to go. Any lost person should be brought to the first aid room in Section 103 near Gate 33. You should also notify the nearest security officer and event staff personnel to further assist you.
1: 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Outside Saban Field at Bryant-Denny Stadium, guest services tents can be found outside Gates 6, 22, 28, and 40. 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
0: We also want to make sure our tiniest Tide fans and their moms can enjoy the game. Mothers can find private nursing stations at two locations. One is in the first aid room, first floor, Section 113. The other is on the eighth floor, Section 827.
1: Family restrooms are located on Level 2 and Level 8. They are reserved for guests with children and guests with disabilities. These restrooms include power outlets, a chair, shelving, and changing stations.
0: And speaking of changing stations, diaper bags are only allowed if they are clear and do not exceed 12 by 6 by 12 inches in size. Each member of a family, including children, will be allowed to carry an approved clear bag and clutch purse. All necessary items typically carried in a diaper bag can fit within an approved clear bag.
1: There are some other items that are prohibited inside Saban Field at Bryant-Denny Stadium. They include seat backs larger than 16 inches, banners, flags, or signs that are commercial, political, or offensive in nature, large electronics, cans and glass bottles, coolers, poles, tripods, or selfie sticks, strollers and car seats, umbrellas, firearms, weapons, and or any other item deemed dangerous, unnecessary, inappropriate, or suspicious in nature. Cameras with detachable lenses, external microphones, artificial noisemakers, cases for binoculars, although binoculars themselves are allowed, and outside food and drink, including alcohol.
0: If you bring a prohibited item to the stadium before being allowed entry, you must either throw the item away or take the item back to your vehicle. Items cannot be left at the gates, and any items left at the gates will be discarded. Items can also be left at the prohibited item enclosure outside of the Northwest Security Checkpoint. The prohibited items enclosure is not monitored, so all items are left at your own risk.
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0: Concession stands will be open today, serving up all the familiar game day treats and some new variety too. 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More information, plus a map of concession stands and their offerings, can be found on the UA Game Day app. Tap the stadium icon, then select Stadium Concessions. 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
0: This is a lot of information to take in. 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
0: Members make up the University of Alabama Million Dollar Band, one of the most respected university marching bands in the country. 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Listen to this selection from one of their past halftime shows and get ready to cheer the Tide on to victory. 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
1: And I'm Shane. There are few things I love more than Saturdays in Tuscaloosa in the fall. The energy on our campus is electrifying as we get ready to watch the Tide roll in Bryant-Denny Stadium.
0: I couldn't agree more, Shane. From hearing the Million Dollar Band play in front of the Gorgas Library for the Elephant Stomp, to strolling along the quad and meeting up with friends at their tailgate, to making my way to my seat inside the stadium, a home football game is hard to beat.
1: Especially when the weather is nice. But we do live in the Southeast, so we do have to be prepared for a variety of circumstances.
0: It would be great if we could guarantee perfect weather conditions for every home football game. But since that's not the case, the next best thing we can do is make sure you are prepared for any weather situation, including severe weather.
1: If severe weather threatens the university's campus on game day, the university will use a variety of methods to notify visitors on campus. The campus PA system will alert visitors on the quad and immediate surrounding areas, and UA Alerts will send notifications to students and employees.
0: The UA Safety app is also available for anyone to download in the App Store or on Google Play. The UA Safety app will send push notifications to your phone if severe weather threatens to affect campus. 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
1: If you are instructed to seek shelter while on campus, immediately move to the buildings on campus that have been designated as severe weather shelters and refuge areas. A flashing light at the entrance of buildings on campus will help you quickly identify the severe weather shelter or best available refuge area closest to your game day activities.
0: Some of the designated refuge areas include the North Campus Storm Shelter and the Magnolia Parking Deck Best Available Refuge Area, or BARA. The North Campus Storm Shelter is located on the lowest level of the Student Activity Center in Presidential Village. And the Magnolia Parking Deck BARA is located on Bryant Drive, just across the street from the soup store.
1: Other major buildings on campus that will serve as refuge areas include the North Tinhoor Parking Deck, South Tinhoor Parking Deck, the Campus Drive Parking Deck, the Tutwiler Parking Deck, Student Center, Coleman Coliseum, and the Student Recreation Center.
0: A complete list of designated buildings is available at uagameday.com. 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If you need help finding these locations, the Explore feature on the UA Safety app is the best way to find walking and driving directions from your current location.
1: Once you've entered a shelter, parking deck, or building during an emergency, wait until you receive an all-clear announcement before leaving and resuming outdoor activities.
0: And after you've gone back outside, stay away from power lines and puddles of water with wires in them. They might still be carrying electricity.
1: Watch your step to avoid broken glass, nails, and other sharp objects. And stay out of any houses or heavily damaged buildings as they could collapse at any time.
0: Even if it's getting dark outside, do not use matches or lighters in case of leaking natural gas pipes or fuel tanks nearby. It's important to remain calm and alert and listen for information and instructions from emergency crews and local officials.
1: If severe weather occurs and you are unable to quickly reach a shelter or a building, these tips can help you out. Seek cover on low ground with clumps of bushes. Stay away from all outdoor metal objects like flagpoles, fences, gates, light poles, metal bleachers, golf carts, and machinery. Avoid trees, water, open fields, and high ground.
0: If you are caught outside during a lightning event, immediately remove objects on your person that contain metal, including baseball caps. Place your feet together, duck your head, and crouch down low on your hands and knees. Lightning is a danger regardless of how far away it seems to be. If you can see or hear lightning, then it can always pose a threat to you and those you are with.
1: If you're inside Bryant-Denny Stadium when severe weather strikes, you may be instructed to seek shelter inside the stadium. When this happens, you should move calmly to the concourse areas or interior spaces. Follow the directions officials give you when seeking shelter. Should guests be allowed to exit to seek shelter, they will be allowed re-entry by showing a valid game ticket or credential.
0: A power outage inside Bryant-Denny Stadium is unlikely, but stranger things have happened. If power goes out inside Bryant-Denny Stadium at night, remain in your seat and wait for further instructions from security officials.
1: And speaking of power, heavy rains can cause conditions that would require the university to shut off power on the quad for the safety of fans and game day personnel.
0: The weather on campus doesn't have to take you by surprise. The UA Safety app has a detailed forecast for the day, so you'll know what the weather is supposed to be like while you're here. We also broadcast the weather for the day here on this station.
1: Regardless of the forecast, it's always good to be prepared. Umbrellas are not allowed inside Bryant-Denny Stadium, so make sure you pack a hooded raincoat or poncho with you if rain is in the forecast.
0: Hopefully, you don't have to worry about rain or severe weather while you're here. But if you've downloaded the UA Safety app, have come to campus prepared, and are listening to 92.5 FM UA Info Radio, you'll know what to do if severe weather hits.
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0: Decades of coaching in the SEC, the NFL, and Sun Belt Conference. Nix comes to UA from Auburn, where in 2025 his running backs ranked in the top half of the SEC for rushing yards and rushing yards per game. Nix spent 15 years at Ole Miss, coaching wide receivers and running backs from 2008 to 2023. In his final season in Oxford, Ole Miss's offense ranked among the top 20 nationally for passing, scoring, and total offense. Nix's resume also includes a year as an offensive assistant for the NFL's Atlanta Falcons and four seasons with his alma mater, the University of Southern Mississippi. Coach Nix and his wife Allison have three children. Fun fact, coaching runs in Derek Nix's family. His elder brother Tyrone has coached at eight different Division I programs, including 9 years at SEC schools. He currently serves as assistant head coach and defensive coordinator at Tarleton State University in Texas. For more about Crimson Tide coaches, stay tuned to 92.5 FM UA Info Radio.
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3: 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I'm Shane.
4: And I'm Stephanie. 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